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The Muslims pray 5 times a day all their lives as a lifestyle. The Jews pray 3 times a day all their life as a lifestyle. They do it whether they are happy or not, whether they are under attack or not, whether they are blessed or not, whether they are sad or happy. They just do it. It's a lifestyle. For total takeover of the world and of our nations. And all we do is to pray 1 or 2 times and think we've made it.

Saturday, the 13th of June, 2026, is this day, a day the Lord has made. Oh. We rejoice and we're glad in this beautiful day. I want to warmly welcome you. Yet another edition of Prayer Line. 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My name is Atua Kwa.

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Tell them to tune in to 99.7. When we cry, we're going to be delving into a time of intense prayer in a bit. But I want you to do me a favor. Get a paper and get a pen. I'm going to tell you what to do with it pretty soon. 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I'm going to tell you what to do with it.

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0: 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I just want you to do something for me in just a short while.
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0: Let me ask you, is there anything you are dealing with in life that is beyond your strength? Is there any issue you're trying to deal with but has become so tough for you? Is there any area of your life

that you've done and are doing is proving futile? Is there any area of your life that you're so challenged? You're saying, Pastor, this is just beyond my ability. This is beyond my strength. Till you answer, I will wait. What I want you to do is to write that down. Come for me. Write it down. I am holding the hem of your garment. If the challenge has to do with your marriage, write it down. Amen. If it has to do with your health, write it down. If it has to do with your finance, write it down. If it has to do with a relationship, with your family, write it down. Your career, write it down. Your business, write it down. I mean, be more than one. Write them down. Lord, you just write them down right now. We're going to engage in something very prophetic. Yet, so powerful, even though so simple. And I'm led to open your eyes to this truth about the Word of God, this truth about life and about God Himself. Based on the understanding, we're going to engage in this very powerful prophetic act, and my assignment for today will be done.

0: Once you are done writing, please let me know. Child is crying. Once you are done writing, just let me know. Send me a WhatsApp. Done. 055-1111-997.
1: Give me grace to go through whatever process.

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Okay, so you just tuned in. Got a sheet of paper, got a pen. Is there any area of your life that you are battling with? The pattern is laid. And it's as though your strength is not enough to deal with this. A brosso. Write it down. Is there any challenge that seems beyond your abilities, beyond your strength? Is there an issue you have been dealing with, yet seems unsurmountable? Please just write it down. There's a truth I want to open your eyes to this very morning, and we will stand on that truth to engage a prophetic act and trust God for results, because He's a result-oriented God. Yes, all of you saying you're done, I acknowledge it. We're waiting for our brothers and sisters who are yet to finish, and then we'll zoom off. But as we wait, I want you to be in prayer. Just begin to thank God, bless the Lord, honor God for this morning, for granting you the gift of life and giving you the opportunity to engage His exalted altar once again through the agency of prayer. Just begin to thank God. Lift your voice in prayer. Meleva rundo sta

Let's share a brief word of prayer. Father, in the name of Jesus, we thank you for this very day. We thank you for this opportunity that you have given us. We thank you, O God, for the mystery of your word. We thank you, O God, for the grace to open up the truth of your word and the secrets of life unto us. Thank you for the gift of divine beings assigned to this exalted altar, whose mandate is to heed the voice of this word and bring it into full fruition. In the name of Jesus. I submit to the absolute influence of the Holy Spirit and declare that the words of my mouth will not be the fruit of the flesh, but of the Spirit. With the agenda to give life, the agenda to give hope, the agenda to produce results and bring liberation to the children of God under the sound of my voice this very morning. Now, by divine authority, I stand in the blood of the Lamb of God, and I raise a standard against every maneuvering of the enemy. I stand against every evil intention, every satanic projection, every form of witchcraft, all forms of divination and sorcery. Engage from the kingdom of darkness. I raise a standard against them and decree in the name of Jesus that only the agenda of I am shall stand on this exalted altar. Let every other agenda be overridden and overturned in the name of Jesus. I bring into subjection every agenda and imagination that does not come from the womb of the Spirit of God. I declare that only the purpose of God shall be fulfilled

0: and your strength in us is unable to deal with it? Is there a long-standing battle that you've been dealing with that is overdue? And you're almost getting tired, or you virtually are tired about it. You feel so weak and not capable. Write it down. Now, what I am inspired by the Spirit of God to open our eyes to this morning is what I call the mystery of surrendering. The mystery of surrendering. It feels like losing, but it is actually a way to win. Surrendering here is not surrendering to your opponent, but surrendering to God.
1: Your process.
0: One day, Moses was about his duty, daily duty. In the book of Exodus. And saw a sight that he drew near to. And when he went close to it, the Bible says that a voice came from that sight, which was a burning bush, but not a bush that was being consumed. He saw a portion of the bush on fire. It was burning, but it wasn't getting consumed. And a voice came out of that, telling him to remove his sandals. For that very ground that he stood on was holy ground. Moses did so and drew close to this side. And it was I am speaking through that portal to Moses, opening Moses' eyes to his assignment on earth and his mission and the timing of that mission and purpose for his life. But where the revelation is that after he had gone back and forth with I am, the Bible says to prove to Moses that he had come in contact with God, the Lord asked what he had in his hands, and he said, oh, it's just a stick, it's a rod. And the Lord told Moses, cast that rod on the ground. Cast it on the ground. Cast it on the ground. And this is where the revelation is. Cast it on the ground. Throw it down. It is in your possession. But for as long as it has been in your possession, Moses, it has been an ordinary rod that you've been using to direct the sheep, the flock of your father-in-law. But I want you to surrender this thing to me. That is what the casting down means. I want you to surrender it to me. And when you surrender it to me, I will turn it into something extraordinary. Something that will produce testimonies. Something that will produce miracles. So the Bible says that Moses surrendered the rod. He cast it down. And when he cast it down,

a yam came through that burning bush, telling Moses that hold the serpent by the tail. And when he held it by the tail, it turned into a rod again. Now, time will not permit us to read the whole passage, but if you have time, take a study. Before the casting of that rod, it was termed as the rod of Moses. After it was cast down, turned into a serpent, and Moses picked it back, the description changed. It was described as the rod of God. The rod of God in Moses' hands. The same rod. After it had been surrendered, it turned into something else. And you and I know that with that rod in Moses' hands were the many miracles that Moses performed.

0: land of promise, where all by that roar. A roar that was surrendered became a miracle roar that produced miracles in the hands of Moses. The other day, Peter and his brother Andrew and their friends went on a fishing expedition. And the Bible makes us understand that they toiled all night and they caught nothing. And when they came to the shore, what they had in their hands was the net and the boat. Now Jesus asked for the boat. He surrendered the boat. Jesus used the boat to preach. And then Jesus gave an instruction. He said, the net that you have in your hands, cast it. Just as Moses was asked to cast the rod, Peter was asked to cast the net to the sea. The Bible says that Peter told the master, we have toiled all night. I'm a fisherman. You are a carpenter. I know the right time to fish. We have fished at the right time, but caught nothing. I think that today is not just a good day for us. And the Bible says that Peter did not end there. He continued by saying, but at thy word. But at thy word. Sometimes all you need is a prophetic word, just as is coming to you this morning. You don't need too much, but a prophetic word and your obedience to the prophetic word. He said, but at thy word, I will cast the net. Peter cast the net, and the Bible says there was a bumper harvest. There was a bumper harvest. Child of God. Surrendering does not mean giving up.
1: Lift up your voice.
0: Surrendering means letting go for God to take over.
1: To endure the process.
0: It is not giving up. This very day, that thing that you have written on this exalted altar, I want you to surrender it in prayer.
2: All I know is that this is you, and no matter what.
0: I want you to surrender it in prayer. And you are going to pray this simple prayer. Say, Lord, I have tried to deal with this matter by my strength and it has proven futile. But today, I surrender it to you. I surrender it to you. The other day, the king Jehoshaphat received a letter from his enemies that we are coming against you. And we shall subdue your nation, conquer you, and take everything that belongs to you. We will kill. We will shed blood. It was a serious threat. The Bible makes us understand that he went to the altar of God and laid that letter at the altar. He surrendered that threat. He surrendered that letter to God. He said, God, I don't have the military strength. I don't have the military apparatus to deal with such enemies. This is a conspiracy against me and my people. But I surrender it to you. God took over the battle, and when God took over the battle, you and I know what happened eventually.
1: Your process.
0: The enemy was subdued. The Lord sent me this morning on this mission to announce to you, child of God, that you have done enough by your strength. Surrender it now.

0: God, here is my career, I surrender it. Here is my relationship, I surrender it. Here is my timeline, I surrender it. Here is my health, I surrender it. Here is my finance, here is my business, here is my marriage, here are my children, I surrender everything. I surrender it all. I surrender it all. I admit that I've been trying to drive my life by my own strength, and it's proven futile. I don't have the strength to deal with it.
1: Give me grace to endure it.
0: But today I hand you the keys. I hand you the keys. I don't understand all of it. Is the reason why it's a mystery. But I trust you. I trust your ability. I trust your power. That when I surrender this to you, and you take over, this thing will turn into a miracle for me. This matter will turn into a testimony for me. That's why I surrender it. All the roadblocks, the delays, the plots of evil against me, I surrender them all. Child of God, that which you have written on the paper, can you place it before you? You want to sit, you can sit on the floor. You want to kneel, you can kneel. You want to lie down, you can lie down. If you want to pace around, go up and down whilst we pray, you can do so. But I want you to surrender it. I want you to surrender it and come before God in prayer this very moment. For the next few minutes that we have, you are going to pray and say, Lord, I surrender this. Lord, I surrender this. Lord, I surrender this to you. I'm not in charge anymore. I'm not in charge anymore. I don't have the strength to deal with this. I surrender this matter to you. Lift up your voice in prayer right now.

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But I surrender. I surrender. I surrender. I surrender. I join faith with you in prayer. Harriet Purple, I join faith with you in prayer. Child of God, under the sound of this voice.

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I lift up prayer that as you surrender, may that which has challenged you turn into a testimony. I pray for Grandma Ajo.

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I pray for Elizabeth Hansen. I pray for Ernestina Dazi. I lift up prayer for the day and the family in the name of Jesus. As you surrender this matter to God, let it be turned into a testimony for you. Like the rod of Moses turned from an ordinary rod to a miracle rod, the rod of Moses turned into the rod of God, rotting out many miracles.

Borian, Erragada Barraba Boria Masan, Evranduska Barraba Borian. I admit, I've been trying. I admit, I've been fighting by my strength. I admit, I've been trying to do things on my own. But this moment, my eyes are opened to the power of surrender and to the efficacy of God's power. When one surrenders, I surrender this matter to you. I surrender this issue to you. I surrender this battle to you. I surrender this war to you. I surrender this challenge to you. I surrender this case to you. In the mighty name of Jesus. Lift your voice in prayer.

0: trust you with the timing. And I trust you with the outcome. I am letting go of control.
1: No turning back.
0: Take over. Take over. Take over. Take over. Take over. Oh Lord God.

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The real you is emerging. Because you are virtually losing yourself because of what you've been dealing with. But this very moment of surrendering, I sense in my spirit, I'm picking by the prophetic, that it is ushering you into another phase of your life where the true you emerges.

tell him, say, Father, I am not here to tell you how to do it. I am here to surrender that you will do it your way, not my way. That you will do it your way, not my way. That this marital issue, you would do it your way, not my way. Concerning this career issue, you would do it your way, not my way. Hey, concerning this health challenge, you would do it your way, not my way. Concerning my relationship, oh, that you would do it your way, not my way.

God is going to take away. God is going to remove what has been keeping you from having the best of life that you should have. Because this time around, you are not leaning on your own understanding. Thank you, Lord. The Lord says to tell somebody that in this place of surrendering, crooked paths are being made straight. Crooked paths are being made straight. Yokes are being lifted. The burden is being made easy. Hey, I am a Nozaviakata. Elebrendos Kavaranos Yata Hadaya. Oh Jesus, I surrender it. Keep praying, keep praying, keep praying. I see someone sitting on the floor with your paper in front of you and with tears running down your cheeks. You are lifting your voice in prayer. And as I keep looking at you, I see the angel of the Lord standing before you whilst you sit on the floor with those legs stretched like that, and the paper is right in between your legs on the floor. Aya. And as you are crying unto God, I see a certain vibration of energy released from this divine being that my eye is seeing, transmitted to you. And in this vision, I am seeing another version of you. And this version of you that the Spirit of God is revealing to me, it's a joyous version. Oh, come on. Thank you, Lord. Joyous. Your face is beaming with this aura. Because there's joy that has been triggered within you. All I know. And that joy is just flowing like that. Thank you, Lord Jesus. You are virtually clothed in light. Bright aura. Because the burden has been lifted. I see it right now. I see it right now. I see it right now. A lot is going on. A lot of divine activities. Child of God, keep praying the next 2-3 minutes. Surrender it to Him. Surrender it to God. Surrender it to God. Why am I hearing something like a surgery, sort of surgery? Is it that you are about to go for it or you have gone for it? But I'm just hearing surgery. I'm just hearing surgery. Surrender it to God.

Fia. Fia, connected to the surgery. Okay. Fia. Connected to this. It says surrender it. Surrender it to God. Who is that? Mayagadavadiyanata. I declare in the name of Jesus that that voice that has communicated that lie to you, that you may not survive the surgery, I decree that voice is muted. That voice is muted. We superimpose the voice of the word of God, which says that you will not die, but you will live to declare the works of the Lord. We superimpose the voice of the word of God. In Psalm 91 verse 16, that with long life shall he satisfy you. We superimpose it over that lie that your mind is feeding on. I command your deliverance from the spirit of fear. As you surrender this matter to God, God is taking over and working out a miracle for you. Whoever this prophecy concerns, I set you loose by the power of the Holy Spirit and in the name of Jesus from the chains of fear. Be set loose in Jesus' name.

Surrender, surrender, surrender. Surrender. What you have written, surrender it to Him. Tell Him, Lord, I don't want to be in control anymore. I've done all I can, and I've not seen results. But sincerely, I surrender this matter to you. Surrendering is not giving up. Surrendering is making God to take over.

have many flaws, but you cannot underestimate the effect a surrendered heart has on God. When God sees a spirit that surrenders, His compassion is moved. His mercy is moved. I see the compassion and the mercy of God moving for your sake and to your advantage. What man calls delay turns into glorious manifestation when one surrenders. Listen, Jesus found himself in Gethsemane in this situation. What Jesus did in Gethsemane was to surrender. Yes. Was to surrender. To surrender means to say, Lord, let not my will, but your will be done. And the will of God will always be to your advantage. Because eventually it is his name that is glorified.

thank God. Father, we are grateful for the victories that you are bringing our way because we have surrendered to you. Give you glory. We honor you in Jesus' mighty name. Amen.

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We're going to be drawing down the curtains in just a jiffy. Let's celebrate these loved ones who are celebrating their birthdays. I want to say a very happy birthday to you, Mrs. Caroline Urenchi. You'll hit

Thanksgiving service in your honor. The Lord bless you, man of God. I pulled every string so I could come into me. Forgive me for that. I really wanted to come. But I celebrate you, my dear brother. The Lord favor you and grant you great grace and cause his face to shine on you.

It's your 18th birthday. The Lord bless you. 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Grow in wisdom, in power, in stature. And may your relationship with the Holy Spirit be more intimate than ever. The Lord bless you. It's from your big mommy, Evelyn Hayford. Until your day. Your parents, Kweku and Shalon Edujemfi, and all your siblings. They pray the best of life for you. For all of you who are celebrating your birthdays, the Lord keep you and grant you great grace in Jesus' mighty name. Amen and amen. All right. Happy birthday to you, Mrs. Patience Lomote. I pray for the presence of God all around you. The Lord establish you with grace and honor. It's from Eunice in Ogbojo. All right, so this is what you're going to do. The paper, burn it prayerfully. The paper you have, burn it prayerfully and collect the ashes. Okay? As you burn it, what you are saying is that this thing is no more in my domain. I'm not in control over this matter again. I have surrendered it to God. Therefore, I refuse to carry this weight again.

0: burn it. And then go out and release the ashes into the air and say that, O God of the universe, I hand over this matter to you. In the name of Jesus, I am no more in control of this matter. I am no more in control. Amen. And once you are done,
1: hallelujah,
0: that is it. Yes. Don't be worried about it again. Some of you are asking for my number.
1: Everybody, come on.
0: All right.
1: Where's your dancing shoes? Yeah.
0: So that's what you're going to do to the paper.
1: Everybody to the left, to the right, to the left, to the right, right, to the left, to the right.
0: The Lord bless you.
1: So is that?
0: Oh, the number 055-398-6450. You can call me or text me. Okay. The Lord bless you.

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So keep your dial locked right here on 99.7 Joy FM. Your majesty. Many thanks to Senna for the wonderful production. The Lord bless you. Keep your dial locked right here. My name is Atuapa.

0: Hello, good morning, and it's a pleasure to come your way this morning once again. This is Home Affairs, and here we talk about making the home. And so anything that will help us build the home, we look forward to. We do that on Home Affairs on Joy 99.7. My name is Martha Krenzel Akwa, and as we started last week with men's health issues, we'll continue this morning as well. So get your questions ready, get your phone on your side so you can call in, and then Doc will answer all your questions as we started last week. Remember, Home Affairs is brought to you by Vitamilk. 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So last week we started a conversation about men's health, and we had a consultant urologist in the studio, Dr. Yao Amwa, and he answered some of the key questions you have, and for some of them he encouraged you to visit the consulting room and get some proper examination and get the appropriate responses. And today he will be here. I don't know how many of you were able to go to the consulting room, but we'll come right back and then we'll continue the conversation from where we left off last week. Stay with us.
1: Hello, Ohima. 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
1: So wow.
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0: So wow. 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Oh, Hima, yanko ni yanko try a vital connection. 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This advert is FDA approved.
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0: So welcome back. This is Home Affairs. My name is Martha Prentzel Akwa. And as I told you earlier, we're going to continue the conversation from last week. The lines are open for you to ask all your questions back in you. I'm sure after thinking through last week's episode, you remember you have a question. So quickly type it, send it via WhatsApp to 055-111-997. 055-111-997. So you have 055-111-997. Send your questions, and as we said last week, Doc promised to be here. And so Dr. Yawamwa, who is a consultant urologist at the Kolebu Teaching Hospital, is here with me again. Good morning, Doc.
1: Good morning.
0: How was your week?
1: Oh, by the grace of God.
0: You're managing it.
1: Yes.
0: We are all managers now.
1: Yes.
0: Managing the week. Yes. Welcome back to Home Affairs.
1: Thank you very much.
0: Last week you had interesting conversations. I have outstanding questions from last week. Yeah. But just by way of recap, last week we spoke about the key issues men will face when it comes to health, and how they could manage, and some calls came through. Key amongst them is their mental health. The other is their sexual health. And I think those were the two key ones that we spoke about. Did I leave anything out?
1: No,
0: is there something from last week you want to add to it before?
1: Basically, I think that is what we talked about. We stressed, in fact, what I want us to not to forget is our sexual health, and the fact that erections tends to be everything for a man. And if you have a problem with your erection, it's a sign of a deeper problem. And so don't just take it as a problem with erection. Go and find out. It might be something way different from what you think.
0: Okay. I remember you said it's just the opening to tell you there is a problem.
1: There's a problem, yes.
0: So if it is not working well, check. There's a remote cause for that one. So I'll hit it right away and ask the outstanding questions from last week. So this says, Doc, please, after my first round, that is into bracket ejaculation of sex, it takes forever to get a new erection for another round. What could be the problem? Because I am in my mid-40s. Could you?
1: Very interesting.
0: After first round.
1: Yeah. So I think that, you know, at the younger, the older you become, the more latent your erection becomes. So there's nothing wrong with having a sexual bout and having to wait for a while to have another sexual bout. As we said, erection has to do with the psychological bit to it. There's a vessel bit to it. There's a nerve bit to it. So all of that plays a role. So I don't think that in your mid-40s, if you are able to have a bout of sex and you have to wait for a while to get another one, I don't think there's a problem with that at all.
0: It is just nature telling you,
1: exactly,
0: slow down.
1: At the point, you may not be able to
0: at all
1: get the second one.
0: So it will come by
1: it will come, once the environment is right, psychologically you are sound, you should be able to get another one.
0: So for someone like this Kojo in his mid-40s, he shouldn't bother about going for some help.
1: Yes, because you see, the more you get worried about the fact that it takes some time to get a second one, then the more prolonged that second erection will actually be.
0: So live in the moment.
1: Exactly, live in the moment.
0: And enjoy that. You even had one.
1: Exactly, and then be in the right mood for the next one. Because if you get worried that the next one is not coming, it's like a prophecy. The more you get worried that it will not come, surely it will not come.
0: Please, so don't worry about it, okay? It will come. And it is just nature telling you, you need to recover.
1: Exactly.
0: Before you go for
1: it will
0: the
1: not
0: second.
1: Be the same as when he was in his 20s.
0: Okay.
1: I mean, sometimes people look at when they were in their 20s and then compare it to when they are in their mid-40s, which
0: but is obviously
1: not high. It will certainly not be the same.
0: Yeah.
1: And in your mid-40s, when you are 60, it certainly also won't be the same as you are in your mid-40s now. So enjoy it whilst it lasts.
0: Yes.
1: You should remember
0: the days of your youth. You have a lot of things on your mind, I think. In your 20s, you may not have as much as you have on your mind when you get to your mid-40s.
1: Yes.
0: So

0: better when I have sex. Please, why?
1: So the reasons could be married. It could just be nothing or it could be something.
0: Okay.
1: In fact, if you have what we call varicocele in your testes, it gives you that this annoying pain that you get. There are quite a number of them, so you should seek help. We'll examine and find out if there's anything to deal with.
0: Okay.
1: Yes. In fact, testicular pain, pains in the scrotum, testicular pains, we don't want people to sit at home and wait. Okay. It is something that we want you to seek help as soon as possible. So he should just visit the hospital and then we'll find out whether there's something else.
0: Okay, so this needs further investigation.
1: Yes,
0: can't just give you a statement here that says you're fine or not fine.
1: Yes.
0: So please go there now. Look, that area is very key for you. So please go to the, when we are, in fact, along the line, we'll give you Doc's number, Dr. Amwe's number. Then you call him when we are done with the show and maybe make appointment and go and see him. Okay, so you can hang in there as we continue the conversation. This is from Alexo. Doc, 4 years ago, I suffered, is it cellulitis?
2: Okay.
0: Is that the name?
2: Yes.
0: Okay. And I was treated. For the past 4 months, whenever I am walking, my legs become very heavy and I feel severe pains in the muscles and my hips. This has affected my erectile situation. I sought medical assistance, but no improvement.
2: Wow.
0: What could be done? First, what is the cellulitis?
1: So, it's an infection under the skin.
0: Oh. Okay.
1: If you get any infection, we call it subcutaneous. So, any infection that happens under the skin, and it can be quite traumatized because then the whole skin can peel off. And you become an ulcer that you have to dress for a very long time.
0: Okay.
1: And it can happen anywhere. It can happen in the scrotum, it can happen in the penis, it can happen in the legs, as he said. So, depending on how severe it was, it could have effects. Maybe there's a scar, maybe nerves have been affected, causes an inflammation, could affect the nerves and the rest. So, depending on how severe it was, those effects are common.
0: So, the pain that he's experiencing now in the hip and the legs.
1: So if that is right, if it's the cellulitis, as I said, the infection is under the skin and it affects the entire, in fact, at the point we call necrosis, the whole skin can peel off and become an ulcer for you to dress to heal. If that doesn't happen, other muscles will suffer the effects of the inflammation. So that could be an after effects. And I'm sure the doctor should be able to manage the pain for him.
0: But then how is that affecting the erection?
1: So let's go back and find out his age. Is he on any medication?
0: Okay.
1: We need to sort all those things out, because if it's just the leg, then I don't expect an effect on the erection.
0: Okay.
1: So as I said, should always go back. We have to go back and find out a few information for him, because the cellulitis of the leg naturally shouldn't affect your erection. So if that is, it might be something else that we may have to look into.
0: It could be medication.
1: As I said, psychologically, if you've gone through this problem, which is the cellulitis, it can be very painful. You stay in hospital for a very long time.
0: Okay,
1: psychologically, so obviously, you won't be sound. And then with the fact that you are getting pain, it's affecting your walk and those things, you will not be sound psychologically, and the erection will show.
0: Of course. Now we know the source. Or so many things can lead to that. So,
1: yes.
0: Alexo, please go back to the consulting room, go and see the doctor and have this conversation, because here we cannot give you a diagnosis here as we sit here, but we can help you. When we are done, you can call Doc, we'll put the number out, and then he will come, he will help you. Then this one says, what is the effect of taking coffee on male sex health? Fifi Smith.
1: So coffee is caffeine. So it depends. I mean, if I don't think it should be something that should affect your erection immediately. Too much of everything they say is bad. So if it's too much of it, yes, probably. But it is not something that we know that we can say for a fact that once you take coffee, then it's going to affect your erection. No. I mean, we have caffeine in energy drinks also, and these effects, if you take it too much, these effects are also known.
0: Okay, so once you've mentioned energy drinks, before I go to the other questions,

0: What direct impact or indirect impact does it have on male health? Energy drinks.
1: Yeah, so energy drinks, I mean, sometimes if you take it and it affects your sleep, for example, people take it so they can stay awake for a very long time. If it affects your sleep, then eventually your health will also be affected. Yeah, so as you said, everything should be in moderation. Too much of everything, as we say, is bad. So we don't expect you to take in so much of the caffeine, because that cardiovascularly, it could also affect you cardiovascularly. Mm-hmm. So a good amount is good enough for you.
0: Would you recommend a complete stay away?
1: Oh, I mean, it's there for a purpose. to say don't take it at all, no, but moderation, I would say.
0: Okay.
1: Yes.
0: Because I have realized, especially the commercial drivers, I see them grab drink, all types of energy drinks.
1: Yes.
0: And they claim it keeps them awake, and that's all they care about for now.
1: Yes.
0: And that is why I'm asking, if so, on the average, how many bottles must a commercial driver take? Because sometimes they take like 3 or 4 with bread crumbs.
1: Yes. That would be difficult to tell, but as I said, moderation is the key word. Because it contains caffeine,
0: mm-hmm.
1: and those caffeines has a long term effect if abused.
0: Mm.
1: Uh-huh. So it should be in moderation, and you should be fine.
0: But for every energy drink, I am assuming, or I've heard a bit of conversations about how there are natural things you could do to perhaps keep awake, to be active rather than take the energy drink.
1: See,
0: what are some of these
1: things? To put it together, you cannot cheat nature.
0: Mm-hmm.
1: In fact, if as I said, that the choices that you make in your youth will show up when you grow up. So if you think that you are in your youth, you can take energy drinks, stay away from sleep, it will show up. Mm-hmm. And even your performance over time will dip. Mm-hmm. Because of lack of sleep. Lack of sleep itself has its own health challenges that you may face. Uh-huh. So I wouldn't say that you should push away sleep. Whatever it is, sleep is part regenerates us to be able to perform.
0: Okay.
1: So anything that you do that will push away sleep will show up in your health, if not immediately, later in life. So it's not something that I would advise.
0: Okay.
1: That if you have to sleep, please take the rest. It's very important. And don't push away rest. You may be able to get away with it immediately in your youthful days, but it will show up when you grow up, and your quality of life in a much long term will be affected.
0: So I'll come back so that we talk about the foods, what we ingest, what goes into us.
1: Yeah.
0: For the men, that may or may not help. Last week you mentioned alcohol, you mentioned smoking, cigarette, and I think I remember those two. What must men be careful about? We'll come back. So we are here, I'm here with Dr. Yao Amua, a consultant urologist, and we're having a conversation about men's health, and I am expecting your question. Send it in so you get your answer in real time. Send it on WhatsApp 055-1111997. 055-1111997. And Dr. Amua will just sort you out there. So there are other questions there, but let's talk about what we eat. Last week, I know you talked about the fact that, in fact, the quality of the food we eat has reduced, and that is affecting fertility.
1: Yes.
0: But what are we not eating, or what should we rather be eating?
1: So, as we've always been taught of a balanced diet for hair, so your food should contain some carbohydrate, it should contain some minerals, some vitamins. To make it simple, to have, if it's carbohydrate, you should have a carbohydrate, you should have some vegetables in it, you should drink a lot of water. In fact, we are not saying drink any water. Some people will take food and take a drink instead of
0: that water. Is just fluid, it's not water.
1: So the stress is that we should take a lot of water. So avoid things like excessive alcohol intake. As for smoking, we know that it's associated with almost every disease that we can think of. Cancers are there, smoking is involved, hypertension, smoking is involved, diabetes, smoking is involved. In fact, smoking is found everywhere. In every disease that you find yourself, if you look at the risk factors, you may find smoking as part of it. Okay. So if possible, just avoid smoking entirely, and that will be good for you. Alcohol, excessive, that's the point, is excessive alcohol intake. You shouldn't take up alcohol to become addicted to alcohol.
0: Please, today I want to get an answer to this. Is it true that we all must have a certain percentage of alcohol in our body?
1: But men, the women, point is that what us. The foods that we eat, eventually in terms of the digestion and the rest, some of it will have those ingredients in there, but the body takes what it needs. We don't want you to what we call exogenous, take something from outside, something that the body itself can produce with the natural foods that we eat. We don't want you to take it from outside, because then it distorts the whole metabolic system. That's what we see. So that is why it will have an effect on you. So excessive alcohol intake, no. We don't advise that.
0: Okay.
1: Yes.
0: Okay. So you're talking about the food intake, carbohydrate, a bit of everything.
1: A bit of everything to make it a balanced diet.
0: But as you go on, as you age, are you supposed to cut down on carbohydrates, or you are supposed to cut down on proteins? Are you supposed to leave some along the line as you grow, as men?
1: Not really. As we said, it's everything should be in moderation. You see, because you see, as you grow, your income you obviously increase, and there's a tendency for you to say that you want to enjoy
0: all
1: the lost times that you have, and that is where the danger is.
0: Okay.
1: So that now you are eating excessive red meat, for example, you are eating excessive unsaturated fats. So then that will affect you. So keep on to what you've been eating. I think our Ghanaian foods are good enough. If it's banku, a bit of it, a bit of meat, a bit of fish, a bit of okra, a bit of vegetables, all of it will do well. And you can take it throughout your life. We don't say that you now have money. So then a whole chicken, you sit by a whole chicken to eat because you can afford it. No.
0: So the richer you get, the less you eat.
1: As somebody said, yes.
0: Yeah.
1: Yes, so the richer you get, the less you can spend on yourself, unfortunately.
0: Exactly, yes, yes. The rest must benefit others.
1: Exactly, must benefit others. So it's in moderation, because you should know that your body is like a machine. It's working, and then as it ages, it will wear off. Cannot be able to do exactly what it did in your youthful days. You must take note of that, and then keep to a balanced diet all the time. Keep a good weight. It's not that you have money and so then you are going to be overweight.
0: But that is an expression of doing well in life.
1: Yes, now we know it is not. Now it is just full of problems. By the time, in a few years, in a decade, you are hypertensive, you are diabetic, your cholesterol is high, what we call metabolic syndrome. If you have all of it put together.
0: Hey.
1: And that will definitely shorten your life. Surely shorten your life.
0: Bouquet of diseases.
1: Yes, you have it all. I mean, and you wake up in the morning, you have a cocktail of drugs to take.
0: They now become your food.
1: Exactly. So certainly your quality of life will drop, and you will not live that long.
0: All right. So this is from HIM, from Gosso. Doc, please, can sex cause knee pains? I am 54.
1: Then probably there's an underlying problem already. Sex itself shouldn't cause that. It's been said that it's also a form of exercise, because when you are having intercourse, your heart rate goes up. It beats better. The movements that you do is a form of exercise, so it shouldn't cause a knee pain. Then there's an underlying problem already, and the movements are aggravating the pain.
0: Maybe the position also could that
1: so for you to have the pain that he's describing, then there must be something underlining, and so whatever movement you are making is just aggravating what is already there.
0: So go and have one-on-one consultation and explain so that you can get some help. That is from HIM Gosso. Now, good morning. My screen is okay. Good morning. Please ask. Okay, I'm asking for you now. If a 50-year-old diabetic patient who is addicted to taking tea regularly, morning and evening, with sweetener, not sugar cane, not sugar, can have problem with erection and premature ejaculation as a result of this addiction, even though he's on his medication religiously. Okay, I'm taking it again. 50-year-old diabetic patient who is addicted. Okay, so it's reloading the message. 50-year-old diabetic patient addicted to taking tea regularly, morning and evening, with sweetener, not sugar. Can he have problem with erection and premature ejaculation as a result of this addiction, even though the medication there is taken religiously? That's from Kwabna Odoko.
1: So this one would depend on what the control of the sugar is.
0: Okay.
1: So if the sugar is well controlled, then I don't expect to have much of a problem. You also remember that it's 50 years now.
0: Yes.
1: It's 50 years now. So it depends on what psychological, what he thinks and what he means by erectile dysfunction. Is it that it's not waking up at all? Is it less hard?
0: Or he's comparing to earlier years.
1: More hard. It's now softer than what he used to be now. Is that the case? And then premature ejaculation, it depends again what you mean by that, because there's a latent phase that's supposed to be.
0: Okay.
1: We say that you should be able to erect at the time when you are satisfied and your partner is also satisfied. If that is the case, then we say yes, there's premature ejaculation, and that's there's always help for that one.
0: Okay.
1: So it will be good for us to have a conversation so that we will clear our minds on exactly what he means, what the expectation itself is. Maybe his expectation may be way beyond what's naturally would be what he has now. So we'll clear on what the expectation is, and then we'll iron out what the issues are. If truly there's a problem like that, then we'll be able to help.
0: Please clarify the sugar bit and the sweetener. He is using sweetener and not sugar. Does that make any difference at all?
1: Yeah, so it will show up in his sugar level. So if his sugar is well controlled, then we are fine.
0: Anyway, can you do without it at all? Just asking. You're 50. Can you do without it? Anyway, this is from Kojo Nungwa. Doc, I drink raw cocoa every morning. Is it good because I am diabetic, but I also take alcohol? Advise me. You have your advice. I also erect. Okay, that's the second part of the question. So let's do the first one, then I'll read the second one.
1: Yes, so
0: raw cocoa every morning.
1: Cocoa has a lot of health benefits, so I don't think that is going to be a problem at all. Then diabetic, you see, if your sugar level is good, you see, diabetic is a progressive disease. No matter what you do, it will progress. Now, what we do is to manage it and push its effects as far away as possible. That is the point. So sometimes you may get some of the effects as we get along, but again, it can be managed. If you take alcohol, we are talking about excessive alcohol intake. Moderation in all things, as I keep on saying, that you should be moderate in the things. But if you are diabetic, if you take alcohol, it means that you are the two combinations will not work.
0: This advice, you had it last week. You're having it right now.
1: Yeah, so the two won't work, because you already have a problem. So we'll expect that alcohol intake will really not be one
0: push
1: of the things
0: very far from you.
1: Yes.
0: I know it will take time. It will be difficult, but weigh the benefits that you stand to gain from it. And I think, and the second part of his question is, I also erect but goes off when I'm about to penetrate. I'm 61.
1: So this one, we need to have a discussion. Because you see, as I said, it will go through a visual cycle.
0: Okay.
1: Because then you get erection.
0: Even if it crosses your mind
1: that, hey, this erection may go down, it will go down. So psychologically, we'll have to train you for you to be strong
0: that
1: enough.
0: That would be just therapy.
1: Exactly. To be able to stand firm in this case.
0: At 61, to stand firm.
1: Yes.
0: That's not bad at all.
1: Age is not too much on the side.
0: Yes. And last week, I think you said something that's about, if you yourself are not doing good with a woman, with your partner, the likelihood that when you get to that point, you get scared and you lose it.
1: Yes, the anxiety alone will get you to lose it.
0: Yes.
1: So what it is that not to it's difficult to say, but we need to take you through a process to be able not to worry too much about it.
0: Okay.
1: And then so you can be able to sustain your rest. We'll have a discussion, look at the entire sexual environment, what his views of sex is and all that, and be able to see how we'll be able to help. Sometimes medication too may prop him up a little.
0: Okay, yes. That's support. Okay, so you need to have this conversation, I'm sure, as soon as possible. And we are having all these conversations about men's health because we have Father's Day coming up and we want to help our fathers, our brothers, our uncles to stand right. And so send your questions in and we will get them answered for you. So I have another from here. It says, good morning, Doc. Please, I'm reaching you from Tamale. Nowadays, after having sex, I'll be very tired. I'm 50. I am in my 50s. What may be the cause?
1: So this one is somebody whose cardiovascular endurance is very low.
0: Okay.
1: Uh-huh. So what you mean is that cardiovascularly, his endurance is low. So if he is not involved in any form of exercise, this is a point to be able to start exercising.
0: Some form.
1: Then let's go back, find out his hypertension, his BP, his cholesterol levels, his sugar levels. Check all that, because his endurance is low. If you are so tired just after having intercourse, then your cardiovascular endurance is very low.
0: So for someone like this, apart from doing the investigation, he should start basic exercises
1: to improve on his cardiovascular endurance, and he should be fine.
0: Like Doc kept saying last week and this week, remember it's an activity in itself. So if you're unable to keep up with it, you'll not be able to perhaps finish well. This one says, please, the sugar level is my sugar, I guess that is his sugar level, is between 6 and 8. As for the premature ejaculation, the penis becomes strong, all right, but usually lasts for about a minute, which really kills the man in me. Comparing to my good old days, when I could rock for about 30 minutes or more.
1: So for this problem, if he doesn't seek, if you don't break the cycle, this will be there for a very, very long time. Because once it comes down, it kills the money. The next time, you obviously be scared. So there are techniques that can be used. There are medications that can also be used.
0: Okay.
1: So in these cases, we can help. Okay. But we really need to break this cycle. Cycle of getting worried that the next time he tries, he will fail. So we really, really need to get a discussion. And if necessary, help him with some medications also.
0: Okay, so the sugar level that says is between 6 and 8, is that normal? Is it okay?
1: It depends on which one is more, because 8 is high.
0: Okay.
1: Because if you are diabetic, we expect the sugar level to, the target should be at least 6, is a good target. If you are doing 8 most of the time, that's a high target. So the control should be tight enough. Then also whether he has other ones like hypertension, and then his cholesterol levels are also fine. Cardiovascularly, how is his endurance also is, all that will have to be taken into consideration.
0: So is it just the sugar or there is more about that one? So send your questions to 055-1111-997 on WhatsApp and we get you answered. Now, let's move on and talk about young boys and sex. How do you have, as a father, have that? Or how do you start? When do you start that conversation with your young boy?
1: Very interesting. As for sex education, as we say, it has to start as early as is possible, because it is something that will definitely happen. Because as I say, sexual intercourse is survival.
0: Okay.
1: So if we don't have intercourse and reproduce, the human race will go extinct.
0: Of course.
1: So it is a very important part of our lives. So as quickly as possible, we should be, as early as possible, we should have the sexual education with the children. One is for them to know even the anatomy. For them to understand the anatomy of their sexual organ is very important, and as early as possible we should be able to get to them. Then there are so many myths. In fact, if you don't say it at home, they'll hear it in school,
0: yeah.
1: And then they will hear it from their peers.
0: In fact, on the phone they will see that.
1: Exactly. So they will hear it from their peers, and most of the time what they will their peers will see are all full of myths and misconceptions. And so it is important to start to give the information, get the information right, so that at the time when they will hear it from their peers and the rumors that we hear as children, they will be able to sift through which ones are the chaff and which ones are the right information. So otherwise they'll make choices that will not help.
0: So you recommend as early as possible you start that conversation, because there are levels of the conversation.
1: Exactly. So as a child, basic information, that the anatomy, for example, should every child should be able to understand their anatomy. It's important, yes. And then if a little of the so just like the way we teach children in school from primary school,
0: progressively
1: as they go, age appropriately, we give the information as is appropriate.
0: We'll go back there, but this one, Doc, you have to mention this one. I want to ask Doc about
1: crypto-orchidism. Yes. So you know, last week I talked about the fact that the testis, as you are in your womb, is in the abdomen, and then when you are born, it descends drops into her. So if it doesn't descend, that's the medical term, crypto-orchidism. So that's undescended testis. So I said last week that every boy child that is born, that examination is normally done at the hospital, but whilst you are birthing the child at home, to make sure you check that the two testes are in the scrotum. If they are not there, please just quickly seek help, and that can be done, because if you don't, it will affect the fertility of the child once the child grows up.
0: So his question actually is a cryptorchidic at risk of experiencing low sperm count compared to their normal counterparts with two balls? And his recommendation for a 26-year-old unilateral cryptorchidism person.
1: Yeah, so 26, that's too late. I mean, the issue, at least within a year, this testis should be in your scrotum. So if at the age of 26 the testis is still not in the scrotum, that testis may not be able to produce any sperm at all. Yes. So certainly such a person is at risk of a low sperm count, or actually not producing sperm at all. That is why it is very important that as a child, when the child is born, that is checked, and if it is not there within that first year, that testis should be found and brought back into the testis. That is something that can be done.
0: 26
1: is just too late if it still hasn't descended and we haven't done anything about it. But you see, such a person should still go to the hospital. We need to find where the testis is, because if you don't find it and it's not in the scrotum, the risk of it becoming cancerous is very high.
0: It's lying somewhere.
1: Yes,
0: it shouldn't be.
1: Exactly. It is very high, so we may end up with the testicular cancer. So such a person should still seek help. We would have to find where the testis is. Hook or crook.
0: Wow.
1: Yes, we need to find where it is because of the risk of it being cancerous.
0: Crypto-orchidism.
1: Yes.
0: Wow. This is an eye-opener. But he will have sex all right, but will not ejaculate or what? What does
1: this
0: mean?
1: Yes, so if it's unilateral, then it means that the other one should be in the testis. And then it is one that is not there. So he will be able to produce testosterone, which is the male hormone. Okay. So he would ejaculate all right, have intercourse and everything all right, without any issue. But it will affect the sperm. And that testis should be found.
0: It should be, because it could cause cancer.
1: Yes, because the risk of cancer is high.
0: Okay, this one says, what causes itching around the scrotum from divine?
1: A lot. Okay. From poor hygiene to infection to, all of that can cause itchiness.
0: Okay.
1: Yeah.
0: So you need to have it investigated further. That's the only way we'll be able to tell what is causing the itching. This one says, good morning, please ask Dr. Amwa, if people who end up masturbating as a result of their partners denying them of sex are likely creating a problem of future premature ejaculation. So if you masturbate because your partner denies you sex, are you creating a problem of future premature ejaculation?
1: So what masturbation could possibly do is to increase your latency and then reduce the how sensitive the penis could be.
0: Okay.
1: So yes, that is a possibility. It's actually not a straight answer though, but it's a possibility.
0: It's just a possibility. So I am 69. The last time I had sex was on October 14th last year. Will this affect my health? KK Bulga. Oh.
1: No, I don't expect any problem with you. But unless you see, if not doing it psychologically,
0: yes,
1: places a burden on you.
0: Okay.
1: Then yes. If you look at it in that standpoint, that hey, you are not having intercourse, and that becomes a psychological pressure on you that you must have it psychologically. You are not sound psychologically, then obviously it will affect your health.
0: So the last time was October last year.
1: Yes.
0: What reason is causing him to stay away? Is it that he does not live with the partner, or it's just a normal thing to have it once a year?
1: Yes, so if you have it once a year and life goes on with you,
0: then you are normal.
1: Yes, you shouldn't have any problem. But if it becomes a psychological burden, then psychologically you will not be sound. Then you have a problem.
0: Okay, so asking the question alone tells us psychologically
1: is a burden. Then
0: so you want answers to that,
1: but not having it itself on its own should not be a problem. No.
0: Okay, it will not give you any health implications.
1: Not at all.
0: But if you're thinking about it, then really you need to get that one sorted out. Continue to send in your questions to 055-111-1997. Anything. If we need to refer you, we will, but send it as soon as possible. I've heard this one before, that young men rarely wash their boxes. Let's talk about hygiene for men.
1: So yes, in that instance, obviously you have a problem. If the hygiene is poor,
0: yes,
1: you have a problem. So from skin on itself, skin diseases or skin rashes, skin diseases.
0: You just be entertaining them and cooking them.
1: Exactly.
0: There.
1: And if for one reason or the other you get any bruises on the penis in a very poor environment like that, that's a disaster for you.
0: Okay.
1: Then the risk of getting sexually transmitted infections are also quite on the high side, because if the hygiene is poor, you are going to send it out if you had any sexual intercourse.
0: Okay.
1: And so you are going to be able to transfer them. So we advise that at least change it every day.
0: Change it every day. Aside that one, yes. What are some of the hygienic practices men should pay attention to around there? Shaving is one, or is not really a big deal?
1: Oh, it is, because sometimes if it's too bushy, then if there's any debt, it's likely to hide. Yes, it's likely to hide in there and to cause problems for you. Some people also react to it. In fact, it means that when you are even bathing yourself, you will not be able to bath up to the skin level.
0: Yes.
1: And that could be a nidus for bacteria and other organisms to grow in there. And so you are more prone to getting infections.
0: Okay, so let's keep the place clean and neat.
1: Yes.
0: Relatively, what may work for me will not work for you, but there's a middle ground for all of us to do it right.
1: Yes.
0: Now, we talk about the kind of underwears we wear and how that affects. I've heard someone say before that when men wear tight boxes, it affects the private area. I don't know how, but how tight should it be? What quality should you wear? The type of fabric.
1: Oh, I think that it should be as free, because you see, God in His own wisdom put it outside to try and reduce the temperature of your private part as compared to what you will find within your environment. So there's a difference between the temperature that you find within the body and what you will find outside. And it is good for sperm production.
0: Mm.
1: So if you tighten it up in one and the temperatures are so high over there, then
0: you're
1: it means that
0: it.
1: Exactly you would affect the quality of your sperm. So it should be as free as
0: the
1: as,
0: boxers as should be as free as possible.
1: Yes,
0: the trousers or pants should be as free as possible
1: to allow for good ventilation. Actually,
0: so those who wear it so tight that no, you it fear not. It's going to
1: yes.
0: open up at some point.
1: No, it will not help if the temperature difference is not kept.
0: All right, good for us to know that one. Now, what are the symptoms of urinary tract infection in males and what are the typical causes? Lati Tema.
1: So urinary tract infections, if you have one is that you realize that you urinate very frequently.
0: Okay.
1: Within a short time, you have to urinate. Within a short time, you have to urinate. And then when you sleep, you'll be waking up 4 or 5 times to go and urinate. Mm. No, that is not normal. You are supposed to, you are allowed to urinate twice in the night when you go to sleep. So if you realize that you are urinating more than 2 times, then there's a problem there. And then when you urinate, sometimes you feel a sensation whilst the urine is coming, or even sometimes it's plain pain whilst the urine is coming. Then your lower abdomen will also be painful. Sometimes if the infection goes on unchecked, then you start having fever, vomiting, low abdominal pain. And it can go as far as can be fatal, even sometimes, because the link of the urinary tract from the penis to the bladder to the ureter and can go all the way into the kidney.
0: Mm.
1: And if you have that infection, it becomes more of a closed infection and it can be very fatal. But to start with, frequency in urination, pain on urination, and then when you sleep, you wake up more than 2 times, 3, 4, 5 times to urinate. That is not normal. Yeah,
0: that's your cue to go to the hospital.
1: Yes. If you know you haven't taken a lot of water before you went to sleep, but your normal life, and then nothing has changed, then all of a sudden you're waking up 3, 4 times to go and urinate, there's obviously a problem.
0: Okay.
1: If something has changed, i.e. you aren't taking a sachet of water before going to sleep, now you're taking a sachet of water before going to sleep, and then the urination change, that's fine. But if nothing has changed and all of a sudden you're waking up 3, 4 times to urinate, there's obviously a problem. You may have to find out.
0: Please, you need to check that one. My name is Emmanuel Adonku from Zwarungu. I have low sperm count, and how can I improve my sperm count?
1: So this, we have to know what the cause of the low sperm count is. We can do something about it. If, for example, it's due to infection, then if you treat the infection, the intense will If it's just stress, we'll try and resolve that for you. If it's what we call radicals that have been formed, then that one too can be but if it's, for example, cryptorchidism, for example,
0: It's permanent.
1: That one is very little we can do. People have genetic abnormalities, that one too, there's very little we can do about it. So it depends on the size. It depends on what's the cause of the low sperm count is. There are investigations to be able to find out what the cause is. We can always make a diagnosis as to what the cause of the low sperm count is, and if it's treatable, we treat.
0: Then
1: there are remedies, whatever it is. In fact, now whatever the cause is, there are remedies to get you a child if you want a child.
0: Because
1: if you have low sperm count, you don't want a child, then we don't have
0: then you problem. Really don't need to worry about that. Exactly. One, but if you but want a child,
1: if it's a child that you want, there are there's always something that can be done for you to be able to achieve. Now you don't have to worry about if you have a low sperm count and you are not having a child. No, there's remedy to get you a child, no matter what the cause is.
0: All right, so if it's towards getting a child, please, then we can
1: then seek help. There is remedy. Everybody who produces any sperm, so long as you produce a sperm, you are entitled to have a child.
0: whether it is low or not weak or not,
1: exactly, whatever it is, you are entitled to having a child in this 2020.
0: And there are so many interventions so
1: that can be used. You shouldn't sit back and say that I have low sperm count and be walking around.
0: Don't wear that badge around.
1: Not at all.
0: At all.
1: Not at all. It's no longer. It's a problem, but it's a problem that can be solved.
0: Exactly.
1: Now,
0: you can fix that one. Yes. Please ask, though, is there any medication for the enlargement of one's manhood? Divine from hope.
1: So as I said, the differences between let me put it this way, you cannot judge the size of a penis when it is flaccid, as mm-hmm. I said the last time. So if that is what you are judging it, then that's the wrong foot to start with. Then two, when the penis is erect, the differences are not too much.
0: Okay.
1: Between one and the other.
0: Mm-hmm.
1: It's not too much. Then three, the females, their partners are not too worried about the sizes of the penises of their men.
0: You said that
1: it is the men who are rather more worried about the size, yes. So it, because it's masculine. So don't worry. I mean, what you have is good enough for you. You don't need to add anything else to it. It's because it's not too different from what others have. The differences are not that much. There are differences, yes. But it's not too significant, not to cause you to be able to.
0: So medication to enlarge, really?
1: We don't really have it. In fact, apart from the fact that you don't need it, we don't really have anything to do that.
0: Okay. This one says, please, I think it's son. My son is 11 years with very small penis. Please ask Doc if there's any cause for alarm.
1: So it depends on the weight of the child.
0: Okay.
1: But I've had instances like this. So if the child's weight is quite on the high side, then at the mom's area, the pubis area, there will be a bulge of fats over there. So the penis will always be buried. Will be buried in it. So you will be looking at it when it's flaccid. It is buried within that fat.
0: So the weight contributes. Makes you see it
1: exactly,
0: as small.
1: Exactly. So you should contact us. We'll look, examine it, and assure if that is the case, we'll assure her.
0: And if there is anything to do, we do
1: and
0: that
1: if it's truly because there's a medical condition where the penis is actually also very small. So you should be able to contact us, then we can look at what it is. If it is the weight and then the fact that it is buried in the fat, we'll be able to tell.
0: Okay, so please take him as soon as possible. 11 is a good time to start this process. Good morning, Doc. I'm really learning. Any remedy for sperm not going through the vagina after ejaculation?
1: Yes, so then it means that this one is getting retrograde. Instead of going forward, instead of going forward, it's actually going backwards.
0: Okay.
1: So there are a lot of causes, but there's remedy for it, yes. So we'll find out what the cause is. Sometimes it's the mouth of the bladder that is too loose.
0: Okay.
1: So instead of it closing to allow the sperm to ejaculate, it's rather opens. And then the sperms will find itself rather in the bladder. So that's retrograde ejaculation, and there's remedy for that.
0: But will that harm the man in any way?
1: No, so then you have a challenge with fertility. You will not be able to reproduce. That's where the but in itself, the fact that it's gone into the bladder won't create any medical problem for you. But fertility wise, yes.
0: So you need to see a urologist and get some proper examination done, and then whatever the cause is, can be dealt with. Now let's do some vasectomy education. Last week we mentioned when we talked about the fertility issues, and I asked why don't men like family planning, because it's like the options they have are not very favorable. So let's get some education of vasectomy.
1: So vasectomy is that, you know, when the sperm is produced in the testes, it passes through a tube before it comes out in the penis for you to ejaculate it. So what we will do is that in that tube, which is called the vas deferens, we'll cut it.
0: Okay.
1: And tie both sides.
0: Okay.
1: So because it's a long tube, so we'll cut it into two and tie both sides. So that the continuity of flow will be interrupted. Technically, it's a permanent, I'm saying that because it can be reversed. Because now it can be reversed. It can be reversed. But technically, it's a permanent procedure where you may not be able to do, but it can be reversed. So that is vasectomy. So it is a very simple surgery. It's not a very long one, very simple one. You do it the same day, you go home the same day. Very effective if it is done well, even though there are other issues, but very effective if it is well done. So if you are sure that you finished your family, if you are very sure that, but even that now, because of technology, if you had vasectomy, you change your mind tomorrow that you want to have,
0: you can reverse
1: it. Still, it can be reversed. Even if it's not reversed, you can still do IVF and have.
0: It means that you still be producing.
1: It doesn't stop you from producing sperm. It's just that the root is what has been interrupted. Uh-huh. Okay. So you produce sperms like anybody else.
0: Mm.
1: And so anytime you change your mind, you can do IVF and still have children.
0: Okay.
1: But to start with, you should be sure that you are truly done. Uh-huh. And then it will be done for you.
0: Not done that you change your mind.
1: We have people who do it and then in their 60s, maybe one way or the other, they are bereaved or they've changed. Something has happened. And then
0: I have the perfect scenario in mind. They marry a younger person,
1: and the younger person
0: wants to have
1: a child, but to be fair, you must have a child. In that situation, you can always do an IVF and get and still have a child.
0: Oh,
1: yes. So now it is not the end of life.
0: You can
1: you still can reverse it or you can have a child. Yes.
0: So to be sure, you need to know what you want.
1: Yes.
0: Okay, I'm doing this for 20 years. Maybe I'll reverse it later in life, or if nothing happens at all, I have 10 children, I am fine. I'm good to go. Okay. Mm-hmm. So to what extent can the psychology of a person related to domestic problems, for example, inability to provide for the home, regular nagging from your partner, etc., affect your sexual performance?
1: This one is a textbook textbook course of erectile dysfunction.
0: Okay, it's one of the fundamentals. So
1: because then the environment is just not conducive for any sexual activity.
0: Mm.
1: And I can imagine that the communication in the house is zero. So certainly this house will not be able to enjoy any sexual intercourse. Mm. Yes, it's a textbook course of.
0: Oh, okay.
1: So if you want a textbook course of erectile dysfunction, that is what has been enumerated.
0: Oh, okay. So this one says, "Is good morning, doc. Is not having enough sleep at night a problem of people in the ages beyond the 60s? Joe from Bato, because I'm 65 and find it difficult to sleep at night."
1: Yes, so definitely it will have an effect on your health, because then you wake up the next morning very tired.
0: But he's asking if it's regular. Is it normal for people in their 60s not to be able to sleep?
1: So, you know, as you grow, the number of hours you sleep naturally will reduce.
0: Okay.
1: So, if you are 60,
0: mm-hmm.
1: And then you go to bed at 7 o'clock, then expect that by 3, you'll be awake. I mean, definitely you'll be awake. And what your routine is,
0: mm-hmm.
1: again, I think we'll look at it based on what your routine
0: mm-hmm.
1: is. Do you wake up the next morning feeling very tired and restless? Even though you feel you have not slept enough, you still wake up and you are able to go about your normal duties. Because if you go to bed at 6 o'clock and you wake up at 3 a.m., mm-hmm. it's good enough sleep. But somebody will say that I woke up at 3 o'clock mm-hmm. and I couldn't sleep.
0: And because
1: again,
0: of that, it's not counting how early you went to bed.
1: Uh-huh. Mm. So all of that will count.
0: Okay, because at that time, perhaps you are not doing a lot of activity.
1: Yes.
0: And so you are almost all the time relaxed. Uh-huh. But if you were going out and coming back tired, obviously when you lie down, you sleep deeper and longer.
1: Yes.
0: Anyway, so it says, good morning, dog. Please, when I have erection, I have pain in my waist. This is like the pain in the knee. The earlier one you answered, what is the problem? I'm 50 years.
1: So there's an underlying problem that we would have to find out that will cause waist pain, because we don't expect you to erect and get a waist pain, no. So there is an underlying problem which is aggravated by the activity. So we may have to find out.
0: Okay. Doc, is there any cause for alarm when I have a foaming urine sometimes? Kwame in Ablik Mawes.
1: Yes, so this is something that we should check and find out, because if you are diabetic, your sugars are so high, it will show up like that in other diseases. So this is something that we should find out.
0: Okay.
1: What's the problem?
0: Please get it investigated.
1: Yes.
0: Hello, good morning. God bless you for this education. Please, what could cause a man to release so early, almost as soon as he enters a female?
1: Yes.
0: Sometimes, even when he hasn't touched a woman,
1: yes.
0: he releases. We've been married exactly a year today, and there's no sign of pregnancy. Could there be a challenge?
1: Obviously, there's a challenge. Okay. There's surely a chance. So this is premature ejaculation. And as the definition is, you are not having intercourse that satisfies both partners. Mm. So obviously there's a problem. If you don't do anything about this, at the point now there will be no intimacy at all. Because of the frustrations. The man will be frustrated, very stressed. The next moment, the erection won't come at all because of the stress. Because once he tries, he's so afraid that this is going to happen again.
0: Mm-hmm. So and the fear
1: that the fear alone will kill his erection at crash. So please, please, please, let's seek help. Because we can, this can be resolved.
0: Okay.
1: This can be resolved.
0: It's been a year already.
1: Yes.
0: And
1: yes.
0: So someone, I don't know where, I don't remember where I heard it, but if you are cohabiting, you are living together, and you are having intercourse regularly, and nothing happens within a year, will you call that some kind of infertility?
1: Yes. So if you're having a regular sexual intercourse, unprotected, regular sexual intercourse for 12 months, and you don't have any sign of pregnancy, then there may be a problem. That is the definition. So we are saying that if you marry and within a year you're having intercourse at least 3 times a week, that is regular intercourse, unprotected, you are not using any form of contraception, and in 12 months you are not getting anything, please, please seek for help. Seek for help, because the thing is that the longer it takes for you to get pregnant, the less likely it is that you will get pregnant. You get it? So if you are married 2-3 years, nothing is happening, then the probability that you're actually going to get pregnant is reducing each year. So let's find out what the problem is.
0: As soon as possible.
1: Yes, because the early we find it, the easier the remedy, the more successful the outcomes of the interventions.
0: What is the best remedy for ED? What is ED? Is it herbal
1: No, that's erectile dysfunction.
0: So he's asking whether he will use herbal or orthodox medicine for the remedy, as remedy.
1: Yeah, so as I said, if you are not getting erection, it's a sign of a bigger problem. So please find out. Because if the cause of the erectile dysfunction is diabetes, for example, and then you are taking a herbal medicine that is supposed to give you erection, then you are not solving the underlying problem. So erectile dysfunction as it stands alone is only a pointer to tell you that
0: there's something a bigger problem.
1: Exactly, there's a bigger problem. Cardiovascularly, there's a problem. So we need to find out and rule that one out. And then there are so many causes of erectile dysfunction, from, as we said, from psychological to problems in the nerve to problem in the vessels. All of that could be a cause. So taking herbal medicine, which one? If it's psychological, are you going to take herbal medicine for psychological problems? So please seek help. And let me say it again, it is a pointer to tell you that there is a bigger problem and you need to find out what it is.
0: The question you just moved, the latter part, I think is a she. He said, okay, good morning, though. Please, from 50 years, is it possible for men to have sex like they were? No. But the latter part says, I mean, men cannot last in bed like they were younger. Also, do men also experience low libido from that age? And this is from a woman. You know, there's a belief that as women age, they lose interest.
1: Yes.
0: But how about men? Do they experience that?
1: It's the same. There's no difference. So we've not popularized the problems of age. We also have the same
0: issues. Midlife crisis.
1: Because so long, as the estrogens of women reduces, so does that of the testosterone of of men also reduces as they age. So it's the same problem. Your libido will come down, your performance will reduce, erection will reduce, all of that will come down because you are aging.
0: Okay, please, good morning, madam. Kindly ask Dr. Amwa for me that I'm 64 years old, but my penis is still strong and I do perform well in bed. And he put bed there, so you see the bed. So how would Dr. Amwa, I'm sure, rate me?
1: Yes.
0: K-top from Mampong Ikuapim. Thanks.
1: Yes, so I'll say hallelujah. I'll say hallelujah to probably he took very good care of himself.
0: Yes,
1: so
0: yes, in his younger years.
1: Yes, it's prolonged his life. And so hallelujah to him. Yes. good for him.
0: Good for you. Congratulations. You are one in a few, or in a million, or in a thousand.
1: Yes.
0: Doc, is it good to use aphrodisiac to boost one's performance, especially men above 50 years? Eddie Adenta.
1: Yes. So I mentioned that there's a problem we call priapism.
0: Yes.
1: And you may get it from aphrodisiac if you are not careful.
0: So,
1: where your erection, you will get a strong erection that will last more than 4 hours without reducing. And if you don't seek help very early, within 24 hours, that will be your last erection.
0: That will be your last erection.
1: So be careful with the aphrodisiacs, because it may give you priapism.
0: You don't want to go there. Doc, is inability to have constant sex cause prostate enlargement? Jonathan from Mama Sama.
1: Yes, I mean, there's no limitation to how many sexual intercourse you can have.
0: Okay.
1: Yes, so the more frequent you have it, the better. In fact, one of the ways to resolve premature ejaculation is to have frequent sexual intercourse.
0: Okay.
1: Because the more frequent sexual intercourse you have, the longer your latency increases.
0: Okay.
1: So somebody who has sexual intercourse once every 2 months will ejaculate faster than somebody who has sexual intercourse
0: once
1: three times
0: a
1: week. So the longer the latency, the shorter how long it will take you to ejaculate. So frequent sexual intercourse will improve how long you can stay, since staying longer is
0: important.
1: And
0: that impacts the prostate.
1: As I said, there's a limited reduced risk in prostate cancer.
0: Okay.
1: But I'm saying that is not a risk reduction that you can bank all your hopes on. Because in any case, the writer, those who did that research, says that we should have sexual intercourse 21 times every month to be able to get that risk.
0: And that was last week you gave me a percentage. It's quite low.
1: Yes, very low. I mean,
0: insignificant.
1: Yes. The risk is quite low. So having a regular sexual intercourse is good.
0: Okay.
1: Yes, it's very good. So if you can, that's good.
0: But don't think of it reducing prostate enlargement.
1: Yes, all your hopes on that. Yes,
0: about that. Do other things. I also hear that small penis in teenagers might be due to insufficient production of the male hormone. Are there male hormonal medications to help in the proper formation of the male teenager's penis tone and other vitals?
1: Yes. So as we said, if the penis is small in its true sense, in medical terms, small. Yes, so then if the person has that problems of the hormones, maybe it's not producing enough of the hormones and the rest, yes, there are treatments for them. But you see, the treatment must be done properly.
0: Okay.
1: Because the same treatment that will help you to increase the size of the penis may affect you, your fertility when you grow up. So the endocrinologists know how to maneuver their way around it. So if the penis is small in its proper sense, as small, then obviously there is remedy for it to increase it. Yes.
0: Okay. All right. We'll come back and then we'll wrap up. But before then, Home Affairs is brought to you by Vitamilk, and the joy of every parent is seeing their children cheerful and hearty. To nurture this joy, it is essential to provide children with foods and beverages which are rich in nutrients and multivitamins that can support their growth and well-being. One of such nutritious beverages, the choice that you can make, is Vitamilk soy milk drink. Vitamilk is made from natural soybeans. 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

0: 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ignites passion, and restores hope in the nations. The Church of Pentecost, we are possessing the nations for the Lord. We don't talk enough about how stressful it can be to figure out what nourishing breakfast give kids every morning. 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
1: Yeah.
0: And so we have talked about wide range of issues.
1: Yeah.
0: What should be our takeout for the men?
2: Yes, so it's good that now I think the conversation about men's health is ongoing.
0: Okay.
2: We are seeing improvements in the seeking behavior,
0: mm-hmm.
2: Health seeking behavior of men now.
0: Mm-hmm.
2: We want to encourage that all the problems of men, now there are more urologists around now.
0: Yes.
2: They are dedicated in seeing to the problems of men.
0: Mm-hmm.
2: So please seek help.
0: Okay.
2: Please seek help if there's any problem. And then take care. In fact, remember your creator was in your youth. In your youthful days, take good care of yourself. Take a balanced diet. Reduce excessive alcohol. No smoking. And then your as the one from is it Kwapim
0: also? Oh, Kwapim, yes, 69
2: and still doing very well. So we all try to emulate him.
0: We'll get him.

0: teach us what you did right in
1: so that
0: years.
1: We will enjoy ourselves whilst we're still in our old age.
0: Because some men, their sexual health is key,
1: yes,
0: and so they need to get it right.
1: Yeah.
0: So, Doc, can I put your number out now?
1: Yes, please.
0: So, Dr. Amwell's number is 0244-244-944-912. 0244-244-912. Please, when we are done, you can give him a call, and I am sure he will be willing to assist and help you get the needed support and remedy so that you can be the complete man you want to be. It's been a pleasure coming your way today again with Home Affairs. Next week, we talk about something also related to men, may not be held solely, but something related to men. So make a date with us on Home Affairs next week at 5:30 a.m. We'll be here to have that conversation to make our homes better. My name is Martha Krenzel Akwa, and I've been doing this with Dr. Yao Amwa, a consultant urologist at the Kolebu Teaching Hospital. Thank you for your time.

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Amen.

0: We're back on radio, 12 minutes past 7 a.m. and you're live on Joy 99.7 FM. Good morning to you. I do believe that you're having a wonderful morning so far. What's your situation right now? Like, are you still in bed? Oh, you're doing the laundry, washing the cars, helping the kids. Well, I don't know exactly what you're doing right now, but what I do know is that from now till 8 a.m. you have me for company. My name is Kofi Hayford, and it's always a pleasure to be here every Saturday morning, sharing your company while you're sharing mine. And I'm here with the weekend doctor, so you know exactly what's going to be happening. All your troubles are here. They are solved. We're bringing you laughter and joy and happiness and everything that will make your heart jump and thump like it's supposed to be. Good morning, weekend doctors. How y'all doing?
1: Good morning.
0: That's right. Please, you could pay $40.
2: Hey,
0: you forget your body.
1: But you know that before we speak, before we come.
2: Who the nigga?
1: Me and Kofi.
2: Oh,
0: Charlie, how you guys doing?
1: By the grace of Jesus Christ of Nazareth.
0: Good to see you.
1: The same thing, you know.
0: Voila, mineral water.
1: Yes.
0: Voila, if you give me one distill, one barrel, make a drink.
1: Oh, forget about water. You got to drink water.
0: They will sort me.
1: Oh, forget about water.
0: I like that. I like the sound of that.
1: Yeah, man.
0: I like the sound of that.
2: You're back, nigga.
0: Hey.
2: You're back, nigga.
0: Hey, Paz, please. Nigga is not a good word, please. Don't use it.
1: But what is talking about?
0: I just even repeated it. How silly could I have been?
1: But no, I don't know what he's talking about.
2: I said we are back.
0: Yeah, that's
1: okay. If you say we are back, perfect.
0: Yeah, that's all. Don't add any word.
1: That's all.
0: I like your jersey, though. Ghana jersey.
2: Yeah, I mean, no.
0: Hey, you didn't hear fresh,
2: oh. I know. It's a get out of there.
0: We can't hear you.
2: Oh, I see. Oh, okay.
0: No, it's not because your mic is not working. It's because you are your speech.
2: My speech, what? My speech is nice.
1: When you ask me one question, you talk about the city.
0: Oh,
1: The person has
2: Kofi know my rhythm. You know,
1: which rhythm? There's no rhythm about you. He never asks you anything. Listen.
0: I said I like your jersey. You the drip, that be all.
1: See, he start narrate things. You say, oh, longer there.
0: Wala mineral water. Before salt me,
1: I say no problem. You will drink. Gonna be all right.
0: Ruby, you look good, oh. Say, I like your jersey.
1: Then you are going.
2: So I say, yes.
0: But I hope you guys are good, though.
1: What about you, man?
0: Oh, I've been awesome.
1: Mama, what's the name of the mama? The digital
0: Senna. Yeah.
1: Senna always when you are the building, quiet and quiet.
0: Yeah. But he, you know, he makes sure that we are streaming live. Yeah, so we're streaming live on Facebook. That's just for you to know. That, by kind case of our brother Senna.
1: Senna is a digital guy.
0: Yes, he's a digital guy. No.
1: What Ruby, when Ruby go there, your machine goes spoil.
2: Now, as I say, the engine room is working, so when we go to all the platform, we are toughest. So I love the engine room, the center, all the accounts.
1: You see what you say.
0: The same thing you say.
1: You see,
2: or
0: you wanted to be a football commentator?
2: Kofi, actually,
1: how they go beat them?
0: Oh, why like he go try? Oh.
1: No. Kofi, I beg your pardon, don't put this man
2: into trouble,
0: Oh, no, me, I'm just trying to...
2: Oh, yeah, Kofi, no.
1: Because this man was set out and they take the ball.
0: did you want to be, a football commentator?
2: Oh, actually...
0: A very, very simple question, Did you want to be a football commentator, yes or no?
2: In future, the answer is yes. I put in the future first before. So we don't know the future.
0: But for example, if you were a football commentator, listen to me, because you are in a Ghana jersey. If you were a football commentator,
2: I see,
0: and Ghana was playing against Nigeria. I'm giving you 1 minute.
2: Okay.
0: Give us commentary.
2: As I'm talking to you, the football.

0: boxes is intact. That's what I'm talking to Ghana and Nigeria. We will make sure that our passport is the one who want to check the one to check Ghana in back beyond to what do you call it, Independence Square, and Nigeria's back dependent for the sea. So as I'm talking to you today,
1: the match start too. We are not talking about addressing
0: No.
1: We are in the middle of the match. Ghana is playing against Nigeria.
0: There's no way. We'll start the dressing room.
1: And I'm saying that we have started the match already.
0: Oh, okay.
1: Yes, so commentary.
0: Oh, okay. The ball's on the, what do you call it? Our goalkeeper is hand.
1: What do you call it? Hey, Langmi, show him how to do it. Langmi, show him.
2: What he's doing so far, I'm just watching.
1: Hey, you are surprised.
2: Comments or
1: commentary, you don't know.
2: Is reading a dictation or so, I don't know.
1: Anyway, teach him. Show him how to do it.
3: And ladies and gentlemen, we are a pitch man now. A crack great Olympics and a crash of 40 on the match of Ghana.
1: I said Ghana and Nigeria.
3: Ghana and Nigeria. The goalkeeper, Oluchi Obasunje, he take the ball to Obafemi. He gave one pass to Tudubu. Sorry. The goal is passing through the pitcher. Now we are in the Ghana territory. Ghana take the ball to Agrefin. Agrefin take the ball to Mohamed Alassan. Mohamed Alassan take the ball to Ben Coyote. Ben Coyote take the ball to G. Alassan. He dribble 1, 2, 3. He's there. The goalkeeper cannot do anything about it. But at last, Ghana won. Nigeria nil.
1: You know, this Langby commentary reminds me of Super Odi.
0: Yeah.
4: Tunjele is there, collect the ball, send the ball to Ogani. Ogani blog on the ball, long one to Alataya, number 7 man, dangerous man, beat one man, number 2 the ball. Dante is there, collect the ball, send the ball to Ofeododi chest the ball, long one to Aqua. Aqua blog on the ball, beat one man, Ghana take over, long one to Yala with Tetra, oh no. Citro. Ladies and gentlemen, this afternoon, the match between Ghana Black Star and the Nigeria Greeningers about 4 minutes for the first half. Ghana netting, Nigeria also netting. Tunjere trade the ball high, one organic block in the ball center, send the ball to Ohil to Taba, Otaba to Owabi, Wabi blocking the ball, send the ball to Tunjere. Tunjele blocking the ball, beat one man, beat another man, send the ball to Alataya, dangerous man, number 7 man, long one to Tafa, Tafa chase the ball, beat one man, it's a chance for Nigeria, Tafa, what can you do? Oh no! Goalkeeper, go to Ankara, jump like a cat, and grab the ball very nicely. 17 minutes for the first
5: half. Ghana nothing.
4: Nigeria
5: so
4: nothing. Dodianka kick the ball high, one, from blocking the ball, Santelia, beat one man, steal the ball, send the ball to Aqua. Aqua blocking the ball. Long one to Agrefin. Agrefin chest the ball. Beat one man. Beat another man. Beat 3 men at a time. Beautiful Agri. Around the center circle. Inside the center circle. Out of the center circle. Inside the 18. Kofi Pari is there. Long one to Ofeododi. Ofeododi chest the ball. Moving the ball with Mlikemli. Send the ball to Aqua. Aqua blocking the ball. Send the ball to Kofi Pari. Kofi Pari blocking the ball. It's a chance for Ghana. Kofi Pari the ball in the who park in the Everybody on Kupan Bali in the town.
6: I'm begging you, stop asking.
2: Wait. Kofi is the one.
0: Because
2: Kofi is the one.
1: Malangi, you know, Ruben is from that side.
0: Bobby?
2: Yes.
0: I know
2: wait.
0: The president.
1: Yes. Yes.
2: The boy is
1: side true.
2: He says something. Inside a tree, he said, No, when you're talking about
1: it, but this is one of the best commentaries I've ever heard.
2: Kofi, let me tell you,
1: this guy
2: was the commentary was given. Even though our own commentators with football 37,
1: they can't do this.
2: What are you talking about? This is the best. This is a wonderful commentary by Super Odi.
1: Inside the center circle.
0: Yeah,
1: outside the center circle. Inside the
2: center circle.
1: side throw. Anyway, guys,
2: Nigeria nothing.
1: Ghana so nothing.
2: 17 minutes, please.
1: Yes. Well, our text line is active 055-111-1997. 055-111-1997. Who is knocking on heaven's door?
2: By the love of Jesus Christ of Nazareth.
1: Amen. Amen. Amen. Amen. Okay, so which. Which book? Why are you telling him what? Why? Did I ask you a question?
2: Hassan.
0: Somebody is talking here.
1: I heard you.
0: Yeah, what are we hearing what I'm saying?
1: Oh, you forgotten your mic. Your mic is active.
0: Yeah, it's active.
1: So and don't talk.
0: Kofi, I tell you, listen,
1: listen, don't talk.
2: Where the man is talking to you, you have to listen.
1: Yo,
2: to
1: Langby, let's go. Don't use his quotation.
2: I'm not using quotation.
1: Use another quotation.
2: That is First Corinthians.
1: No, I don't like that one.
2: That is the man correct.
1: But he said it before you said
2: at
1: it.
2: At the time, come go. Then he said it. Oh, how Second did Corinthians?
1: I don't want Corinthians. Use another book.
2: Okay, Second Psalm, verse 3, chapter 5.
1: Anyway, you let me do First Corinthians. Yes. First Corinthians,
2: chapter 3, verse 5.
1: Chapter 3, the verse 5. Please, these days, you guys have to give me quotations that we can learn something from. Some of the quotations, being who so.
0: Ah,
1: First Corinthians.
2: But talk to the people who write the Bible.
1: First Corinthians chapter 3, the verse 5. It reads, what, after all, is Apollos? And what is Paul? Only servants through whom you came to believe, as the Lord has assigned to each his task.
2: Yes. God wants to tell all Ghanaians. You have to tell all Ghanaians that you have to be bold and do things which is good for our mother Ghana. Don't try to do anything we can destroy the nation, or you can destroy your brother and your mother, your father, or any etc. Do diligence.
1: It says that after all is Apollos. The Apollos, what is it?
2: Apollos, you have to apologize to your people. Apologize to your people. If you do good, apologize. If you do bad too,
1: apologize. It's okay. You is okay.
2: Thank you.
1: I'll take it like that.
2: Thank you.
1: Take it like that.
2: Oh, in the name of the Father, the Son, the Holy
1: Spirit. Keep it short, okay, please.
2: I pray for our people who is there in the building. Mr. Kofi Ford and Mr. Senna.
1: Right.
2: And Ruby Adakwa.
1: Right.
2: And we pray for our old man, Honorable Echo. Echo, if you are Kofi not there, you are the second battalion.
1: That's right.
2: Lord, we pray for you. Make your wife and your everything is perfect. Let's say by this time, Kofi is engaged. God, we pray. The two gentlemen.
1: Pray your prayer. Pray your prayer.
2: I'm praying.
1: Don't pray my prayer. Pray your prayer.
2: I pray for you. Let's say by this time, fire will burn. Lord, we pray the two gentlemen for your land. Mr. Kwesichu and Mr. Kinansa. We pray Titi Bladis. Madam, Chief Director of Ministry of Youth and Sports, Madam, may God guide you and your crews all in the building. The very good work we are doing for our mother national teams is Vera. Madam, Protocol, Sister Dana, and your crews in your room, Protocol Room, the work we are doing for Blaster, we love you. May God guide you and keep you off everything you are doing. Titi Brothers,
0: I see.
2: May God guide you, everything you are doing, all your workers. May God guide them, the good work they are doing for you. Chief Inspector Tay, the wicked policeman, Mr. Isi, Labada Beach Hotel, Madam Alec Peleb, Annalisa, Kwae, Musangboche, Bonita Lolene, Nale, Mauli, Efo Vandam, Mr. Sean, Equals Bank Card.
0: I see.
2: Fred Saka, the chairman of ECOWAS Guard. All of them. We pray all our listeners who sit in the hospital, everywhere, home, at Tigbobo, everywhere. We pray them into AMPIS. And we pray our man, the manager, called Mr. Fifi Kumsin.
1: Kuku Fisin.
2: Kuku Fisin. The digital is delaying. We pray. Our man, the program manager, Kojo, Mr. Skinny, Papa Skinny, Osofo, always he wear skinny. May God guide them, protect everybody. If I not call your name, tomorrow is another day. May God bless you. Amen. In the name of the Father, the Son, the Holy Spirit. Amen.
1: Amen. Amen.
2: Naomi in Taman, coming to you. You are the last person to pray for you. Bladji, Blasua.
1: Blate.
2: In the name of the Father. Say, amen.
0: Amen.
1: Hey. Baby Nah is in the building. Yes, I can see you watching. Oh, okay, you didn't even pray for Baby Nah.
2: Oh Lord. if you leave it
1: and you go and take it.
2: You go and take it. It's not sin. Our only lady,
1: Baby Nah, that's right.
2: She's in the building. Mm. We pray for her because of traffic. That's why you make late. Well, God forgive the traffic people.
1: Anyway,
2: and bring it safety.
1: God anyway, Langby, we are in World Cup season, and we love. I mean, let me pick your thoughts so far. You know, there's been some matches. The first match, Mexico and South Africa, ended up in the favor of Mexico, the host nation, 2-0. After that, I think South Korea.
2: No. Yesterday it was.
1: No, before that, there was South Korea. The South Korea.
2: The first match
1: was Mexico and
2: Canada. Only one match.
1: No.
2: Mexico and South Africa. Only one match they play.
5: No,
1: well, 5 hours later they played another match.
2: But
1: yes.
2: I was asleep.
1: Yeah. They played it around 2 a.m.
2: Wow.
1: Yes, they played it around 2 a.m. Yeah, but after that, Canada played. Canada played against who?
2: Bosnia.
1: Bosnia, but that's not a full name.
2: But that's for short time.
1: No,
2: the name is big.
0: The name is no, I don't know.
2: Because I see the name, no. They rap Bosna Stroke, so name be
0: Bosna Snoga. Hey, it be H.
2: Bosna Angora. Angar is you also.
1: Ruben.
0: Yeah.
1: Please let Langabel know that you know your stuff.
0: I mean, no, he don't do investment.
1: Exactly. So yeah, it's Bosnia and what? What's the name? What's the full name?
0: Bosnian and Hamburia. Oh, not be like that.
2: Shagaria.
0: Okay, if it's Shagaria, then we'll take it like that. Kofi, that one too, if you draw.
1: Yeah. We are not talking about the scores. We want the name of the country.
2: Kofi, the first name is there. Bosnia. I don't know.
1: Bosnia and Herzegovina.
2: What you going to talk?
0: Herzegovina.
1: Yes. Oh, but that's it.
2: Herzegovina.
1: Bosnia and Herzegovina.
0: Which continent? They stay at which continent?
1: I should be asking you because you are the one that's been talking about continent. Every day, continent.
0: I just said they are Asia.
1: I don't know. Educate us.
0: Oh, okay.
2: But I thought the four tribes where they make one.
1: Oh, okay.
2: Yes.
0: Mm-hmm. Oh, okay.
2: Because can't you see the Banfrag is four?
1: Mm-hmm.
2: It's a four tribes.
1: Mm.
2: Before then, I know the history, but we're on the roadside. Yo, let us
1: go home, man.
0: Yeah, man. Yeah, okay. Let's go home.
1: Then let's go. So yeah. Who do you think is going to win the World Cup?
2: Oh, Guardiola will tell you that when it start January, February, March, if you are leading, you just lead for yourself.
1: Mm.
2: But they reach May, June, July.
1: Mm-hmm. The end of the season.
2: Before you see that, if you are the one you take, because before they start the league, general FIBA match, you and I, we know that Chelsea is in the top.
1: Mm.
2: When Manchester, they load down popcorn.
0: Which load down popcorn.
2: But before the end of the season, Manchester come and chop third.
1: Mm.
2: And longer, as it long, Chelsea top
1: 11th or so, 9th. Okay.
2: No, right now,
1: we can't tell.
2: We can't tell the person who can take the World Cup now.
1: Okay. Ruben.
0: Yeah.
1: Can you predict?
0: I predict, it works. So okay. I can't remember the Champions
1: League. Please push your mic up a little bit.
0: Yeah, sometimes I can't remember the Champions League. I predict for year.
2: Exactly.
0: I'm coming. It works. Are you getting me? Mm. So when I check all the friendly matches they play before the Mundial. Oh, I mean, you know the Mundial.
1: I don't know Aslan.
2: I don't know what it's called Mundial. He knows it.
0: It's not Mundial.
1: Oh, well, you are right. So, obviously, right. It's the World Cup, yes.
0: All right, it's the World Cup, so it's the Mundial.
1: Two no boy.
0: Yeah.
2: Two no boy, When he's talking about that, they take something in there. When he asks and then he takes
1: the Mundial. Hey, Allah, we feel it too much.
0: Yeah, you know.
2: They ask you one question, you talk more than 30.
0: When I check most of the friendly match and then the tactics, they use to play the friendly match, I can say, France will go far.
1: France. Okay.
2: Who will take the World Cup? Period.
0: Okay.
1: So you think France will win the cup?
0: Yeah, I think so.
1: If France will win the cup, which country do you think will win the trophy?
0: Oh, it's the France. It's the trophy, it's the cup, it's the same thing.
1: Oh, okay, really?
0: Yeah.
1: The trophy and cup?
0: Yeah.
1: You are sure?
0: Why not?
1: Oh. Langby, do you agree with him?
2: Oh, but if you yourself, this was a dangerous execution. A person, a trophy, the same like a cup.
1: Oh, I'm just asking.
2: But I told you the answer.
1: No, but and I'm trying to find out from you if you agree with him.
2: The same body, trophy is the same like.
1: So I'm not trying to twist his mind. I'm just trying to find out.
5: Oh, okay.
1: Because I mean, as a child.
2: Oh, Kofi, you are a child.
1: Hold on. As a child, whenever my mom asked me, "Go and bring me a cup," she never said, "Go and bring me a trophy." That's what I'm asking. What's the okay, fine. So let me. So what's
2: different,
1: the
2: different cup where they take drink tea?
1: Okay.
2: And different and that's why they use it.
1: Mm-hmm.
2: Two things. Mm-hmm. Trophy. Mm-hmm. It take the trophy. Mm-hmm. But when you come to the local style in there, we cup. Take it. Oh, Charlie, what money? Why woke up today? We go take the cup. But when
1: so,
2: you come
1: so what is the main difference between a trophy and a cup?
5: Okay.
2: All is the same, but the word.
1: Mm-hmm.
2: Word is English word.
1: Mm-hmm.
2: And the other one is local word.
0: My, all is a trophy.
2: What I say, you there for
0: cup trophy. And trophy. Uh-huh.
2: And I said, the trophy is the English name.
1: Uh-huh. And the cup.
2: When you say trophy, it goes, it sounds to everybody in every continent. You understand me?
1: Mm-hmm.
2: But when you come to cup,
1: mm-hmm.
2: Some people, Frenchman, Japan no no cap.
1: Uh-huh.
2: China man no cap.
1: Uh-huh.
2: Trinidad.
1: Bosnia and Herzegovina.
2: Yeah. No cap.
0: Oh, you know that.
2: People who no
1: said,
2: cap.
1: But hold on. We said the name is Bosnia and what?
2: Azerbaijan.
1: Bosnia and Azerbaijan.
0: Yeah.
1: Uh-huh. We're listening.
2: Because you see, no, when you come to these two names, no?
1: Mm-hmm.
2: One go far away.
1: Okay.
2: And
1: that one is the trophy.
2: That's the
1: trophy. Are you sure?
2: Yes.
1: Because everyone says we're going to the World Cup. They never say we're going to the World Trophy.
2: That's why I told you that. Mm-hmm. The World Cup is the brand of the tournament.
1: Oh, okay.
2: The World Cup is the brand of the tournament where you are going.
0: I see.
2: But when you finish the tournament, there's a one thing you have to carry,
1: okay.
2: Which is the trophy.
1: Oh. Ruben.
0: Yeah.
1: The way you are smiling, you seem not to agree.
0: Oh, why not? Everybody have an opinion.
1: Okay, so share your opinion with us.
0: I'll share my opinion.
2: Cup. Why you look at my
0: face? I can't look at me.
1: Cup and trophy.
2: Don't copy me.
1: Don't copy him. It's fine.
0: Who bring the cup and the trophy?
1: You haven't copied. Let's go.
0: All right. Kofi, what do you say again?
1: Don't ask me.
0: It's a cup and trophy.
2: But you hear?
0: I hear. Kofi, so which one you want me to explain first?
2: Everything.
1: Kofi, go and ask your grandfather.
2: Hey, your grandma.
0: Kofi, when you say trophy means that the last of the end, who gained the success? That's a trophy.
1: The what? The last of the end.
0: Like, you know, as I'm talking to you, we're going to play a World Cup.
1: Uh-huh.
0: As everybody know, that's the cup.
2: Kofi will give us.
0: No, I'm coming.
1: Let me listen.
0: Everybody's going to chase the World Cup.
1: Uh-huh.
0: Everybody's going to change.
1: Uh-huh.
0: Change. Like, we're going to make sure that when I have power, I have to take that cup.
1: Uh-huh.
0: But to the end, the last and the number one, it can tell you that I take the trophy. But
1: so,
0: as we are home, like the nation, everybody, as we are going, your mind is that you are going to take the cup. And so when the cup landed in your hand, you can show everybody that I take the trophy. Yes.
1: I wish. Senna, do you understand?
0: Yeah.
1: Because me, right now, I'm a bit confused. But anyway, it's fine. We'll keep it. Let's text us, okay? Because we don't have so much time.
0: Yes,
1: let's do text messages. Joseph Langabel has explained the difference between the World Cup and a trophy. Ruben has also done same. Whom are you voting for? Is Langabel against Ruben? 055-11-11997. 055-11-11-11997. 1197. That's the WhatsApp number. Let us know whom you're voting for. And at the end of the day, we'll definitely let you know who won. The other thing we want to find out from the two of you.
0: Yeah.
1: Why is a football...
0: They have football machines here. Yeah. The professor man.
1: Langley, why? You see the park where they play the football for top?
2: No, I don't see.
1: Okay. So when you go to the stadium,
0: oh, okay,
1: we call a part of it the pitch, yeah. Right?
0: Yeah.
1: Why do we call it a pitch?
0: A pitch is a football pitch.
1: Yes. Why is it called a football pitch? Why is that park called a pitch?
0: Kofi, because of we going there to go to future football.
1: Mm.
0: So when you talk of football, when the football is moving, you are future. You are control the football, and when you control the football, have to use a pitch.
1: Mm.
0: So when you think about the pitch, that means you are thinking about the football.
1: Langby,
2: yeah,
1: do you agree?
2: It be palava.
0: Okay.
1: So let us know your palava.
0: Okay.
2: Me what I know.
1: Uh huh.
2: There's just two things with the pitch and the park.
1: Okay.
2: When we said we are going to the park, there's a sakura. Nothing day top. Then we call them park. But when you went to the as you said as a stadium, you have a green grass, four corners. How do you call it? So many seats.
1: Mm-hmm.
2: Everything which is supposed to be in the stadium.
1: Mm.
2: You will see that this one is being the stadium, but when you watch the inside, you see that there's a pitch, because the pitch, there's a green grass on it.
1: Mm.
2: That's why when you go, you say, Charlie, let's go to the pitch.
1: Mm, so if there's no grass, then it's
2: a sakura park.
1: If there is no grass, it means it's park.
2: Park.
1: But when it's grass, it's a pitch. What about the green carpet?
2: Green carpet is the one where when the president is coming, they put they put on top.
0: Yeah,
2: they say walking up, because
0: when the president, they will move
2: they
0: it.
2: They will remove it. That's the carpet.
1: They say Rubin can lie with confidence.
0: No, it is true.
2: That is
1: what someone has texted to me right now.
2: Don't look there. They give it to Kofi.
0: That one is
1: you can lie with confidence.
0: No, let me
1: but there's one thing away from football. We'll come back to the football.
0: Okay.
1: We'll come back to the football.
0: Okay. Okay.
1: But we just wanted to find out, sir, because this is very important. A dog has.
0: What you know? Pussy cat dog. Dog.
1: Would you guys let me read the question?
0: Look at dog. The dog
1: is like, ladies and gentlemen, Lagos and Ruby said they won't let me read the question.
0: No, guy, no, Buddha.
2: Wait.
1: Ah, but let me read the question. You won't let me read the question.
2: Your demeanor.
1: My demeanor.
2: And your confidence. You say that. Now we finish there.
1: No, we haven't finished. That's why I said we haven't finished.
2: You say we put the football down.
1: Yes. We'll come now back.
2: We come back.
1: Mm-hmm.
2: There's a dog. With dog.
1: So listen to my question. And this question is from Kojo.
0: Sorry.
1: Sorry. He said, I'm sorry. I'm sorry. For real. Kojo says me. Kojo. He said I should ask you this one. Sorry. Briefly, before we continue. Briefly.
2: We are briefly already.
1: In the meantime, let's say, a very good morning to Mr. Malik Bubune.
0: Oh,
1: yeah,
0: wow.
1: Mr. Malik Bubune.
0: He's a royal lecturer. Listener.
1: Yes.
0: Oh, okay, Mr.
1: Yes,
0: Malik.
1: He's not a royal listener. He's a loyal listener.
0: It's a loyal listener.
1: Loyal, yes.
0: Which lawyer, Akra? Accra High Court.
1: Yes, Malik Bubune, he's a lecturer at Heritage Christian University.
0: Oh, okay.
1: Yes, you know that school at Amasama. Yeah, and I think that Langby and Rubin, you guys should go and lecture. You have to be guest professors at Heritage because they have a lot of courses that they do. I think that especially Langby, you have, you know, some knowledge in this field. And Rubin as well.
0: PhD degree. It can teach me.
1: Oh, you want to do your PhD?
0: Yeah.
1: At Heritage Christian University.
0: Yeah.
1: Malik, please, you have a new student. Okay, but the PhD, what does it mean?
2: Oh, with this guy.

0: Ruben, like I was saying, always you didn't bring problem. Ruben, oh, let's continue the show. Like me, please get up. Ruben, we are moving on. We just said hi to Malik. But Ruben. Ruben.
1: Kofi, I beg you. Tell my brother that. Always put over for you, that's too much. I don't know. If you know, we call.
0: Yeah, Ruben. Yeah. Let's move on. We have this about.
2: So we see the Ruben, eh?
1: Yeah, by who?
0: Yes. Senna. So, Ruben. So, this is in passing.
2: Oh, okay.
0: Yeah, we are just saying it's just in passing.
2: Oh, okay.
0: We're talking about Heritage Christian University
2: and
0: Malik Bubune. Yeah. But the PhD, I mean, just educates us. Like, I'm not sure Langebel knows. Oh. The PhD, what does it mean? PhD. PhD.
2: PhD.
0: Yeah. You know, the BA is like Bachelor of Arts, right? Yeah. BSc, Bachelor of Science.
2: Yeah, I see.
0: You know, MSc, Master of Science. Yeah. PhD. The PhD, what does it mean?
2: PhD.
0: Yeah, please push your mic so we can hear.
2: PhD.
0: Yeah.
2: Kofi.
0: PhD.
2: Professor.
0: Mm-hmm. That's for the P.
2: Yeah, that's the
0: what
2: P.
0: What about the H?
2: Professor. High. High.
1: High temper.
0: And the D.
2: Professor High Diploma.
0: Professor High
2: Diplomacy. Diploma.
0: That's the degree. That's the PhD.
2: Yeah, Professor High Degree.
0: Anyway, it's okay. It's fine. It's fine. No, it's fine. We'll just let Langebel tell us and then we can move on. Langebel, PhD.
1: I'm not the one who said the PhD. I'm not the one. I never learned PhD. I don't want to learn PhD.
0: But the fact that you haven't learned it doesn't mean. I mean, just educate me. Let's go.
1: But, Ruby, sometimes. You bring people for it.
2: No.
1: Why you do so?
2: No, the one I say it and be free.
1: Okay, PhD.
0: Philip Nye is listening. Tell him he doesn't know what PhD is.
1: PhD.
0: Yeah.
1: PhD.
0: Mm. Hey, Ruben, you will walk out if you interject. Don't mind him. PhD.
1: Professor.
0: Mm-hmm.
1: Professor,
0: mm-hmm.
1: That's P.
0: Yes.
1: D.
0: The H.
1: H.
0: Mm.
1: Professor,
0: mm-hmm.
1: I degree T.
0: Professor what?
1: I degree T. You guys have the D. Diploma.
0: Professor, I degree T. Diploma.
2: Wow.
0: So all of you who have PhDs, now you know. I'm sure you guys didn't even know this thing.
1: Yeah.
0: PhD. Now you have heard. Professor High Diggity Diploma.
1: Diploma.
0: Yeah. Good morning to you, Comfort Tete. Comfort is listening. Comfort is at AUCB. She wants to do her PhD. Yeah. So she will do her Professor High Diggity.
1: Thank you.
0: Diploma.
1: Diploma.
0: I see.
1: My friend, don't ask me to check.
0: You've gone to bring problem and you're
1: asking me, is it correct?
0: Anyway, let's come back to our question.
2: Okay, I see.
0: The puppy. A dog has three puppies.
1: Yes,
2: the local dog or the foreigner?
1: No. Japan dog.
0: Should I go on or let me?
1: You go.
2: I'll ask you. Wait.
0: Let me take a breather. let me take a breather. So you guys can, you know, just say, let me take a breather. Ladies and gentlemen, you're still on Joy 99.7 FM. This is the Weekend City Show. Joseph Langebel is in here. He's in room one. Yeah, weekend doctors are here. In fact, Ruben Adakwa is in room two. Yeah. And I'm the nurse. So... you know how we do it, right? 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To make matters worse, the thief falls in love and Dave has the final say. 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I want to find out so much from Ruben and Langebell. But quick question. When was the last time you actually enjoyed standing in the queue? Yeah, me neither. Whether it's at a bank or the grocery store, I mean, nobody has time for that. And that's exactly why I'm loving this new move from MTN. 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Nah. 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Next week, Saturday and Sunday, Joy FM and the entire Joy brands are bringing you Joy Safari Escape. I'm super excited about this. This Father's Day, please give your dad more than a gift. 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Joseph Langabell is in here, Ruben Adakwa is in here as well, and they are ready to answer my question. Are you ready though, gentlemen? Yeah. Okay, I can't hear you.
2: Yeah, so you read the message.
1: Yeah, no, we do here.
0: I can't
1: we do here, we do
0: okay.
1: Here.
0: Okay, oh, so you muted
1: now yourself. We are in parliament.
2: Yeah, we are in parliament. Sorry. Yeah.
1: You don't know that way we stop.
0: Okay, so you want me to read the messages?
1: No, you read it. It's not we.
0: So you want me to read the read messages?
2: It, yeah.
0: Before asking the dog question?
1: Yes.
2: Yeah.
0: Or we should push the dog question to
1: No, ask.
2: Yeah, ask.
0: So I should ask him now.
2: Yeah, we'll come to the dog question.
0: I think a lot of the messages are for the boots. But let me start from the very beginning when we started. This one says that, good morning, weekend doctors. Good football, good commentary, great show. Happy birthday to Akofa Elvis Datsun.
1: I mean, Mexico and South Africa, I know what I know, like.
0: But what's the difference between Mexican and Mexico?

0: someone is trying to find out if Langabel was praying or giving shout out. I think this person is new because we are prayer, no? It's a shout out prayer. Shout out, sure. Please help me wish a glorious happy birthday to a friend and a brother. He's closer. Well, okay, the name is what? Elijah. Hey, why would you spell Elijah? E double L I D Z. Happy birthday going out to you, Elijah. I wish I could pronounce the AKA, but in fact, I can't. From Mr. and Mrs. and son Moses Yevu. From More Creation Enterprise at Shyman.
1: Wow.
0: Ask Langabel and Rubin if they enjoy their own commentaries. Do you enjoy the commentaries that you give yourself?
2: Oh, yes, I enjoy.
1: Yes, I enjoy.
0: Okay. Inside the center circle.
2: Inside the center circle.
0: El Shaddai, good morning to you. This one says, I'm voting for Langabel. Yes, Ishmael. Ishmael is voting for Langabel. George says, I'm voting for Langabel. So we have two, right? Senna, please count for me. Langabel has two votes now. Ruben is my winner. Ruben is my winner. He speaks and understands football terminology and the game. That's from Kweku Inside Gosho.
1: Oh, wow.
0: This one says, ask Langabel if he knows what a synonym is. That trophy is a synonym for cap when it comes to football. Same as pitch and park. Nana Benin is sending that one. You didn't vote. Okay. As for this vote, mine is definitely going to be a rejected ballot. Okay. Benidogbeda says a trophy is a broad umbrella term for any physical object awarded as a Charlie with the AI. You didn't vote. Bye-bye. Okay, so he says I should give each of you half mark.
1: Oh, okay. Yeah. We like it. Thank you.
0: You like it, eh?
1: Yes.
0: instead of failing.
1: Yes.
0: Okay, Her Royal Highness Evelyn Yaman says, hey, my weekend doctors will kill me. I'll vote for Lang B while I'm enjoying the show as usual. Thank you so much. We're grateful. This message says, Kofi, we're bearing the same name. I mean, your producer to me too. My name is Senna. Oh, okay. I live at Lagon. I wish to have a conversation with your producer. Senna, please, are you a guy or a girl? If it's guy, yeah, fine. But if it's girl, I'm sorry, I can't connect you. Me, Tojo from Tema Newtown, says weekend doctors on a drizzling morning. Oh, it's raining outside? I didn't know this. Okay, shouts going out to Mr. Emmanuel Ishan of Corporate Planning GPHA. Kofi, as for this morning, Langabel and Ruben got zero. The difference between a trophy and a cup. Joanna Roxon sending in that one. Good morning, weekend doctors.
2: Joanna, they look like I'm at a long time.
0: When are the doctors flying to watch the World Cup? Hey, tell him to go. We know if you do the show. Because Langabel's visa is sitting in his passport. We say he shouldn't go.
2: Hey.
0: The guys are just another vibe always on a Saturday morning. I can't stop laughing. Kofi, have you seen how you have been influenced by those two gentlemen? What do you people eat in the morning before you come? I mean, Stitches Amakai sending in that one. There are so many other messages, but unfortunately, we've run out of time. We need more time.
2: Mr. Kenan Song and Mr. Kwesi Tung, we beg your pardon.
0: Please bring back our time.
2: Bring back our time. Kofi, I beg your pardon.
0: Yes,
2: before we go,
0: yes.
2: I want to give this man this message to the road minister.
0: The
2: Kolebu road is terrible.
0: You see, it's not only Kolebu.
2: But no, I'm talking about the
0: Awoshi Banyard.
2: Awoshi Banyard.
0: Awoshi Banyard.
2: Awoshi Banyard.
0: Just in front of the Victory Bible Church.
2: Yeah.
0: Deplorable state, and it causes heavy traffic.
2: The same like a Kolebu.
0: Malam Junction areas.
2: When they take the people to hospital,
0: Charlie,
2: somebody is dying.
0: Look, there is one at Achimota. Achimota. 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You can spend about 1 hour, 15 minutes.
2: Because of only party.
0: Potholes.
2: Temple.
0: So please,
2: Lord Minister, we are begging you.
0: We are begging you.
2: For Joy 99.7
1: FM. It is finished.
2: When we talk.
0: And
2: yeah,
0: Langabel.
2: Talk.
0: Yes, Newsfile is up next. Thank you so much. I'm so grateful.
2: We thank everybody.
0: Everyone that listened, we are grateful. Today, we can't give you the final shout outs, but thank you. But let me quickly do this one. A happy birthday to Chef Ninoy Thompson, opposite the Trust Mother and Child Hospital, from your wife, Julianne, the children, and your friend. Happy birthday going out to you. And also a glorious happy birthday, though belated, to a wife. It says, my dearest wife, Rahel, or Rachel Davis, Telesel, from missionary Michael Stryker Davis. Jesus rescued him.
2: Greet him.
0: Okay, Langbi, thank you so much.
1: Yeah.
0: Van Damme, shouts going out to you.

0: South Africa, as strong as a group, as close as a partner.
1: Where Duraplas goes, water flows.
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Here, controversy meets clarity, and power is forced to answer. Today, four controversies dominate the national conversation. First, Chairman Wuntumi, he and his associates face four charges: fraud, forgery, money laundering, and causing financial loss to the state. Prosecutors say they fraudulently obtained 14.3 million Ghana cedis in loans from the Ghana Export Import Bank, Exim Bank, causing losses exceeding 30 million Ghana cedis. On June 5, 2026, his lawyers formally requested a plea deal confirmed by the Attorney General to the High Court. Question: should the AG accept restitution through a plea deal or insist on full trial and custodial punishment to deter elite fraud? Is a negotiated settlement justice served or justice compromised? Second, Sedina Tamaklo Atienu, the former Maslok CEO, convicted in absentia in 2024 on 78 charges with her deputy Daniel Axim for stealing and laundering a whopping 90 million Ghana cedis. She was sentenced to 10 years but remained a fugitive in the United States until her recent extradition. She has an appeal challenging the fairness of the trial in absentia and the proportionality of the sentence. Is Sedina in jail now that she has been extradited to this country? Is she serving all the 10 years from now, or she's already served 2 years while living freely overseas? Would she secure bail or get a presidential pardon on grounds of ill health as she's wheeled from the airplane? John Mahama's ratings, the IEA survey of May 2026 shows his approval has dropped from 68% in December 2025 to 58.9%, a sharp 9.4 disapproval stands at 28.4% with 12% undecided. Approval was driven mainly by perceptions of economic management, while disapproval stemmed from cost of living pressures, electricity, corruption. Is Mahama's political capital eroding beyond repair, or is this just a temporary dip in a volatile electoral climate? Should the NDC panic or dismiss as elite-driven statistics with little grassroots resonance? And finally, the Afari Military Hospital, a 500-bed capacity awarded in 2014 at a cost of $180 million, meant to be completed in 42 months, but stalled for nearly a decade. Minority MPs visiting on June 10 were blocked by soldiers, sparking confrontation. Meanwhile, Kofanochi Teaching Hospital is overwhelmed with inadequate facilities and no bed crisis. Is the government guilty of reckless neglect by sinking 180 million into a hospital that sits empty while patients die at Kofanochi? Or the military justified in restricting access until contractual disputes are resolved? Four crises, one nation, justice, leadership, accountability, all on trial. This is Newsfile. Let's get to work on the vex matters right now.

0: another week is here on the Greatest of All Time show. My name is Giovanni Clip, and tonight we're bringing you talent contestant number one. Let's bring Danica.
1: He didn't for you.
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You're welcome back. Let me quickly get to my take. The constitutional reform, the window is closing, and the only opportunity is now. First of all, I'd like to begin the take with a salute to civic courage. The Citizens Platform on Constitutional Reform has risen to the occasion. In their June 12, 2026 press statement, a formidable steering committee anchored by CDD Ghana, Star Ghana Foundation, Democracy Hub, Media Foundation for West Africa, Imani Africa, and the TUC, as well as the GJA, has sounded the alarm. This coalition, representing more than 90 civil society organizations, is performing the sacred watchdog duty that keeps democracy alive. They have looked at the state of our republic and declared with clarity and urgency, the window for constitutional reform is closing fast and executive inertia is no longer tolerable. Here's their core concern. The narrowing window. The facts are plain. On January 26, 2026, the Constitution Review Committee, chaired by Professor H. Kwesi Prempeh, submitted its full report to the President. After exhaustive nationwide consultations, 4 months later, government announced a special cabinet meeting to finalize its position. That meeting, as we understand, is ongoing now. Media reports even hinted at amendment bills such as the long-awaited election of metropolitan, municipal, and district chief executives. But here is the glaring omission. Where is the roadmap? As the coalition rightly insists, a credible implementation plan detailing mechanisms, sequencing timelines, and institutional responsibilities is absent. And constitutional amendments are no child's play. Bills must be gazetted for 6 months before Parliament sees them. Entrenched provisions demand Council of State review and a national referendum. With the electoral calendar looming, delay means death to this project once again. Remember that we have spent millions of dollars on a similar project. We did it in Atta Mills' time. We did it in Akufo-Addo's time as well. And here we are, the very final opportunity with a parliament that is prime to get this done once in a lifetime. If we do not act now, reform will be swallowed by partisan electioneering. What we seek from the President. Mr. President, the call is clear. The executive must do the following things. One, lay out a roadmap with strict timelines and milestones. Two, publish the CRC report immediately for the sovereign people to read. I mean the full report, not the initial one, which was not the full report. It was only about the recommendations. Clarify the implementation mechanisms, its mandate, composition, and inauguration. Communicate official positions on the CRC recommendations and subject them to genuine public engagement. You know that this is an eternal legacy. This is not another policy file gathering dust. Pursuing constitutional overhaul to completion will strengthen governance, insulate institutions from hyper-partisanship, and fortify our anti-corruption architecture. Champion this now, and it will stand as the enduring historic legacy of your presidency, Mr. President. There's a partisan threat we cannot overlook. Why the time is now? Let us be brutally honest. The only opportunity is now. If reform drifts into the election cycle, Ghana's toxic partisanship
will devour it. Parties will weaponize amendment bills for electoral gain, not national interest. Once the nation fractures into tribal partisan camps, consensus becomes impossible. Remember what happened to the first CRC report. Miss this narrow window and the momentum dies. Mr. President, you know it. A genuine constitutional reset may never happen in our lifetime. Yes, we have a parliament that's just right for this to be done. The call to citizens, that's my call. This is not the burden of politicians or civil society, not mine. To every Ghanaian citizen, media house, faith-based organizations, traditional authority, worker and youth groups, the platform calls on us to remain vigilant and demanding. The Constitution is not the property of the Jubilee House or Parliament. It belongs to the people. Its renewal must be completed in our name and within our sight. Let us join this coalition in demanding a roadmap. The window is shutting, the clock is ticking, and the time to act is now. And that is my take. I'll be right back.

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0: Hey, welcome back. And we begin with Wintumi's 30 million Exim Bank case. Should the Attorney General accept a plea deal? That's the questioning. As you know, Bernard Entribue Siakon, Chairman Wintumi, and his associates are facing four charges of defrauding by false pretense, altering forged documents, money laundering, and causing financial loss to the state. The prosecutors allege that they fraudulently obtained 14.3 million Ghana cedis in loans from the Ghana Exim Bank, causing losses exceeding 30 million Ghana cedis. On the 5th of June, his lawyers formally requested a plea deal. That's what we call plea bargain with the Attorney General's office, who have also confirmed to the court that's what has happened. The question we're asking, should the Attorney General accept restitution, so to speak, in law through the plea deal, or insist on full trial and custodial punishment to deter elite fraud? Is a negotiated settlement justice served or justice compromised? Those are the questions we seek to answer for you this morning in our very first topic. My guests joining us via Zoom is Dr. Arthur Kobina Kennedy, who is physician and political activist here in the studio. Dr. James Kwabena Bonfe is here. He's CEO of Census and he's a lecturer at the UPSA. We also have Dr. Justice Yangson. That's a medical doctor like Dr. Arthur Kennedy. He's also a lawyer and former general secretary of the Ghana Medical Association. Nanae J. Bafwewa, MP Mensha South and member Constitutional and Legal Affairs Committee and vice chairman subsidiary legislation, as well as Bernard Bediako Beidu, MP Akwetia, member Works and Housing Committees, will join us shortly. So let me begin by going straight to the Zoom. Dr. Arthur Kennedy, thank you very much. We haven't had you on this show in a long while. Please unmute your mic. All right.
1: Hello. Can you hear me now?
0: Fantastic. Fantastic.
1: Yes.
0: Right. So,
1: yes.
0: How have you been?
1: I have been well, and I've been following you as usual. I think that your take was very good. I noticed that you focus overly on the presidency, even though parliament has a very central role to play in constitutional reforms. I join your call, but I think that maybe sometimes our parliament is too reactive, that maybe it can take more of a leadership role. But from my reading of constitutional history and reforms elsewhere, particularly in the United States, maybe reforms are better than piecemeal. And our problem is that we keep trying, in effect, to take the whole elephant in one bite instead of piecemeal.
0: Right.
1: But I join your call enthusiastically.
0: Thank you very much. The civil society platform that is pursuing this, led by the CDD and their partners, about 90 of them together. Let's hope that they're able to push it and we get this constitutional review done now, because from where I sit, if we don't get it done now, we never might get it done, at least not in our lifetime. We've done first, we've done second, all of them have been botched so far. And because of the architecture of the parliament, this particular parliament looks fit. And President Mahama, this will be, like I said, like an eternal legacy for you if you are able to do it. But time is running out on you if you don't start the process now. So, Dr. Arthur Kennedy, it's raining. I drove through the rains to here, this place. I've seen rubbish gathering all over the place. There's rainwater almost all over the place. And some of our guests are actually late. I'm sure they will tell you that they face this problem. I'm not too old. At 50, I'm seeing this over and again. I have moderated discussions over this over and again. I'm just tired of it.
1: And you should be. I think that we don't solve problems. I actually saw a video a week or so ago of the president as opposition leader talking about Omukoji loans. And he said that when they come, they would return that function to local government and do this and do that. And that hasn't been done. It is an eternal testament to the failure of our democratic governance that we seem unable to solve something that is so fundamental and foundation. And that is unfortunate.
0: Yes, some preliminary comments. My other guests who are here, Nana Bafo also is ready now. So I don't know. I was beaten a bit by the rain. I don't know. Doc, Bonfe.
2: I came through the rain.
0: And you saw that there's water gathering almost everywhere.
2: Yes, already.
0: Flood. I mean, it's flooding everywhere.
2: That is just one of it, and not just that. A gang of people or a group of young people who are mourning their dead, causing a blockade on the Ring Road Central, close to Nima Police Station, as if it is nobody's business. Their indiscipline is just too much. We are not committed to building a nation, Samson. And that is, you know, the greatest tragedy of this nation. When at independence, Osagyefo said that we must realize that we are no longer a colonial, but a free and independent people. We must change our minds, our attitudes. This is our nation. No one will build it for us, but us. Are we committed to that? My young life, I don't see it. We do one step forward, two step backwards. Yes, I am a perpetual optimist, but daily, I am increasingly getting worried that citizens and leaders alike, we aren't showing leadership. We must wake up.
0: Even after he killed over 150 people in 2015,
2: we don't care.
0: And damaged, maimed several others, hundreds of them. Nana, I mean, young guys like you are taking over the leadership mantle. Is there hope for us? Look, when I was coming, I'm seeing rubbish is gathering everywhere. The rain is pushing them. So people take their rubbish. Some of them deliberately keep them. They wait for the rain because it's raining, and then they throw them out.
3: Okay. So thank you very much, Samson. There will be hope for us the moment our educated class come to realize that education is just to let them serve their country better. And not to be worshipped. That is our bane as a country. You see, when you look at post-colonial countries, post-independent countries, they decided to pursue education as a means or as a tool for development. And so when you read countries like Singapore, when you study countries like Singapore, education was just a tool to change their circumstance. Our education hasn't been a tool to change our circumstance. Education has just been a way by which people then become lords in this country. Also, he's a medical doctor. Hey! Then he also comes very bossy. He doesn't feel accountable to even his patients. He's a lawyer, very bossy. He doesn't feel accountable to his clients. He's a teacher. Oh, teachers, they are somewhere. You understand? And then even in the family, the moment the doctor comes, hey, my bad doctor, no na abano. Then everybody will prepare him special meal. He's the boss. He doesn't feel the need to even change the circumstance of his family. And so education has not been a tool to change our country. It has been a tool for people who have obtained it to be lords in this country. Take a place. I'll give you just, okay, you want to move on?
0: No, these are just your preliminary comment because you came in like, the rain and then we like, go to our main subject.
3: Go to a
0: subject.
3: Place like England, right? When you get to England, when you say you are looking for lawyers, you know that they are based at the Chancery Lane. When you come to Ghana, right, when you say our first lawyers, our first generation of lawyers, they are based in Adabraka.
0: That's right.
3: Go and look at Chancery Lane. Come and look at Adabraka. go and look at our courthouses and go and look at the Crown Court. So, you see, you can tell. Go and look at our hospitals.
0: For those who may not have an idea, what's the contrast you're making?
3: The contrast is that when we acquire education, even where we live and practice, it doesn't change. Whereas in those countries, when they acquire education, it really impacts the people.
0: Anyway, so he's talking about London, and I've been reading around, and Chibwe Siaku has written this piece, and he's lived in parts of the UK, and he's making a comparison, asking very basic questions, that where he lived, as it's raining and there's something, or any time the rubbish is being made, is being collected, you don't see it, right? We said every house with a bin. Zoom Lion led that, and they distributed 100 million bins or so in homes, and yet people were still doing these things. I don't know if that project is continuing. Well, they were supposed to be, I'm reading that people are talking about the fact that the rubbish we're also seeing, part of it, because it's increasing, could be because the work that the people were doing, sweeping, all of it has been stopped. What do you think?
4: No, Samson, to be honest with you, some of us are beginning to lose faith in this country as far as our developmental trajectory is concerned. As Dr. Bonfire said, we take one step forward and the next moment we take two back. We've never been truly committed to any activity that will improve our lot.
0: Right.
4: It is all about the politics and how much rent-seeking people at the end of the day will benefit from. Let's be honest with ourselves. We have been engulfed by filth all these years, and there are no meaningful approaches to solving them. As far back as the early times of our nationhood, when we gained independence, not long after Dr. Kwame Nkrumah's death, the Israelis came to Ghana wanting to construct proper drainage systems that will more or less deal with some of these issues. Ever since they stopped that project, practically, we have not done anything. We sit back, we allow indiscipline and impunity to be the order of the day. Agencies of state that are supposed to enforce some of the bylaws are not working. You go to places that are supposed to be water reservoirs, as in the areas where when we have very high rains, the waters naturally will drift towards for our common good. We've allowed that to be filled by individuals, foreigners, all kinds of bits. If you ask today that what is our true sanitation arrangement in this country, I tell you what, we don't have any.
0: Oh, we have sanitation plans. So
4: look,
0: our sanitation plan was just it was just Zoom Lion. Without Zoom Lion, no sanitation plan.
4: Say on the shelves, and you are not implementing the same. What are you doing? These Aboboya boys, when you talk to them, they have no proper points that they dispose this refuse.
0: Do you realize that most of us now depend on them?
4: Yes, and when they pick it, they end up turning the rubbish around us. They turn around, dump them somewhere, and we are back to square one. Where are, in quote, proper landfill sites or incinerating points?
0: Okay.
4: Waste management, waste can be turned into energy. And we are all seeing the effect. Just as you said, on our way here, just about 30 minutes or less of rain. It was not even too heavy.
0: Yeah.
4: And the roads have turned into ponds.
0: Right.
4: You know, so...
0: Actually, not 30 minutes, 20 minutes. Yes. I left home when we were just about starting.
4: Exactly.
0: And I didn't move anywhere. Water. Then the whole place is flooded.
4: Yeah.
0: Okay, all right, all but, the dredging.
2: But quickly, if we do not seriously consider decapitalizing Accra or decoupling the political capital from the commercial capital, all housed in one city, which is overburdened, there's something we can do about it.
0: There's now
2: there
0: this song.
2: Too many people living.
0: There's now this song, Volta Ecological Zone. We start one thing, we don't do anything, we abandon it, go and start another one.
2: The GSS 2021 report said that you have got only four regions housing 54.6% of the population living there.
4: Beyond that, let me just add this. Beyond that, see, there are cities on this planet called Earth that have bigger populations than Accra, and they are still able to manage all these basic social services.
0: All right.
4: It's just the lack of commitment and direction on our part.
0: Right. Right. So let me go to Dr. Arthur Kennedy and let's begin. But we pray the government, because this is government's job, we pay you to make sure that you keep our cities clean. It's becoming so dirty. Nobody is sweeping around. What's going on? All right. If you have a problem, and many people have problems with companies who have done some of these things, if you have a problem with Zoom Lion, for example, sit down and see how you can work it out, correct things. But when you completely, you know, don't continue things, don't do things, and then suddenly we are dirty all over the place, it's not right. You know, as we understand, they are moving into how many? Is it 29 countries so far? They have the muscle. Find out. Make sure they are doing the right thing. That's all we are demanding from the government. Otherwise, this is so bad. All right, so Dr. Arthur Kennedy, wound to me, he's going to the Attorney General to beg to be, you know, allowed some space, so to speak, so that perhaps he doesn't go to jail. And then he pays $30 million back to the state. And normally it comes with what we call reparation or restitution. Some interest will be put on it and so on. Some say the Attorney General should not accept it. He should just go through the trial and let him go to jail and rot in there. What do you say?
1: I'll come back to that in a moment, but it was interesting to hear the comments that people made about the rains and sanitation. The truth of the matter is that this is a failure of governance, and it's even not partisan. Remember when Anadu was going to make Accra the cleanest city in Africa? Nothing happened. And I was very sad, and I even wrote an op-ed on it when President Mahama declared sanitation a month, and then he gave some volunteers equipment. Sanitation is not something to be solved by volunteers. And with respect to Dr. Bonfe, regardless of whether you move the capital from Accra or not, you still have to clean what remains of Accra. Because it is the commercial capital, doesn't mean you won't clean it. So at the end of the day, it's not changing the capital or anything. We need to have sanitation plans that deal with garbage, from collection to incineration or to landfill, and laws that are enforced so people don't litter. So now let me get to Chairman Wontumi.
0: Right.
1: I think that those who say the Attorney General shouldn't, in effect, engage are wrong. There can always be negotiations and a plea deal, but I think that punishment is an important part of these things. It should not lead to a situation where people just return the money and go scot-free. A nation that deals foul thieves and cassava thieves should not let big people go free when they commit crimes. So yes, the negotiation can save us prosecution cost and defense attorney cost and all that kind of thing. But still, punishment ought to be part of a plea deal. Here, a plea deal in the United States, for example, means that if this might have led to imprisonment for life, it may lead to, say, 10, 15 years of imprisonment. In other words, you might get a lesser sentence when you do a plea deal, but it does not mean that if you clearly committed a crime, you can walk away scot-free. So one should not presume anybody guilty. He's innocent until proven guilty. He should be able to engage, but I think that some kind of custodial sentence or criminal penalties must be on the table. I noticed that his lawyer is trying to withdraw from the case, and the Attorney General is trying to.
0: No, not. That's not the case in focus. That case is over. The Samra boy matter, that one is over. They are waiting for judgment. This one is the export imports bank, the loan he took for agricultural purposes. Yeah.
1: Okay. So I would just say that the government ought to engage, but custodial sentences and criminal punitive fines must be on the table. However, politics looms large in the background, because when you think of a situation where the government itself announced earlier that it is up to the discretion of the Attorney General to accept some of these plea deals, where people win cases in court and they thank the Asantine and the president instead of thanking the judiciary, and where we randomly find nolle prosequis with lack of accountability about why they were filed and people got freed, the public has reason to be concerned about whether our legal system is tiered, one for the powerful or one for the weak. I think that we should be guided by the kind of retribution faced by cassava and foul thieves, and that big people ought not to get away just because they are big and connected people.
0: If the cassava and foul thieves don't want to negotiate plea deals, why should that be visited on somebody who wants to, you know, exercise their rights in that regard?
1: Thompson, the right to legal representation, you work to my admiration among people in our prisons, some of who were remanded just years ago and their case have not been heard. The reason their cases haven't been heard is that sometimes they don't have lawyers, and if they have lawyers, these are volunteer lawyers who don't have time. So our justice system obviously depends on your ability to hire counsel. I'm just saying that we need to be careful that in the end, when one looks, if even innocently, will not seem to be operating a system where if you are powerful and connected enough, you can loot the state and then dribble and get away with it. And the ultimate example is that when government changes, you know, if Wontumi or any of these other people about whom we are making noises, regards to Ura and others, if, God forbid, 2028, we find out that MPP is in power, most of their problems will go away, regardless of whether they are guilty or not.
0: Did you say God forbid, if MPP is in power, God forbid?
1: Yeah, God forbid on the legal front, because we know that's what is going to happen, because it happened to the NDC people.
0: Okay. They were all so your statement was not that your statement was not that MPP should not return to power.
1: Well, that is a whole new show. The MPP, as it is framed now, as it is constituted now, unrepentant as it is, does not deserve to return to power. But that's a different show.
0: Okay. So, yes, Dr. Bonfey.
2: Well, just to Senior Ata Kennedy, I think that the issue of suggesting that the capital, political capital, be taken out is not to be seen as though I said that is the sole solution. It is one of them. In discipline regarding to development planning and thinking, you have got to look at
0: policy. You're going back there. That's no, not going back the subject there. For our discussion.
2: I just make the point that it is not a trivial matter, as he sought to make it look. You cannot have the number of people that you have within the space of Accra that you have. It beats every development thinking and planning model.
0: Thank you.
2: You see, this won't to me matter. I want to raise a preliminary observation about our criminal justice system that is worrying. Something, if you look at Article 19, it is unambiguous that the tenor of the language is that a person is deemed innocent until proven guilty. Indeed, the Constitution imposes on the state to afford and accord the individual accused every opportunity to self-defense.
0: It says facilities.
2: Exactly. To facilitate, and in fact, I have marked 19, 2, D, and E, that the person must be held in a language that he or she understands. My persons with disability are disadvantaged when it comes to this, but that is another matter for another day. Yet, It is almost as if once a report is made about somebody, the person is deemed guilty and must prove him or herself innocent.
5: Mm.
2: That is perversion. Justice turned upside down. And it is seen through the line of thinking from the investigation stage through, arraigning the person before court, and even the language in court that is sometimes used by judges, some judges. It is worrisome.
5: Before the arraignment, we do press conferences.
2: Thank you. And this flies in the face of Article 19. I just want to make that point. Second, this wound to me matter is not a wound to me matter. And I don't know why we are making it wound to me matter. What you read indicates that this is a loan acquired by a company that he heads.
5: Yes, there are three accused persons. I've asked my producers to put the charge sheet on. You see the charge sheet. There are three accused persons.
2: Why are we personalizing it?
5: Bernard Entibuesiako, alias Wuntumi.
2: Yes.
5: Thomas Entibuesiako at large. That means he can't be found. And then the third accused person is Wuntumi Farms Limited.
2: So it's a company.
5: Right.
2: Obviously, I'm sure it's a company limited by guarantee.
4: Well, it could be just...
2: Oh, it's all enterprise.
4: Yes.
2: Whatever it is. But we need to know. But if even this charge sheet is anything to go by, Samson, then we're not talking about wound to me matter here. It is wound to me and others.
4: Yes.
2: So we need to move away from personalizing it to his person. Now, is it in the case that they went for a loan and have failed to meet the requirements of the payment of the loan?
6: That's number one. But
5: documentations that were used to secure the loan
2: have been found
5: forged,
2: fraudulent. Now, the
5: alleged,
2: it's not been proven, right? The persons who approved of this facility, where are they?
5: They are not part of the prosecution.
2: Is there something called the dereliction of duty and negligence within our criminal justice system?
5: The prosecutorial discretion is that they want to go after this
2: issue. That's raising an issue.
5: Mm-hmm.
2: Fairness.
5: Right.
2: The discretion you exercise as a prosecutor must be fair.
5: So legitimate
2: must be seen
5: question.
2: To be just.
5: Correct.
2: And I'm raising the issue that if you are prosecuting for an offense and there is a team of people who are associated or linked to that offense, why do you leave some and go ahead with others? That is another issue to raise. That said, now, the loan arrangement and this plea bargain thing, could it even have been dealt with at the prosecution stage or by the prosecutors even before getting or investigators? Because I understand the OSP in many of the convictions that, their success stories, about seven of them or so were plea bargains. And we need to make a distinction between a plea bargain that is based on a commitment, someone committing an offense and actually admitting to it and say that, okay, I've done this, blah, blah, blah. And then somebody going to secure a loan using fraudulent means or whatever, allegedly. And so that is there. We have the plea bargain as part of our criminal justice system. What was the purpose for it? The purpose, I am sure, is enshrined in the act that rather than go through full trial and sometimes end up wasting time and not getting what is due the state and people making away with whatever they are accused of, if there's a way we can recover something in the for the use of the state. And then the issue of punishment is not thrown out. If the people are supposed to go through some punishment, they go through. So the question you are posing, should the AG accept? I think the discretion, again, will be at the AGs.
5: The AG is working for all of us.
2: They must consider all the issues at hand. How did we get here? And why are we looking at only these people? And not the entire stream of people that so far have shown
5: okay.
2: this issue should have covered.
5: Nana.
2: And once it yes. is fair in the interest of the state that the AG accepts the plea bargain and deal with it just with in a just manner, why not? If not, and they must go through full trial, I think that can also
3: be. Okay, okay. So, Samson, before I proceed, Dr. Atta Kennedy wanted to say something to him. All political parties, major political parties, once in their lifetime,
5: good. And as you can see, Bernard, BBB
7: yeah.
5: is here. And.

0: most advanced countries, their major political parties do go through these phases. We believe that the Lord who sees our heart and mind would see that we are sincere towards that and would definitely give us the opportunity one day and will not forbid us from coming to power in 2028. We know that he's a true MPP member. He should join us. We know, for instance, that Dr. Mahmood Bawumia, our flag bearer, has been engaging him. And so in the light of that, sometimes we pray that they should be quite reserved in such comments, particularly when somebody has shown good faith towards...
1: But tough love is good, so why not?
0: It's not in public sometimes, especially when you're having discussions in private.
1: Okay.
0: You're a party member.
1: All right. Should the AG accept a plea bargain?
0: We need to appreciate this. Mm. When you are a prosecutor, you have choices to make. And when you are a defense counsel, you also have choices to make. I can imagine that the defense team or Dr. Chairman Wuntumi taking cognizance of the enormity of cases that they are having to deal with.
1: Three cases so far.
0: They decide that let's take advantage of this option. After all, it's a loan. A loan is meant to be paid. And so if anybody is raising issues in the manner in which the loan was procured, and you are eventually going to pay it, and there's the option to pursue plea bargain, why don't you explore it? That doesn't mean there is guilt. Because even when you look at our plea bargain law, the criminal offenses procedure and other offenses amendment act, right? It stipulates that in the process, the prosecutor would have to make known to you the fact that, you know, you are not guilty, you know, particularly where you have not pleaded guilty, and the fact that you have a right to a fair trial. And so all those...
1: It doesn't stop there. It says the prosecutor must make available to you all evidence that they have that will go to exculpate you.
0: Exactly.
1: So you must see it in full to make the decision whether you still want to do a plea bargain.
0: Exactly. So full disclosure. Now, the point is that we need to emphasize within context that the decision to do plea bargaining is not an admission of guilt. That ought to be emphasized. We also have to emphasize that the decision will be based on choices that you, as a lawyer and your client, may want to make given the circumstances. And if you are in the shoes of Chairman Wuntumi, when you are already dealing with three prosecutions, and you know that, yes, there's no dispute that I took a loan, and a loan is a loan. A loan is not the stealing of money. A loan is the procurement of financial assistance or credit, which is meant to be paid in accordance with the terms and conditions of it. And you know that you eventually pay it. And somebody is saying that because of that, you are going to be prosecuted. And there's the option of entering into an agreement whereby you will return the money. I would always advise my client, given the circumstance, that look, this is a low-hanging fruit. Let's take advantage of it. And then let's move to deal with the three other ones that are already pending in court. Mm. We need to bear in mind.
1: There'll be two others left.
0: There'll be two others left.
1: Yes. Mm-hmm.
0: And so that, in my view, is very strategic as a lawyer from where I sit. Indeed, if I'm also acting as the Attorney General, right, it will be consistent with the Attorney General's approach so far. Because if you look at the way Emana he dealt with the Dr. Dofo case, he said that he was prioritizing asset recovery and avoid prolonged costly litigation. And so this initiation, if
1: that's the case, he accepted 60%.
0: That was the case he assessed.
1: And then filed a nulli prosequi to terminate the case.
0: Prosequi, in respect of the Dr. Dofo matter.
1: Right.
0: And so that would, if the Attorney General proceeds to engage Dr. Chemawun to me, right, that would also be consistent with his approach so far. And so with the greatest of respect, I think that let's all acknowledge that this is not an admission of guilt. And I like what my brother Dr. Bonfe said, that look, oftentimes we are in a hurry to crucify people in this country. I think we need to pull the brakes on it and then

0: look at things from their proper perspective, right? Plea bargain exists for some of these reasons. You and I know that from the plea bargain law, one of the things that the Attorney General may decide to do will be to even withdraw the charges. The Attorney General may even decide to go for a lesser charge. And the Attorney General may even decide that, look, I would not even prosecute at all. The Attorney General may equally also decide that, look, instead of a bigger sentence or a harsher sentence, let's negotiate for something lesser. Something lesser. So, in my humble view, this is something that we should not be in a hurry to make conclusions that, big men are getting away and so on and so forth.
1: But you know that the public suspicion is that once somebody says they want to do a plea deal, it is to suggest that they have seen the end at the beginning.
0: That is why.
1: And they want to avoid jail.
0: That is why there should be transparency in the manner which it is done. That is why there should be full disclosure. And for me, that is why some of these discussions are also necessary, like I highlighted. And so it is very necessary that we have some of these discussions.
1: Dr. Hansen, if it's just a loan, so to speak, I suppose maybe you may have paid part of the loan, but here you have the entire loan amount you are going to have to pay, 30 million or so, and then, you know, in a plea deal, you are likely to be asked to pay extra. In fact, if it's a loan, interest would have been accruing. And so all of this will be taken into account, unless it was an interest-free loan. Why would the person not rather want to pursue the case and just pay his loan rather than do a plea deal, which may require them to plead guilty, and then they will have the ex-convict, you know, label on them?
2: Well, Samson, I think that we need to quickly distinguish two things. One, taking a loan from a bank is a purely civil matter. It is not a criminal matter.
1: Commercial transaction.
2: Yes. Under those circumstances, nobody will take you to a criminal court for any criminal processes. If anything at all, whoever lent the money to you has to take you on a civil way. However, in this Wontumi case, if you listen to what the AG is saying, the processes leading to the acquisition of that loan had some criminal elements. They are talking about forgery, defrauding by false pretenses, and what have you. So I think we need to make that distinction clear, that it is not just a question of you took a loan and go and pay. You are now being tackled on the criminal front, not necessarily the civil one. Now, for me, I think this is a very simple matter. Chairman Wu, to me, and the others, they have every right per our law to trigger the provisions for a plea bargaining arrangement. The law is enshrined in our Criminal and Other Offences Procedure Amendment Act 2022, Act 1079. It makes it clear that any person charged, so whether you are charged for, let's say, stealing two pieces of what, kenke, two balls of kenke, whether it's plantain or a goat or whatever, that plea bargaining arrangement is available to you. The only time the law makes exceptions are things within the realm of treason, high treason, rape, defilement, and others.
1: That's
2: so
1: right.
2: All the bits that come outside of the exceptions, every individual in this country who is charged is entitled. Now, the law also makes it clear that when you are charged, any time before judgment is delivered, you have the right to go into this plea bargaining.
1: So those who cannot go into the arrangement, they are, if you are charged with treason or high treason, high crime, rape, defilement, genocide, robbery, kidnapping, murder, attempted murder, abduction, piracy, hijacking, and an offense related to public elections.
2: Yes. So, outside of that exceptions that the law has created, anybody can trigger it. And I would want us lawyers to start using that, especially for people who have committed petty crimes and sometimes their families are ready to pay and what have you. We bundle them, we put them in Saum and other places. We can't even feed them and all of it. The other bit about this whole process that I think we need to handle properly and also educate, you know, the general population, and I think a lot will also rest on the AG and his team, is that there should be fairness, transparency, and people should understand what is happening. For example, the law makes it clear what you can do. Offenses can be substituted in bigger offenses, so to speak. Smaller ones can take the place of that. So a big offense, a small, so to speak, you get a smaller offense. The punishments, you can work around it to make sure that instead of going in for a longer period, you have a lesser punishment. And then the payment of whatever you may have taken. That is the area I'm very concerned about. You see, we need to make sure that all the three categories as listed in the law, 162A, sections 1 and 2, put together, become the basis for all that we do. Because if you just take the money and you don't punish the person to any extent, it is as if, as we say, for people in political authority, they can just go scot-free and, you know, they pay something, they are free. But if you look at the law carefully, using a purposive approach to interpret it, you pay restitution, and for me, that restitution should be commensurate with whatever you took plus more, i.e. interest and what have you. Because you cannot go and take, say, 30 million, benefit from it, and go back and pay 30 million. If you even decide to put the 30 million in nothing, like you don't do much, you just put it in even tables, you are going to make money out of it. That will become a window for people to just make money of us, and then they don't pay any restitution to anybody. So instances like we had with the Dufour case where somebody had to pay 60%, I think it was a wrong. Because the person has already benefited, and even the amount to pay, you say pay 60%. We've made losses. If the restitution is such that you are paying the full plus more, then I am happy with it. If you have to go to jail for, say, 10 months or 1 year or 2 years, and they say you go for 2 weeks, it is still punishment.
3: Which was not actually a loan anyway.
2: Okay. You know what I'm saying? That whatever the arrangements are, it is not even about the loans, but my point is that when you go into the plea bargaining, the 162A...
1: So what you are seeing, what you are seeing, and for our viewers, as we tell you on Newsfile, here we bring clarity to controversies. We give you the best of education you can get. So this is the plea bargaining law. And these are the things that Dr. Justice Yansing is speaking to. If you get into the plea bargain, this is potentially what may happen. It says a person charged with a criminal offense may at any time before judgment, negotiate with the Attorney General for a plea agreement. So the plea agreement, they will have discussions. Once they agree, they will make it into, call it a proper agreement. They will both sign. You bring this, you bring that, you do this. You may become a witness for us, or you will do this, or you give us ABC. Then, if you do that, it says they will either A, reduce an offense charge, or a lesser offense. They can reduce the offenses that you have in charge. If the offense is, say, something that will get you into jail for, say, 40 years, they can bring it to something that's a lesser offense. They can bring it to something that gets you into jail for 3 years. Reduce, maybe, setting out, you know, we are getting to her shortly. She had 78 charges. They can bring it down to less than 78 charges, because you can agree on some of the things for which you should not stand trial anymore. And then B, they can withdraw a charge against the accused person. That place, you are free forever. No ex-convict tag is with you. To reduce the punishment for an offense charged within the law that prescribed the punishment. So you can also get a lesser punishment when you do a plea deal. All right. Yes.
2: Yeah, so once you do section one, as we've seen, then two, in the agreement proper, which that has to be sent to court. People should, know that the court can actually reject the deal within the 30-day period that the court allows you to do that when it's properly placed before it. However, you can even still go back and do another plea arrangement even after the court has rejected what the AG or the parties have put before the court. So I think that there's a certain judicial supervision as well that comes in whilst we are doing these processes. And I think if we go back and do things properly, a lot of the problems or the perceptions as we are seeing now may actually be watered down. We know that it is there for everybody. We know that whether you are a politician, whether you are an ordinary citizen like you and I, we can all go into those arrangements as and when we find ourselves in those unfortunate situations.
1: All right. Yes, Bernard. Should the AG accept it or shouldn't? Some of your party people are insisting that he should not accept it at all. This is oral. We want to jail the people.
2: I'll just be able to conclude that. For me, once the law makes this available to all of us, it shouldn't be that we should encourage the AG to start saying that I will accept or not accept. It is the details of the case
3: that matter.
2: That matters. And that is what will merit whether certain things will have to be agreed on in the negotiations or otherwise.
1: Okay. Yes, Bernard.
4: Good morning. Good morning to my...
1: But we must place on record that this Attorney General has said at the very onset that if you want a plea deal, he wants you to bring it to the attention of the court. So there will not be any discussion just between the two of you. But... you know, the courts don't discuss the plea deals.
0: Of the law.
1: Yeah, the courts don't discuss the plea deals. It's just a notice to the court. Yeah. Right.
4: That's true. So good morning to my big brothers here. Now, viewers and listeners. And sorry for being late. We all know what is happening. The rains and all that.
3: You were forgiving before you asked.
4: Thank you, big brother.
1: Especially because you are in this house.
4: Yes. Which you filled. So... here we are. You see, Samson, it is because of, for me, it's because of submissions with the greatest respect, such as that of my big brother, Honorable, that some of our party members are going the way they are going. You see, before I even come to the plea bargain, it is important, I was listening, but I'm not too sure, if you've actually stated what is before the court to your viewers and listeners. It's important they know. I have the brief facts, what was filed by the Attorney General. At least, let me read to you for your viewers and listeners to know what has happened. Paragraph 2. Sometime in January 2018.
1: Paragraph 1 is very short, so
4: fair, okay, so let me do it. One.
1: Yeah,
4: it's because I don't want us to go the route of
1: that's
4: last
1: okay.
4: Day. Thank you. So one, the first accused person, A1, and A1 here is Chema Untumi, a 50-year-old entrepreneur, is a native of Kuntunase in the Ashanti region. He is the sole shareholder.
0: Kuntunase.
4: Oh, sorry.
0: Kuntunase. Kuntunase, yes.
4: Thank you. In the Ashanti region, he is the sole shareholder and one of the two directors of the third accused person. That's A3, that's the company.
1: Untumi Limited.
4: Limited, yes. Mm. The second accused person, A2, we are told the A2 is at large. I don't know whether he's in now. He's run away. He's gone. The second accused person, A2, is the other director of A3, which is the company, whose subject is general farming, agriculture, business, and processing, was incorporated and authorized to commence business on December 14, 2017. And this date is very important. Two, sometime in January 2018, A1 approached Ghana Export Import Bank, the bank, for a grant of 19 million Ghana cedi. Now, Dr. Bonfe, please note it. A1 approach. A1 is a chairman wound to me.
1: Yes.
4: He approached the Exim Bank for a grant of 19 million Ghana cedi.
3: For his personal.
4: Hold on. I'm reading.
3: Yes, go ahead.
4: Relax.
3: I'm interested.
4: Cedi facility to embark on a farming venture. In the application letter, A1 ostensibly as A3's managing director declared that a parcel of land 100,000 acres in size has been secured for the project.
2: Accompanying the grant application letter are two documents. The first is a letter titled Board Resolution Letter and dated January 23, 2018. The letter was signed by A2, who described himself as the board chairman of A3. The letter stated that the grant application was authorized by A3's board of directors through a resolution passed on December 9th, 2017. Please take note of this date. According to the letter, the resolution happened on December 9th, 2017. We are told by the fact that the company was incorporated on December 14th, 2017. So if you submitted a letter to the bank,
1: check the date of incorporation again.
2: The date of incorporation is December 14th, 2017.
1: Look at it properly. Is that it? December 14th, 2017. Okay, earlier you had read 2019.
2: I'm great.
1: Right, okay, thank you.
2: Okay, so it is December 14th, 2017, the date of incorporation. And he submitted a letter, a purported resolution of the board dated December 9, 2017.
1: Before the company was born.
2: What could be more fraudulent than this? If it's true that this...
3: Exactly.
2: No, hold on. These are the facts.
3: If it is true...
2: You see,
1: Continue. Please, just
2: allow
1: go.
2: Me. So the documents as the state is alleged to have perused indicates that the company was formed on December 14, 2017, whilst a document purported to be in the name of a non-existent company was on December 9, 2017.
1: And the prosecutors would be so incompetent to give us wrong dates on all of these things. So let's presume that the documents are what they are.
2: Yes. So to even proceed, you see, so I agree partially with Dr. Bonfe when he says that other persons must answer some questions. Because these were submitted to the bank, who are supposed to have people who at least should do some due diligence. But let's fast forward. I am saying that, you see, if these are the facts, as has been presented by the state, then I would respectfully submit that, yes, a plea bargain is part of our laws. But in the agreement, I would very respectfully submit that it should be made to either admit to some of these things, so that this issue of a plea bargain doesn't necessarily mean the person is guilty, will not be there. If he refuses to do that, and I'll read some sections of the law. If he refuses to do that, let's go through the trial. So that it's not made to appear as though, because this is, as Doc said, this is not a matter of demanding what has been taken from the bank.
1: Right.
2: It would have been a civil matter. But we are saying that you use fraud
3: to secure
2: the loan. That is what is before the court. It's not about how much has been taken and the fact that you have refused to pay. The reason we are in court, no. But you use fraud in securing the loan, which the state is so much determined to prove in court. But if you say that the state should not have that opportunity to prove in court, and you want to curtail the process and perhaps go by the agreement you have with the state, and let's also put it this way, it is not necessarily the case that every plea bargain would result in payment of money. Some, you know this.
1: Sometimes.
2: It's not always. Maybe we've even read here that it may even lead to maybe the reduction or the proffering a lesser, what do you call it, punishment and even lesser charge and all that.
1: But sometimes the person is actually offering to become a witness or is offering to show you the other criminals, so to speak. That's you may not get, but for that person.
2: Absolutely. Mm. So a lot happens. So we are saying that every Ghanaian would want to, honestly, unless he admits to this, that yes, and I'm sure in the agreement or in negotiating, a lot of these things will play out. If he refuses to admit that, yes, I did these things, I would respectfully submit that the AG should not go for it. Let us have this proven court so that some of these comments will not come up. That, he paid the money not because he's guilty.
5: Because it is a matter of crime. We are not talking about the money he took and may not have paid back. We are saying that he used fraud, and that is what is before the court. So it is for the state to prove that indeed he used fraud. And that is, if you read the count one, it's the count one of...
1: You made that point, yes. But you see, Bernard, you should also pay attention. Count three.
5: Yes.
1: Go to count three.
5: Money laundering.
1: Yes. So that is after you have taken the loan.
5: Yeah.
1: What you did with the money.
5: Uh-huh. Because I don't have time, but you, the brief facts also tell us what he did with the money. Withdrawing from the third accused, the company, and using it for himself, putting some money elsewhere. It's all here, but because of time. You see, Sam, this is how far we have come as a people. Now, if you look at even the plea bargain, and we've said this, in fact, it is not automatic that even the AG agrees with whatever you are coming with. And the final decision rests even with the court. And if you read 162H, the court can even, if 168 of Act 1079, that is the plea bargain act, popularly called the Criminal and Other Offences Procedure Amendment Act 2022, 162H, and with your permission, if I may read one, the court shall not accept a plea agreement unless the court is satisfied that A, the accused is of sound mind, B, the accused person entered into and signed the plea agreement voluntarily, C, there is a factual basis for the plea agreement. If the court is of the opinion that there is no factual basis for the plea agreement, the court, regardless of the agreement, the court may shoot it down. So it is not a fait accompli. It's not as if once you come up, I'll pay the money, and then that ends it. A lot would have to go into it. There are procedures. And so I am of the view that...
1: You should read 162H2.
5: Where the court accepts the plea, the court shall call on the... yes, that's even important. Shall call on the accused person to plead to a charge in the plea agreement. So, and then, even to me, where the accused person pleads guilty to the charge, the court shall record the plea and convict the person, the accused person. So there will be a conviction. But you see, even with four, if you don't plead guilty, the court shall treat the plea as withdrawn from the plea agreement and make order for the trial to proceed. So it's a long haul. And I am saying that to begin with, the AG, in negotiating with him, if there should be any negotiation, should first test the sentiments of the people of Ghana in respect of this case, at least to be sure.
1: What's the sentiment of
5: people? Of course, people, and you've said it. Look, if he's not guilty, don't go into any plea negotiation with him. If he says he's not guilty, that's my humble opinion.
1: Okay.
5: If he's, no, of course, because the, but no, see, the law affords the citizen the opportunity to trigger this.
6: No,
5: see, that's what I said earlier, that
6: you shouldn't go into the realm where we'll make the attorney general so powerful that he decides whether
5: No, the law, listen, it says
1: The thing is that, unless the attorney general withdraws the charge,
5: yes,
1: you must plead guilty. Otherwise, exactly, there's no plea.
6: Exactly.
5: That's yes. But that's the law.
6: Yes.
5: And the law has made provision for to appear before the court. Respectfully, the judge, like I said earlier, there's some judicial supervision in there as well. The judge will want to make sure that, generally speaking, the right things are being done. So that's what I'm saying, that we shouldn't let it look as if the AG is so powerful that
6: you don't have to give them up.
1: Quickly. But you know that in practice, you know, the judges will often defer to the attorney general on these plea matters. Yes.
5: But it's when the details are presented before the judge.
7: To say that if you are not guilty, you not plead, you not enter into plea negotiations is clearly not accurate.
5: Exactly.
7: And to the extent that you want to say that because you would, the judge will invite you to plead guilty, that is the basis for that conclusion, is also not accurate. Otherwise, the law would not say that one of the things that Attorney General may agree to is to withdraw the charge. And so if a charge is withdrawn, there will be nothing to plead guilty to.
1: Yeah, but it could be that you are actually guilty. You have admitted your guilt before the Attorney General withdraws
7: something.
6: And you have also not been guilty.
7: Allow me.
6: Don't focus on what I'm saying at all.
7: We need to approach this, right? When you are reading an act, you read it as a whole. To the extent that a charge should be withdrawn, right? Or a charge is withdrawn, there will be nothing for you to plead guilty to.
1: No, I'm talking about the AG asking you to admit to it when you are having the discussion.
7: No, but I'm saying that it is one of the things the AG may do.
1: Right.
7: You see, we need to understand something.
1: Because when the charge is withdrawn, there's nothing to plead
7: exactly.
1: to.
7: Exactly. There's something, we need to appreciate. This whole plea deal thing, arrangement, is grounded on the Constitution in terms of a person's right to fair trial. And the AG's obligation, prosecutorial obligation. In other words, the two of them said to negotiate that I have a right to fair trial. You have a right to prosecute. We are both dispensing with it so that we can have an arrangement. That is the philosophy behind it.
1: Thank you. Kabila,
7: to read the charges out and make it seem like gospel. Very specific, we are all lawyers. In recent times, we've seen the AG come to hold press conferences. For instance, the Dubuayen trial. We've seen things come out that are different from what the AG. We've seen, for instance, the Gift-Owari trial.
1: Yeah.
7: We've seen the record of proceedings, and we have witnessed some of the things the AG made us believe in the press conferences are different from exactly what is transpiring in court. And so to say that what the AG has put down by way of a charge and brief facts is gospel, very respectfully, flies in the face of Article 19, Clause 2C.
1: All right.
7: Right.
1: You
7: have a right.
1: Thank you. Yes, yes, yes, Dr. Bonfim.
8: I just wanted to make the two points. One, that sometimes pre-incorporation contracts could be recognized and enforced. Yes. I said sometimes. You can disagree with me. But there are many instances where pre-incorporation contracts are enforced, depending on how they are. So how did this matter start? And I'm curious about it based on the tangent that my brother has taken. Is it that Exim Bank, from whom the facility was taken, had issues and reported? And in pursuance of what they had reported, these things were uncovered?
1: If the bank does not report,
8: hold on.
1: How does Yoko come in?
8: I'm just raising the issue.
1: Mm.
8: How then are persons from the bank who supervised this whole arrangement that my brother is copiously telling us, you know?
1: That's a question you have raised already.
8: Yes.
1: But when you said pre-incorporation contracts, what do you mean? Do you mean that there can be a board resolution even before the company is incorporated?
8: No, that's not what I'm saying.
1: But this is what we are talking about. Okay.
7: These are allegations.
8: These are allegations that he is put out here.
1: It's not him.
7: Okay.
1: It's what is before the court, which has led to somebody asking that, can we get out of the courtroom a bit because I want to see you.
8: I think that this whole discussion, I began by saying that there is good reason why our criminal justice system introduced this plea bargain. If it is available in our system and we can pursue it, let's pursue it righteously.
1: Thank you. Thank you. Let him finish.
2: He has to finish. No, just a quick one. I beg you. See, Samson, I think we also need to let people understand one thing. The AG's role is not just one of prosecution.
8: Yeah.
2: But to serve justice.
8: That's right.
1: Thank you.
2: That is very key.
1: All right, thank you.
2: And yes, that is why the process is.
1: Yes, Bernard,
2: he has to do everything.
1: Yeah, Bernard,
2: that
1: thank you. That's a good point.
2: That.
1: Yeah.
2: We should understand that the plea bargaining act, we're normally called the Criminal and Adult Procedure Amendment Act, is 2022 is ostensibly inserted in a Criminal Procedure Act after 162.
1: That's right.
2: That's correct. So 162 talks about conviction and charges pending. So it is after the 162 that this is supposed to kick in, ordinarily. But you see, without, and you understand what I'm saying, without saying much, you see, I never said that the chairman went to me or the accused should come and plead necessarily after whatever arrangement has been made or negotiation. That's not what I said. I am saying that, in my candid opinion, as personally, I think that if the AG is to accept anything of this nature and not proceed, there must be some concession. There must be an admission of guilt at the negotiation stage. I'm not talking about the court.
1: But the negotiation is always a give and take.
2: Yes, no, yes, but you see, no, and that is why, if you agree, then I will not proceed to, I mean, prosecute the matter, which will land you in jail.
1: No, the law's requirement. Gentlemen, sorry. The law's requirement that, Bernard, the law's requirement that the Attorney General should make full disclosure.
2: Yes.
1: You, the accused person, the Attorney General should give you all the documents that he's going to use in court.
2: Yes.
1: What is this supposed to do? It's supposed to help you to know what you concede or not concede.
2: Absolutely. But you see, and that is why I'm saying that. You see, some of these commentaries that even when or if there is supposed to be this arrangement or negotiation, it doesn't mean he's guilty. At the end of the day, I know the spender will be put on this. Mm. So the AG, of course, he's also a politician. Let's know also, he's a lawyer like us. He's a politician as well. And all this will play out. So he I'm sure he's mindful. And that is why, over the, that was in 2025, when he said what you just said, that if you have anything, alert the court. Of course, the detail will not be discussed in court, but alert the court. Don't come to my office. Because of the political consequence.
1: And here, the lawyer for Wontumi, his company, wrote to him on the 5th of June.
2: Yes.
1: And then he decided to bring it to the attention of the court.
2: Absolutely.
1: In compliance with the law.
2: No, right. That's exactly what it is. So what I'm saying essentially is this. The state is alleging that this has happened.
1: Imagine that he says, I'm not going to admit any guilt before the Attorney General. Okay. And I'm not going to the court to do any of that. Okay. But the money you are seeking, here it is. You want interest, here is the interest. No, I'm asking a question. Here is the interest. Take it, withdraw the charge. I'm not proceeding. It's take it or leave it. If you don't, we'll continue the prosecution.
2: Yes.
1: You say the prosecution should continue.
2: I personally believe
1: But you
2: so
1: know the prosecution see, can end without the state getting a dime. You
2: of
1: know
2: course, that means it's not.
1: May continue. And your government may change, another government may come, and there may be an only prosecutor
2: choices. Perspective.
1: Do you remember the ambulance, the Atoforsen and Japan ambulance
2: allow
1: case?
2: Allow me. Maybe it may help.
1: Do you remember that case?
2: Yeah, I do.
1: Do you know that they proposed to pay the money? 2.3 million.
8: We ended up search.
1: Billion, is it? No.
2: Million.
1: Million USD. It's not USD. USD. USD. And we didn't take advantage. Do you see how the case
2: so
1: ended?
2: Let me
1: help. The prosecution got zero.
2: Prosecutorial choices. Please, let me help. Anybody who owes any entity, if it is about owing, you know this would not be the process. It's a clearly civil matter. So if they've taken money and they've not paid for it, the state can initiate processes to take the money, to take the money, you know this, through civil action. So that one, it's not in doubt. But as you said, Doc, why we are in court is not because they owe the bank. And that point has to be made forcefully.
8: You scoop for it,
2: please.
8: Target.
2: No, you see, who is targeting who? The point, the matter in court is a matter of crime. Where the court, so the state is saying that you use fraudulent means to procure the loan. If it is not true, let him go scot-free. If he's not paid what he took from the bank, there are other processes other than this to take the money. For me, it's neither here nor there. If he's not, and I would be first to say that if he's not guilty of this, let nobody take any money away from me. Let's not put the two together
1: The other processes to take the money, which is civil, right?
2: Yes.
1: You know, civil doesn't lead to jail.
6: nobody is saying he should at all costs be in jail.
1: Okay.
6: So if it is the money we want, it is not this action. Sam, that's the point I'm making.
1: Mm.
6: If he's taking money and he's not paid, this is not the action to take the money. Let's emphasize this.
2: Samson.
6: That will be a civil matter. But in this case, we are saying he committed a crime. So it is for the state to prove the crime. If the state is not able to prove it, let him go scot-free.
2: Mm-hmm.
6: That doesn't mean we can still not take the money through a civil action.
2: Samson, let me say this.
1: Let me see if Dr. Kennedy, having listened to all of you, has a small point to make before we take a break and come to the next issue of Sedina Tamaklo Atieno. Yes, Dr. Kennedy.
9: Yes, a couple of small points.
1: Sorry. Let me make this correction first. I was referring to the ambulance case. It was 2.4 million euros, not dollars, 2.4 million euros. Okay, yes, go on.
9: Nana J. Bafuewua made some interesting points, buttressed by others. And somebody even said, sometimes we are too much in a hurry to crucify people. Let me give you the view from the streets. Sometimes we are way, way too slow to crucify people. I think that the wheels of justice grind too slowly. And I still insist, if you go do a survey, most people think there is one kind of justice for powerful, connected people, and another one for lay people. Maybe if Chairman Wontume wasn't the MPP regional chairman and a powerful figure in government, the bank would not have been as willing and accommodating as they turned out to be. So let us make sure that justice serves all people equally. Nana J. Bafo referred to my comment on the MPP.
1: But should we also not educate the ordinary person, so to speak, the poor man, that plea bargaining is also there for them as well? I have done plea bargaining for people who are not wealthy, who are not rich, and who found themselves in difficult situations. Actually, the plea bargain was a spread payment, an amortization. They paid it over a period of time. But at the time, it was before 2022. Until 2022, the 1993 law, or is it 94 law? 93 law does not allow you to do a plea bargain and go free. You must always plead guilty.
9: So it's the plea bargain exists for all.
1: That's right.
9: Just like all of us have a right to justice and representation and blah, blah, blah. I'm just saying that the plea bargain is not as accessible to the poor in practice as it is to the rich and powerful and connected. That's the point I'm making.
1: Doc, in the United States, in the United States, plea bargain accounts for over 90% of the convictions in the United States. In some cases, 98% of the convictions in the United States are based on plea bargains.
9: Yes, and a lot of poor people complain about it because part of why the poor do plea bargain is that they are not able to afford vigorous legal representation. So they end up pleading in plea bargains to things that if they could afford rigorous legal representation, they will not plead to. So all what I'm saying is that in practice, just as in the US, and I thank you for bringing that up, in Ghana too, the powerful and more resourced are able to have access to better terms when they do plea bargains.
1: Yeah.
9: Our purpose should be able to equalize justice so that the rich and poor alike will have equal access to all branches of justice and all facets of it. That's what I'm saying. I'm also saying that the idea that sometimes we are too eager to convict people is respectfully bull. I mean, we saw all these NDC people like Dr. Une and Kwabena Dufour and others dribble the legal system for years, and as soon as their government came, they were cutting deals for them left and right. That is not justice. It's a perverted justice.
1: Mm.
9: And not only that, let me take on Honorable Ajay Bafo, who made a comment on my comment on the MPP. I met Dr. Baomia one-on-one for 45 minutes. They made the meeting public. I thought it was confidential. But I'll tell you one of the things, when I left, I chose to keep quiet, and I'm an optimistic person, so I still hold out hope that we'll get to where we need to get to. I'll tell you a small part of the meeting. I told him that the day before meeting him, I told my mother-in-law, who is a diehard MPP supporter, that I was going to meet Dr. Baomia. The woman said, Doctor, you see Momu no one at the buy. So one at the buy there we are dear pa bonabaso. Then he added, and so you see what renting crow food discapra untuminka. I repeated that to the good doctor. He said nothing, no defense. I went on to tell him about the activities of people like Abronya and others and gave him chapter and verse, giving him a chance to defend himself. He said nothing. So respectfully, don't provoke me. There are a lot of stance, but I think it was a confidential meeting, so let's leave it here.
1: All right.
9: And that's
1: Thank
9: the
1: you.
9: Reason why I haven't
1: Thank
9: gone
1: you.
9: Forward.
1: Thank you, Dr. Atakanedi. So we take a quick break and we return to ask. And some of my panelists have already asked me the question, is Sedina in jail? She was a fugitive from justice, and she got convicted. She asked for, you know, permission to go treat herself while her trial was ongoing. She was going to court anyway. And then one day she said, my situation is bad. Judge, can you please allow me to go take care of myself in the U.S. and return? And judge said, okay, we seize your passport, but here it is, on medical grounds. Of course, the judge, Enumobro, gave her her passport. She went to the U.S., never came back, and the trial ended. She was convicted in 2024. She filed an appeal against her conviction. It was only in February this year that the appeal became ripe. She filed her arguments, insisting that the absential trial, the fact that she did not participate in the trial to the end, she was not heard, is wrong. The Court of Appeals should say that that is wrong, and that the 10 years is just too much. So that too, something should be done about it. But now a new argument comes up. According to our law, you begin your sentence from the day it is pronounced. Some are saying, since it was pronounced in 2024, she has served 2 years and 2 months already. Some say, no, that is absurd. She has to start all over. What is going to happen? My guest, James Kobna Bonfe Jr., Bernard Bediaku Beidu, Arthur Kobna Kennedy, Justice Yangson, Nane J. Bafoewa. We'll be right back.

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2: Ah, what's it? 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
3: 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Fao phone, net dial is *165#. Oh, MTN so say see ya. Send you my way ya. I say no way.
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5: A single spark that would ignite the fire of secondary education in Ghana. Kipkoast, 1876. Fantapum is born, and for 150 years, that fire has not dimmed. Walls and floors that made the giants who built our nation. Men of character, courage, and an unbreakable bond. Brotherhood that could only be forged in Kwabuchi. This year, the school does not simply mark an anniversary. We roar! 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
0: Right,
6: give him
0: from 30 million Ghana cedis plea bargain, where many people think that is not a punishment, but of course there is punishment in it because you may go to jail. In fact, you in most cases, in plea bargains, you plead guilty and there will be the ex-convict tag on you for your life. When we are talking about 30 million, now let's talk about 90 million Ghana cedis. Will she serve the 10 years in jail? Is she in jail in the first place? So, as you know, she faced 78 charges with her deputy, Daniel Axum, and was convicted in absentia in 2024 for stealing, money laundering, and causing financial loss in the amount that I mentioned, 90 million Ghana cedis. She was sentenced to 10 years imprisonment, but she remained in the United States as a fugitive. She has now been extradited to Ghana. We are told that she came in wheelchair. She has an appeal that has been pending since she was convicted. And that appeal challenges, among others, the fairness of the trial in absentia and the proportionality of the 10 years. She says it is disproportionate. So, let's find out. Will she serve all the 10 years, or she has already served 2 years and 2 months, as some people are claiming? And will she go to the court and ask for bail pending appeal? Will she be granted? Or in the end, if she loses on all of that, on health grounds, she may get a pardon, presidential pardon. On this one, who should I start with? Dr. Yangson.
7: Okay, so, Samson, you know, we've been talking about Sedna having been trialed in absentia, and I wonder whether it is truly the case. Because, you see, when the trial started, at all times she was in this jurisdiction, she was in court up to a point. And then she decided on her own volition to go out of this country with the permission of the court. She refused to come back. So her own act of omission or commission was what resulted in a situation where at the time that the judgment was being pronounced, she was not in court that day. So personally, I even doubt if that amounts to a trial in absentia. Because generally, for trials in absentia, the person never goes through. Generally speaking, you never see the person in the jurisdiction or even in the court.
0: I guess it is an understanding that people understand she's not available, yet the trial has gone. Just like the Bengilo case. You know, in this country, those are the only situations we talk trial in absentia. But they are, because those are popular, I know similar situations. In fact, when Sedina's trial was going on, before the same judge, another person also ran away, could not be found. And then that person too, the trial ended. He was convicted. I don't know if he's back. If he's back, he'll go and start his trial, his sentence.
7: I mean, let me just conclude on this. When the trial was ongoing and she was in this jurisdiction, she had counsel in court as well.
0: That's right.
7: So the court had actually seen you. The court has seen your counsel. All documentations have been put in place. The trial was ongoing. The court gives you permission to go and sort your medical bits out and come back. You never wrote back to the court to tell them that because maybe your doctors or your situation has deteriorated, you are forced to probably stay more than you were supposed to stay, for which reason the court probably should look at your circumstances, what have you. You decided not to come back. Now, I think that the judicial processes, both in Ghana and the US, especially with the extradition bit, have actually been fair to Sedna. Because one, in Ghana, you had the opportunity to defend yourself, and you decided at a point that you, in quote, ran away. When we triggered the extradition process,
0: that part is on appeal. So let's not talk about it, whether it is fair or not. She says...
7: No, what I'm saying is...
0: She says
7: far.
0: Continuing the trial in her absence is unfair. And so the Court of Appeal should...
7: I agree. What I'm saying is that, thus far, I think that she had the opportunity and things went right. With the extradition bit, just as the law on extradition, requires, and then our bilateral treaty with the U.S. also requires, she went through the processes in the Nevada District Court, and then it was determined that she has to be extradited.
8: She surrendered.
7: What I'm saying is that she went through the court processes in the District Court of Nevada. That is not about the surrendering.
8: Okay.
7: The process is what I'm talking about.
8: Okay.
7: And then finally, the court took the decision that she has to be brought to Ghana. The various diplomatic and executive arrangements were put in place, because this extradition process is one that is judicial, but with a lot of executive, influence and arrangement determination in there as well. So she's been brought here. And as it stands now, as far as I'm concerned, she should be in custody by now. You posed an earlier question that when our court pronounced you as having been convicted, there's a school of thought now that is saying that from that day, you start serving your sentence. I think under a purposive interpretation, it will be absurd if you are nowhere to be found. Because usually, the pronouncement will go with you being physically

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1: After a certain number of years or weeks or months, depending on how long you were sentenced, it is deemed that you served your sentence. Serving a sentence includes the physical restraints in the prison. And there are rules around it. So for me, as far as I'm concerned, the sentencing hasn't started. I also respect her decision to appeal to the next level, i.e. the appeal court, because it is part of our criminal jurisdiction or our legal system. As to whether the appeal court will agree with her or not is another matter. But for now, I think the sentencing should start. Then the question is, where is she at this moment? I think the authorities should let us know.
2: They have told us that when she got to the tarmac and she was wheeled out, she was handed to the prison police and prison authorities.
1: Yeah, so they should be able to tell us where she is. Look, even if at this point, let's say
2: she has been convicted to serve and sentenced to jail.
1: Yes.
2: And she's been handed to police and prison authorities. Why are you saying we should be told
1: but
2: anything
1: that's the
2: again?
1: Question you raised that where is she? Because you see, this is in quote. A high profile.
2: Should we be asking that question?
1: Where I think is it is just that for transparency's sake, we should be made to know some of these.
2: When people are put in prison, do they show us videos that he's in fact in prison?
1: No, that is not what I'm saying. People have been sent to prison, and we know that as of this, this particular person is at his home. The prison service can even decide to transfer you from his home to Akusi. But at least we know. Having a loop from our justice system, you being extradited back to Ghana, having been convicted before you got into Ghana, I think that we should let the system work. If, for example, or without assuming without admitting that she even has a health problem, the prison service has a health directorate. They can decide to take care of you in there or bring you to, say, a hospital. But at that point, they know that they brought you from the prison to, say, a hospital. And I think it is fair. It will dampen a bit of the, you know, the tension around, or let's say the uncertainties as to whether high profile cases will be treated the same as, in quotes, the ordinary man or otherwise. I think it is just fair. They should let us know. Mm. I mean, the AG has taken a position that even before prosecution, sometimes he can do press conferences. So it's all about information giving. And if we ought to know, I think it is just fair. But the criminal justice system should be allowed to take its course. For me, that's the simple thing.
2: All right. Yes, Dr. Wonfe.
3: Well, I think my brother asked a very important question. Where is she?
2: Why? Why should we be asking that question?
3: It's important. We just discussed an issue and we talked about the need for transparency, especially when it involves public person and even ordinary citizens without any public exposure. It's important that we are transparent, that we are fair and just to everybody, regardless of status or position in society. So it's important.
2: So we are allowed to think that when she was handed to the police and prisons people,
3: they took her
2: to Holiday Inn or the Palms.
3: No, so she's in prison custody. Currently, as we speak,
2: they gave her to the people who should take her there.
3: No, so I want from you, do you know for a fact that when they took custody of her, they took her to the prison that she was supposed, because I want to grant.
2: That's the presumption.
3: I want to grant that she started serving the sentence the day judgment was delivered. So she's done some 2 years and what?
2: 2 months.
3: And 2 months.
1: But who says I said that's free? Walking freely on
3: he's saying granted that
1: okay
3: that sentence that part of the sentence is she has served it even whilst away, granted the moment she landed here she should continue, and if she was continuing, where were we expecting her to have served

0: and 2 years and 2 months that has already elapsed? That for me is a fundamental question. So where is she? Mm. Now you ask the question about the appeal. Thompson, was she fair? If the state, she is posing the question that the state was unfair to her, that the trial continued to judgment when she left with an excuse and abused that permission.
1: Didn't report back, didn't bring any information. The judge bent back, kept delayed.
0: So was she
1: kept
0: fair,
1: asking, is she coming, is she not?
0: Was she fair to the state, to the court, and to the prosecution when she did that?
1: She even put Alex Mulder in trouble because exactly. He stood shorty for him, and his property was at stake.
2: Yes.
0: So really, that argument will not rise at all. She did not conduct herself well with that. But
2: just to add, you know, the court even issued a warrant for her arrest.
1: Yes, at the end of it.
2: Yes. Mm. You know.
0: So really, for me, if she's appealing, she has the right to appeal. She should appeal and stop this argument about trial continuance was unfair to her. Mm. But that said, something. The question is, I want to go back to the genesis of things sometimes, because we get a lot of information from there. Sadina was standing trial for, or she stood trial, was convicted for 93 million Ghana cedis. Whatever that was used for, where is the money? Has the state made an attempt to recover the money beyond the sentencing? Or it is just the sentencing that we are, you know, satisfied with, and that whatever happened to the money, she serves the 10-year sentence and end of matter? I would want to know what the state is doing about that.
1: Maybe we should have done a plea bargain.
0: I'm raising an issue with respect to our criminal justice system when it involves embezzlements or financial losses such as this, where we want to concentrate on, if you like, what my brother Bernard was focusing on, the deterrent aspect and not the restitution aspect, where I said you appear to.
3: I'll address it.
0: You see, so we need to look at that. So that it's not as if I get the opportunity or abuse a certain opportunity to go and amass money at the expense of the state, I serve a sentence and I can come back to enjoy it. I don't think that should be the case. The last point I want to make about this is that we did not need to get here. Samson, what were our state investigative bodies doing throughout that period and only waited to act when the government that Sedina Tamaklo was serving in had left office before they triggered it?
1: No. The extradition
0: was not triggered.
1: Yeah.
0: I'm talking about her prosecution.
1: Okay.
0: It did not start on the extradition request.
1: So let me state this. The extradition request from Ghana was made in July of 2024.
0: Yes.
1: Under Godfrey Dame.
0: Yes.
1: She had filed the appeal on the 9th of May 2024. Yeah. As we know now, she was convicted.
0: You are talking about a different matter.
1: She was convicted on the 16th of April, 2024, and then on the 9th of May, she filed an appeal, and then July 2024, the state triggered the extradition request, and then June 9, we got her back.
0: I'm talking about her trial. When the trial began, it didn't begin with the regime that she served under. And I'm saying that our investigative bodies should have started this thing when she was serving. Because the issues that we are talking about, that Godfrey Dame's team presented to court, related to when she was serving as head of MASLOC. And at that time, are we saying that we did not, as a state, see what was going on? I'm trying to preach against the idea that accountability is only possible or prosecution is only possible when the regime you serve under is no more in government. We need to.
1: But you know that is what we do here, regime accountability.
0: But I'm saying we need to move away from that. That if there are things going on today that are untoward, that are wrong, we should face them. Then wait till a new regime comes and then it takes on the political color. And we say all sorts of things. That said, I will conclude that this nation is ours to build. The way we are going about it with these kinds of issues, I don't think we are building.
1: Bernard, the judge waited for her for 16 good months to return so that she could have her turn. And she failed. And the judge went ahead with the process.
3: Yes.
4: I'll deal with that.
3: So, thank you so much. You see, first and foremost, maybe this will help a correction of an impression that has been created, or maybe a factual inaccuracy in something you said. I have this copy of the 74-page...
1: call it the address to the Supreme to the Court of
3: Court
1: Appeal,
3: of appeal. Yes.
1: Statement of case or written submissions.
3: Written submissions of the convict.
1: Yeah.
3: And
1: of Enoch Digbe, his lawyer.
3: Yes. Yeah.
1: On behalf of the convict.
3: And Sam, there is nowhere, and I think on page 33 and 34, even though I have the I wanted to use this because maybe they filed further grounds. So I wanted to use the.
1: There's nowhere what? Make
3: there is
1: point.
3: Nowhere that has ever been stated that they are appealing the decision on grounds of how do you call it? She being trialed in absentia.
1: Oh, there is.
3: Please help me.
1: They make the point. It's there. I've read it.
3: No, the grounds.
4: The grounds.
1: Yeah, the grounds. Is there.
3: Please help me.
1: Is there. You go on. I'll show you. Is there.
3: I have A, B, C, D. I have E, F, G, H.
4: If you look at the grounds,
3: yes.
4: The first ground is, it's not there, Samson.
1: They talk about the unfairness.
4: The conviction and sentence of the first accused, appellant, for the offenses of conspiracy to steal, stealing, conspiracy to cause financial loss to the state, causing financial loss to the state, causing loss to public property, improper payment of public funds, unauthorized commitment to resulting in financial obligation to government, money laundering and breach of the Procurement Act is unreasonable and cannot be supported having regard to the evidence on record. The court below erred in convicting the first accused for conspiracy to steal and stealing. The court below erred in convicting the first accused for conspiring to cause financial loss. So it's not there. It's not anywhere.
1: Okay, so what I have done, and I can show you, it's part of their argument about the fairness that in her absence, things they are raising natural justice rules about it. And they actually say that the court knew her situation, that she was not well. You go on.
3: Yes, so I think I've read something like that. Mm-hmm. But I thought you were referring to the grounds.
1: Okay.
3: It's not the case. Sam, so I think that we should state, and the spokesperson for the government addressed Ghanaians even before I think the U.S. embassy put out whatever, and told us that yes, the woman has been brought in, and they have handed. They've taken her through the protocols at the airport and have handed her over to the prison enforcement officers, the law enforcement, as well as the prison service, and they're undergoing. That's how far the state can come. I mean, in terms of the government machinery. As we speak, she's in the hands of the prison service. If you doubt this, something can call the prison, say whether they have custody of her. And is this too difficult for the state or the individuals within the state to be apprised of information?
1: Okay, so let's do this. Let's Bernard continue his presentation.
3: There is no ambiguity in what the spokesperson for the government said. they've given her to the, and you know they have to take care, you are a lawyer, you know this, some protocols, which even includes taking her through medical examination to find out whether she's not even taking seed, whether she's not even pregnant. You know, that's
2: one. Yes, I agree.
3: So, of course, but that will not be the spokesperson for the government who will not be there to supervise this. For him to come and tell you that we are undergoing this. What he has to do is to tell you how far the government or the state has come. Giving her to the prison service, they take her through the protocol. So if you have any doubt, you call the prison service. Do you have her? But it's not for the state to now. That's not how we run.
2: When I raised my question, what I said is,
3: I've told you where she is.
2: No, you haven't said anything to us. Bernard, what I said was that the prison service has to tell us. And I even went on to mention that if it's about health-related issues, they even have a medical diagnosis.
1: Okay. So maybe join news journalists, go and find out.
2: Yes,
1: and come and tell
3: absolutely. So it's not with me or the government. Now, you see, yes, it's been said rightly. Look, President Mahama has said, and he has that record, we all know, of prosecuting his own. That must be made forcefully. It's never happened under the Fourth Republic. Under his tenure, his own appointee, Honorable Abugapeli, was prosecuted.
5: It happened under President before.
3: Who was prosecuted?
5: Malam.
3: But he is not a member of his party.
5: Appointee.
3: So, Honorable Abugapeli was and has always been part of the closet of President Mahama, and yet was prosecuted. We will not, let me emphasize this, he will be the last to shield, and we understand the narrative and even the fact that the woman has been brought and people are asking her whereabouts when the prison service is there to ask.
1: The initial question is, you are chasing Ofori-Atta, where is Sedina?
3: We brought her.
1: And we have to ask the question. It's legitimate.
3: Why is the legitimacy here? Because the woman has been brought in.
1: Yeah.
3: She is with the people she is supposed to be with.
5: She was not brought in by your order.
3: It doesn't really matter.
5: It matters.
3: When we came to power, we didn't do anything to obstruct the process. It's very important to state that. The process had not ended. And there is nothing you can put on record to suggest that this government did anything to frustrate the process. We didn't. And she's been successfully brought in. And we have told the people of Ghana, we have given her to the prison service. Now, it's a fact also that they filed an appeal, which is we did. And the appeal was not, let me also emphasize,
4: you speak back.
3: That
4: is my tale. Allow me.
3: It is not the case that the appeal was filed after the change of government. The appeal was filed.
1: I was talking about
3: yes,
1: that.
3: It
1: was
3: but filed let me
1: on
3: also,
1: the 9th of
3: let me
1: May.
3: Also, no,
1: the 9th
3: see,
1: of May, 2024.
3: We are not here only to discuss what you have been discussing.
5: No, but something, no.
3: It is news file.
1: Please understand.
3: Why? Understand
1: him.
5: You brought that in when I raised the issue.
3: Let me say that you haven't said it. So let me.
5: So it is fair.
3: Let's also put on record that the appeal was filed immediately, not long after the conviction.
1: Right.
3: So,
1: except that the appeal became ripe for hearing.
3: So I'll tell you
1: only
3: what happened
1: in February.
3: Yes, because
1: this
3: a lot
1: year.
3: Happened. Mm. The Attorney General challenged even the appeal and said that because she was not in the jurisdiction, she didn't have the mandate or the legal right to appeal. That process went on.
1: Hey, she can't instruct lawyers.
3: No, so I'm saying that these things happened in 2024.
1: Right.
3: A lot happened. It's not as if there was inertia, as if nothing happened at all. So let that matter also be emphasized. It is within her right. And we all admit that nobody can take that right away from
5: her.
3: She
5: must exercise it.
3: She, if you read the 74-page submissions, you understand what her issues are. It is not for me to say she's right or wrong. It is for the Court of Appeal, the three wise men, to decide her fate. In the meantime, she's been brought in as a state. We have to ensure that she serves her sentence. And that is exactly what we have done.
1: And from where you sit, the sentence starts now?
3: Well, so you see, yes, you refer to 315. And the 315, yes, that's
1: 3153.
3: Three, yes. And with your permission, if I may read you.
1: Go on.
3: A sentence of imprisonment commences on and includes the day on which it is pronounced.
2: So strict interpretation, that is what it is. There is even a case, the Oyo versus
4: sentence
2: the
4: Republic. Sentence of imprisonment. How can imprisonment start when a person is free?
2: So, no, I agree with you. I agree with him.
1: The Oyo you are referring to.
2: Yes, no, no, that
1: Justice,
2: matter.
1: Justice Benning was right about
2: yes,
1: what he said.
2: Yes.
1: That one, they had already served some 2 years or so
2: absolutely
1: before they got convicted.
2: Yes.
1: So they were saying that, are they to us? Yes. And you know, and they said, no, we come back.
2: I agree with you. How much more are you working freely on? I agree with you. Technically,
5: that would be an absurd
2: technically, legally.
1: No, no, but Justice, they are saying that if the court said you can't backdate the judgment,
2: yes,
1: then the one that has already spent some already outside, that is also
4: reason.
1: I didn't call for the answer.
2: Yes, yes. So Sam, yes, for me, I think that the prison, of course, should start from when she is taking it.
1: Okay.
2: That's what I think, and there is no dispute about that.
1: But she's entitled to mount a challenge on that question.
2: Absolutely, she can. She has all the rights. Look, regardless, no matter how you think a particular process of something filed in court is frivolous, it doesn't lie within. I mean, it's for the court to decide.
1: People's fears are that there's some, I don't know about that trajectory, that there's some trajectory that once you are someone within the government or the government supports you or the party supports you and you take a case, you can grant it that you will walk. So she may get a bail on pending the appeal, or she may win the appeal and get out, or if she loses all of that, she may get a presidential pardon.
2: I can tell you, per what I've heard, I can tell you at least in the interim, I do not know of the few, but President Mama has never contemplated a pardon. Never, I can tell you on authority. Has never contemplated a pardon. In fact, President Mahama has that record of not. You see, people refer to Muntietre, and it's funny. Did Muntietre, did anybody steal Ghana's money? You see, that matter is a different matter. So for you to refer to Muntietre as but somebody, or if you want to compare apples,
1: no, their
2: to
1: reference apples, is rather about recent things. They are not talking about
2: last. I've heard that this. Please, we are not just here. There is news file. We summarize they summarize whatever has been said within the week. So please, not necessarily you, but you've heard it. People have raised the issue of Muntietre. And I don't know whether my senior would raise it. But you see, what I'm saying is this: if you want to compare apple with apple, it is about Honorable Abuga Pele and this one. He even appealed and all that, but he never got the pardon from President Mahama. At least it was on the grounds of ill health that President Akufo-Addo pardoned him. President Mahama believes that if you serve a public office, you must account for it one day. And that is exactly what we have. If her lawyers think that something untoward has happened, they should use the judicial process.
1: The right to
2: and at the end of the day,
1: chair, we are told.
2: Yes, it, so that's what we hear too.
1: That's more ill health than Abu Bakr.
2: No, but that would not be determined at the airport. That would not be determined at the airport.
1: You but there's a reason. The there's a reason the public is being told that she was wheeled.
2: But the woman left Ghana unwell, and for the fact that the court granted her access to leave, we cannot debate that. She left unwell. Perhaps she is back unwell. And you can't take that away. So if she is unwell, she knows the processes to initiate to do what. But she even has some remedies available to her under the law, including what you just said, bail pending appeal. It is for the courts to decide eventually.
1: Do you think if she asks for bail, she will get she should get it?
2: Don't push
1: as a lawyer, do you think she's entitled to bail?
2: I know the
1: bail
2: grounds, but if the grounds
1: do you think
2: bail,
1: she's entitled to
4: bail? She would has already been granted bail. Her accomplice
1: didn't run from
4: but he has been granted bail.
1: But he didn't run.
4: I want to put that on record.
1: He threw out the trial
4: and he's been granted
1: got convicted,
4: bail,
1: filed an appeal and asked for bail.
2: Yes.
1: That's a different thing.
2: That's a different thing. Yes. He is not the first to be ever granted bail.
1: I ask
2: bail
1: your opinion as a lawyer.
2: So you see, my opinion, it depends on what the arguments would be. If she is able to produce documents, verified documents from wherever she was, to actually prove that throughout the time we were looking for her and we were not finding her, she was actually unwell, and these are verified. And indeed, because you cannot just be unwell at the time of the extradition. You understand? That would raise.
1: She was actually unwell.
2: She was
1: she
2: unwell
1: never
2: before
1: told
2: she
1: told the court. She never.
2: That's a different.
1: She was in coma, perhaps.
2: It's possible.
1: And she had no family who would communicate.
2: It's for her to state that to the court. It's not for the state. And you see, when I sit here, I represent the state in terms of the government of the day. So I'm careful what I say. These are all for her to prove.
1: Typically, when somebody runs away, runs bail, jumps bail.
2: Yes.
1: Do they get bail again when they ask?
2: Typically, no.
1: Okay.
2: Because it's one of the requirements under 96.
1: So, prima facie, you don't expect that she'll get bail?
2: No, I don't. If there is something that she has to, if she has a superior proof to what we know, it is for her to put before the court.
1: The superior proof will be that she got into coma and she had no family, nobody to communicate.
2: So, let's wait and see.
1: Okay.
2: But you see, what I trust our judiciary and I know they will do justice to it. But let us also not put in the minds of anybody that should the judiciary grant her any request, it amounts to whatever theory. Because the government is not interested in having her walk away for free.
1: All right.
2: It is the state against her. And for now, the state is ensuring that she serves her sentence. Whatever right she has under the law is for her lawyers to proceed with that.
1: Great.
2: The three wise men will determine it.
1: Yes, Nana, it's your turn.
4: So, a few housekeeping matters to start with. Being tried in absentia is not the same as not being represented or not participating in the trial. There are two different things.
1: Explain to us.
4: So, when you are tried in absentia, it simply means that the trial took place in your absence. However, you may have had representation in the course of the trial. And so it is not to say that Sedinam Tamaklu did not participate in her trial. In fact, when you look at the judgment, she participated through her lawyer, my very good friend, Agbesi Jakpasu. Indeed, Agbesi Jakpasu cross-examined the prosecution witness as lawyer for Sedinam Tamaklu. And so she participated in the trial. She participated in the trial. In fact, the only thing she did not do was to have opened her defense. In other words, to have called witnesses to support her case.
1: And that is central.
4: But you forget that firstly, you have a right to call your defense. If you choose not to, right, it does not make the trial defective. It doesn't.
1: There was actually a submission of no case before things proceeded.
4: And so she participated fully in the trial. Indeed, evidence in trial is not limited to the evidence of the prosecution. Cross-examination evidence, which is adduced by your lawyers, also amounts to evidence. And so she fully participated in the trial.
1: Oh, partially
4: fully,
1: or fully?
4: No, if you say full, if you say partially, it means that she was denied the right. She wasn't denied the right. There are choices. We as lawyers make choices. I've been in a matter where, look, I was representing an insurance company, a major insurance company, in an employment dispute. When the plaintiff was done with his case, I told the judge that I would not call a witness. And I didn't call a witness. That would not be the first time. These are choices you make as a lawyer in a matter. And so, if the lawyer did not withdraw, stayed, cross-examined for the prosecution to close his case, nothing stopped the lawyer from calling witnesses. The lawyer actually proceeded to file a submission of no case. And so the lawyer had every right to call witnesses. The lawyer chose not to call witnesses. So that was a choice the lawyer made. The woman fully participated in the matter. The woman fully participated. Let's not throw dust into the eyes of the public. As lawyers, we make choices. If lawyer Agbesi Jakpasu had chosen as lawyer for Sedinam Tamaklu to withdraw as the lawyer, when Sedinam left and the court decided to do trial in absentia, they would have said there was no participation. But the lawyer participated. And the lawyer chose not to call witnesses. So there was participation. It is on the basis of that the court went or proceeded to examine, evaluate the evidence before it, and then deliver judgment. Her presence was necessary to the extent that at the point of judgment, right, or following it, immediately following it, she was supposed to have been handed over to the police and prison officers for her to be taken into custody. That is where the absentia or her absence became an issue. But it is not in respect of the trial. These are distinct matters and we need to put them on record. Now, let's proceed, my brother. We should also put on record that her judgment, her conviction and sentencing was in April 2024. By July 2024, the government of Nana Addo Dankwa Akufo-Addo, right, by the Attorney General of the time, Mr. Godfrey Ebuadame, had initiated proceedings or processes to ensure that she was returned to Ghana by July 2024. So not long after the conviction, the government had taken these steps. It should also be put on record that proceedings had been ongoing from that period, but Sedinam was fighting it, but only decided to return to the Republic of Ghana when the NDC government took office. So she surrendered. So she surrendered to the American authorities that she wanted to come back home. So the whole processes did not come to its lawful conclusion. She took the option of surrender. And so that should also be put on record.
5: Why do you think she would have done that?
4: Obviously, I'm coming. And you will see where I'm going to. My brother, we should also put on record that in this republic, no appointee of President Mahama has been convicted during his tenure. That is necessary because there is a distinction between prosecution and conviction. There are two distinct things. In fact, whilst the case of Mr. Abu Gapele was ongoing, the trial of Mr. Alfred Agbesiwoyomi was also ongoing. Whereas Agbesiwoyomi's trial was completed during the tenure of President Mahama, Mr. Abu Gapele's was not completed. It came to an end during the tenure of Nana Addo Dankwa Akufo-Addo. When there was evidence of money taken by Mr. Agbesiwoyomi, we saw how the trial panned out, right? And so we have to put on record that no conviction has taken place. And there was the potential that Abu Gapele's could have ended in the manner which Agbesiwoyomi's ended. I said there was the potential. And that's a potential. I'm saying there was a potential. And we have to put that on record. This record is very necessary because of recent happenings. And I'm happy you raised those issues. In recent times, we have seen a trend where the government has done everything to make sure that its appointees or members of the ruling party don't go through trial or don't go through prosecution. And for that matter, don't see conviction. We even saw that in the case of a gentleman who speaks for the government outside of the country. We saw that where, you know, the Supreme Court, you know, found a way to make him go, you know, not suffer the wrath of the court, the order of the court. You know, we saw that. And so when people begin to be suspicious, it is not in a vacuum. It is on the basis of these facts that the people are suspicious. In fact, the people will be suspicious when we file a right to information request to the Attorney General to disclose to us the terms of his agreement with Dr. Dufour in that settlement arrangement. And the Attorney General refuses to make that disclosure. Mm-hmm. When the Attorney General is requested to appear before Parliament and make this disclosure, and even before the representatives of the people, they find a way not to make that disclosure. It raises suspicion about the transparency and credibility of the government in terms of the happenings of these matters. And so I'm not surprised that Ghanaians are suspicious that Madam Sedinam Tamaklu is indeed not in prison custody. But I want to put it on record that the constitutional, like members of the constitutional and legal affairs of Parliament, the MPP members on that committee, will be taking steps in the coming week to confirm, to verify that indeed she's in prison custody. Because if the government is not going to make that disclosure, we are going to ensure that the people of Ghana get to know. Because it cannot be business as usual, whereby when members of the ruling party commit one offense or the other, a separate justice system is applied to them. But when the ordinary Ghanaian commits an offense, he is treated like an ordinary person. There should be equality before the law, and that's very important. What are we talking about in terms of Sedinam Tamaklu? When you read the judgment,
1: best serve them notice before you go, so that you don't meet what happened at the Afari Hospital. We are going to come to that.
4: We'll serve them the necessary notice. Samson, Sedinam Tamaklu. She was.
1: It's actually Sedina.
4: Sedina Tamaklu.
2: Sharon.
4: She has been convicted and sentenced for stealing whilst the chief executive of Maslok. Do you know Maslok, what they do? Small loans that are supposed to be given to our women in particular, the market women, to support them. Small loans, state money, which is supposed to be lent at very flexible terms and rates to these people. She was charged for stealing them. One instance of them, one of the charges, it had to do with money which she had lent, right? Which Maslok was supposed to have lent to a savings and loans company called Batampa.
1: Yeah.
4: That money, they decided to return it because they were no longer interested in the loan arrangement. She, rather than having them pay the money into the company's
1: even
4: account,
1: though she had paid by check,
4: even though she
1: and had, they also wanted to return in check,
4: then she said they should rather bring cash, and she arranged for them to meet her at Batuna Total's Total. And when she met them,
1: before you proceed, sorry, so she gives money to the Obatampa savings and loans, is it?
4: Yep.
1: Then they have to now negotiate the interest.
4: Mm-hmm.
1: And the interest she wants, the company says, is too high. We can't give you that.
4: Yes.
1: I have paused to ask myself the question. So she gave the money out before they began to negotiate the interest.
4: Exactly.
1: They didn't finish before she gave them the money.
4: That's true.
1: Then they said that because what you are asking, we can't afford. Take your money back. And then she says, I don't want the check. Bring me cash.
4: Go on. That should tell it. That should tell you what she had been doing there. Samson. She acknowledges receipt of the money. That evidence is tendered in court as Exhibit A. Prior to that evidence being tendered in court, at Yoko, she said that she recognizes the signature to be hers. Except that she denies that she's the one that signed it. At the court, her lawyer cross-examined the board chairman or the representative of Obatampa. The representative of Obatampa actually came to court to testify. Her lawyer actually cross-examined the representative of Obatampa. The court actually found, on the basis of the evidence before it, that indeed she has stolen that money. Right? There were several of such evidence. We were allowed to talk. Why are you prompting him to let me stop?
2: You've done beyond. I don't well. You've done beyond.
4: Spoke for like 30 minutes.
2: I spoke for
4: something.
1: So I've been doing something very deliberate for you, but you are not paying attention. Yeah. When you finish, play back the show and you see how long you have been speaking. That's fine. Go on.
4: Okay. Thanks for acknowledging that.
2: You're almost done.
4: Samson. So the evidence before the court, Samson, was enormous. The court, I mean, stealing of an amount of 3.19 million cedis. Now, causing financial loss of 1.9 million cedis. Committing Maslok into various transactions, procurement transactions, without board approval, without procurement authorization by the PPA. Right? Running to the tunes of millions of cedis. Right? His lawyer actually cross-examined
1: the money to the victims.
4: The money to the victims. Money supposed to be for the flood victims. Fire victims. Mm. She kept all of them to herself. She kept all of them to herself.
1: No, by the record, she kept some, not all.
4: Samson. Money for sensitization. Yeah. Money for monitoring and evaluation.
1: And all of that, please. The record show that some was done, not all. So let's say, don't say all of it.
4: And this is, you see, what we are discussing on this table, it's not an allegation.
1: It's a judgment.
4: It's a judgment.
1: Yeah.
4: And the evidence before the court has gone through the fire of cross-examination.
1: That's why it's under appeal.
4: I agree. But Samson, the point we have to acknowledge is that we must be careful. You see, we cannot compare Chairman Moon to his case to this. And I want to make that point because of what I'm going to say.
2: Which of his case?
4: We said in our Tamakulu's case.
2: Which of Moon to Miss cases?
4: Whatever. We were the plea negotiations
1: and all that. Yeah, the exam case.
4: Yes. We have to be careful. This is a case of a government appointee, an appointee of a government, taking advantage of her office to steal public money. We need to be careful because we must, particularly because of recent polls where the Ghanaian people are becoming despondent of politicians, and in some section they are calling for military rule and so on and so forth. We should be careful as appointees. There are times when, and this point I'm making it to President Mahama, there are times when, like it happened in the Bible, there are times when we should allow people to be crucified just to save the face of the politicians or the political class. We should not be seen to be doing anything to protect some of the people. Look, there is an unfortunate, for me, it may be a coincidence, but it raises red flag because of what I've done as a lawyer and a risk person and so on and so forth all for these years. Samson, not long after Sedinam Tamakulu, before Sedinam Tamakulu, a few days before there will be the announcement that Sedinam Tamakulu will be returning home, then her main accomplice was granted bail by the court. Pending appeal was granted bail, right? As though to prepare for events ahead. We have to be careful.
1: So you have done many cases where someone is in custody, you file an appeal, you ask for bail before the appeal is determined, and you get the bail.
4: Circumstances are different. Facts are different on a case-by-case basis. And when you have a circumstance of this nature, we have to be careful. That's all I'm saying, my brother. Now, what in terms of Maslock and the issues arising and all that, Samson, I want to end by saying that we need a lot more transparency from the Attorney General when it comes to when it's dealing with its own. That transparency is not forthcoming.
1: Mm.
4: You see, take somebody like Edu Buahin's case. Take somebody like...
1: I need you to conclude. Okay. I'm going to...
4: Take Edu Buahin's case, for instance. This is the Attorney General who decides to even withhold information. When, as Minister of Justice, you should be disclosing information.
1: Well, the court has compelled them to disclose it. Let's move on.
4: But the Attorney General withheld it first. Otherwise, the court wouldn't have compelled him. Now, when it comes to his own, he's dealing with them with a different standard.
1: How?
4: Samson, the Nolle Prosequi's. Now, Ferdinand's accomplice. How it was approached. Go and find the ruling and read.
1: Ferdinand's accomplice. Is the Attorney General the Court of Appeal?
4: He was the Attorney General represented the state.
1: Uh-huh.
4: The Attorney General represented the state.
1: And did what?
4: And did what?
1: Uh-huh.
4: Samson, you mean to say that it doesn't take two to tango in litigation? Is that what you mean?
1: You haven't said anything. Good. The court granted him bail, not the Attorney General.
4: Be careful, Samson. The court will grant you bail based on representations from both sides. We should be careful not to be seen that when it comes to our own, the Attorney General has a different approach.
1: In this case, the Attorney General did not oppose the bail. Is that what you're saying?
4: Samson, I'm saying that we should be careful not to be seen that when it comes to, why is it that in respect of Edu Buahin, a crucial...
1: You are insinuating, you are not saying anything.
4: I'm saying that. Why is it that?
1: What did the Attorney General do wrong in the bail application of Daniel Azim?
2: Did he oppose the application or not?
4: Wait. Samson, wait. Let me ask you a question. First and foremost, haven't I given you a background?
1: You have.
4: The background from the very many Nolly prosecutors.
1: You have.
4: Haven't I? Haven't I referred to the case of a certain gentleman who a court ordered that he should be arrested on a warrant?
1: The Supreme Court quashed that.
4: Good. At the Supreme Court, who was supposed to have represented the state?
1: Of course, the court.
4: Samson, let's move on.
1: That case was against.
4: I'm saying there is a trend.
1: That case was against the court.
4: I'm saying that there is a trend. That trend suggests an uneven.
1: You have still not said anything. You haven't said that the Attorney General did not oppose the bail for the former deputy Maslock boss operations. You haven't said so. And even if you have said so, you haven't shown us why that would be wrong. There are cases in which the Attorney General has a standing order. He doesn't file opposition to bail in them.
4: Samson.
1: Right. All right. Thank you. I'm going to Dr. Arthur Kennedy. So for those of you just joining us, we are talking about the Sedina Tamaklos matter. She was convicted. Conspiracy to steal, 17 counts of that. Willfully causing financial loss to the state, 20 counts. Stealing, 15 counts. Conspiracy to willfully cause financial loss, 12 counts. Money laundering, 4 counts. Causing loss to public property, 3 counts. Improper payment of public funds, 2 counts. Contravention of the Public Procurement Act, 2 counts. Unauthorized commitment resulting in financial obligation for the government, 1 count. So those of you who are familiar with the case, there were purchases of cars, vehicle purchases, a lot of them, many, many vehicles. And the finding by the prosecution, which the court affirms, was that the places where she goes to buy the vehicles, they check, and if they sold the vehicle to her, one, at say 100,000, like a month before, that same place was selling the vehicle for say 50,000. And you know, it's there, small cars, big cars, plenty of them. That's what brought the money so much to 90 million Ghana cedis. All right, so yes, Dr. Arthur Kennedy, what do you say about this? Legitimate asking, is she really in jail? And I was asking the question of, is it Dr. Bonfe, if handing her to the police and prisons, they were supposed to take her to the to the hotel.
6: Well, she should be in jail. The conviction is clear, and you've read a lot of the charges. I think only lawyers would argue about whether when you spend a couple of years relaxing abroad, you have served some of your sentence. You know, it is common sense on the streets that if you haven't been in prison, you haven't served any of your sentence. So she should be in prison. I think the Americans will not extradite somebody who's health will be jeopardized by the extradition process.
1: Okay.
6: So it presupposes that if the Americans send her down, they thought that she was in good enough health to travel. Of course, the Ghana Prison Service have healthcare facilities. There are prisoners who spend time in hospital when they are not well. So I take it for granted that they will take good care of her health. And I think that she should be allowed to go through the appellate process and all her rights should be respected. But I go back to my basic point. There is an increasing perception that we have tiers of justice, and that when your government is in power, the law is far more lenient to you than when your government is out of power. And that even if your government is out of power, if you are a powerful, connected person, the law seems to treat you differently. That sentiment underlines some of our dissatisfaction with our democratic process.
1: You said perception. You said perception, but that is perception informed by facts, evidence on the ground, right? So it may be facts rather than perception.
6: Well, both. I was just being diplomatic, but I say that our justice system must not only be fair, it must be seen to be fair, so that the powerful will be punished just like nobody's. I think there is too much of a perception that the powerful get unfair treatment, or they get sweetheart deals. And that was demonstrated by the Nolle prosequi that we saw. That is part of why people are wondering whether she's in jail or not. So I think that for our democracy to be credible, the public must see that when powerful people do has done stealing money, which has been proven by courts, that they suffer consequences. When there are no consequences, then people start to believe that the powerful can get away with everything. And this is one case where we can demonstrate that indeed our laws work. I do not believe that, as one of the panelists stated, unfortunately, sometimes we are too quick to or eager to crucify. No, we are too slow. The law must be seen to be enforced, and this is one case where it must be enforced rigorously. If she is not well, the prison authorities must offer her health care. But yes, she should face the consequences of what she has done, so that it serves as a deterrent to people in the future. I think that there has been too much hurrah and there needs to be action.
1: What do you mean by that? Too much oral about oral?
6: It means oral means we are talking, and oral is the initials of Operation Recover All Loot. So all what we are doing is that we are doing oral about oral.
1: In respect of that argumentation, actually, about when the sentence begins, a colleague lawyer says people should rather check subsection 1 before they move to the subsection 2. So I am projecting the law to you. Section 315 of the Criminal and Other Offences Procedure Act, which is Act 30. It says that warrants to be issued in respect of sentence of imprisonment. And the explanation one should get is very simple, that these warrants were issued by the judge. There was a warrant for her arrest. It is now that she has been handed over to the Ghanaian authorities that all of these things kick in. So signing of the warrants will now happen. So it is now beginning, not later. One says, where a person is sentenced to a term of imprisonment, the court which sentenced him shall issue a warrant of commitment, ordering that the sentence shall be carried out in any prison in Ghana, and the warrant shall be full authority to the police and prison officers to take, convey, and keep that person to all other persons for carrying into effect the sentence described in the warrant. Before it comes to two, a sentence of imprisonment shall commence on and include the whole of the day on which it is pronounced. Thank you. So, what will you be surprised? And if you get surprised about what I'm going to ask you about, will that surprise suggest to you that she's being treated with levity because she's, NDC? Already we are being told about the analogy of the time she surrenders to the U.S. authorities, all the while when the NPP was in government and the extradition began, she, didn't show up, didn't surrender. And then suddenly she surrenders, and then around just when she will come, her accomplice, so to speak, the former deputy, is granted bail pending his determination of, his appeal before she comes in. So will you be surprised if she's granted bail pending her appeal? Will it be too much if she's so sick that the president feels that if all her appellate processes fail, she should enjoy a pardon?
6: Actually, will be surprised if she is granted bail, and it will fuel more my skepticism about the fairness of our judicial process. And secondly, if the president grants her a pardon, of course, he has a right to grant pardons, but it will still feed the public's perception that there are special deals for powerful people. I think that in this country, you are in more danger being a cassava or plantain thief than stealing millions from the state using a pen or connections. And I stand by that conviction. And if the president does that, it will only go to fuel that perception. Of course, you can do a pardon in which the person does restitution and brings back punitive damages, just like a player deal. If something like that happened, I'll be more understanding of it. But for now, I think that she must serve her sentence. And if she is sick, she'll be provided health care while she's...
1: By the law, and what you just said, there are people who have also asked about that. By the law, plea deals are only open before judgment. Once there is judgment, it's out, it's not available anymore. So we cannot be talking about plea deals.
6: I use the term advisedly. You know, for example, before Ford pardoned Nixon, there was negotiation. And since Mr. Trump returned to office, there have been some pardons, and some of them have involved negotiations. So a pardon is just not just blanket. For example, a pardon can convert a death sentence into life. It can shorten a life sentence. It can obligate the person who has been pardoned to do restitution. So it is not a plea deal, but a pardon also involves negotiations sometimes, to the best of my knowledge.
1: Okay. But again, the 90 million, we are interested in that too. When people are saying, don't do ABC, just go and jail the people. You jail the people, you feed them again. When they are sick, you take care of them. And then what happens to the money? The 90 million. So should we be asking the state to account to us how much of that money has been recovered so far?
6: Yes, and I actually think that a custodial sentence is not incompatible with recovering the benefits of the loot.
1: That's right.
6: So I think that financial reparation can be part of the sentence.
1: Correct.
6: And whenever possible, it should be.
1: Right. All right. Thank you very much. And I need to state this to Ajay Bafo Ewua. So I'm reading verbatim. I was the attorney in charge of the case, and throughout his bail pending appeal, I handled it from the High Court to the Court of Appeal and to the Supreme Court, where he was finally granted bail. I opposed it strenuously for more than 1 year through the court. The court finally granted the bail because he argued that the record of appeal was not given to him when he asked for same for close to 2 years. Even though I argued strenuously that he failed to follow up on it. On my own, I followed up at the registry several times. They were not giving. It was just on that basis that the Supreme Court granted the bail, because he did not get the record, and he was served more than 2 years. He had served more than 2 years of his sentence of 5 years. Remember, he has 5 years. And there was the likelihood that he will not get the record before the end of his term of imprisonment.
7: Okay.
1: So, wait. The point is that he began a bail application. He said there was his bail application at the High Court. The Attorney General opposed it. His bail application at the Court of Appeal, the Attorney General opposed it. It then had to go to Court of Appeal, Supreme Court, where he eventually got the bail granted. And the only basis for which the bail was granted him was that the record of appeal, which should have been given to him as he's pursuing his appeal, had not been given to him for, was that the record of appeal, which should have been given to him

0: is in respect of the former deputy director of Maslok, Daniel Axim. I don't know if that's the name, how you pronounce it. Yeah.
1: Thompson, this is my response. First and foremost, when you appeal against a matter, it is not the AG's duty to follow up the record of proceedings. You, the appellant, you follow up because it is your appeal.
0: No, help. The point of this attorney is that you were unfair to the AG's department because you insinuated that they may have slept on the job and allowed the guy to slip.
1: Samson.
0: Through.
1: Samson. From where I sit as a politician, particularly the committees I sit on, the information that comes to us, that's why I was very careful not to say anything.
0: Because I kept asking you to show
1: and you
0: us
1: know that
0: what's
1: that
0: wrong
1: is
0: the
1: not, and you know that that is not my nature. You know me. But I'm very careful. And
2: he's having a tough time.
1: Yes. Mm. I'm saying something. Mm. Disclosure at this point, you know, would mean so much. But let me put it something. You and I know that when you file an appeal, it is not the AG's duty to follow up on the record of proceedings. It is the appellant. And so that cannot be a basis to grant bail.
0: Okay.
1: That cannot be a basis.
0: So we have been, whilst we are having the discussion, we have been checking on the prison authorities to be sure about her status. So far, they are unable to tell us of her status, but they have assured us that they will give us information on her. That's
1: the conviction was in April 2024.
0: Correct.
1: Right? The bail was earlier this year. That cannot be 2 years.
0: Go ahead.
3: Samson.
4: A lot has been said. Let us put
0: that's 2 years.
1: No, April 2024.
4: It's proper perspective.
1: Right? To so April 2024 to April 2025, 1 year. And then earlier this year, before April, that is not 2 years.
3: Samson.
1: Almost.
0: Gone.
4: It is never the case. And let's say this. We are lawyers. Apart from the fact that we are also political animals. It is never the case it is never correct to say that in the trial of Sedinam Tamaklu, she fully participated. That is not true. Please, allow me. You said a lot of, I beg you, this time, allow me, Flo.
1: You are lawyers.
4: Yes. So if you disagree, I disagree with you on a lot of fronts, but I allowed you. Please allow me. It is never true that she fully participated. Look, yes, we all know that trial in absentia, your lawyers can be there. That's what the law says. They can be there. But the lawyers cross-examine based on the facts that has been put before them. The lawyers do not state the case of the accused. That is factual. It is not for the lawyers. This is a criminal matter. It's not a civil matter. It is not for the lawyers to state your case before the court.
0: But the facts as he presented them are factual. That her lawyers cross-examined.
4: Yeah. Yes.
0: Right?
4: Yes.
0: And that was a process that she participated in.
4: Absolutely.
0: I only said he should say partial.
4: And that's the point I'm making. That fully, that word fully is not true.
0: All right.
4: So
0: thank
4: please,
0: you.
4: Samson, a lot has been said, please.
0: You're not going to start it.
4: I beg you.
0: You're
4: not going to start it. A lot has been said. It is also.
1: I choose not to call the witness.
4: No, please. No. But in this case, you are not sure.
0: The public haven't heard him. You speak to the public.
4: So it is not the case. Yes. So it is not the case that she would have elected not to call a witness. She was not available. And I've said that is not the court's fault. Nobody is faulting the court. It is her fault because she should have communicated to the court. But it is also factual that she was not given the opportunity or she did not avail herself to speak to the issues that were put before him. Her lawyers did not conduct her case.
0: She was given 16 months.
4: And so she didn't come. That is not in doubt. You see, let us also put it this way. That with regards to the Abuga Pele case, President Mahama, during his tenure, initiated the prosecution.
0: He didn't say he didn't.
4: No, but
0: he said he didn't complete.
4: No, but that is what it. No, you see, when we do this, we are not helping the people because all the government would have to do, the state would have
0: there's
4: to do.
0: There's no point to respond to
4: please.
0: Because he said.
4: So let me finish.
0: He started with him.
4: Sam,
0: but
4: let
0: he didn't
4: me end.
0: End
4: you
0: with
4: understand
0: him.
4: Where I'm coming
0: so
4: from.
0: So what are you contradicting?
4: Yeah, so okay, what I'm saying is that at that moment, all the state has to. to do is to put the matter before the court. When the judiciary or how they proceed with it till the end is

0: the remit of the executive.
1: He didn't say so.
0: No, but you see, it doesn't make any difference to say that the convict or the case didn't end during this person's era. Because the point I made was that he initiated this case against him.
1: Nobody has contested that.
0: Well, I know we are politicians. I know. So it must be made forcefully. No, you see, let us also put it this way. Look, he tried to put out a narrative, of course, which has been upheld by the court, and there is a conviction. As a state, you see, I was very careful in not going into the substance of the matter because there is conviction. But you see, when you read something, this is very important. Look at the submissions that had been filed.
1: You mean the appeal?
0: Yes, the appeal.
1: No, he's reading the judgment. He's not interested in the appeal.
0: No,
1: the
0: but there is an appeal.
1: Yeah, I agree.
0: You may not be interested, but I'm saying that at the moment, the woman herself is contesting those claims, and it's within her right. Mm. Do you understand the point I'm making? Yes, there is conviction. Nobody is saying there is no.
1: To the extent that the judgment has not been overturned, it remains the facts.
0: Absolutely. Yeah. Like, nobody is saying that. But it's also important. I mean, there is nothing wrong with putting out what the claim is now, her contention. There is no problem with that. But I would like to read.
1: Okay.
0: I didn't want to go.
2: It remains her contention.
0: You see, you allowed him at the time.
1: No, cool. I'm going on a break. Pay attention, that's what I mean.
0: So read page 50, I think 52.
3: I'm getting a lot.
1: All right. So we are waiting for Bernard to bring.
3: Bernard, you're getting a lot of time.
2: Bernard is reading.
0: No, I'm not getting a lot of time.
1: Says that transparency, trust, accountability, they are not mutually exclusive. A fugitive who is extradited cannot just be handed over to the police service and prison service without photographic evidence. Elsewhere, even suspects get their mugshots taken and released to the public. Why is convicted Sedina Tamaklo Atienu different? This will do nothing to quell the speculation and suspicion by some citizens, including myself, that she may be given preferential treatment by this government because she is one of their own. Provide the public with photographic evidence that she is in custody and tell us exactly which prison she is being sent to. That is transparency and accountability. How often do we not hear whether a convict is being sent to Insawam prison or wherever? Why is this different? Let me tell you one thing. The lawyers on this table who have been practicing, who are in active practice, can tell you that some of the times when they are even there in the prison, they are enjoying. These political people, they are enjoying.
0: When you look at page 50, that's paragraph 46. She responds to the charge of the conviction on charges of conspiracy to steal and stealing. This is what the lawyers say. Now, moving on to the conviction of the appellant for purportedly dishonestly appropriating 500,000, it's because of what had been raised, which is the property of Maslow. We submit that the prosecution did not lead sufficient evidence to prove this allegation. We are therefore of the considered opinion, position, that the trial court ought not to have in the first place ordered for the appellant to open her defense in respect. Then she cited that Akilu versus the Republic. But this is what he says. He said, now seeking to prove the claim of stealing against the appellant in respect of 500,000. The prosecution claims that a cash amount of 500,000 was returned to the appellant by the board chairman of Obatampa, which according to the prosecution investigation show that the money was not paid to Maslow. The prosecution also makes reference to purported letter from the appellant allegedly acknowledging receipt of the payment of 500,000. The appellant in a caution statement found at pages 80 to 83 of volume 1 of the record of appeal denied knowledge of the letter. The appellant, having denied authorizing or uttering the alleged letter of acknowledgement, the burden was on the prosecution to establish that indeed the appellant uttered the letter. We submit that the trial judge was in error
2: when she held that, the burden was on the appellant to establish whether the signature on the letter was of the letter on the letter of acknowledgement was hers or not, whether she received the said amount. It is important to emphasize that the Honorable Court in the case of Kessel had to force an order. Look, when you look at this, I didn't want to go into this because of obvious reasons. I do not want anybody to misconstrue my presentation in any way as defending her. But you see, this is what the lawyers are saying. Is it the case with your practice? And you are very good at it. A claim of a signature being put out there, and that is the main evidence with regards this, I mean,
1: to the 500.
2: To the 500. Mm. The woman in her caution statement says that it is not my signature. I don't know about it. That's what she stated to the police or Yoku. Now, it comes to court. You know that the burden is on the state. She may even not say anything. She doesn't have to say anything to establish her innocence. Now, the lawyers are saying, I wasn't there, that the state did not lead any evidence to establish that the signature indeed was S.
1: Okay, thank you.
2: You see,
1: the,
2: sorry, but let's not go.
1: The point is that...
0: And the testimony...
1: The point
2: it is because you raised that
0: the testimony of about the
2: no, you see,
0: of Atampa. Yeah.
2: No, it is her was signature.
0: Not evidence.
2: It is her signature.
0: Was not evidence.
2: Whether it was actually her signature.
0: That as evidence, we have, that as evidence see, cannot be independent
1: as we have said earlier, please, what Bernard has read to you is what Sedina Atienu, Temaklo Atienu's lawyers are claiming. But what Ejay Bafo Ewa brought to you is what the judgment has said.
0: Oh, did
1: thank you very much.
0: Yes.
2: Oh, no, he didn't.
1: But she was convicted on it. That's the
2: yes,
1: bottom
2: that's
1: line.
2: That's what you should say. But he hasn't read the judgment.
1: He has read the judgment.
0: He has read the judgment.
2: No, but there is a point he makes.
1: If you read the judgment, you can tell that he has read it.
2: I have the judgment.
1: My guests have been James Kobina Bonfem, Bernard Bedia Kubeidu, Takobina Kennedy, Justice Yangsin, Nana Ejeba for a while. We'll be right back to answer that question, whether or not the NDC should be panicking as President Mahama's ratings slump. They drop like that. They drop. Somebody says, I won't say the advert. We'll be right back.

0: is with you every moment.
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0: Right, you're welcome back. This is Newsfile. It's your most authoritative news analysis program. As we always tell you here, controversy gives way to clarity. And Mahama's ratings have dropped. The NDC, should they be alarmed by the IEA survey? 9.1 drop. The survey was done in May 2026. And it showed John Mahama's approval ratings dropping from the 68% in December 2025 to 58.9%, a 9.1 fall. Disapproval stands at 28.4% with 12.8% who are undecided. The approval was driven mainly by perceptions of economic management. That's 73.5%, while disapproval stemmed from cost of living concerns, 30.9%. Electricity, 29.9%. And corruption, 19.1%. So is Mahama's political capital eroding beyond repair, or is this just a temporary dip in a volatile electoral climate? Should the NDC panic, or they should not? They should dismiss these as elite-driven statistics with little grassroots resonance. 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Let's begin with Dr. Bonfe. You are the people who know the political, you know, situation well. Isn't this normal that immediately you win power, and the way they win so massively, the survey in 2025, you know, was spot on. But as the years go on, it will drop. So this is natural. They shouldn't be panicking.
1: Well, Samson, thank you very much. I think that with your kind permission, I'll just lump this and for a matter and leave you to finish. I have maintained on this platform before that an interrogation of the 2024 elections outcome would sober both winners and losers.
0: How?
1: And they should tell all of us within the political space that the electorate are as discerning as they ought to be, and they make choices, including choosing not to vote at some point as a way of voting. Now, if you look at it carefully and you juxtapose that to what we are confronted with now, the IEA survey, I am not surprised that approval ratings of the president will drop. I've not looked at the study, I haven't seen it. I will not be surprised. A lot has taken place within the period, and it will be surprising if the president will have his approval rating go high. In terms of the statistics, that is why I always say that the statistics don't always tell the story. Sometimes beyond the quantitative figures, you have to look at the qualitative dimensions of how people interpret or understand them. So what has been the cost of living and how people feel them? You have the indices. We have exchange rate, doing well, the city doing very well against the major currencies, particularly the dollar, and yet the prices of items from the market have not come down. In response, what is happening? Why is that dichotomy? Then you look at electricity, you look at water, and salaries haven't done better in response to these things. So definitely, people are not going to be okay with that, especially when they understand that if your currency is doing well and your inflation is supposed to be doing well, then it means that in terms of their cost or expenses, they should be doing better. And the opposite is the case. So something is wrong somewhere. Then you look at some other factors that have taken place in terms of what people expect and the promises that were made in towards the 2024 general elections. So I am not surprised. However, this is my point. We are 18 months into this administration. The president has always got the opportunity to bring some renewal, some new spirit into his administration by way of
2: reshuffling. Don't consider the lies of.
1: And the reshuffling is not necessarily the people who are moved about.
0: What will reshuffle do to Iran, and what will it do? Is the economy people are looking at and these things?
1: Yes, the reshuffle will help in responses that you put out there. At the end of the day, it's about who you put in at which place. When people get too comfortable at certain places, and I don't see the government or in terms of the presidency, the kind of whip that should be cracked. Not long ago, we saw what was happening among key cabinet ministers. So untoward, we should not even be hearing of those things. A phone call, simple phone call, could have solved some of the issues that we're hearing about in the media. So all I want to say is that the president has an opportunity to draw lessons from the IE, research.
0: A president that, experts say he's becoming a lame duck already. His party people are crisscrossing the country.
1: All those offer him an opportunity to rethink and reposition himself. He must let everybody in his administration understand that no one is indispensable and that he is in charge. That is part of the indiscipline we talk about. And I talk about the security aspect. Even though sometimes I'm careful, because at the end of the day, national security, intelligence and all that, they have to pander to the political whim of the president, whether he will take the information they bring and act on it or not. So I want to leave that there and go straight to the for a project. Samson, here is my take. One, we need to understand that governance and government is a continuum. If we had dealt with this matter, which is all part of the Eurojet project, 9 hospitals in all. In fact, my brother Justice would speak more on this authoritatively. There were supposed to be 9. 1 military hospital, 2 regional hospitals, and 6 district hospitals. Out of these 9, I think about 6 of them have been commissioned. All were commissioned by His Excellency Nana Addo-Dankwa Akufo-Addo. How did these things start, and why are we with Afari? Afari originally, Samson, was to be sited at Sufu Line.
3: Yeah, no, originally it was in the north.
1: No.
3: To start off with, no.
1: I spoke to the Deputy Minister for Health at the time, who at all times was an instrumental person that was a go-to person to President Kufuor, the Honorable Abraham Juma Odum, who was deputy to Correge Kwashiga. The military hospital was to be sited at Sufu Line.
2: Yes.
1: Then when the government changed, they moved it to Tamale.
3: Yes. Yes.
1: Then there was agitation in parliament.
3: Yeah,
1: brought it to Accra to 37. And then there was agitation. Otumfo, I understand, got involved, and it was taken back to Ashanti. When it was taken back to Ashanti, the land at Sufu Line that it should have been sited at had been encroached. So through the effort of the Otumfo, they got a place at Afari. Why did we have to do all these things? And at all these times, the contractor was mobilizing and moving.
4: So it also brought about some variation in the contract sum and all that. As we speak now, my understanding is that a lot of the work that were expected to be done have been completed.
2: Very beautiful fact.
4: It was left with a sewage system which was at 70% complete, and the amount needed to complete it is not that much. I don't know why, if we can do this thing, complete it, and it will reduce the burden on Komfo Anokye, we are not doing that. The regional hospital at Siwa is also said to be at 90% completion or so. So that we would not have had the situation where Dr. Pakwesi Bedu was asked to show reason why he should not be suspended, and eventually Otumfo had to come in to plead with doctors not to go on strike in solidarity with their chief executive. Samson, as a country, nobody runs this government or embarks on projects from their pocket. Governments or leaders initiate policies and programs through their vision and their commitments. Yet, the funding is done by us.
0: That's right.
4: Even when we procure loans, it is the citizenry that will pay it. We need to get this right.
0: They make you feel like they are doing us a favor.
4: And so this idea that if we don't complete it, or when we complete it, it is this government that will take the credit and all that. Please,
0: so our leaders, call them out. Please, with respect.
4: Who is failing to complete?
0: They are asking a simple question. For 8 solid years.
4: Yeah.
0: Because this was commenced in 2014.
4: No, please.
0: You have done that other history. But the actual project that we are talking about now,
4: yes.
0: Nafari.
4: Yes.
0: 2014.
4: Yes.
0: And so when they didn't finish.
4: Yes.
0: 2016, they left government. Then, the MPP took over. He sat there for 8 years, didn't finish the whole thing.
4: Yes.
0: And then John Mahama comes, and in less than 2 years, you are there shouting that it's not done. How sincere is that?
4: My narration was to tell you that I am not speaking along the same line of whoever went anywhere.
0: Right.
4: I've avoided that because we need to move beyond the pettiness of these arguments. Mm. Of course, the government is not innocent. What has been the attitude of the government? But I have decided to move above that fray because as a country, we are tired and sick and tired of this attitude by people who are privileged to be elected and entrusted with the power of the state.
0: Thank you. Privileged.
4: It's a privilege, isn't it? And we pay you. And we are saying use our money to complete this work so that our health situation will be improved. And then we are playing jigsaw. Please. The president, and these are some of the things, Mr. President, that can help you recover from
3: the slump.
4: So I want to conclude by saying that it was a good initiative under former President John Adekunle Kufuor. We have been able to do some aspects and completed about 6 of them. The 3 that are left, let us go ahead and finish hard. Remember that the Gaist COVID, the one that saved a lot of COVID situation, was part of that arrangement.
0: Thank you very much.
4: It was supposed to be at Medina.
3: Oh. There's something at Gaist, but what we built...
0: Oh, right, these politicians and, sometimes they just want to change the venue to take the glory. What is all this about?
4: It's interesting.
0: James Kwabena Bonfe Jr., a CEO of Census and lecturer at UPSA. We'll be right back.

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10: 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And here on Newsfile, we put Ghana first. Dr. Kennedy, quickly, we don't really have time. So you decide how you go about this. If you want to prefer the Afari issue over the, you know, ratings dropping, that's up to you. But very quickly, what do you say about any of these issues?
11: Well, the issue is not the president's rating dropping. If you do that, you are being too narrow. I would commend to your viewers two other important pieces of information. In the 2024 Afrobarometer survey, 82% of Ghanaians thought were headed in the wrong direction. In addition to that, they asked a question: if you think politicians are misruling in their own personal interest, blah, blah, blah, do you think the military should step in? 50.6% said yes. And in addition to that, I like to disclose that a professor of mine from Legon, which some people here will recognize, called me. He said, Atake, after we saw what reaction Ghanaians had to Traore, we need to sit up. We need to have the MPP be a viable opposition. So putting all these things together, our democracy is in crisis. It is not just John Mahama's administration. I think people think that our democracy is not delivering. And the earlier comments you and the panelists made about traveling to your station with garbage in the streets as a result of a 20-minute rainfall underlines that together with our economic problems. On the Afaritin, the MPP government had 8 years to complete this, regardless of everything that happened, and they didn't do it. Shame on them. They should apologize before they say anything. But now that we are here, the Mahama administration should complete that. All this became necessary because of this CEO suspension and the directive by the president of not turning any patient away. We need to study this. No bad healthcare situations, because in places like Britain and United States, they even talk about ambulance time. We need to stop just issuing directives and do systematic study of things so that we can solve these problems and stop finger pointing.
10: Okay.
11: We need to complete the Afari hospital, but the MPP should bow his head in shame. It had 8 years to complete it and it did nothing.
10: All right. Thank you, Dr. Arthur Kennedy, for joining us today for this program. As always, we are very grateful to you. Thank you. Nana, why visit the place and don't give an announcement and then you go, you face, you know, a problem and suddenly all hell must break loose? I don't know if you are starting from there or you are starting from whether or not it is misplaced to look at the drop ratings.
0: I'm not sure whether they went there without notice to whoever is in charge.
12: It was without.
0: We need to differentiate an announcement from notice. An announcement would have been to the world. Notice would have been to the persons who are caretakers of the facility. I'm not sure of it, but I think we need to look at this, Samson. Whatever the case may be, it highlights a persistent problem. And that highlight is what we should be discussing. If you look, being a member of parliament of Mensah South in the Ashanti region, I know the problem in Kumasi. Okonfanochi Teaching Hospital is relied upon by not just people in the Ashanti region.
10: Right.
0: People from the Bono Ahafo, the Bono regions, Ahafo. Far up to the north, and to even western north. And so we really have a situation on our hands. I've been visiting Okonfanochi to see a lot of my constituents. In fact, somewhere last year, my mother was even admitted there. And it's an eyesore. Look, we need to be humans as leaders. And I need to emphasize this. If you go to Okonfanochi very early in the morning, something will cry. And that was why I said that, look, our education is not solving problems. Because we go to school to be worshipped, to be served, and not to serve. And that is why we are not thinking to find solutions around our problems. We should be able to find solutions. Sometimes, even in the absence of money, we should be able to find solutions.
10: And Dr. Bedu takes the right decision and he's getting suspended.
0: What stops us from even, partially even operationalizing the facility, if possible? What stops us from partially operationalizing it? For instance, Doc, you know that there are situations which Okonfanochi may be stretched. And so we can say that for this situation, let's move them to Afari, and that we are partially operationalizing Afari. You see, if you go to Okonfanochi in the morning, people waiting to go and see their relatives, sleeping outside, and they sleep there overnight. It's so sad. And so I think we should take the politics out of this. There's a real medical situation in Ashanti region.
10: We understand that it's overall is 60% complete, but that is with civil and architectural civil and architectural works. are at 97% complete. But when you say it should be partially used, how can you use it partially when biomedical and mechanical installations are only at 5%?
0: So, Samson, you can do things...
10: Because those are the most important things.
0: You can do things in phases.
12: That's what
0: you can do things in phases.
10: Only 5%.
0: Why do you allow the facility to fall apart or rot, right? When you can do things in phases. It's the same with... Look, Samson, if you recall, the maternity ward at Okonfanoche is still there for over 40 years.
10: Yeah.
0: It stood there for over 40 years.
10: Sir Kam Boateng brought attention
0: exactly.
10: to it.
0: Exactly.
10: And the first lady assisted.
0: Look, and these things are taxpayers' money. Taxpayers' money. And they are mostly loans which are paid with interest.
10: Right.
0: And so I think that we need to focus on it. If it cannot be completed in its entirety, we should consider, completing them in phases where possible. Mm. Let me look at President Mohamed's.
10: Hold on with that.
13: Speak about that quickly. So you see, Samson, I think as a people, we continue to do ourselves a lot of disservice. It is as if we don't even love our own selves. Look, the idea to build these hospitals, if you look at the time that the agreement was signed and parliamentary approval was given, to this, it is 18 years. Kids who were born at the time.
10: Then we had all of this pending and we brought in Agenda 111 in addition.
13: You hold on.
10: We wouldn't finish this first.
13: You hold on. For 18 years, with all our resources and everything, we cannot complete hospitals. Kids who were born at the time are now adults. Probably some have even given birth if, unfortunately, they became teenage mothers. It tells you that there is something basically wrong with us. You see, as it stands now, the facility itself, per the reports that we are being told by the Deputy Minister of Defense and then the House Committee, is that the facility has started deteriorating. Equipment, some have been damaged, some have been stolen, some have actually been auctioned at the port.
10: Yeah.
13: And I ask myself, property of the state, how can we allow these things to be auctioned at the port? And I'm sure most of them may have gone to cronies and what have you, because we never saw a lot of these things being published in the papers and hospital equipment are going to be what?
0: Auctioned.
10: But you are forced to preserve. You are forced to get the little you can rather than allow it to go waste.
13: No, they were kept at the port, demurrage and what have you. So it became an auctioned activity, not because we were selling to recoup the money. The facilities that have been installed in the fire now, some are being damaged, some have been stolen, some have been destroyed.
10: Right.
13: So you ask yourself, are we not going to follow the same trend that took the mother and child building in Konfanoche about 40 years?
10: Over 40 years.
13: It had to be knocked down. It's as if there's something wrong with us. And it is not only about Afari. Look, even here in Accra, there's a children's hospital at Weja. That facility is practically done. Equipment, everything are in there. But we still don't want to operationalize it because of issues around procurement, issues around litigation and what have you.
10: Okay.
13: Meanwhile, that building here, it's actually bigger than the children's hospital we have in Accra here.
10: All right.
13: And arguably, even bigger than probably.
10: Okay. Bernard, quickly, and let's go to the, ranking, ratings.
14: Samson, look, of course, it's a fact that actual construction started in 2014. And by 2017, virtually the construction had gotten to about 90%. So, as has been said, it is more of the mechanical and the biomedical installations that is really the problem now. Look, and that is why we must see it as a test that the MPP under Nana Addo-Dankwa Akufo-Addo, in this regard, really failed the people of Ghana and the people of Ashanti region and even beyond. Because a 500-bed, look at what we are discussing. Today we are discussing this because of what is happening in Konfanoche. For which reason somebody has to even be, asked to go on the
10: suspended
14: and all that. If this was really a matter that was of priority to the government at the time, for 8 years, we would not be discussing this matter. Let's say it as a test. They may have done things elsewhere, but in this regard, they failed. Now, you see, but It is obvious, and we must say this. Look, three very important, apart from this one, there are two very important, first and foremost, the factory at, is it the sugar factory? What's the name of that?
10: Commander.
14: Because we are talking about losses that may have gone into, I mean, the construction of this, and because, of course, time, you know, some of these equipments, because they're obsolete and then all that. You abandon it for 8 years. You know what sugar, the amount of money we use in importing sugar.
10: You don't want to bring that subject here.
14: No, I will. Because, you see, whatever it was, and for the 8 years, it should have been resolved. He's talking about the children factory out there.
10: Because you yourself, your regime, you are unable to revive it.
14: No, 1.5 years. Yes, and I will give my conclusive remarks. But you see, beyond that, Sagleme. We are saying these things because I keep saying, hey, you had 8 years. If somebody needed to be arrested and prosecuted, you had all the time. Nobody begrudged you. You took Alhaji Kolenzada and Co. I don't know what has become of that case.
10: You don't know what has become.
14: No. What has become of
0: it?
14: I'm saying that. No, 8 years. You had 8 years. If you didn't have anything against anybody, because somebody raised an issue, you only took somebody to court. The new AG comes and he says, I don't have anything to prosecute. This issue of, what's the meaning of nolle prosequi? Because indeed, during your 8 years, you couldn't do anything. Okay. It was just a political. So, what we are saying is this. Look, you failed Ghanaians in some respect. When we speak about abandoned,
10: so in the last 18 months,
14: what we are saying, and it's been said. I mean, now the contractors are here, has left site, and is claiming to, I mean, some amount,
10: 78 million,
14: and all that.
10: Yeah, until 78 million.
14: We are praying the government, because you see, it is President Mahama's legacy. 8 years, somebody did nothing about it. You are back. It is only fair that you put this property or this
10: Omanibuoma made it priority. It looks like after, you know, unfortunately
14: it will be done. Per what I'm hearing, it will be done shortly, and once it's done, it becomes part of the legacy of President Mahama.
0: I need to correct some facts. The lot of the stuff, they are warehoused, so they are there. And the other fact is also that Ken Ofuriata paid the contractor a lot of the money, right?
10: But
0: that was why the contractor continued up to this point. And so it wasn't that it was abandoned. Look, it's coming from very reliable source.
10: Okay.
0: The contractor.
10: What is left is
0: for the government to pay the balance to the contractor, and the contractor will complete it.
10: All right.
0: This is coming from the contractor.
10: Bernard,
0: I'm saying that this is coming from the construction company.
10: Are you panicking?
14: Well, Sam, not at all. Because if it's even anything to go by, we still have majority. If we are to repair what we have before us. But let me find out something. Maybe because there's research and we need to get into it. They say that the rating dipped from 68% in 2025 to 58.9%. That's what they claim. Is that a fair one? Because you see, in 2025, you did a 1 year thing for President Mahama. After 2025, I would say that if you are calculating, you can help.
10: You should wait for another 1 year.
14: No, not really. But it's the 6 months from the December.
12: Yes.
14: So you don't say within 18 months, it's dipped from, I don't know whether I get the point.
12: They put the two.
14: No, but you see, that's unfair.
12: No, it's not unfair. See.
14: Let me explain to you.
12: See.
14: No, that I'll come to you.
12: See, Samson, for me.
14: No, let me finish. So I'm saying that in December 2025, you had it at 68. Now, after the 2025, I thought that you will be doing a fresh thing for 6 months. And the fresh thing you are saying is 58.9. No problem. You see, what it is, you can understand. If we are being told that 19.1% of people had issues with corruption, what is the corruption? They are disappointed, if it is the case, with the slow pace of this aura and then other things. People want to see action.
10: And OSP being in hiatus, they would be very disappointed.
14: But nobody has done anything to him.
10: Because, that one, no, it is because the fight on corruption from that point is on freeze.
14: Why is it on freeze?
10: They can't prosecute.
14: No, but that matter, we've had that discussion. Because you see, I mean, they go and take the, because the court is saying you need that warrant. Go and take it and prosecute. What we are saying is this. It is a fair one, and the government is looking at it.
10: Okay.
14: What we are saying, obviously, you should understand, you meet an economy in the nature of the one you had. People had expectations that from the one, they would want to see certain things. Obviously, a government of this nature, having met the kind of mess, and you agree, we had, you need to take your time and then make sure certain fundamentals are still.
10: Yeah, but the work must be incremental.
14: No, but you see,
10: you peak and then you slump.
14: No, it's not. It's not. You see, it's not. Okay. People are desperate to see.
10: I need to move on. Yes, Nana.
0: So I've maintained that there's a difference between the virtual perception of a government and the actual perception, and that is what is playing out. Previously, your perception that you were doing very well and so on and so forth was playing out on social media. The actual perception is what is now coming.
10: Virtual and actual.
0: This is the actual perception. People are now beginning to see through the government, right? Now, you said that you came to meet so much mess. You didn't come to see the mess, any mess, as regards Nana Addo-Dankwa Akufo-Addo or Dr. Bawumia giving their man minds to his brother. And then other minds.
14: You want that discussion?
0: Wait. Now, the people have seen that contrary to what you told them, contrary to what you came to Parliament to say, that you're going to pass a law to ensure that state assets being sold to government appointees and their cronies, right, saw some level of transparency and did not become the norm, that law hasn't been brought. And now, state assets are being sold to relatives of the government, particularly our mineral resources. Now, you promised the people of Ghana that single sourcing was going to be a thing of the past. In your state, in the inaugural State of the Nation's address, you came to Parliament, and then you made the same commitment. In your subsequent state, if it wasn't possible, why did you promise?
14: We didn't say
0: in your subsequent State of the Nation's address.
14: We never said that.
0: You moved.
14: Said. No. We said
0: Samson,
14: we will not be
0: Samson,
14: the
0: law. Be finished. We don't
14: it's
0: have
14: a
0: time.
14: Different thing from Samson, the thing of the
0: you
14: past.
0: That, you said that.
14: You couldn't have said that because the law allows.
0: In the most recent State of the Nation's address, the president moved from it's going to be a thing of the past to it's going to be a rare
14: one
0: happening.
14: One said it will be a thing.
0: Gradually, people are seeing through the goalpost shifting. Now, people have seen that in terms of real employment, you don't have anything for the youth of this country. The teeming youth.
10: 24-hour.
0: The 24-hour economy, they have discovered this.
10: What's the brand again?
0: 133.
10: 133.
0: 133 is a soccer.
14: We need to stabilize
0: is a soccer formula.
10: They are building 24-hour markets across the country. Can you, so it's working.
0: Something. What do you call it? KJTR market. In the night. Who says there's to sell?
14: Which you fail to do.
0: There should be demand before there is supply. People have seen through you, and the reality is settling down. Now they have realized that the only thing they have is the exchange rate. That is why they are spending so much money to hold it.
15: That has started going up.
0: And that has also started going up. So Ghanaians have seen through it. The only thing President Mahama has now left, right, is his smiles. That's why he keeps smiling a lot. That is the only thing, because that is he wants to be remembered for being a nice person. And that is the only thing he has left.
14: Sam.
0: That is the only thing President Mahama has left. And that is why he has 58%. Because 58% of Ghanaians now see him to be a nice person because he smiles a lot. But the actual perception is that this government has nothing to offer Ghanaians.
10: Really?
0: Yeah. That's it.
14: Samson, I think that the question as you put, NDC alarmed by this. I think for me,
10: he says they are not.
14: Not at all. They should not be alarmed, but rather, they should be very concerned.
10: Yeah.
14: You see, the first year of every government is like a honeymoon period. Thankfully, a lot happened to our economic indicators.
10: Great.
14: Things looked good. Mm. But now the reality is on us. They are beginning to spend and what have you. So if you look at the research findings, issues relating to cost of living, corruption, and what have you,
13: These are the basic things that start the negativity towards any government. We need to pay attention, as in the NDC government, they need to pay attention and make sure that they quickly go back on track.
10: The attention is on 2028.
13: Well, by the time we get there, if they don't fix things now,

0: Bena said, you are taking it in good faith, right?
1: No, we are taking it. For me, that is the
2: case. I have been reading the report. I know members of the government are also looking at it. I mean, it's a fact. Yeah, it's a research.
1: But before I end on this, on this hospitals and abandonment, I think going forward, we should be looking at the solutions. And I will urge the president, as a matter of urgency, he should put up a team to oversee all the abandoned hospitals. And possibly get the Minister of Finance.
2: Doc, call them out
1: please,
2: first.
1: Please,
2: call
1: please,
2: them out.
1: Please.
2: They failed.
1: Don't worry. We'll talk about it.
2: No, see, do that now.
1: It's been mentioned here. You also have a role to play. It's been 12 years. NDC.
0: Focus on the solution you are talking about now.
1: For me, a team should be put in place. They shouldn't leave it just to one ministry because there are illegal issues there. Bits of it are under the defense. You know, some are under health. A team should be put in together. Make sure that all the abandoned hospitals, not just Afari, are put in shape. And I wish the president would direct the Minister of Finance to make some funds available in the medium budgets, purposely for those abandoned hospitals. Because as a people, we have invested so much in there, we are losing the benefits that we are supposed to get out of them. Look, the economic benefits that would have happened if all these facilities were in place, it's enormous. And we are all losing same. The money we've invested, we are not getting
0: Thank you very much.
2: So, you should call them out. Before you were the general secretary. No,
1: please listen to me.
2: But you failed to tell them.
0: Call them out for
1: this.
2: You can't do that.
1: Please. Give me the point.
0: You said we'll do that another time.
2: $400 million into agenda 111. When you had a strategic hospital like this,
1: all the politicians,
2: you did nothing.
3: But if we did nothing, how could we put into 60%?
2: And especially was like for 18 years,
1: we seen
0: president. My guests have been Dr. Justice Yangsin, Dr. Arthur Kennedy, Bernard Bediakon Beidou, James Kwabena Bonfe. Thank you also very much. I'm Samson Ladia. Yenini, my outfit as always is by Habil Scooter. You can call them 0200-84-1980.
4: 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Welcome to the Midday News with me, Hannah Odami. 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In Kumasi, we are Love 99.5 FM. We are also in all 16 regions of Ghana via our various partner stations. Coming up, minority in parliament backs government's decision to maintain current cocoa prices for the light cocoa season.
5: They should let cocoa farmers know that the 6,000 they promised, that it was campaign propaganda.
4: Minority member on Parliament Constitutional and Legal Affairs Committee mounts strong defense of Chairman Wuntumi's decision to pursue a plea bargain in the alleged Exim Bank fraud case.
6: This is a low-hanging fruit. Let's take advantage of it. There will be two others left.
7: Yes.
6: And so that is very strategic.
4: Inadequate infrastructure threatening timely access to life-saving blood and effective healthcare delivery nationwide.
8: Much more remains to be done to meet the transfusion needs of our population.
4: We'll also tell you about how you can celebrate fathers on Father's Day, as well as Meteo Agency cautioning against unnecessary travel during this heavy downpours. More as it rains this morning, block access roads in some parts of the country. In our first story, the minority in parliament is throwing its support behind government's decision to maintain the producer price of cocoa for the upcoming light crop season, despite falling prices on the international market. Cocoa Board has announced the producer price will remain unchanged at 41,000 cedis per tonne, a move expected to bring some relief and certainty to cocoa farmers at a time of volatility on the global market. Speaking on Joy News, minority spokesperson on the agriculture and cocoa affairs, Dr. Isaac Yao Opoku, cautioned government against any future attempt to reduce the producer price should international prices continue to soften.
5: if they are maintaining it, it's good. Except that they should come out boldly and let cocoa farmers know that's what they promised, the 6,000 they promised, one they have abandoned it. They should let cocoa.

0: people farmers know that it was campaign propaganda. And number two, they should also assure cocoa farmers that payments will be prompt. They reduced the producer price from 3,625 to 2,587. And as we speak today, some of cocoa farmers have not been paid.
1: A member of Parliament's Constitutional and Legal Affairs Committee and MP for Mesha South, Nana Ejebafuiwa, has defended Chairman Wutumi's decision to seek a plea bargain in the alleged 30 million cedis Exim Bank fraud. In a notice filed before the Accra High Court, the Attorney General informed the court that Chairman Wutumi had initiated the plea negotiations in the high-profile matter. The development has generated intense public debate, with some interpreting the move as an admission of guilt. However, speaking on Newsfile, Nana Ejebafuiwa dismissed that narrative, insisting the decision was a strategic one.
2: We need to emphasize within context that the decision to do plea bargaining is not an admission of guilt. That ought to be emphasized. We also have to emphasize that the decision will be based on choices that you, as a lawyer and your client, may want to make, given the circumstances. I would always advise my client, given the circumstance, that look, this is a low-hanging fruit. Let's take advantage of it. And then let's move to deal with the three other ones that are already pending in court. Mm. We need to bear in mind.
3: There'll be two others left.
2: There'll be two others left.
3: Yes. Mm.
2: And so that, in my view, is very strategic as a lawyer from where I sit.
1: Well, this afternoon, government is describing Canada's decision to deny Black Stars midfielder Thomas Partey a temporary residence permit ahead of the 2026 FIFA World Cup as high-handed and extremely unfair. In a strongly worded statement, this government is demanding that Canada rescinds its decision. And my colleague Michael Ashale joins me in the studio with details of that statement. So, Michael, government appears deeply unhappy with this decision. What exactly is the country's position?
4: Well, government in that statement says it expresses strong reservation following the high-handed and extremely unfair decision by Canada to refuse a temporary residence application for Thomas Partey. It adds that the decision is understood to be based on pending criminal proceedings in the United Kingdom that have not resulted in any conviction or judicial finding of guilt. Government also says it reaffirms the fundamental legal principle of the presumption of innocence or cornerstone of justice and due process in democratic societies.
1: So then, is government taking any action to challenge this decision?
4: Well, according to the statement shared by the Foreign Affairs Minister, Samuel Okudzeto-Blackwa, it says the government is pursuing active diplomatic engagement with the relevant Canadian authorities on this matter. It goes on to say that it has also dispatched an official notice of protest to Global Affairs Canada and requested a review of the decision. The statement further says government is determined to pursue, quote, all available diplomatic, legal and administrative remedies under Canadian and international law, including, where appropriate, judicial review before the Federal Court of Canada to ensure full and fair consideration of all relevant legal and factual issues in accordance with due process, unquote.
1: Well, thank you, Papani. Looks like that's not the last we hear of this. But stay with me, because we also have some information from the Ghana Meteo Agency. They have issued an impact-based weather alert warning to moderate to heavy rainfall, thunderstorms, strong winds and possible localized flooding in parts of the country. If you experience that, Papani, what more is the agency saying?
4: Well, according to the agency, a band of rain-bearing clouds that was forecast earlier has developed over sections of the coastal and inland areas and is expected to generate moderate to heavy rains with or without thunderstorms in affected regions. Its latest weather updating indicates that parts of the western, central, Greater Accra and Volta regions are likely to experience rainstorms, signaling the possibility of weather-related disruptions. In fact, GMET classifies the risk level in these areas as be prepared and be aware.
1: Is it the only part of the country that's going to be affected, or others as parts?
4: So apart from the earlier regions that I mentioned, the northern sectors are expected to be significantly affected by the adverse conditions. The warning here from the agency is that the rainstorms are likely to be accompanied by moderate to strong winds, mm-hmm. which could cause damage to weak structures, uproot trees, and affect transportation. GMET is therefore cautioning residents in affected regions to remain alert, avoid unnecessary travel during heavy downpours, secure loose objects, and stay away from floodwaters and storm drains. In fact, it's a Saturday, so if you can, stay in bed.
1: Stay in bed if you can, according to Papani and from NADMO as well. Talking about NADMO, my colleague was out with NADMO, and she ensured that they went out. She went out with NADMO officials that Now was out with NADMO Zoom Lion the entire week. She was there, and she brings us this report of what they noticed on the ground.
3: Authorities say the findings highlight how human activities continue to weaken drainage systems and increase flood risk in several parts of the city. The Greater Accra Regional Director of NADMO, Dennis Ajanonati, pointed to deliberate human activities that block the free flow of water, adding that unless these challenges are addressed in collaboration with municipal assemblies, flooding will remain a recurring problem despite periodic interventions.
5: You see, even though we are opening it up now, if we leave here and the assembly do not enforce their laws, we will come back to square one. We don't manage here directly.
3: Greater Accra Regional Director of Zoom Lion, Ricky Anoche Frempong, shares that sustaining the gains from the exercise will require continuous cleanup activities and stronger public education.
6: What Zoom Lion is doing right now to make sure that we sustain whatever we've done for these 3 days is that we have an officer assigned to each of the districts. We know that at least quarterly basis, this kind of exercise will go on.
1: Access to and delivery of quality health care is being threatened by persistent blood shortages in the country. According to the health ministry, aside the threat to emergency care, maternal care and life-saving surgeries are also being affected. This came up at the 2026 World Blood Donor Day. Precious Guza has more in the following report read to you.
7: Blood donation, often regarded by the World Health Organization as one of the most precious gifts a person can give, is becoming increasingly critical in Ghana, where access to blood for emergency healthcare delivery remains a major challenge. Speaking at the commemorative event of the 2026 World Blood Donor Day, Director of Allied Health at the Ministry of Health, Dr. Ignatius Abowini, stressed the role of blood in saving lives.
8: As a population of about 30 to 34 million, the target is that at least 1% of us should donate freely. That should be around 340,000 if it's 34 million. Currently, we are setting ourselves that target, but as a country, we are doing about 200,000. Of 100%, we are doing just about 36%.
7: Also speaking at the event, CEO of the National Blood Service, Dr. Shirley Owusu Ofori, says limited infrastructure across the country exposes the health sector to a huge gap that needs to be addressed with urgency.
9: Ghana has made measurable progress. Our blood collection index has grown from 5.7 to 6.6 over the past 5 years. Yet, much more remains to be done to meet the transfusion needs of our population.
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12: What's it? Mr. Waka, I say, Ora Boatin, so I'm funny, Papa, I share my way insurance no more. And come for to do win in Akawina. Ayaka, I say, I bring me away my way insurance no. But do boost your name of Pabaco, Ever Shesso, Ever to me, I will hear it. Ukunu, Oma, me, O Papa, Unia, and now Oba, and if I be our dinner back on or send you pan, won't you ashay? Foul phone, net dial is *165#. Oh, MTN, so say, see ya. Send you my way, cause no way.
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We're not dead yet. We're not dead yet. The FIFA World Cup is just some 3 days underway, and yet we've seen so much drama, so much excitement in the global football showpiece. And we will get into the conversation. Of course, it will major in today's edition of Joy Sports Link. My name is Victor Achisamakhlu. This afternoon, I'm sitting in for your regular host, Nathan Alato, who is

on the Joy Sports Link, we will look at the Black Stars of Ghana and their chances against Panama. We'll look at the team that Carlos Queiroz could assemble and what team could do a job. We'll look at how Thomas Partey's absence affects the Black Stars in that game. It's important that the Black Stars start right. As you may know, the Black Stars have never won an opening group game at the FIFA World Cup. Is this the year?

You're live on Joy 99.7 FM. As I said, my name is Victor Achuta Makle. Today, I'm joined by two coaches and a sports journalist, even as we get into the conversation on the subject of the FIFA World Cup, the three-day-old FIFA World Cup. First on the list is Coach Kwadwo Jima. He's a regular panelist on this show. He is a football analyst and a coach based in the United Kingdom. And then, of course, Coach Osman Seydou, another football scout and analyst, both will be joining us on Zoom to have that conversation today. And, of course, my own brother, Benedict Owusu, who's a sports journalist these days, is based in the United States of America. And he will be joining us and perhaps give us a sense of what the vibe is in the States, where the Black Stars of Ghana are touching down first in New Jersey, and now they are heading to Rhode Island, I think by close of day today. Today's the 13th of June, so they should be in camp already. But this is Joy 99.7 FM. We'll activate the phone lines in a bit, and so you can also join us via WhatsApp. You can leave a message to us on WhatsApp on the number 055-1111-997. 055-1111-997. Which team are you supporting tonight when Brazil take on Morocco in that opening group game for the record holders of the FIFA World Cup? 055-1111-997. Are we hate watching Morocco, or are we backing our African brothers against the greatest team on the planet as far as the FIFA World Cup is concerned? My producer this afternoon is Elom Dafiamako Benaya. He is putting things together, and we, in a moment, will hit the Zoom lines and start the conversation when Coach Kwadwo Jima, Benedict Owusu, and Osman Seydou, football scouts and analysts, both join me to unpack the small matter of the greatest show on the planet, the FIFA World Cup, which started on Thursday to a rather colourful opening ceremony as Mexico beat South Africa by 2-0. Then later on, you also saw another host, Canada, drawing 1-1 in that game with Bosnia and Herzegovina yesterday. That was last night. And then a few hours ago in Los Angeles, another co-host, United States of America, also beat Paraguay by 4-1, putting together, till this point, what I consider to be the best performance of the tournament. So, yeah, we've got quite a bit to unpack. Of course, as I said, there is the Thomas Partey situation also for us to

0: we know that yet. We know that yet. This still is Joy 99.7 FM, and this is Sports Link. My name is Victor Achutamaklu. Apparently, Benedict Owusu has got some business down in Ghana, and so yeah, he's with us here. Of course, we'll be watching that first game of the Black Stars together. But joining us first is Coach Kojojima from his base in the UK. Coach, good afternoon, and thank you for joining us on Joy Sports Link. Kojo, can you hear me? Okay, Kojo Jima's line, I'm not sure if we have him. Okay. Kojo, can you hear me?
1: Yes, I can.
0: Brilliant. You have seen 3 days of the FIFA World Cup. So far, what would you say has caught your attention, your initial impressions of the tournament before we get into our topics for today?
1: I think it's been very, very chaotic. You know, like everyone has described it. A lot of immigration issues, political issues going on. So it's sort of taking the spotlight on the games. We're hoping that obviously once the tournament kicks off, the attention will come to football. But what we see now is attention more on what's going on around the game. Hopefully, with the first round of games, with big games yet to come, we might just get attention back on football, and then the rest of the political things can remain on the background, and then we can focus on the games.
0: Yeah, and there's been quite a bit of these things, hasn't there? Because from even today, we're waking up to news that the English team bus that was transporting player equipment, boots belonging to the national team of England, has been robbed. And a lot of those items that were the players are going to use. So they probably have to buy new boots, training apparel and stuff, equipment that they would have needed, that they were expecting to use. And I was wondering, when you consider this, when you consider the shooting incident that happened just outside the camp of where the Three Lions were, I think somewhere last week, when you consider the issue of the Somalian referee who has been denied access into the United States, and because of that, or whose visa was revoked, because essentially that's what it is, when you consider the fact that African supporter groups are not being allowed or granted visas to go and watch the World Cup. Ghana has experienced it. Morocco yesterday, Senegal also announced that a similar situation. And you wonder, if this had been an African country hosting the AFCON even, or the World Cup, and these things happened, I think it's safe to say that the world would not have been as charitable as it has been, especially in terms of its commentary on these matters, no?
1: Absolutely, you're right. It also wants you to question the reason why, you know, the US and Canada and Mexico were given the nod to host the 2026 World Cup, because the football breaks through political lines, and, you know, football unites people, so to speak, brings everyone together. But this is the time, or this is probably the worst tournament we're having, that is drawing more political lines, more marginal lines. And so Africa wouldn't have been received well. You know, we saw what happened in Morocco, even after Senegal winning the AFCON, and how viral that went, and you know, Morocco coming back to win in it, and it's been still ongoing, even though the issue is with CAS, Court of Arbitration, and it's still a bit of Africa is always at the receiving end. But I think this is a time where the world needs to actually wake up and open their eyes, and so to speak, Africans need to also be bold and proud and be able to know that there are a lot of issues that are going on in the West, especially because, you know, it's just the media sort of tries to blow it out of proportion, and so we don't get to see that much of it. But it's the World Cup, and you have almost the whole world watching, and so now it's exposed. All the flaws, everything that's going on. So I think Africa would have been at the end of receiving, or would have been at the receiving end heavily if it had happened in Africa.
0: Benedict is also joining us. Benedict, we're I'm picking initial comments from all of you on what you have made of the World Cup. The side issues, obviously, we'll talk about them before we get into the football bit. But thank you very much for joining us. What has stood out for you in the first 3 days of the World Cup?
2: Well, actually, thank you so much for having me. And as Jima said, for me, it's been chaotic so far. Off-field incidents leading to the tournament has generated a lot of, talk as expected. You know, often this has been the thing before every tournament. We all heard a lot about, issues before Qatar. But when the football or the tournament proper started, everything sort of came to normal. And all that we're talking about was the football, the on-field. But it looks like in this very tournament, after 3 days, we're still talking about off-field incidents, which for me isn't really, really good. You made mention of the English team being robbed of their kits and other, valuables. And also yesterday, our own Thomas Partey's issue that hodged the headlines everywhere. So these are some of the things that you wouldn't want, to be hearing or to be talking about when the tournament proper starts. I mean, ideally, today we should be talking about the football itself, the games that we've seen, which of course we will talk about. But then again, you still have to be looking at all these off-field issues, which doesn't really, really make it, the kind of tournament that we all want. But I mean, it's early days yet. First World Cup, expansive World Cup. So we still have a lot more days to go, 5 weeks. So yeah, things definitely will come around. But I mean, briefly, probably maybe on the football, I know we'll delve, deep into that. But on the football, the few games that I've seen, especially the Korea-Czechia game,
0: yeah,
2: as well as the opening between Mexico and the SA and South Africa, these were very, very good games. Yesterday, America really surprised me because this is a team that I've been watching, I've been monitoring. I was actually at their last but one friendly before this World Cup,
0: right,
2: at the Mercedes-Benz Stadium, and they were awful. They were awful, terribly bad, if I can put it that way. So yesterday, seeing them play the way they played, they kind of really surprised me. Since Pochettino took over, yesterday's game was his first win, in fact. And
0: hi, Benedict. Okay, I think we may have lost Benedict there. We will try and establish. Okay, I think Benedict is still on the line. Benedict, can you hear me?
2: Yes, I can hear you. Can you hear me?
0: Yes, yes. I think your line went off a bit when you were talking about the fact that this was Pochettino's first competitive win since his appointment.
2: Yes, exactly. So I was really surprised the way they played yesterday, because following them and watching some of their games and also being at one of their games, in person, and how terribly bad they've been playing, I was kind of really surprised how they played yesterday and how well they did. And to see the way all of a sudden things have changed in terms of the vibe, the energy around the team, and how people in America currently are following the team, I think it's good. It's good for the tournament and it's good for America as well.
0: Yeah. Now, let's get into the topics. The first point of call for me has to be the US decision not to allow the Somalian referee, Omar Abdulkader Atan. He is a reigning CAF referee of the year. Last year handled the CAF Confederation Cup final. I think was in charge of the CAF Champions League semi-final as well. This year he has kicked on, was at the AFCON. Generally believed to be one of the best on the continent, and by CAF's awarding system, the best at the moment, at least until they elect someone else. Unfortunately, he was turned away when he was on that flight to Miami, where the FIFA, all of the referees, there was a workshop being held for them before the tournament starts. Now, Ben, my question to you is, have you been satisfied with the explanation that FIFA has given? FIFA essentially said its hands are tied. They cannot influence the immigration processes of any host country as far as the World Cup is concerned. But we also know that in the past, FIFA has intervened when a host country has threatened or has refused to allow entry to a player, referee, in fact, sometimes an entire contingent. In 1966, FIFA forced the UK or England to admit North Korea because at that time, England said it did not recognize North Korea and they would not allow them into their country. FIFA said, allow them or we strip you of the hosting rights. Eventually, North Korea played at that World Cup. 3 years ago, there is the example of Indonesia. who refused to grant visas to Israel for the FIFA Under 20 World Cup. Long story short, FIFA stripped them of the hosting rights and then handed the tournament to Argentina. Why is it that in this case, FIFA is saying that its hands are tied and it cannot influence the immigration process when in the past it has taken a very strong position?
2: I think it's quite simple. Can you hear me?
0: Yeah, I can hear you.
2: I think it's quite simple. It's got to do with the country involved. This probably, if it were to be any other country, that's the way to put it.
0: Yeah.
2: If it were to be any other country, all these things wouldn't be happening. It's the country involved and the person involved. And in fact, in FIFA's, before a team or a country, it should be a country, before a country will be, awarded the rights to host a major tournament such as the World Cup, FIFA actually has it in their documents when it comes to the bidding document that countries have to go through in terms of like the things you need to meet the requirements and all of that to be able to, host or to be able to win the bid. They have it in that any country that wants to host the FIFA World Cup, one must guarantee visas, permits, and immigration, as well as checking procedures for every member of the tournament organizers. So, for instance, if anyone has a job to do at the tournament, that whoever it is must be allowed, into the country. Teams that have qualified, their fans must also be allowed into the country. And here I'm talking about players, I'm talking about fans, I'm talking about officials, right?
0: Yeah.
2: So it is in the written in the bid procedure document. But here we are that all these things are happening and FIFA cannot do anything. So it boils down to the country involved. I definitely sure, and as you've enumerated some of the past examples, that if this were to be any other country, there's no way we'll be, talking about all these issues of not allowing, a referee or not allowing fans. Because mind you, it's not only the referee. Senegal have had their entire,
0: supporters group,
2: the whole fan, of Senegal. That's the team supporters that's group mostly travel with the fans that travel with the team.
0: Yeah.
2: I've had all of them refuse their visas to be able to be in the US, and so Senegal are going to be there without not their fans, the indigenous people that probably maybe the Senegalese Americans that are in the US, but I'm talking about people that were hoping to travel from Dakar to the World Cup. All of them are not going to be there because they've been refused visas, So it's got to do with the country involved. But on the referees issue, I think it was just unfortunate that, someone who has worked so hard to be at the level that he is will not get the opportunity to be at the World Cup. It's past, it's gone. And fortunately, I see this as a blessing in disguise for him because one, what UEFA has done, which I mentioned, to someone that UEFA has done a wonderful tapping, it's a great PR tapping that done exactly to get him to officiate the UEFA Super Cup between PSG and Aston Villa. It's really good, and we've seen the pop and pageantry and also the things that he's been getting. That one, I was reading that a very affluent person in Somalia gifted him $50,000. And I know that every referee at this year's World Cup would be given $100,000. So for him to even get half of that money without running, without officiating a single game, is good for him. So he should just probably maybe see this as a blessing in disguise with all the things that are coming through. But it would have been wonderful, it would have been nice. The explanation, listening to the FIFA president at the press conference before the start of the competition, I was not really, really happy with it. But hey, what can you do? It's their tournament and there are rules to be followed in countries and in America today. As it has always been, you have to justify why you must be able to get into America. So if that is the case and that's what the Americans have decided, who are we to say they are right or they are wrong? We just have to live with it and see how the tournament progresses from here.
0: Coach Kojo, the other question that a lot of people have also been asking FIFA is, fair enough, if you, for whatever reason, are unable to intervene and help Omar Abdelkader Atan officiate at the World Cup, at least you should be replacing him with another referee from Africa, because this was supposed to be the biggest refereeing contingent at any World Cup, 7. Now with Omar being sent home, that number of African referees at this World Cup has reduced to 6. Surely he will be replaced. And the concerns are, the suggestions have been that, well, if not him, at least let the replacement slots come from CAF, come from the African continent. Is that a reasonable expectation?
1: Not really. I don't actually agree to that school of thought when people say that. Because remember, the way FIFA selects referees is they try to select the best of referees around the world. And they try to have a great tournament. And so for them, they look at who is doing what and at what level, because that's why they check their level of fitness, they check their level of officiating, how much they're able to apply the, or the closest of getting their rules right. And so for me, if an African a referee is not getting it right, and we've got Omar being sent home, if there is another African referee that is capable, that is on the level, then yes, I agree. Because remember, once the games is already kicked off, we're not looking at who's reffing what game. We're looking at how much the officiating is going well, how much results FIFA is getting it right. As football fans, football technology, VAR is in the games. And so we're looking at VAR. We've seen cameras now with these referees on the side of their shoulder or their head. So there's a lot going on because FIFA is trying to get it right. So it's all about decision making. It's all about which referee is on the level. So if there isn't any African referee that can get it right, I don't think that we need to force that because an African referee was sent home. Most important thing is to get it right. But also, let's remember that sending an African referee home is not really, really the issue here. It's about the whole immigration concerning America. And it's the same with Canada as well. Because I'm a bit surprised that people are getting to know this. You know, perhaps a lot of people have been really, really troubled. Why? Or if they have, they were hoping that football can break that. American immigration rules are very, very, very strict. Regardless of whoever you are, you can be a diplomat, you can be a politician, you can be the world's best known person. The way they apply the immigration rules are very, very, very strict. Yes, I get it. Omar has been granted access to America. But of course, if they deem it, because remember at the point of entry, it's the right of the immigration officer to let who in and who out. You can have a visa, get there, they can tell you, all right, you got only 1 week, 1 day to go. So the discretion is always with the immigration officer just by the borderline. And so if they deem it unfit for a referee to come in, we can't blame them. That's why FIFA cannot force the hands of America, because country by country, maybe in Portugal could be different based on the immigration rules. But what I do know for a fact, how America and the Canadian borders work, they work very, very, very strict.
0: Yeah, but I know there are concessions that you sign on to make, which is that for the principal actors of the World Cup, when you bid to host it, you accept, you concede that footballers, team officials, supporter groups, referees, people designated to perform this task or that for FIFA or in relation to the tournament, you agree and you sign on to give them access into your country to come and do their job. Unless there is, and this is my lame knowledge, this part of it, because unless there is a reasonable basis, so for example, the person has committed a certain crime, which per the American regulations bars them from entering into the country, or if they are a threat to national security, unless it is something along those lines, this very, very vague explanation that they've given us is pretty difficult to accept. Wouldn't you agree? Especially after you sign on to the fact that you will allow these people into your country for the World Cup, no?
1: No, I actually do agree to part of that. But remember, every country has their own security. And regardless of signing a pact, you can't expose your citizens to any insecurities if you are not sure. Because I think that they're not doing the general public, they're not serving the general public well, because obviously, for various reasons, they're not giving us more of the details. They're only telling us that Omar, he's been linked to that. But I'm sure there's more to it, per their own explanations. But from where I sit, I know for a fact how these American rules work. They're very, very strict. And so I just think that, and I was hoping that with this tournament, we would be able to have people come in more, come watch the games more. But they're applying the rules, and it's okay to sit outside and also look at it from a fan's perspective, or who's been denied access, who's been denied entry. But they can't also let people in if they feel these people are unsafe to the tournament. I get that, because it's a football tournament, but their rules applies even across sporting to other events and general people coming in. So that's where maybe I agree with the fact that it's a tournament, and so there should be some leniency. But for what I know, their rules have always been their rules. There are people that I know, diplomats, that cannot go to the States again. They are diplomats. They hold diplomatic passport, but they can't come to the States again. And so, you know, it's what it is. The question we have to ask ourselves is, did FIFA know all of these things? And why did they award them the nod to host the World Cup?
0: Thank you very much, Kojo. Coach Osman is also joining us on phone. And I think this is where we get into the football itself. Yeah. And talk about the issue of the Black Stars. So we're going to make a seamless transition on a matter that is partly football, partly immigration, administrative. And that is the Thomas Partey issue. And then on the back of that, we get into proper football. But it is the points, it is the meeting points of politics, of immigration, and even the matters of legality. Coach Osman, I'm sure you've heard the reports this morning that the Ministry of Foreign Affairs is requesting for a review of the decision to not to grant Thomas Partey entry into Canada. So his visa application has been rejected. The Ministry of Finance is writing to the Canadian authorities to seeking clarification, but also possibly an overturning of that decision. What did you make of this?
3: Did you say Minister of Finance or Minister of Foreign Affairs?
0: Foreign Affairs, Minister of Foreign Affairs.
3: Okay, thank you very much.
0: Yeah.
3: I would like to do something a bit different from the argument that we are having around.
0: Okay.
3: And my point is, I want to ask in a very friendly way, does the Black Stars have, shall I say, a proper protocol structure or a research team? Because I am expecting that the Black Stars should be able to know that there's a possibility of a denial of the Canadian visa before even it gets to time. Because it's two things. I do not think that Black Stars can, the Canadians can just decide on their own without any background to say that they are going to deny Partey a visa. Perhaps. Maybe it's in their laws. Maybe it's in their requirement. Maybe it's something they've nailed on. It's not a matter of passing judgment. They could say as a country, once there is this slap on you, we say you cannot enter our country. And fundamentally, I'm suspecting, I'm doing some research about it, but I'm suspecting it should be part of their visa requirement. And then the question arises, how come our team are not able to know this in advance. For me, that's where the argument should go. If it is not a requirement in the immigration laws and requirement in the immigration for Canada, then we can have a discussion. Why only partay? Because they cannot do a law overnight. It cannot be into the immigration law overnight because of partay. I'm suspecting it should have been there already. And why haven't we been able to identify these calls for a bit of restructuring around our structure in terms

0: this. I want to give them the benefit of the doubt because they should know better than I do. So once they are making a move, then maybe my argument cannot hold.
1: Well, the second paragraph, Coach, just to help you here, the second paragraph of the Ministry of Foreign Affairs statement says, and I read, "We are informed that the Immigration, Refugees and Citizenship Canada arrived at this outcome, which is the outcome of refusing him the visa, on grounds of inadmissibility under paragraph A36I subsection C of Canada's Immigration and Refugee Protection Act. The decision is understood to be based on the pending criminal proceedings in the United Kingdom that have not resulted in any conviction or judicial finding of guilt. The government of Ghana reaffirms the fundamental legal principle of the presumption of innocence, a cornerstone of justice and the process in democratic societies. While respecting Canada's sovereign rights to enforce its immigration laws, Ghana considers the reliance on unproven charges in the absence of a judicial determination raises fundamental questions of fairness and proportionality. Accordingly, Ghana is pursuing active diplomatic engagements with the relevant Canadian authorities on this matter." On June 11, the ministry dispatched an official note of protest to the Global Affairs Canada. The note also requested that Canada reviews its unfortunate decision. And it goes on to say that Ghana is determined to explore and pursue all available diplomatic, legal and administrative remedies under Canadian and international law, including, where appropriate, judicial review before the Federal Court of Canada to ensure full and fair consideration of all relevant legal and factual issues in accordance with the due process. Does that explain it enough for you in terms of what you were looking for?
0: Yes, it does. And, the statement referred to the immigration law, isn't it?
1: Yes.
0: And what does it say? Does it establish the fact that, yes, when you have a case, whether there's been judgment or not, we will not allow you access? Does it establish that?
1: No. It speaks to being found guilty of the crimes that Partey has been accused of. And that is why, the third and fourth paragraphs that I read, the ministry essentially said, but Partey has not been found guilty of. And so we don't understand why you are basing on that, right? Or you are using that as a basis to deny him the visa because he strictly does not meet that threshold because he has not been found guilty.
0: Yes, like I indicated, they know, they should know better than we because that's their job. Now, fast forward, because it has some legality and some diplomacies around it that we might not really be on top of, let's zero down to our team.
1: Okay.
0: And then think about the possibility of who would replace Partey in case Ghana is not able to win the case of getting Partey to play. But even before we get there, I think they have a psychologist in the team, and I know very well professionally by this time the psychologist would be working on Partey because he needs support. An experienced player like Partey, I believe, could be able to overcome this challenge and still perform. I've been hearing some school of thought saying that he's psychologically not sound, blah, blah, blah. I totally disassociate myself with this argument.
1: Really?
0: Give him a psychologist. He's a matured player. In other words, that could even serve as a motivation to him. And then he can outperform because of the fact that he's coming from a background that is bearing him as a player with all this frustration. So I believe that, do we have a replacement for Partey? Yes, we have. We can have Zibo. We can have the gentleman who scored our goal in our last friendly match.
1: Caleb Yerenchi.
0: Exactly. He can replace Partey. But we will not get Partey full replacement. The reason is that every coach has a way of preparing his team. And if you know

0: very well that a player is okay to play a match. You base your training based on the availability of the players.
1: Yeah.
0: And I'm sure that the coach has been doing that with Partey for some time now. That's where my mind is still boggling, that if really is not in the immigration law, then Canada has no authority to do it with Partey alone. I mean, we really need to look at that area very well. But apart from this, I strongly believe that we have a replacement, and Partey would be okay to even play in the United States if he's not able to play in Canada.
1: Okay.
0: Now, come back to the team. I watched our last friendly game, and I can confidently tell you that the coach is on top of his job. Why am I saying that? He got his substitution right.
1: Hold on to the thought of the coach. We'll come to his bit, but we need to exhaust the Thomas Partey angle and how his absence affects the team for that first game. Because at the moment, that is the reality we're facing. And we need to discuss the Black Stars with the assumption that until something changes, Partey is not going to be available for that first game. Benedict, do you have any views on this decision that has come and the subsequent action being taken by Ghana? Or I could ask you about whether or not this team can do without Thomas Partey.
2: You're asking. So the first one, I think the Foreign Affairs Ministry, they are right, well within their remits to release the statements they've released and also to pursue the tangent they are on. Partey, of course, is Ghanaian. He's also a key member of the Black Stars. He's actually the vice captain of the team. So if this issue, of course, and it's one of the players of the team, so if there's an issue of this magnitude that needs to be sorted out or something needs to be done, of course, that has to be done. And so I have no qualms with what the Foreign Affairs Ministry are trying to do. But my only thing here is that, you know, all this for me at this point is sort of an unnecessary distraction, because one, and I'm sure we'll talk about our preparations, we've not really prepared well, in my opinion. And to have this issue also hanging around our neck, where a lot of the talk going into our first game, and I was actually thinking about it going into our game against England, and I made this point on SportsLink 2 months ago when, you know, these issues started coming up, that we will get to a point where this very issue we are talking about regarding Thomas Partey will be used against the team, and we should be very mindful and watch out in terms of the players. Maybe we need to train the players on how to communicate, because, you know, the English media and how they always want to play mind games and ask questions that will sort of unsettle your team going into a huge game against them. So my thinking was that it was just going to be our game against England that all these issues were going to come up. But for this to come up at this time, then definitely it's going to eat into the game against Panama. So if
1: hello, Benedict, can you hear me? Okay, I think Benedict's line.
2: Actually, can you hear me?
1: Yes. I think it's better now.
2: Yeah. So what I'm saying is that we have 4 days to the game. This is it's a distraction. So what we can do, in my opinion, is if it doesn't work out as the Foreign Affairs Ministry are trying to do, we should just leave it. You know, we should just leave it and just focus on a game against Panama, because that actually for me is a very difficult game that we need a win at all costs if we want to progress in this competition from the group stage. And Thomas Partey is a brilliant player. I won't take anything away from him. He's been doing very well for the national team since he burst onto the scene. But currently, if you look at Thomas, especially when they say out at this club, we all heard what his coach said about him some few months ago, that the Thomas Partey they saw at Arsenal is not the one they currently have in their team. And also, we've seen it even at the Black Stars level. The last game that the team played against Wales, in the first half, we all saw how, you know, things didn't go well for Thomas. So I think that this could actually be a blessing in disguise for us. My only problem is that we only have three players, with the exception of Partey, in that, you know, role that he plays in the defensive, because we have Elisha Owusu, we have Caleb Urinchi, and then Sibo. which doesn't really, really look good for us. But it can all these issues, like the adversity that the Sudanese referee went, the Somalian referee went through, which is turning out to be a blessing. It could also be same for us, that even with Partey's performance and everything that has been going on in the last few months, he could go in that game and will not perform well. So if we can't get him there, I think we should just move on. So the talk will not be more about this issue going into the game against Panama, because actually we need a very sound, you know, mind in terms of the team, the fans, and everyone, because you cannot have this as the major talking point a day before the game. Because what we are trying to do is that if the decision to not allow Partey to enter Canada is not rescinded, that is also going to generate a lot of talk.
1: Yeah.
2: And that probably will come up on Monday. And the game is on Wednesday. Tuesday, that's what we're going to talk about, you know? And so I think that if it will not work, it's just one game. If you can't play that game, we can just let that go and possibly look at the other players. Caleb Brinchy, when he came on in that game against Wales, was very, very good. And we've all been monitoring him and been watching him at his club side. We're all angry at Otuado for always playing him at right back. This probably is his opportunity, you know, to be in that defensive midfield role. And so I think we should just move on. If it won't work out, we should just move on and just go play that game, because we need a very good environment for the team to prepare for the game against Panama on Wednesday.
1: In terms of preparations, Benedict, this week we have come to accept the fact that the Black Stars will not play another friendly before this tournament starts. We have also found out that the efforts to play Jamaica and Honduras both were undone by the FA's unwillingness to release money and pay that friendly. Which is curious when you consider the fact that several months ago we were informed by the finance minister that government was releasing, I think, about 13 million Ghana cedis for the team to prepare for the World Cup. We also know for a fact that FIFA has released $2 million for each participating team to prepare for the tournament. When you also consider the fact that we've known 6 months who our opponents are before now, how has the GFA not been able to line up and secure international friendlies just to ensure that at least the manager is able to test out his methods and the players before this World Cup?
2: You know, I raised the same issue with someone a couple of days ago.
1: Yeah.
2: And the pushback was that, but we played two friendlies before the game against Wales. And I went like, you know what? Maybe you've forgotten yourself. I need to remind you. Those two friendlies were under Otuado.
1: Yeah.
2: Now you have a new coach in Carlos Correa. We had two games against Mexico, which could have been a very, very good test for this team. The excuse was that at that time, a lot of the players were still playing in their respective leagues and it was not a FIFA mandated calendar or a friendly date. But we still saw a lot of our players walking around and some even joining the team in Wales around the same time that we had that game against Mexico. Rather, what did we do? We took players that I'm sure they all knew very well were not going to be part of the World Cup squad to play that game, only for the FA president later to come and write on his Facebook wall that game was meant, that game was for our under 23. So essentially he was talking about how this is a very good exercise for under 23s and they will shape the team going forward. I'm like, are we really serious? We have a new coach and you only have two games, especially when you knew that you were not getting money on time for the other friendlies you had planned in America. Why didn't we use the first friendly against Mexico for majority of the players that were taken to the World Cup? Because at that point, no one will tell me that we didn't know 70% of the players were taken to the tournament, or probably maybe 80% of the players were taken to the tournament. So why didn't we use that game? Fast forward, we had a game against Wales, which is the coach's first game. It will be, and in terms of preparation to every tournament, if you look at all the teams previously and now, I absolutely believe that no coach will go into a tournament playing just a single game, especially when the coach only took over the team less than 2 months ago, then how do you get to know your players? Training is good, but training is not enough to test how well your team will perform in a pressure situation. It's just like a player practicing penalties at training. There is no pressure. There is nothing. It is when it comes to the crunch where you have to play the penalty in a very, you know, intense game. That's when you know what is at stake. You understand what I'm saying? So I think that we've missed a huge opportunity. But then again, FIFA also, as part of the preparations, gave every country 2.5 million. So what are we doing with that money? We had 2.5 million to pay and get teams for a friendly. If we wouldn't even pay 2.5, if we wouldn't pay any country any money at all for friendly in America, why then didn't we stay probably, let's say, in somewhere in Europe? We could have continued our preparations in England and play other teams. Nigeria were there, other African teams were there, other European teams were there, teams that didn't qualify. Hungary didn't qualify, Italy didn't qualify. We could have played friendlies in England or in Europe before moving to the US. What was the reason moving the team to the US at that very stage or earlier, when we knew that we're not going to get all these, you know, preparatory matches to play going into the tournament? Is it for weather acclimatization? A lot of these players, you know, play in that, you know, sort of weather. So that argument will not come for me. So I think that for our preparations, it's not been good. And I really don't know what the FA were thinking, the sports ministry were thinking, not getting the coach another game. If it were to be Otuado, I would have been totally fine, because Otuado, he's played a lot of, he played a lot of friendly matches. And so, but for Carlos Correa, there is no way, you know, he has to just play one friendly going into the tournament. I recently heard our brother Henry Asante talk about the fact that the coach says he's okay and that he will focus on training. But as I said earlier, actually, training alone will not give you exactly what you want, especially when you're going into a tournament when, for all of us, we know we've not been really good in our last few tournaments, and there's pressure on this team. No matter how you look at it, there's pressure on this team because the communication around the team has also not been done well. Authorities keep talking about how we are in a good position to go out there and shock the world, when we have to be modest and be measured in our expectations, because we are not communicating what we are and in our current situation is. We are rather talking about, you know, being up there with the top teams when we are not, judging by recent results and what we've been doing in previous tournaments. So if we are not modest and if we are not measuring expectations and we are going out there and talking big, we must make sure and show that our preparations is matching everything that we are seeing. But our preparations and what we are seeing doesn't really match. And I fear for what will happen. I mean, it's a tournament, it's football, anything can happen. But then again, you need to prepare and prepare very well. We've seen the English play friendlies to the point that 2 days ago, they played their last friendly, you know, and won 6. If for nothing at all, at you, playing friendlies and winning matches will inspire confidence, right? So the English, when they played against New Zealand and could only score one goal,
1: yeah,
2: we all saw the reaction from their fans, how they felt the team is not really prepared and they are not really good. But after playing the game in which they won 3-0, the tonation and the talk changed entirely. Now they are all talking about them going out there to win and winning 6-0. We could have even gotten a college team to play in the US. I mean, just training for me doesn't really match. And I'm so surprised that the Football Association government, did not use the 2.5 million or some part of the 2.5 million, because I know, yes, a lot will go into logistics and everything, because the training camp before they move to Rhode Island will be born and be taken care by government and the Football Association, and that's what that 2.5 million is for. But you cannot tell me that you spend all 2.5 million on spending 8 days in Virginia to the extent that you not get anything to play a friendly in America. So I think that the preparations, for me, it doesn't really cut it. And I hope it will not, harm the team going into the tournament.
1: Kojo, do you share Benedict's concerns as far as our preparations are concerned?
3: Yeah, I think preparation has always been a problem for the Black Stars and for our youth teams. And so for me, even looking at the whole Thomas Partey issue, I like to even expand it more and try to look at the problem from a replacement in the squad. If we had really, really prepared ahead of time, and we would have had a replacement in the squad. The reason why most Ghanaians are worried now is because there's no Kudus. There's going to be no Thomas Partey, you know, potentially. He might not play, which I'll be very surprised if he does mix it to the Panama game. And there's no direct replacement in the squad as well. So the issue here is the fact that we haven't been preparing. So it doesn't really come as a surprise that we are where we are because, you know, we didn't play friendly matches. If we were a very well-prepared side, look at what England done. Look at some of the teams, what they're doing. They're playing friendly matches in the US because they're getting used to the tempo, used to the grass, used to the weather. And this is what the weather they're going to be in if they do make it to the final for the next 6 weeks. So it's just a matter of us getting our us very right and making sure we do the right thing. As we speak now, the coach has had limited time. We're missing a very key player who was probably going to show them most of our game. Who's going to set the tempo? Yes, who do you bring in? There are a few players to come in. Elisha, yes, but Elisha, does he really set the tempo? No. Caleb Yonchi, very exciting player, very combative, you know, fiercely combative, pacey, very pacey, can steal the ball, can attack, can give us some acceleration in the transition. Yes, but who sets the tempo? What I do see is, this is where the issue begins to pop up as well. Because even with Thomas Partey, we struggled to keep the ball, to maintain possession for a while. And the teams we're going to meet, with the slightest mistake of you losing the ball to them, they punish you. I watched Panama against Brazil the other day at 12 midnight here. And they're a very, very good team. They moved the ball well. England, they will move the ball well. Croatia, very, very much your side. And so let's not kid ourselves, you know. The more friendly matches we had played, the better we would have found a resolution to a very depleted squad that at least can restore some hope for Ghanaians and take us to the tournament. But here we are, we're missing a key player. With the numerous key players we're already missing, we also didn't play a lot of friendly matches. So who do we blame? I think we have to look at ourselves and begin to reflect to the rest of the other countries. England is fighting in that number 10 position. Rodgers is knocking on the door. Jude is in that starting spot, but there's a Rodgers that is knocking. This is the state that Ghana needs to be in. You look at the Senegalese team, there are young players knocking on the door if a senior player gets injured or is in a situation that can be ready. They are already knocking for that door. That is a team that is ready to go far. You look at Croatia, experienced players, but there are some young players that are already knocking on the doors of those positions. Should Modric not play right now? It's a big miss for them, but there are going to be young players ready to step in. That is a team that is ready to go far. That was the Ghana team that was ready to go far in the 2010 World Cup, where the same position Sule Muntari was playing, Andre Ayew was in that position. Where the same position that Kojas Samoa was playing, there was a Stephen Appiah already in that position. Where the same position that Asamoah was playing, somebody else was ready to fit in that position. When we look down from 2010 all the way down to 2016 now, it's obvious. After 16 years, it's obvious that our decision making in terms of our youth teams, our football selection processes has been wrong. That is where we are now. Achu,
2: you know, Jima makes a very fantastic point regarding, you know, how many of our red lists won't be at this tournament. at least if Kudus Mohamed is around, you know exactly where Kudus Mohamed is going to play, right? Yeah. If you have Alexander Djiku and Salisu, you know that Alexander Djiku and Salisu are going to be your center back pairing. But then again, here we are, we don't have all these players, and we are actually going into the tournament with a new center back pairing that haven't played together in any tournament or in any competitive game before, right? So how, you know, would you sit down and look at all these things and say you will not look for any friendly or you won't play friendly matches? Even the English, that's had Thomas Tuchel way earlier on and played some of their qualifiers and qualifiers for both the World Cup and also the Euros, played so many friendly matches. And until the last two games, that was when he was talking about how he wants to use those last two games to have his starting 11 because of the issue of Rodgers and Jude Bellingham as to who to start in that number 10 role. But we, that our coach just came in, we don't have the luxury of all these teams that have, you know, been with their coaches and been playing qualifiers. We are doing this. Sometimes, like, we take decisions and you sit back and you go like, really?
1: What went into this decision?
2: You know, like, it's so shocking that you sit down and you put all these things together and we still will come out and not be modest and not be measured about how we want our team to do, and we still talk big like we're going to win the World Cup. I saw a quote card of a minister saying that Ghana will win the World Cup, and I'm like, which stone have you been living under? You know,
1: look, I always say that when it comes to,
2: it's mind-boggling.
1: I always say that when it comes to the World Cup and the AFCON, don't listen to the sports ministers. Don't listen to the GFA people. No matter what they say about, oh, we're going to win the World Cup, forget them.
2: No, but who are you gaslighting? Who are you gaslighting? At the end of the day, if you go and it doesn't, you know, go well, people will hate at you.
1: Yeah.
2: So are you always happy that people will just be talking about you in the media and be mentioning your name that, oh, you were supposed to do this and you didn't do it? I mean, these are not, it's not rocket science. These are things that are there that you clearly could see that, you know, if you do this, it will bring you this result. You know, it's just like we are not putting in a lot, but we expect too much. It doesn't work like that. All these teams that we've seen, and I talked about earlier, I mentioned the U.S. national team. If you look at Pochettino, this is the only game that the team has played well. But this is a manager who has been with the team for how long? He's been with the team since, you know, for over a year now.
1: 18 months, actually.
2: You know, they've been playing series of friendly matches. Things have not been working, but he's found a way to make things work. Now, what you do is that you have a very good coach in Carlos Correa and an experienced coach in him, who, of course, if he gets to stay, and this is the only appointment I've been very happy about, you know, since this very administration took over our football, that you have someone who is very experienced, who's been at the World Cup. He's seen big players. I heard Roy Keane talk about him the other day, and that, I mean, he worked with Sir Alex Ferguson when Roy Keane was there. So he has seen big egos. He has seen bigger players than the players that we have. So if you have such a manager, what do? You just give him everything. But to say that the manager, you know, the manager just came in, we're playing only a friendly when these players have not really played together. Because if I ask you actually today, or if you go on the streets to ask people to literally tell you our starting 11, people will struggle. A lot of them don't even know the names of the players that we have these days, you know, because we've not seen them play together. It is when these players play together. Just imagine if in America we have played two friendly matches and say the team had drawn one or won one, you could sense the excitement and the confidence that people have in this team. Just if, I don't know if you've forgotten, but the last World Cup in Qatar, before that World Cup, we played either Switzerland. Is it Switzerland we played?
1: Yeah, it was Switzerland.
2: We beat Switzerland. And after that game, we all saw how, you know, people were so confident in the team going into our first game. But here we are, that we don't have that luxury. I mean, it worked previously in an AFCON when Avram Grant came in a few months to the tournament. But even with that, Avram Grant played three friendly matches before the game.
1: Yeah.
2: If people have forgotten, he played three friendly matches before the tournament started. But here we are, that a manager who has come in 2 months, doesn't know our players from anywhere, now trying to get to know them. And we've given him only a friendly match.
1: Also, the 2015 Avram Grant example was quite unique in the sense that that was a settled Black Stars team.
2: Exactly.
1: Yeah, so it didn't need too many changes. Yes, the manager had to get them to play in his own image, but it was a settled team. And the complications of taking that team at such a short notice to a World Cup are not quite the same as this team that we haven't been good since 2017.
2: We've not been good since 2017. Yeah. Not been playing
1: in the last 9 years. The best Black Stars performance has been when we finished in the round of 16 at AFCON 2019. So, anyway, but poor preparation or not, we've got a team to pick, and Coach Osman will help us for that next leg of that conversation. You're still live on Joy 99.7 FM. This is SportsLink. We have spent the first hour and 15 minutes discussing first part, the FIFA World Cup issues related to it, the off-field issues that have threatened to throw a spanner in the works, and then we have also transitioned into off-field and on-field Thomas Partey, the Canadian government's decision or the immigration office decision not to grant him the visa and access into the country for Ghana's game against Panama on Wednesday. What that means is that on Wednesday, Thomas Partey will not be part of the Black Stars team for that game. Now we're coming to talk about the team itself and what our best team looks like. Because, mind you, it looks like we'll have a new right back in Marvin Senaya. If Gideon Mensah is unable to retain his position, Babar Rahman will get into the fray. We will definitely have a new centre-back pairing because Jiku is not here. Salisu Mohamed is also not here. Thomas Partey is not here. So you could talk about as many as between 4 to 5 changes to your regular Black Stars lineup, against Panama. Coach Osman, you were expressing a lot of optimism in the coach. First, explain that to me. What you saw in that game against Wales that has gotten you so excited, and what is our best team going into the Panama game?
4: Well, thank you very much. I saw what I didn't see in Otuado. I saw a very good match coaching strategy. I saw a very good match management. I saw him giving a lot of opportunity to people that he wanted to see. And that's the reason why I would totally agree with my colleague, saying that I need a little bit more matches than just one match because he's a new coach. If he had more matches, I think he would be in a better position to really give us the best we want from Ghana. But yes, I saw a very good in coaching, there's a difference between normal coaching and coaching on a match day. And I saw that he was on top of match coaching, and he did very well with the players that he got his substitution correct, he got his strategy correct, and then I think with a little bit more time, he would do absolutely better than what we saw in Coach Ado. I'm being honest and blank about it. He did ask about the possibility. I would rather think about the formation we want to play, because then the formation will determine which players you should use. Even though it's not a formation in coaching, you don't depend on the formation to select players, but you rather depend on your players to decide what formation you want to use. Because then the players would decide, the quality of the players would decide how you should use them. I would think and know very well that the coach would go in for a more defensive formation because we are not able to possess the ball. I mean, and I will not be surprised if we take it to the World Cup. And to be able to win a game convincingly and determine the pace of every game, you need to possess the ball. And we are not good at that. We are not able to do 4 or 5 passes. We aren't able to do that. So you need to return, be very defensive, and then try to counter with a lot of speed and expertise. It means you have to really train on your counter-attack a lot because you don't possess the ball. And if you do not possess the ball, you spend more time using energy to gain back possession from your opponent, and that will worn you out. But the moment you have the possession, you will be playing with a lot of energy, with a lot of luxury and relax because you have the ball. and you enjoy playing. And then once you're also able to possess progressively, it means that you fetch more goals. Now, what this means is that we need to look at a strong defensive strategy. I would not go in for 4-3-3. I would rather consider playing 3-back, which they've been able to do for some time. It has a lot of advantage. When with your 3-back, you have a lot of advantage. Because once your wing back, the right wing back and the left wing back draw, you then have a five at the last defensive line, which is very difficult to break. Then you have three in front of them. Then you have 1-1 or you have 2. Or then you have 4 in front of your back or your back line and then 1 on top. Then it becomes so compact. You close all the possible places that the opponent could exploit and then punish you. And then once, the moment we get possession, then we have to explode with our counter-attack strategy. And all this is because we do not possess. If we are able to possess, I would go in for the 4-3-3 formation. But we do not have that quality as a team now. So I will go in for a strong defensive-minded formation and then try to counter with expertise. I keep saying this. Because if you don't have if you don't train on it very well, you would get the counter all right, but you the opponent will counter you and you're not able to do anything. I'll not be specific on the players that you should use, but I'll just pick one or two positions. The left back, depending on what he wants to do. If he wants to do 4-back, then we say a typical left back. If you want to do 3-back, we say a left wing back. Between Raman and Atlantis, I think
1: Raman and Gideon, Ensah, you mean?
4: Raman and Gideon, sorry. Raman and Gideon. I think Raman is a good player. He's had a very good season. But there's a lot of pressure on Raman. A lot of pressure linking him to the GFA president, linking and look at the blunder that he caused for the goal again in our last friendly match. There's a lot of pressure on him. I would go in for Gideon. My first option would be for Gideon. Not because he's better than Raman, but because he's ready for the match. I would also go in for Alidu Seydou. Alidu has been superb, and he's had some very good, with the exception of some minor mistakes that he did, he's had some very good time with the Black Stars, and he contributes to attack. And that's what we need. So, for instance, if you are playing a wing, right wing back, you need a wing back that was going to play like our normal number 7 right wing that we talk about. He would contribute to the attack, and his ability to track down quickly and join the defense will lose possession. And I think he has that quality. So these are the two positions I'm going to talk about. I do not think that, and the major problem is who plays behind our striker. And that decision must be made, and must be made intelligently. Who plays behind our striker, because that person would really determine our ability to score or not to score. Who does so? Is it going to be Jordan? Are you going to bring Semenyo to do that? Are you using Nico to do that? Are you also going to consider some other player to do that? For me, these are the critical positions that the coach must take very intelligent decisions. And once we get that correct, we should be able to be winning matches anyhow. Please, let me repeat that. Anyhow. Our expectation on good football should be managed. We aren't ready for that. Our preparation has not been enough for us to have a very good football, good performance, good possession, and win a match. Now we have to get into the World Cup with a lot of back hazards, is what I want to say, with a lot of strategy and then possible plan B. So do not expect good football, but I'm very optimistic and very convinced that with the performance that I see the coach exhibited, it's likely that Ghana could qualify to the next stage. If not the first and second, we could be one of the best 8-3 that will be selected to make a team 32 and then like start afresh and then get to the quarterfinals.
1: Thank you very much, Coach Osman, for that brilliant one. And I'm clear in my mind that we will qualify out of the group, be it as second place or worst case scenario, one of the best third place teams. I think the Black Stars will qualify, and I think we'll see a good showing on Wednesday. Kojo, are you there?
3: Yeah, I'm here.
1: Yeah. Do you share my optimism and that of Coach Osman?
3: I think our chances of qualifying is very, very, very slim.
1: Ooh.
3: But, no, let's be, yeah, Ajay, no, you know, I'm patriotic, but our chances of qualifying is very, very slim.
1: You just poured three buckets of cold water on me.
3: I know, but I think...
1: why do you say that?
3: I think preparation and knowing the tournament ahead and doing the right things makes victory comes very naturally for us. You know, makes it very more natural for us. But what the team we have now, for me, I would go for a 4-4-2. And if a 4-4-2 in defending, in defending, you go a 4-4-2 shape, but in attacking, we should be able to express and go a 4-3-3 in attacking. So what I would do, because of Thomas Partey's, quote-unquote absence, I would put Jordan right behind the striker. I would play Nyama on one side and play Fatal on the other side. And then in the middle, we would need Caleb. We need to pair Caleb for some pace and acceleration. So we're not looking at going to dominate the games with tempo because there's no one there to control the ball. The reason why we need to play Jordan right behind Semenyo is to be able to hold up play a bit behind Semenyo and at least give us some bit of calmness on the ball when we are where our heads are running all over the place. So him doing that on the wings could be very costly to us. And so I would play him behind the striker, which is Semenyo leading the line. And then we would play Fatal and Nyama on one side of each of the other halves. And then we'll play Sibo and then Caleb, UNG, and Elijah. This, for me, would be the best starting lineup. For the back, of course, I would play Sanaya on the right back and Ajete and the other half, of course, in his name. But then, obviously, Gideon plays on the left side. So that would be the starting lineup because we have to look at various scenarios in the game. We don't have anybody in this team to really control the ball, you know, put some calmness and breaks to the ball, dictates tempo. The closest we have is Jordan. And you cannot play Jordan in central midfield. You can't play him just behind the striker, all in the wings. And because we'll be struggling without Thomas Partey setting the tempo in midfield, it makes more sense to play Jordan right behind the striker, where he likes to hold on to the ball, slow down a bit, or even give a pocket pass into the spaces right into the box if Semenyo makes a run. So for me, I think that would be a very, very clever idea. And then Nyama needs to start because we need to decentralize our creativity from the midfield now into the wide areas as well. Because Nyama is a very, very skillful player, can take players on, can create from the wide areas. So I think that him playing on that wide area would give us that breath of fresh air if we need to create or we need a player to take somebody on. And that would be good. Then we need Fatah as well. Yes, I know both of them can play in the same positions, but in this moment, we need to adjust. They need to also adjust. If you play on the right and he plays on the right, or if you play on the left and he plays on the left, in this current moment, they're both professionals. It doesn't give them the best of options, but we have to make sure that we do the best. And then we've got Kamal Dean also, who can come on, possibly give us some runs and impact the game. But I wouldn't start Kamal Dean. I would start Fatal and Nyama on both sides. And then I know Fatal likes to play more on the right and cut in with his left. Nyama likes to also play. I think Nyama can play on both sides. And so we should just make use of that and create. Yes, they all like to play on the right, but I think the best option for us is what we have. Elijah in the middle, Caleb UNG, Sibo, and then Jordan ahead of them, and then we can play these three guys up front. I think that will be our best option.
1: Okay.
3: And so, yes.
1: The next 10 minutes, we're going to talk about the favorites or the team that we think are going to win the World Cup. I think we've done an hour of the Black Star, so we need to move it on. And so for the next 10 minutes or so, before we check out of session, we'll talk about who your favorites are for this World Cup. So far, we haven't seen any of the top sides play, although USA put together a performance that I would say is by some distance the best that we've seen in the three-day-old FIFA World Cup. You're live on Joy 99.7 FM. This is SportsLink. My name is Victor Achitamakla. I'm sitting in for Nathaniel Ato. I have on the line sports journalist Benedict Owusu. Not too long ago, he used to be in this seat. This used to be his old stomping ground. And you just heard from Coach Kojojima, who's based in the UK. Coach Osman is also joining us on the phone lines. And we are going to end the show in the next quarter of an hour. And what we're going to do is to talk about the top sides and the favorites. And Benedict, I'm going to start with you. Give me three of the teams that you expect to win or are among the favorites and why they are favorites.
2: Okay, I'll go with France, England, and Argentina. Argentina won, of course, being the defending champions and also having 90% of the players around with Lionel Messi. I've always maintained that until Lionel Messi retires and stop kicking the ball, he is forever the best player in the world. Forget about those that have been winning the Ballon d'Or and all of that. So long as Lionel Messi is on the pitch,
1: he is your Ballon d'Or.
2: Oh, yeah, of course. Every year, Lionel Messi is my Ballon d'Or. You can give it to anyone that you want. Every year, Lionel Messi is my Ballon d'Or. So long as you have Lionel Messi still playing, I think that they are favorites. And, of course, they've kept their coach. And, mind you, they're also coming into the tournament with a wonderful, massive winning streak. You know, 18-game winning streak. They've not lost any game. In the last 18 games they played, which clearly tells you that they're a strong team. And they've also blended with some young players who are also doing very well in Europe as well. So Argentina, one of the teams. This is in no order, right? And also France, for me, looking at the players they have and how well all these players have played at their respective clubs, it puts them in that light. Also France, because they are coming into this tournament as one team that's played in the finals consecutively in the last two tournaments, right? Yeah. So they won the previous one before the 2022, and they also played in the 2022 finals. You cannot discount such a team. And looking at how well their players have been performing in their respective leagues prior to this competition, definitely you put them in that bracket as one of the favorites. You look at Ousmane Dembele, the current Ballon d'Or holder, leading his team to win another UEFA Champions League, Dway playing a very crucial, critical role in Paris Saint-Germain winning the Champions League. You also have Olise, a player that I've long admired since the very first time I set my eyes on him at Crystal Palace. I knew he was destined for greatness. So if you have him on top form, scoring his first hat-trick for France in their last friendly. And then you also have the Kylian Mbappe,
1: World Cup Kylian Mbappe.
2: The last final... Of course, the last World Cup final was his game. And he always comes to the stage and plays very well at this stage. So if you have these four players leading your fronts, don't forget about Ryan Cherki. The exciting Ryan Cherki, what we've seen of him in the Premier League.
1: Yeah.
2: We all thought, including myself, that he was going to struggle in the Premier League. But we all saw how he dazzled for Manchester City in the Premier League. He's also there. They also have like good midfielders, and defense is my only problem when it comes to France. Upamecano, Konate, they are always one mistake away from a calamity. Those two players definitely one, or in every game you expect them to make a huge mistake, you know. But if you have Saliba. Who was brilliant?
1: Saliba is not. I think Saliba is missing in action. So.
2: Oh yeah, he's out.
1: Lacroix, the Crystal Palace centre back.
2: Yes,
1: Lacroix. Yes, he's the guy taking his place.
2: Thank you for that. I mean, the only problem they have will be in defence, but on the whole, they have a very good manager who has stayed on for a very long time, has won this competition before. So I see them as one of the favorites. And then the other team for me will be England. England are coming into a tournament with a coach who is very sound in his mind and know exactly what he wants to do. Not a coach that is listening to the media, is listening to his pundit friends, but is very clear in his mind that this is exactly what I'm going to do, and that's what he has done. And I loved his explanation about how he picked Morgan Rogers and what's his name, Jude Bellingham, going into this tournament, dropping the likes of Phil Foden and
1: Cole Palmer.
2: Cole Palmer, you cannot have 10 number, you cannot have 5 number 10s and play them out of position, as we saw Gareth Southgate doing. He's not going there to experiment. He's going there to win. And if you have a coach in the caliber of, you know, Thomas Tuchel, who for me is a tournament coach, he knows how to play cup competition. He saw that in the UEFA Champions League. And so for him, with what he has done, with the players that he has picked players that are on top form, players that have been doing well for their clubs. If I'm very sure that if Gareth Southgate were still a coach of England, someone like Morgan Rogers probably wouldn't have even made it to this tournament, because he would have still gone for the big names, Cole Palmer and then Phil Foden. But looking at Thomas Tuchel and what exactly he wants to do, I definitely see them as one of the favorites to me. So in no order, for me, France, England, Argentina.
1: Okay, thank you very much, Benedict, for that. Coach Osman, your top three sides for this World Cup, the teams that you think have got the closest chance of winning it.
4: Would you allow me to do top two for Africa, two after the three?
1: No, unfortunately, for the sake of time. But you could decide to switch that up and talk about your top two for Africa instead. I don't mind.
4: No problem. I'll do that. My top two for Africa is Senegal and Morocco. And I think we should be expecting, for the first time, African team playing the final. I have a lot of hope in them. If I want to be patriotic, I'll add Ghana. Thank you very much.
2: You see the hope that kills. The hope that kills. You have hope.
1: Ujazman, how far do you think Ghana can go? Because you mentioned final in the context of Senegal and Morocco, and then you dropped Ghana in there. How far do you think Ghana can go?
4: Even if you're able to get to the quarterfinal, we've done well. We've not had the best of the pressure.
1: Yeah. I think I can agree with that. Kojo?
3: Yes, Kojo.
1: Your top three sides for this World Cup?
3: I think my top three sides would be, first of all, Spain. They're not really, really a great team, but I think their movement and mobility in midfield, that dynamism can take them way to the final and win it. You know, they're still not a very solid team, but I think that movement in midfield and that dynamism they've got there, it can change their course into the final. So I think Spain will be number one for me this year.
1: And before you talk about the next one, though, on that Spain midfield,
3: yes,
1: Zubimendi's form worries me. Rodri's injury and the form he has been on since he returned also bothers me. And we know Spain are big on their midfield. Without one, the most important player in that midfield, and his replacement, Zubimendi, also significantly off colour, don't you think that could affect how well Spain could do at this tournament?
3: I think the way Spain plays, the way they move in the triangles, that's why it's very easy for them, any of those players, to fit in. Because some of the midfields, you need a particular type of player to really fit that puzzle. But the way they move, it's very, very easy for all those players to fit into the midfield. So I think, yes, Rodri, but I still think Rodri still will play that huge part. His experience and his ability to break play as well is very important. He brings some stability in defending as well when they go into that low block shape, should they. And so I think Rodri will be very... Zubimendi, I don't think he's going to start. I don't think he's... We saw him in the Premier League. He lost form towards the end of the season. And so I think that with Pedri, you know, Gavi, moving into those different channels and those different positions, it can trickle a lot of things. So I think that gives them that nod. So Spain first for me, and then I would go for France. I think France has great players this year, as they always do, but they're not really, really, really a solid team in terms of performance-wise. But what I know for sure, this French team, if they have to defend, they will. If they have to attack, they will. So they're almost like a team in two halves. Spain looks like a very fluid team compared to France. But sometimes in a tournament, you need a team that can, you know, even defend to take you to the final. France done that in 98. At the point, they were a bit defensive. At the point, they were very fluid. So you need that balance as well. So France, for me, will be second. I think Norway could go far this year. You know, Norway, I've watched a few matches.
1: That's a surprise.
3: Yeah, and I think Norway could actually go far. You know, of course, Portugal has a very generational era now, but this, I still think Portugal lacks a little belief. Perhaps Ronaldo can push them on, but for me, France, Norway, and then Spain.
1: Okay. Look, this Father's Day, make sure that you do something nice for the old man, Charlie. We are, as men, we don't do enough for ourselves. We're always fixated with providing for the family, making sure that deadline is met, providing for our colleagues and our wives, girlfriends, and the baby girls. But you hardly do something for your brother, for your elder brother, your kid brother, or for that best friend who has become family, or to your father, you see. And that's why it's important that on the 20th and the 21st of June, you make sure that you take advantage of the Joy Safari Escape and deliver something wonderful for your father. Because this Joy Safari Escape is delivering a wonderful experience, including complimentary bus service to and from Aqua Safari, because we care about your comfort. There is breakfast courtesy of Safari Homes, luxury night stay at Aqua Safari, scenic river tours and boat cruises, fish and tortoise feeding experience, underwater cave viewing, Echo Park adventure with amazing wildlife encounters. And this is my personal favorite, yeah, the buffet meals, because I love food. And that's one that I'm looking forward to. Island party with live band music, the swimming pool, archery, board games, lawn tennis, and endless vibes from our DJs. And all for what? Just 4,000 Ghana cedis for one person and 6,000 Ghana cedis for two. And so make sure you take advantage of this. In fact, if you're a family of four, the discount is even crazy, because we're talking about 10,000 Ghana cedis for the value of four people. We're not saying 10,000 for each, but 10,000 will cover four people. If you are alone, it's 4,000. If you are double, 6,000. And if you are a family of four, it's 10,000 Ghana cedis. And that's why you need to quickly call Lois on 053-100-3813. 053-100-3813. 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Before we go, gentlemen, I'm going to take quick predictions from all of you for Wednesday's game. And I'll start with you, Coach Osman. Panama or Ghana versus Panama? Prediction.
5: I'm expecting Ghana to win the match.
1: Scoreline. I won the scoreline.
5: 1-0 or 2-1.
1: 1-0 or 2-1.
5: Yes.
1: Thank you very much, Coach Osman. Kojo?
3: 1-1.
1: 1-1.
3: 1-1.
1: Oh, yeah. Kojo, why? Kojo, you are not nice at all.
3: I'm trying to be nice, but
1: 1-1, yeah.
3: 1-1, yeah.
1: Okay, Benedict.
2: I'll go for 2-1 Panama.
1: Oh, Charlie, you know, try 2-1. But me, I'm saying 2-0 Black Stars of Ghana. When it comes to Black Stars, look, we can have all the. I can be the most critical of the team of DFA, but when it comes to the team playing, I'm the number one fan. And I am very confident that on Wednesday, they will make all of us proud. A few text messages before we check out of session. Good afternoon, Achu. Please, do I need to subscribe to be able to watch the World Cup on Joy Prime? Please advise. No, you can watch Joy Prime on your TV. You don't need to subscribe at all. In fact, all those who cannot watch it are those who are using the Digibox. That's because of the restrictions FIFA has set. The Digibox is viewed in other countries outside of Ghana, and FIFA doesn't want us to broadcast outside of Ghana, so you can only watch it on your satellite television. Nitoje from New Tema, New Town says, happy birthday to Mrs. Sabina Aban of Tema Newton. Thank you very much for that message. Victor, looking at the Thomas Partey and the Somalia referee issues, where active participants in the Mundial are denied entry into host nations, I think going forward, FIFA should consider making rules that bind host nations to warmly accept everyone coming to participate in tournaments. They should also give hosting rights to countries more democratic and accommodating. Coach Carlos Queiroz, I beg your pardon, and his boys should psych themselves to win the Panama game at all costs and manage at least a draw with England and Croatia in order to sail through the next stage of the tournament. Prosper Demonio from Dakoman.

Ghanaians will watch that game. Thank you very much. We're not able to take any more messages. I apologize for that. But Nathaniel Atta will be back in this seat next week on the Saturday. Hopefully, by that time, we will be celebrating the Black Stars' first win of the World Cup against Panama. My name is Victor Achutamaklu. Make sure you join us at 10 p.m. for the live commentary of Brazil versus Morocco. Also on TV, we will be bringing you the big preview from 9 p.m. and then at 10 p.m. we show the match live on Joy Prime.

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0: approved.
1: Yeah. Every day, the grind goes on. 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

0: ever flip the dial. What's up, Ghana? I go by the name Abiana, and you're listening to Kwame Dadzi on the Showbiz A to Z on Joy FM. Keep it locked. Don't go anywhere.
1: Therefore, teach me before, say nothing they last forever. Hey, what up, people? My name is Camido, a.k.a. Top Boy, a.k.a. Mr. Grind on Stop. Yes, sir. 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Keep it locked. 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Boom!
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My name is Kwame Dazi. On behalf of the entire team led by Philip Nye, supported by Anita Tay, Olivier Fagnon, Kweku Emisa, Aida Lemaire, and DJ Wobete, I say welcome to Showbiz A to Z. All right, so the tourism report for 2025 is out already, and we're going to do a review of the report today. We have all the people that matter in the tourism ecosystem here in the studio to have the conversation. And then if you are thinking about where to watch the Black Star matches, we have filler for you. Not forgetting some activities coming up later next week. Make music activities, we'll be delving deeper into those as well on Joy 99.7 FM. In the meantime, if you have any comments, you know anybody celebrating their birthdays, you can send the shout here at 055111997. So we're on from now till 6 p.m. My name is Kwame Dazi. Obeti, let's go.

98.7 Showbiz A to Z. My name is Kwame Dazi. Pleasure to be back on your radio. And today we're talking tourism. Yeah, in the meantime though, some people are celebrating their birthdays. Let me say happy birthday to you, Constance of Samara Company Limited, Tamale area office. Yeah, you are sales personnel. And then happy birthday to Airam, Mrs. Ohene Afram. This is from Gifty Mafua Nyameche and myself. It's been a while, yeah. Have a blessed day. Airam, Mrs. Ohene Afram. And then to you, my brother Prince Akwe, aka Papa Yagzi. Somebody is celebrating her birthday tomorrow, and I hear she's already preparing some hideout things. 055-111-1997, our WhatsApp number. You know anybody celebrating their birthdays, you can give them a shout out. Tomorrow is Anita Tay's birthday. Happy birthday in advance. All the plans that you are making without everybody, we have seen. All right, guys. We are privileged today to have in the studio the Chief Executive Officer of

0: I told you today is all about tourism. We're doing the review of the 2025 Ghana Tourism Report, and we're having a conversation with the CEO herself. Good afternoon, Mommy. How are you doing?
1: Good afternoon. It's been a while. I haven't been here in a while.
0: In this studio in a while. But the last time we met was on Showbiz Roundtable.
1: Yes, TV studio. Yes.
0: Yeah, good to have you here.
1: Oh, good to see you. Always. Let me take this opportunity to also wish my favorite auntie. Her name is, we call her Auntie Abokuma,
0: okay,
1: also known as Auntie Eunice.
0: All right.
1: So today is her 70th birthday, and I wish her
0: 70.
1: Wow. Yeah, it's her birthday. Wow. I'm not sure whether it's 60 or 70, okay, but it must be 70. Yeah, I wish her the best of everything.
0: Yeah.
1: So Auntie Eunice, I'm going to see you later today.
0: Auntie Eunice, is there any party? Me, I love parties.
1: Oh, yes, there's some lunch and I'm missing it because I had to be
0: not
1: here.
0: No, like today.
1: Today is her birthday.
0: Can't they do some in the evening or maybe tomorrow
1: I'll
0: afternoon?
1: Tell her about it.
0: But how is GTA doing though?
1: Oh, GTA is doing well. I mean, it's a new administration.
0: Yeah.
1: People are still getting used to the leadership. People are still, people get a little too used to a certain leadership for a while, you know. So when a new person is in the seat, the expectation is a bit different. But gradually, they get used to
0: But after 1 year, you are no longer new.
1: I'm not new. 1 year, 4 months.
0: Now we are used to you.
1: I'm not new at all. I'm used to you as well. But, you know.
0: And I know
1: it still takes a while.
0: I know GTA has been rolling out activities almost every month, every now and then. So from January till now, we are in June now.
1: Yes.
0: What are some of the things you've done so far?
1: Okay, so we have something called Tourism 360.
0: Okay.
1: So Tourism 360, the whole idea is that we do not really want to experience a lean month, you know, because whether it is inbound or outbound tourism, we want to make sure that our enterprises or establishments, which are the hotels and restaurants, are busy throughout the year.
0: Great.
1: And when we have visitors into the country, it's not just the restaurants and the hotels that get busy. Clothing enterprises get busy. The food we eat, our favorite jollof rice and wache are the champions. The art markets, you know, with the beautiful crafted, arts of Ghana also gets very busy.
0: Great.
1: So the creative industry on its own is a huge economy, you know, and we want that economy to revolve throughout the year. And we have a lot of youth in that space.
0: Yeah.
1: So we believe that you don't always have to go for the white collar job. I mean, if you are talented, stay in your space, do what you do and do the best. I mean, give it your all and you'll certainly be a world-class material because of the kind of people we have in here. And I don't limit it to just the tourists.
0: Yeah.
1: Also, Ghanaians now are beginning to appreciate our arts, you know. Now we do more Ghanaian clothing. Even our youth, that is the one that excites me the most. You know, before your youth wants to dress all American. But now it's changing. I see a lot of youth wearing African prints.
0: Wearing
1: kente. You know these African prints with the round motifs?
0: Yeah.
1: You know, I see a lot of people wearing it. There was an event at the American High Commission recently and everybody was in some sort of African wear. And I was so proud as a Ghanaian, you know. So, yes. And, of course, even our music is to die for. And I think that all of these things makes us who we are.
0: Great.
1: It that is our identity. Our food, our music, our clothing, our arts is what makes us who we are. So, for that reason, from December to January we are busy, you know, having fun with everybody else. I mean, there's concerts, carnivals, what have you. It's very busy around December and it really helps the tourism market. Then we have the Black History you know, months in February. That also gets very busy. It brings a lot of tourists into the country. Then after that, we have a lot of local products. You know, we have we celebrate chocolate. Now we celebrate the whole value chain. You know, from the cocoa farm to the processing to what cocoa gives us. Not just chocolate, but we're looking at the chocolate liquor. We're looking at chocolate itself. We're looking at cocoa butter. We're looking at all the products that we can gain from cocoa. Just to let the world know that cocoa matters. And we shouldn't, you know, allow Galamse to take our cocoa farms away. Yeah. So now we are slowly strategizing how to make agrotourism a thing.
0: Great.
1: Then we move from chocolates, we move to Ghana Month, which is the...
0: Okay, so Chocolate Month is February.
1: It's February.
0: Okay, where so we do the, our vows that thing, that's Chocolate Month. Great.
1: So we quietly slip that in.
0: Yeah, that's
1: you
0: beautiful.
1: Know, so
0: yeah.
1: Now Valentine being... You know, all roses is now all chocolate and wines, you know.
0: Yeah.
1: So after that, we go to our Ghana month.
0: Good.
1: So the Ghana month is when we celebrate our food, our clothing, everything Ghanaian, you know. And Ghana Tourism Authority has a flagship event, which is a gastronomy fair that we name after our independence every time. So we started last year with 68 by 68, which means that we're 68 years old and we have 68 dishes. Mm. So this year we did 69 by 69.
0: Okay.
1: Next year we are doing 70 by 70.
0: Okay.
1: So basically all we want people to know is that when it comes to gourmet, our meals, our dishes, we have so many of them. And that is only because Ghanaians are creative. We are super creative. We have, I mean, just from cassava, the things we can do out of cassava is unlimited. Same with, you know, everything that we have. So it's all about our creativity. We also support people with other festivals around, you know, that month. Then we move quickly to the paragliding, which is the Kwewu Festival.
0: Yeah.
1: That is a huge one as well. You know, GTA prides itself with the paragliding aspects of it. And we are planning to spread it, you know, across. So hopefully next year we'll go to Volta region to have a first experience of the paragliding, you know. Then after that...
0: But I hear Easter in other regions, so Volta region. Even this year we had one in Gumwa as well.
1: Mm-hmm. And that was huge.
0: Yes.
1: That was beautiful.
0: Yes.
1: I mean, I'll urge all parliamentarians and, you know, people who lead these communities to also get involved in the festivals, you know. At the end of the day, we promote ourselves, you know, as Ghanaians. We get to enjoy our music some more. We get to roll the economy then revolves.
0: Great.
1: You understand me? So, yes, I can mention it all the way to December again.
0: Yeah. I know the kind of support you give to the Kwewu Easter activities and all that. Now, we have another vibrant one or a burgeoning one in the Volta region, and now Gumwa Easter.
1: Yes, there's Gumwa and the one in Volta region. Voja, we had the Voja.
0: Yes.
1: The Voja festival was also
0: great.
1: That's the regatta.
0: Great.
1: You know, that is when we have this boat competition.
0: Awesome.
1: You know, Volta region has so much and yet is the least visited. So we're trying hard to make sure that we do a lot more in Volta region to get a lot more attraction. They have one of the most beautiful white beaches, you know. The sand is so white and beautiful. It is clean. You know, so yes, we want people to experience the Volta region.
0: Yeah.
1: There is so much to see. There's the Wuli Falls. There's the Monkey Sanctuary. There's a snake farm.
0: Yeah.
1: There's a canopy walk in, I've forgotten the name of the town. You know, but anyway, so we have a lot of things.
0: Same period, I saw the Ashanti Regional Minister also put up a number of activities at Ashanti Fest as well.
1: Yes, Ashanti Fest is also great. It's also, I mean, Ashanti Fest, I will say, rivals the Gomwa thing that we had.
0: So how do you collaborate with all these, the organizers?
1: It's a lot.
0: Are you involved in a way?
1: So yes, we endorse all of them. And some of it, we actually going to support financially.
0: Oh, wow.
1: Like the Volta Regional, I like the Voja. Mm-hmm. Because it's a new product that we are helping to market, we need to hold it, you know, to a certain stage before we let it go. So that is something that...
0: Did you commit any financial things to the Gomoa 1 too?
1: Yes, the Gomoa 1. We supported, we went there to support him.
0: Okay.
1: Next time, I'm sure we'll do a little more. Okay. You know.
0: But there wasn't any financial commitment?
1: Not necessarily.
0: Okay.
1: Yeah.
0: Okay. That's beautiful. Now, one aspect of tourism that most people don't pay attention to is sports. People don't think sports brings tourism, but it does. And we are in the World Cup season. How are you feeling it in the office?
1: We are preparing towards World Cup.
0: I can see Ms. Ananinsia, you know, in the jersey already. Beautiful one there. How are you feeling the vibe?
1: Oh, we believe that this World Cup is a huge stage for Ghana to take advantage of. And that is something that Ghana Tourism Authority is going to have all Ghanaians living both abroad and Ghana to pay attention to. As far as Ghana Tourism Authority is concerned, our focus is not really how many goals we score, but our focus is to take advantage of that brand and market Ghana.
0: Okay.
1: See what Qatar did with the football.
0: Yeah.
1: What stage did they get to? And yet, after that, Qatar became Qatar. It used to be so closed. You know, after the football, they opened up. Have you seen their airport?
0: Mm-hmm.
1: And that was just for the football.
0: Yeah.
1: They opened up their economy because of football. And ever since that time, the experience in Qatar is different. You know, they really, really, really cashed in on that. So sometimes it's not about where you get to, but it's about the world watching you. You have 5 billion eyeballs watching you. What are you going to do with it? You know, same with South Africa. South Africa also had that opportunity. I think in 2010, 2010 was South Africa, when they also used the famous vuvuzela.
0: Bum, bum, bum.
1: It was a strategic plan. It was deliberate. It was intentional, you know? And that is what we are aiming at. We are also hoping that, and of course, Brazil 2014, Brazil also did something different, you know? So I'm begging Ghanaians that sometimes we are a bit too critical of ourselves. We shouldn't always focus on the negatives, but we should focus on the power of media.
0: Awesome.
1: We should focus on the power of the world watching us. I want the Jama group that always support us, what is their name?
0: The Supporters Union,
1: you know, to this time round, you know, not only raise the flag up, but to go along with the tag, experience Ghana.
0: Mm.
1: That is what we are looking for. We want every Ghanaian to have some sort of experience Ghana around them. You know, we should take over the stage. We should let the world know that this destination is ready for the world.
0: Wow.
1: And that is what we are looking at. Mm. You know,
0: is that what GTA is doing?
1: That is what GTA is aiming at.
0: Aiming at, okay.
1: That is what we are aiming at.
0: So what specific plans have you laid down for this activation?
1: Yes, so to start with, we must start from home, right?
0: Okay.
1: So we are going to play, we have something called 16 by 16.
0: Okay.
1: Which means that it's not easy to just watch the live match at home because you may not tune in, you may not have the station that will show you the live football. So GTA has taken that task onto themselves. Every region, we have
0: GTA the one organizing that?
1: Yes, GTA is partnering Tribe Cultural Fest.
0: Oh, okay.
1: Yes, to organize.
0: So it's a partnership.
1: It's a partnership with Tribe.
0: Okay.
1: That we are, and GBC of course. So we are 3 people here, or 4. GTA, Tribe, GBC, and the 24-hour economy. The 24-hour economy is interested about the night enterprise, you know, and that is so the 4 of us have come together to make sure that we give Ghanaians a good experience as far as the football is concerned,
0: right.
1: You know. So charity begins at home. So we have to make sure that we love ourselves, we love our nation, and we are going to be less critical of what is happening and let Ghanaians or let the world know that Ghana is the best place to be. And that is the message we want to carry along. Experience Ghana, experience Ghana. And we're doing that in conjunction with the Black Star Experience, mantra. You know, so that is what we are doing. So all the 16 regions will experience this. Mm-hmm. We'll have little concerts. We'll have we'll watch the match on big screens. There'll be some entertainment. There'll be a few enterprises around, you know, selling this and selling that. The famous Ghanaian kebab.
0: Mm-hmm.
1: The famous Ghanaian kebab mm-hmm. is going to be at every joint.
0: Okay.
1: You know. And of course, in Greater Accra, I think we've also partnered with a group who are having they're also going to show at Bukom. So we'll be at
0: the
1: Bukom,
0: boxing arena.
1: The boxing arena.
0: Okay.
1: So we'll be at Bukom, the boxing arena. We'll be at Accra Sports Stadium, and we'll also be at the Lagos Sports Stadium. And we are asking Ghanaians.
0: That is in Greater Accra.
1: In Greater Accra alone, we have these three venues. Yes.
0: Okay.
1: That's in Greater Accra. You know, Greater Accra is big. We can't afford one just to show from one venue.
0: Sure.
1: So we have three venues. And these venues cater for a category of people. The Bukom Arena will cater for the boys, you know. The Accra Sports Stadium also caters for its crowd.
0: Okay.
1: And the Lagos State Stadium will also cater for its crowd. So we make sure that everybody is a part of the football frenzy.
0: All right.
1: You know. And of course, when it comes to abroad, mm-hmm. you know, Ghana starts in Canada,
0: yeah.
1: in Toronto, on the 17th.
0: Yeah.
1: And mind, that match with Panama is going to be something else because the Otumfo himself is going to be in Canada.
0: Otumfo will be there.
1: Otumfo is going to be there.
0: Mm-hmm.
1: The Ghana chair is going to be there.
0: Wow.
1: We are showing rich
0: and
1: culture.
0: And we are going to score there.
1: It is culture. It is culture. It is culture. You know, we will score, but plus the scoring,
0: uh-huh.
1: we are exhibiting our culture.
0: Good.
1: That is what I want you to, you know.
0: I love that.
1: That is the concern for Ghana Tourism Authority.
0: I love that.
1: We are going to score, but we are also going to encourage culture.
0: All right.
1: As Santahini in his majestic, you know, mm-hmm. Appearance with other Ghanaian chiefs around to support them. The Ghana Manche himself is also going to be there. Can you imagine the colors?
0: Mm-hmm.
1: I mean, the colors, the cultural colors.
0: That'll be colorful.
1: And you saw the opening. Weren't you proud to be a Ghanaian?
0: Yeah.
1: To see so many our colors with our drums and with the huge umbrella mm-hmm. on top and people sitting. It was something else, you know? And I was proud that day that I am Ghanaian. And that is what we want the world to know, that Ghana is different. It is a land full of rich, rich culture. We have so much for the world.
0: Okay, so you've spoken about Otumfo Gamache. In which other ways are we going to exhibit our culture and arts?
1: Okay, so, you know, Ghana stands tall in everything that we do.
0: Yeah.
1: We stand tall in everything.
0: Yeah.
1: Do you know that our jerseys... Okay.
0: Yeah.
1: Was announced the number one by the New York Times.
0: Yeah.
1: Number one.
0: I read that.
1: Our jerseys.
0: Yeah.
1: We are going to take advantage of that. Number one, New York Times said Ghana's jersey was number one.
0: Yeah.
1: It was the spider, Okwekwanasi story, intertwined with Kente. It is a story. It is our story.
0: But Mami, how have we as GTA leveraged on this to drum home the message? Most people are hearing of this for the first time.
1: That is why I'm here.
0: Is it? Are we not late?
1: No, not at all. Not at all. We are still, you know, warming our boots and getting ready.
0: Because last week we had this conversation here. Francis Doku, Jesse Ejiofor, Uncle Ken, Abeku was on phone. We spoke about it and the panel members raised concerns about the lateness in campaigns, in the proactiveness.
1: I will agree to that to an extent.
0: Yeah.
1: That is also because of our favorite Trump, you know. Visas were very difficult trying to put together, you know. And with all that trying to get people to go, our cultural team going abroad. You know, it was quite chaotic for us trying to put it together. And that took a lot of our time. But apart from that, you know, we are geared up. I've told you about the 16 by 16, you know. And of course, you know that the Ministry of Sports and the Presidency also launched a campaign for sponsorship, you know. They launched a campaign for sponsorship because the government is we don't have enough money now because of the IMF situation. We didn't have enough money to put into football. So it's all left to the private sector.
0: Mm-hmm.
1: And we were depending on the private sector for sponsorship. As I speak to you now, it hasn't been very encouraging. So we are begging the private sector out there that please help Ghana Tourism Authority lift the flag high as far as Ghana is concerned. Come and support us. Come and sponsor our programs. We are in charge as far as Ghana is concerned. All the 16 regions, we need support. Mm-hmm. And when it comes to Greater Accra, all the stadiums I'm telling you about, we also need support. Mm-hmm. And we have the whole of Ghana. We have the media. We have Joy FM. We have every good media supporting us. So we want you to come on board. You know, we have social media. We have all sorts of platforms that we can associate and partner and advertise.
0: Yeah.
1: So we are asking the private sector to come and support. That is what delays things sometimes. When you don't have money, you can have all the good plans, but when you don't have money to push it, it becomes just a story.
0: Yeah.
1: You know? So I'm asking Corporate Ghana that please don't let the ideas of Ghana Tourism, you know, to die.
0: We want
1: to make sure that this year we promote our destination with Experience Ghana. And it has to happen.
0: Let me run by you something that Jesse Japon said last week when he was here. He mentioned that, for example, he was expecting that we have, let's say, a website that curates what we want to do with the World Cup in terms of tourism. Maybe we can even launch a hashtag, you know, ahead of time. People are familiar and conversant with that. So they mentioned a number of things, how to activate the Visit Ghana agenda.
1: Is Experience Ghana agenda.
0: Sorry.
1: Agenda. We are preparing, we're doing a lot of things. Yeah. In partner or with the slogan Experience Ghana.
0: Experience Ghana, yeah.
1: Yes. So when it comes to website, I think that my digital department is on that, and by Monday you see it up.
0: Oh wow.
1: Yes.
0: Monday.
1: Yes, Monday. Of course, we have to start from somewhere.
0: Okay.
1: We have to start from somewhere. So
0: no, I like the energy. I like the vibe you are giving me today. It gives me so much hope that this World Cup we are winning. It gives me so much hope, and also gives me hope that we are selling our tourism and culture.
1: We have to sell our country. At the end of the day, it's about selling our country. Like I said, we have 5 billion eyeballs watching us.
0: Yeah.
1: What are we giving them as Ghanaians apart from the goals? What are we giving them?
0: Mm.
1: We have to showcase Ghana.
0: Yeah.
1: And we are, you know, we apart from the ideas we have, we are also, you know, open to have some of the experts come by to share some more ideas with us, you know. So yes, we have some young men who are putting some streaming together.
0: All right.
1: As far as the football is concerned. If you even, you know, we have that. We also have our websites. That is, we are still loading up activities.
0: All right.
1: We also have our websites that is, you know, going to come up.
0: Okay. All right.
1: We have done a lot of things, you know. We will exhibit them during the various matches.
0: Okay.
1: So stay with us on all digital platforms.
0: At this moment, Mami sounds like a presenter. I think we should hire you. I think we should hire you, Mami. I know you've been in the media before. It looks like you want to come back.
1: That was long ago.
0: looks like mommy wants to come into this space. So guys, this is what the GTA is doing during the season of World Cup. 055-111-1997. I told you early on, today is all about tourism. And so this is the opening session of our conversation earlier. We'll be having Mr. Ananinsia, who is Deputy CEO in charge of General Services, join the panel. Francis Duku will be here. We have Gideon Asare, who is also from Adanse. We have Uncle Ken. We will have our brother Kofi, and Kofi is from the research department, and a number of other people in the tourism ecosystem. Join us today on the conversation. Mommy, before we
1: my
0: let
1: own
0: you go,
1: sweetheart, Uncle Ken.
0: Uncle Ken is on his way.
1: Uncle Ken, my sweetheart.
0: And so we'll be delving deeper into the tourism reports. But this is just a preamble to the conversation today. Mommy, any other thing you'd love to add
1: to what you said so far? Yes, please. I want Ghanaians and Ghanaians abroad to join Ghana Tourism Authority to promote our destination.
0: Mm-hmm.
1: We are promoting Experience Ghana.
0: Yeah.
1: Please, we can't do it all. We need every Ghanaian to have a little, the placard?
0: Yeah.
1: To have a placard saying Experience Ghana.
0: Mm-hmm.
1: Experience Ghana. Visit Ghana. You know what I'm saying?
0: Yeah.
1: And that is what we want. We want to be intentional. We want to be deliberate about promoting our destination.
0: Awesome. Thank you so much, Mami Ifowajeto, CEO of Ghana Tourism Authority, for opening this conversation, today's show, for us on Showbiz A to Z on Joy 99.7 FM. Guys, we have a lot to give you. Stay on. Don't go anywhere.

0: Sibu Yati. He is president for the Make Music Ghana and chief consultant Phases Acoustics, and also Michael Chachu Aholu, who is head of communication at Alliance Francaise Accra. Good afternoon.
1: Great afternoon, Azzy.
0: How you doing?
1: Yeah. Doing great, actually.
0: Very awesome. Phil, last year we had a beautiful conversation here.
1: Yeah.
0: You put up a very brilliant event and we are back again. In the first place, let me ask you, what is Make Music Ghana all about?
1: Make Music Ghana is part of the Make Music Day global celebration.
0: All right.
1: It's all about a day set aside for the celebration of music, the making of music all over the world.
0: Great.
1: So it actually originated in France in 1982 when the mayor of Paris decided that why don't we all have a day of where we can play and celebrate music all over the city.
0: Mm.
1: And so what started there eventually spread out beyond Paris to the rest of France and rest of Europe and then the rest of the world. So every year on June 21st, the world comes together to actually celebrate music. And anybody, pro musicians, amateurs, beginners, and everyone, anyone who is not even a musician could actually play a tune or so. You can stand on your balcony and play something when you wake up in the morning.
0: You can even hum.
1: You can hum, yes. Yes, so all... with the organized events like what we do in Ghana, then you can register and participate and then be able to have all the necessary equipment available to perform for free. And the audience can also come and witness your music for free.
0: I love that.
1: Yeah.
0: I love that. And this year, I hear you are even amplifying the experience. You're doing greater stuff this year. Tell us all the things you're doing for the celebration.
1: Yeah, this year we are kicking off on the 17th of June with a music seminar.
0: Oh, there will be a seminar?
1: Yes, please.
0: Wow.
1: Yes, about the music brand development.
0: Great.
1: And then revenue stream management and all of that.
0: Oh, amazing.
1: So we have the Nana Kwame Ashes, actually.
0: Oh, Nana Poku Ashes.
1: Nana Poku Ashes.
0: Oh, yeah.
1: Yes,
0: he will be on.
1: He will be on.
0: Wow.
1: And then sharing with the up and coming musicians and on how they can actually develop their brand.
0: Okay, and so 17th is seminar.
1: Yes,
0: where, please. Where is that happening?
1: At Alliance Francaise.
0: Okay.
1: Yes.
0: Okay. Mm-hmm. Okay. So is it only Nana Poku Ashes who will be on that panel for that engagement, the seminar?
1: Yes.
0: Okay.
1: Yes, we believe the topic is quite exhaustive.
0: Yes.
1: So we want there to be a lot of room for Q&A and more interaction so that the audience can take much from the
0: Ashes event. Has a wealth of knowledge in this space. He started as a musician himself. He's done artist management, events, organization, all that. So I'm very sure he's well versed in that field, and he will deliver. And apart from that, so 17th seminar, and then when do we have the performances?
1: We have the performances on the 20th of June. That's the Saturday.
0: Okay.
1: So it's going to start from 10 in the morning all the way to the evening. Yeah.
0: Also happening at
1: Alliance Francaise.
0: Okay.
1: Yes, at the amphitheater. Yeah.
0: Okay, let me come to Brother Michael Aholu here.
2: Yeah.
0: You are head of communications for Alliance Francaise.
2: Yes.
0: Why did you accept to be part of this experience?
2: Okay, so for the Fête de la Musique, its origin is French.
0: Uh-huh.
2: And as Philip rightly stated, that's in the 1980s, the mayor of France, basically,
0: mm-hmm.

0: and the Ministry of Culture in France, they decided that we have so many people who know how to use musical instruments, but they don't have enough opportunities to play these. And also, we have a lot of people who have the talents and the wish to become professional musicians, but they don't have the opportunity to perform. Why don't we set a day? Mm-hmm. So why don't we set a day where we'll give the opportunity to these folks?
1: Yeah.
0: And they decided on the longest day in the year. That's within the Northern Hemisphere, the summer solstice. And this particular day, you have people coming in. So the origin for this festival is French. And we as the a French organization which is promoting French culture, we are also at the heart of the French-speaking community in Ghana. This is the right way to go. This is a partnership which we welcome. And it has been held in Ghana since, I think, 2002. And we came on board. It's been 3 years now since this partnership with Faith Acoustics began. So we strongly believe in this initiative. We strongly believe in it being promoted in Ghana. And music is something that unites everyone.
1: Yeah.
0: So we are very excited to be doing this with them.
1: Phil, what is the theme for this year's celebration?
2: This year's theme is Workplace Harmony.
1: Workplace Harmony.
2: Yes.
1: Oh, sounds nice.
2: Yeah, so there's a special session within the performances where we have corporate organizations who have a band or a choir will come and perform. And their performances will be sent to the Make Music Global Alliance, where they will have international judges review and then judge the best performing organization. So in Ghana, we have Absa Bank being part of it, and we have Societe Generale, and then we have UGMC choir also participating.
1: Oh, so these are companies that are performing, they are taking part.
2: Yes.
1: Okay.
2: So they are taking part of the general performances.
1: Oh, but nice. Then
2: they are being part of the Workplace Harmony, where their videos will be captured and then sent to the Global Alliance.
1: I love that. Yeah. Workplace Harmony.
2: Exactly.
1: Imagine, we have some brilliant singers here at Multimedia.
0: You should participate.
2: So we are still open to registering.
1: I'll sing tenor, then somebody will sing treble, somebody. That would be nice.
2: That would be beautiful.
1: Yeah.
0: You should sing bass. Like with your voice.
1: My voice is tenor, so I'm not too bass like that. It sometimes misbehaves. The bass must be heavier.
2: If you are a corporate organization and you still want to be part of this, it's not too late. You can get in touch with us, and then we can have your team get a slot, and then you perform. We'll, at no cost, we will capture the video.
1: Everything is free.
2: Everything is
1: even
2: free.
1: Even attending the event is free.
2: Attending the event is free.
1: Ah,
2: so
1: is music that free?
2: So next week, Saturday, if you're a producer, you are looking for new talent, just come around to Alliance Francais. If you're a music lover, come around and enjoy all the different compositions and all the fun. Yes. And then we have good great bands who also use the opportunity to express themselves and to tell the world that yes, it's Make Music Day and we want to be part of it.
1: Awesome. Before we go, Michael,
2: yes,
1: what final message do you have for music lovers, musicians out there who are looking, maybe who have not maybe made up their minds yet to come? What do you have to tell them?
0: You hardly get opportunities like this where you get to perform on an international level stage. Basically, the stage which we have at Alliance Française is a stage of international standards. We have a lot of big artists having performed on that stage, and for you who is listening to us who has never got an opportunity to perform on such a stage, this is the best opportunity. We have professionals, professional equipment. We have scouts, as Philip mentioned, will be passing through, and also the workshop which will be taking you through the financial literacy and the financial side of music, making music, how to make a living off it. If you love music, you want to take it seriously, there's a place for you. If you just want to even have fun, come. If you also want to make friends within that space, just make it at Allianz Française on the 17th and also on the 20th. 20th is the main day for the performances, and it's just a week away, so don't miss it.
1: And then 21st is World Music Day.
2: Yes.
1: Brilliant. Yes. Phil, finally, if anybody wants to get in touch with you, how do they reach you?
2: Yes, they can reach us on our number at 055-4123-532.
1: Okay.
2: Okay.
1: All right. Again, mention it again.
2: Yeah. 0554.
1: All right.
2: 123-532.
1: Awesome.
2: Yeah.
1: Awesome.
2: They can also visit our site at makemusicday.org/Ghana.
1: Awesome.
2: Yes. And then register and then participate.
1: Thank you so much, Philip Asibuyati. He is president for Make Music Ghana and chief consultant Phases Acoustics. And then to you, Michael Chachu Aholu, head of communications, Alliance Francaise. And they have put together this brilliant activities line up to celebrate this year's event. Thanks so much, and we'll see you there next week.

I was on social media and I saw a comment from somebody in the central region saying, ah, so the regional watch venues, no, where Cape Coast, where we go if you find on our own. We talk, I'm say you today, make you listen to Joy.

0: They are the brains behind 16 by 16. Nana?
1: Rakwami.
0: How are you?
1: I'm blessed. How are you?
0: Charlie, amazing. Charlie, this is your voice. It's a serious voice. Like if for sing or if for do radio, hey. If for do voiceovers or something like that.
1: Yeah, yeah. We for create new genre. Oluman music. Yeah, maybe I go try something from there.
0: Nana, how have you been?
1: I've been great. Just a bit tired. But Yes, life is great. God is good.
0: Awesome. Let's talk about Tribe Culture Fest before you even get into the 16 by 16.
1: Yes.
0: What do you do?
1: So, as you know, Kwame, my other companies have been, you know, pretty much into the event space in the United States, representing Ghana Hardcore for a number of years now. And that obviously has created it birthed this, you know, Tribe Culture Fest around the World Cup. As soon as the United States won the bid, we immediately, you know, at that time, began planning. Tribe Culture Fest was birthed that time.
0: Okay.
1: No one knew about it, but it was the reasons why we kept on going hard, even though, let's just say, our other company's events were suffering. But we had to basically, you know, keep going because there was a purpose. And today that purpose has been able to, you know, been birthed, which is Tribe Culture Fest. So basically, if you ask me what it is, it's, you know, the World Cup activations, is the fun parks. Because, you know, Tribe Culture Fest is a FIFA licensed, the only FIFA licensed activation, or what you could say, public viewing activation that will be happening here in Ghana, well as in Toronto and in the United States. In the United States, we'll be in a few cities.
0: Okay, wait. So let's get into it. One step.
1: I'm sorry.
0: So 16 by 16.
1: Yes. Okay. So let me explain what
0: break that down for us. Yeah.
1: So Tribe has been in Ghana since the Club World Cup last year. You know, we started around the Club World Cup. We had activations both in Paterson in America as well as here in Ghana. Primarily, we had it at La Boma Beach, which was the final that Chelsea won. Now, we did that in partnership. You know, we brought our license and we did it in partnership with Ghana Tourism Authority.
0: Okay.
1: And we invited a few, you know, missions and a few guests that came. And basically, Ghana Tourism Authority, realized that what Tribe brought was basically monumental. And at the time, even Ghana had not qualified. We realized that whether we qualify or not qualify, there needs to be a level of, you know, viewership. And so the CEO of Ghana Tourism Authority asked if basically I could extend my license and, you know, let it go towards the World Cup. I told her that it was already done because we only did the Club World Cup in preparation for the actual World Cup. So we birthed 16 by 16. Now, if you ask what 16 by 16 is, you know, the World Cup is happening in 16 cities across, you know, the three countries, right? In Mexico, America, and in Canada. 16 cities. And in Ghana, as you know it, we have 16 regions. Right? So it was birthed because at the time, we basically wanted to mirror both regions and cities at the time. But it later on, you know, became much more of curbing rural to urban migration here in Ghana. Because we figured that, you know, why let everybody come to Accra, go to the highlight regions to experience things like this? And this was mainly, you know, the businesses and, you know, the up-and-coming businesses. You know, if you were in OT region and this World Cup, you figured that you had something that you did in OT region.
0: Yeah.
1: We were not going to, you know, let you leave OT and come to Accra to basically make or try to make an income. We realized that this would be the best time for an Accra native who's never been to OT region to go to OT region and experience the World Cup, because they themselves will also be having a viewership, as well as the other regions in all 16 regions. So it was primarily for that, but as well as also, you know, putting much more engagement within these regions. Me as a Ghanaian native, born here, I could tell you that I have not been to all regions. It's not it's not, and I believe that it's because we don't highlight all these regions in whatever it is that comes. Activities and fun only you know, are in silos in Ghana.
0: Wow.
1: But the truth of the matter is, you can speak to somebody who's from Sunyani and he could argue you that he has much better fun than you who comes from Accra.
0: Yeah.
1: And that's what 16 by 16 is. So if you ask me, during the World Cup, especially for the Ghanaian matches, there's going to be public activations in all of these regions. We have viewing centers. I will tell you those viewing centers, I mean, as we go on.
0: Okay.
1: And
0: so for clarity,
1: yes, please,
0: are you going to show only the Ghanaian matches?
1: No,
0: are you showing all other matches?
1: Not all other matches.
0: Okay.
1: That's all other matches will be shown at our main center, which is the Accra Sports Stadium.
0: Okay.
1: That's okay. You can, we already have started, we did the launch, which was the main Ghana Mexico South Africa match.
0: Okay.
1: You know, of course, that was a beautiful win, and then it went ahead to yesterday where we had two watch parties at the stadium.
0: Okay.
1: But you know, it's very important to note, you know, on the story and in the timeline, now the reasons why 16 by 16 is such a beautiful, you know, movement for the World Cup is, apart from Ghana Tourism Authority coming on board and being one of the main, if not the prime partners that, you know, held Tribe in order to, you know, basically have what we have, the missions played a very key role. You know, the partner, especially the three, you know, missions. When I say missions, I mean the country representation, their embassies. And I speak of the three host countries, you know, Mexico, Canada, and of course the United States embassies are all a partner of Tribe Culture Fest. So yesterday we had viewership and watch parties at the Canadian High Commission. You know, we did it for them over there, and we also had activation for the United States Embassy at the stadium.
0: Wow.
1: It began at 1 a.m. That's like I'm a bit tired. I have my glasses on because, you know, I have not slept. So we closed around 3 a.m. That was a beautiful win. I think since the whole World Cup began, USA is who has shown, like, you know, that is actually a World Cup. 4-1 win, that was nice.
0: Yeah.
1: The embassy was there. It was so happy. You know, and we'll be doing this. You know, the United States Embassy has chosen certain key regions that they have partnered with, not just Accra. So if it comes to Cape Coast, our activations that we do in Cape Coast are in partnership with the United States Embassy.
0: Oh, beautiful.
1: Right? If we, it comes to the Tamale, same thing. The United States is a partner for that. If it comes to Tema, the Canadian Embassy is a partner. And when I say they're a partner, what does that mean? It means on their game days too, you're going to be definitely seeing, you know, watch parties over there, as well as also, like, you know, United States this year marks 250, you know, anniversary. So for the 250th anniversary, it's also something you can definitely catch information about during their watch parties that they have, right? That's what I mean when I say in partnership.
0: Okay.
1: The same as in Canada, when on the days that Canada play in their, I believe their last match in Tema, at the Premier Park, Keep Fit, that's our location, you're definitely going to also see Canada come alive over there, of course, in partnership with Tribe and Ghana Tourism Authority.
0: Okay, so let's look at the specific games, that matches that you're going to show in the regions, in the various regions. And then when you're done with that, we'll look at the venues as well.
1: Okay, so mainly all Ghanaian matches are going to be streamed.
0: Okay.
1: Right. Those are going
0: to
1: be
0: the regional.
1: All regions definitely are going to enjoy the Ghanaian games.
0: Okay.
1: That is what 16 by 16 is.
0: Okay.
1: Because we have to be biased. It's about Black Stars.
0: Mm-hmm.
1: Right. Now, what you can also catch definitely in these viewing centers are our partner missions, their games. So, like on Mexico setting game days, on certain Canadian game days, and then on certain American game days, you could definitely catch certain, you know, regions definitely having viewership.
0: Yeah.
1: Now, also, when we get past the group stages where the main excitement happens, praying to God that, of course, our boys make it past that, we will also be showing, not like the first semis, we're going to be showing it in all 16 regions.
0: All right.
1: Of course, the final, we're going to be showing it in all 16 regions.
0: Yeah.
1: And then in between the World Cup, there's always highlights.
0: Mm-hmm.
1: It's always highlights, matches. So there can be a possibility that Portugal will be playing Brazil. We are going to be streaming that. There's a possibility that in Ghana will be playing let me have it, USA, maybe we might beat them again, you know, and once again go up the score again. That is definitely something that we're going to show, because it will be past the group stages.
0: All right.
1: So when I say show, that's when all 16 regions are alive.
0: Hmm.
1: Now, apart from that, certain games are not really important to stream, right? Like South Africa's games, why are we going to stream it? Like, you know, it's so it's not every game that will get streamed, yeah. Basically, you know.
0: Yes. Okay, so let's look at the venues for the various regions.
1: So when it comes to the venues, of course, that's where we speak of our other partner, our main, you know, venue and supports partner, which is the National Sports Authority, where, of course, those are also our landlords, because you could find the Tribe Culture Fest office at the Accra Sports Stadium.
0: Wow.
1: Which is, you know, the World Cup office. You could find out whatever information that you need with regards to all of these 16x16, as well as our foreign activations. You can also purchase FIFA game tickets for the matches in Toronto, in Boston, and Philadelphia at our office. But when you ask me of the venues, yes, that's where it's in partnership with the National Sports Authority, as well as Ghana Tourism Authority.
0: Okay.
1: Yes, and when it comes to that, what I mean by that basically is certain venues like Cape Coast. When you ask me, where are we going to be doing our viewership in Cape Coast? We're going to be doing it at the Cape Coast Sports Stadium.
0: Okay, the Sports Stadium.
1: Right.
0: Okay.
1: And at the Cape Coast Sports Stadium, we basically are the landlords, or the people who manage it is the National Sports Authority, right? But the people who are going to be responsible for the activation is Ghana Tourism Authority.
0: All right.
1: When I say that, what does it mean? They're the ones who are going to garner all the local vendors. They're the ones who are going to basically help with the branding. They're going to ones who be selling Ghana, selling that particular region, whatever their tourist, you know, sites are in that region to show. That's where Ghana Tourism Authority comes. And now when it comes to facility management, security, holding people, making sure that all of that is done properly, that's where National Sports Authority comes. Now when it comes to the license and basically producing the activation, with all of the music, all of that's where Tribe comes with all of the fun. That's where we, so it's like, okay. And then when it comes to basically making it go past or beyond Ghana, that's where the missions come. Mm. So all of these bodies come and gel together to make it what it is.
0: All right.
1: Right. And I'll tell you some of the venues, like you asked.
0: Okay.
1: Cape Coast is like the Cape Coast Sports Stadium.
0: Sports Stadium.
1: When it comes to Tamale, it will be at the Tamale Sports Stadium.
0: Okay.
1: When it comes to Ashanti, it will be at Rotary Park.
0: Rotary
1: Park.
0: Yeah, Rotary.
1: Pacho, Minkumasi Fonumon Franchise.
0: Rotary Park.
1: When it comes, and it's not just there, it's also going to be at the Baba Yara Stadium.
0: Okay, so two venues in Kumasi.
1: In Kumasi. The Rattray is more for the smaller.
0: All right.
1: Right. Now,
0: right.
1: So particularly with Kumasi, right, and with the Ashanti region, that's where also the United States Kingdom, let me say the United Kingdom, I'm such bombing stuff today. I'm sleepy, people. I am. Please, I don't want to trend on any kind of, I am very sleepy. So when it comes to Kumasi, the UK, as well as Accra, you know, very much on board when it comes to that. Because the beautiful thing about the UK is every day that England plays a game, Ghana also plays a game, right? So on the 23rd, which is the main, you know, group stage game, which is between Ghana and our colonizers, we've never played in any competition before.
0: Mm-hmm.
1: Kumasi is going to, that bunch is going to be at Baba Yara Stadium, right? And that one to the United Kingdom Embassy, it's much, especially at the Accra venue, it's also into it. They are going to be, you know, highlighting or decking it themselves, just like how the Canadians and Americans and Mexicans do in certain games. And that's for Kumasi. When it comes to, let's say, Volta region, it's going to be a whole sports stadium.
0: All right.
1: When it comes to Bono, it's going to be at Mackenzie Countryside.
0: All right.
1: When it comes to Ahafo region, it's going to be at Wakanda City.
0: Mm-hmm.
1: When it comes to Upper West region, it's going to be at Calgaston First and Last Gardens. When it comes to Bono East, it's going to be at Lucky Empire Lounge. When it comes to Western region, it will be at the Takrade Mall Football Park.
0: All right.
1: The Mall Football Park.
0: Okay.
1: Takrade is also very, very, I mean, on board. They're so excited that this is coming there.
0: Yeah.
1: Such, you know, great partners we have, you know, on board with that through Ghana Tourism Authority and, of course, NSA. Western region, yes, like I said, Eastern region, it will be at Jackson Park.
0: Okay.
1: Savannah region, it will be at Damango AstroTurf. Northern region, it will be at the Aliu Mahama Sports Stadium, mm-hmm. like I just said. At Upper East, it will be at Wakanda City Bulga. I guess Wakanda Great. City really pops in both places.
0: Mm-hmm.
1: When it goes to, when it comes to OT region, like I was saying, it's going to be at the Dambai College of Education.
0: Okay.
1: When it comes to Northern East region, it's going to be at Anane Africa Guest House. When it comes to Western North region, it will be at Rock East Guest and Event Center. That's Western North.
0: All right.
1: And when it comes to Central region, like I began, it will be at the Cape Coast Stadium. So I'm sure everybody heard, you know, their region and where it will be at. For all Ghana matches, definitely please show up, because it will be at all of these centers, like I mentioned. And certain select matches, it will be at also.
0: Does one have to pay before the
1: These are all free activations.
0: Okay. Okay.
1: So that is also another beautiful thing that this is. You know, this isn't any pay to enter. It's just, you know, basically come and enjoy the World Cup.
0: Yeah.
1: You know, come and enjoy your region's vendors, your region's best businesses that, you know, and what they have to offer. This is what it is. And, you know, Tribe Culture Fest, you know, 16 by 16, this is what we're talking about. It's so important because that's what powers our activations that we'll be doing in Toronto and in the United States.
0: All right.
1: Right? So for certain activations, we'll be basically casting whatever will be happening in our activations in either in Toronto, here to the local center, and vice versa.
0: Awesome.
1: Right? So that at least people and both places can enjoy, you know.
0: I love that.
1: Themselves, yes.
0: Your final message to the people looking forward to joining the watch party?
1: Oh, for that, I'll just say, you know, the World Cup isn't, or you shouldn't be biased. And it shouldn't be just about Ghana is going to the World Cup. And so the days that Ghana play are the only days that you have interest in the World Cup, right? This is the one opportunity for you to be able to experience your region like you've never done before, or also experience a region that you've never gone to before, right? Because in all of these centers that I mentioned, this could be the greatest opportunity to take a trip over there and experience the World Cup at these centers, and then by doing that, experience the region itself as well.
0: Awesome.
1: So let's not just be biased about Ghana for this World Cup, but let's be more like, you know, using this as a lever to know our country much more.
0: Mm-hmm.
1: Right? Yes, that will be my message about 16 by 6. My final message about 16 by 16.
0: Thank you very much, Nanabuati Njima, and he's CEO of Tribe Culture Fest. They are putting together 16 by 16 event, which is a watch party for the World Cup. And so wherever you are in Ghana, in all 16 regions, you'd have the opportunity to watch the World Cup in all those regions. Thank you, Nana, for this initiative. God
1: bless you. Thank you, Pamela.

0: FAA approved.
1: Want more of the world's best entertainment? Well, DSTV's got you.
2: I got it.
1: We got kicks. We got scores. We got action. We got roars. We got drama. We got fun. We got more for everyone.
2: We got you.
1: So come on, get connected. 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
1: More channels, more shows, more joy for you and the fam every day. 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

A to Z. My name is Kwame Dazzy here with the entire team led by Philip Na, with support from Anita Tay, Aida Lemaire, Olivier Fagnon, and Kweku Emisa. Happy birthday! Happy birthday to Professor Kojo Bacha. What a true gem you are, especially to me. Thank you for the godly values you instilled in me years ago. Values that continue to guide and sustain me today. Prof, may God richly bless you with good health, happiness, and abundant blessings for you and your family. And I wish you the very best in life from your little girl, Baby Na. Baby Na from the Joy Newsroom. All right. In a moment, we'll be getting into the 2025 tourism report, the Ghana tourism report. That is a main business for today. Shouts to you, JMJ. 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Fantapim at 150. Jin Shekan. 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It's happening on 26th, 27th, 28th June, 3rd, 4th, 5th July at the National Theatre. 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

0: We are unpacking the 2025 Ghana Tourism Report. Last year we did same here. It was a nice show. I loved it. We are back today this year to look at the 2025 Ghana Tourism Report. And to do this, we have Isaac Kofi Ejay, Lead Data and Research Analyst, join us. Emmanuel Frimpong is President, Africa Tourism Research Network. Gideon Asare is CEO at Dancy Travels and founder of African LLC. Francis Doku, he's CEO, Maestro Africa Group and West Africa Regional Rep for Africa Tourism Partners. Uncle Ken is a broadcaster at Joy FM. We have Matthew Kofi Aka Ezra, Research, Monitoring and Evaluation Officer, Ghana Tourism Authority. And we have Mr. Ananinsia, who is the Deputy CEO of Ghana Tourism Authority, in charge of general services. So I told you, the show is packed today. Now get your seats, get some popcorn. Because we are going to learn, we are going to get insight into the reports regarding tourism in Ghana and all the things that happened within that industry in the year 2025. Let me say welcome to all my guests. Okay, Mr. Ananinsia, good afternoon.
1: Good afternoon.
0: This is the first time I'm doing this with you. First time, I don't know if it's your first time in the studio, but first time I am interviewing you.
1: Yes, in the studio, yes. Okay. But across the road, I think I've been there on some
0: other
1: program.
0: Yes, yes. I hope you're doing well, though.
1: I'm fine, thank you.
0: Great. Mr. Frimpong. How are you?
2: Very well, thank you.
0: Great, good to have you back. Yeah.
2: Same here.
0: Ghanaians are managers.
2: Yes, best managers in the world.
0: Uncle Francis.
3: Hey, nephew Kwame. This is your original uncle.
0: Hey, okay, that matter.
3: Uncle Ken is a latter day.
0: Let me go on Zoom and. Isaac Kofi Ejay is with the research department. He's lead there. Let me say hi to Isaac. Hello, Isaac. Kofi Ejay, how are you? All right. Well, we connected with him. Let me get to Uncle Ken. Hello, Uncle Ken.
4: Kwame, good afternoon.
0: You know, today I did the right thing.
4: Yes. It was deliberate. I realized you were deliberate.
0: I have learned my lessons.
4: You even went outside the shores of Ghana to greet before coming.
0: Uncle Ken.
4: Yeah.
0: How are you doing?
4: I'm doing well, thank you. I'm glad to see my folks again. It's just that Mr.
0: Ananinsia.
4: I've never met him. This is the first time.
0: Okay.
4: You know, and apparently he's been at the GTA for youngs.
0: Yes. He's been around.
4: It's good to see him.
1: Thank you.
4: Yes.
5: It was at GTA before Joy FM was set up.
1: When was Joy FM set up?
4: 95.
0: 95.
1: That's true.
0: Wait.
1: They should give me honorary status when I come here.
0: Oh, really?
3: Yeah.
0: When it was Tourism Board?
3: Yes.
4: Yeah. Kwame, why are you surprised? That's the true definition of a public servant.
0: Wow.
4: True definition of a public servant.
0: Yeah. Oh.
4: Be at the place, give out important information to whoever comes. You know, a wealth of knowledge.
3: Yeah.
4: That he has.
3: CEOs come and CEOs
4: yes,
3: go.
4: Yes, they will come and go. They will come and go. And the good thing is, over all these years that he has been there, we haven't heard any bad thing about him. Otherwise, I would have known about him, for instance. You know? So I think he deserves praise for being at the place for so long.
0: Awesome. Yeah. All right, so let's get to today's business. We are reviewing the 2025 Ghana Tourism Report, and if you've not read it, you can. Is it online? I think it's online. You can get it on the website. Yeah, Okay, so you can just go there and then just follow the discussion. You can open it on your phone or maybe your laptop, and let's have a good ride. Okay,
4: Kwame, the volume alone can put people off.
0: Oh, it's not that. I went through that. It wasn't that much.
2: The pages.
4: Unless you are very interested.
0: Okay.
4: In
0: the but I get it. Yeah, I get it. Yeah, I get it. If you are interested.
4: Exactly.
0: Yeah. Mm. Yes. Okay. But when you go to social media, you go to Joy FM pages.
4: Oh, yeah, yeah.
0: We've done you some break breakdowns
4: and, put, yes, yeah, that, that's
0: and stories.
4: Wonderful.
0: Stories that will let you understand them better. Yeah. But this show would break them down further for you to understand. So 055-111-1197 is our WhatsApp number. If you have any questions, you can drop the questions. You can do so on our social media handles as well. Joy 99.7 FM. Let's start with Mr. Anani Nsia. He's Deputy CEO of GTA, in charge of General Services. Let's start with a report. Ms. Anisia.
1: Yeah.
0: So, this 2025 Ghana Tourism Report, what is in it in summary? Just tell us what is in the report.
1: Thank you very much.
0: Yeah.
1: By way of background.
0: Yes.
1: The publication of industry trends is part of the mandate of the authority, apart from all the things we do, standards and quality assurance and so on and so on. Our act enjoins that we conduct studies on the industry and publish the same. That's why we disseminated this information. Mm-hmm. And this is not the first time we are publishing a tourism report. I mean, it's been doing it consistently for maybe four or five, how many years?
0: I think since 2019, right?
1: Yeah, you know. Mm. And basically, there are certain indicators we track. For example, how many people are coming, international tourists are coming into the country, where are they coming from, the demographic makeup of this market segment, when they come to Ghana, how long they stay, what's the average spend, where they go, and then, you know, the domestic statistics we also track. For example, how many people are going to tourist attractions and so on and so on, so that we have an idea how many businesses are in the tourism space and what are the occupancy rates of our hotels, so that anybody who has a certain interest at least has some guidance to know what is happening in the industry.
0: Okay.
1: Yeah. So okay. That's what this is, basically. What
0: okay.
1: Is.
0: And this is a research material. It's born out of research, basically. Yes. And so you must have deployed a methodology in getting all your data and everything together. Could you run us through that methodology, how you were able to get all the figures and all those facts for us to consume?
1: Well, you don't trust it? Anyway, some are just direct. For example, if you want, I want to tell you how many businesses are in the tourism space. We know the number of units we have licensed, so we know it straight away. But we rely on information from the airport, from the Ghana Immigration Service, so we have an idea how many people are coming in, where they are coming from, and it's that information that is clean and analyzed to know who comes in.
0: Okay.
1: In terms of the visitor impressions of what they find and what they think about the country, we do airport surveys, you know, like intercept surveys. People are going out there, and so there are certain feedbacks we get from the people that mm-hmm. travelers say that gives us an idea what people think about some of the things that they encountered. So basically, that's how those informations are compiled.
0: Yeah. Okay, so the Ghana Immigration Service, GIS, is one source.
1: Critical source.
0: Critical source.
1: Critical source. Very good part.
0: Okay. But don't you also consider other sources, maybe the land entries and all that?
1: They control, they are there too.
0: Okay.
1: It's not just the airport, you know. Mm. The majority of the people come from through the air borders, but Aflao, Elubo and the other ones are also the information from there, it's also collated and put together.
0: How does it take us about 6 months to publish the report?
1: It's a delay that we regret, but ideally we should be able to do this like by April, by the end of the first quarter. Yeah, by the end of the first
0: quarter. What is the challenge?
1: Well, the delay, I would say it's our fault, but generally you should be able to, you know, the year must end, then you must get the information. We don't get real-time information from the airport. The information, the immigration service must do the analysis, because it's not everybody who comes through the airport who is automatically captured in this data. There's a definition for who is a tourist and so on. So they do their cleaning and they do the analysis and then they give us the information. But admittedly, June is late. You know, it should have been like end of first quarter, April thereabout, then we
0: know. Well, last year when we had the review of the 2024 Ghana Tourism Report, we raised the same concern.
1: I know.
0: And the promise was that, okay, we would try and do it quite early.
1: I know.
0: Or earlier.
1: I know.
0: And we are here again, 2026 for 25, and it's out in June.
1: I know. Better late than never. I'm not going to accuse anybody for delaying my problem, but we understand.
0: Are you going to promise us again?
1: We'll do better.
0: Joy 99.7 FM, Shilobi's A to Z. We are having a critical look at the Ghana Tourism Report 2025. Mr. Nalinsia is Deputy CEO in charge of General Services. You just heard him speak to the reports, the research methodology, among other things. And we're just about starting. Kofi Ejeh, if you are there, let me say hi to you again. How are you doing?
6: I'm doing great. How about you?
0: We're also doing great here. And I guess you have gone through the entire report.
6: Yes, lengthy one, but we've done justice to it. We've been able to comb through it all, comparing it to 2024 and other previous reports.
0: Okay. Kofi, before I get back to Mr. Ananinsia, I would like to know, after going through the report with your team at the research department at Joy News, what are your findings? What have you noticed from the report?
6: Well, I think we'll start with the headline figures, and you asked about methodology, which is important because over the years, you know, you've got a lot of concerns about how these estimations are done. So based on our checks and looking at the data, how the computations were arrived at, what you realize is that this is a simple arithmetic, you know, calculation where you've got total number of arrivals who are in the country for tourism reasons, right? Are tourists, and they get to the country, you get the average expenditure for each of these tourists in terms of the number of days or nights they spend in the country. So in 2025, for instance, our record shows that close about 1.31 million tourists arrive in Ghana, and their average expenditure around that period for 13 nights, was around $3,319. And if you do this multiplication, that is what is going to give you the total receipts we've got from tourism, which is about 4.34 billion, you know, Ghana cedis. Now, these are beautiful headlines, but if you compare them to 2024, there were certain things that saw a decline, and we possibly, the guests in the studio, will have answers to that. My job is to just do the data. 2025, the receipts, if you compare it to 2024, dropped by 10%. That's significant. And if you look at the total number of arrivals, you got total number of the average expenditure by a tourist or a visitor also dropped by some 11.3%, right?
0: Yeah.
6: And in terms of the things that saw an increase, is the arrivals saw an increase of about 1.4%. International, visits also saw an increase of about 7%, and you've got licensed enterprises, which I'm very happy that we are beginning to keep data on, business, and you've got licensed enterprises, which I'm very happy that we

0: looks like, you know, a golf stick, right? Where we were around the average of about 1.2, 1.1 million arrivals per year until COVID. We got that big dip and it's been rising. Another interesting, you know, observation we made comparing over the years was that although you're seeing, you know, arrivals increased by some 6% in 2025, what you realize is that the rate of increase has been diminishing, right? So in 2021, for instance, if you compare it to 2020, the increase was around 78% in terms of growth rate. Growth rates in terms of arrivals dipped to from 78 to about 64%, then dipped again to about 25%. Now dip to about 12%, and currently in 2025, we are talking about 1.4% in terms of the arrival growth rate. So that should tell you that after COVID, I mean, the industry was returning to the normal curve. That was why we were seeing the abnormal growth rate. But now we are beginning to plateau, where we are seeing the natural growth rate over the years, over the past 2 years, has averaged around, let's say, 5%. So if you want to know the growth rate of arrival in the country, if you do proper seasonalization of the data, you see that in the last 2 years, you're talking about some, you know, 5%. There were other interesting, you know, observations that we also made. And that is the arrivals or the visits to our tourist facilities or centers, and the fact that you got residents who are patronizing our tourist, you know, centers. I think that is one interesting thing that we need to also point out. And also the fact that if you look at the top 10 most visited tourist sites in the country, Kwame Nkrumah Memorial Park remains number one. But unfortunately, the number of arrivals or visits in 2025 dipped by some 9.2%. Kakum National Park, second, saw an increase of about 10%. The Bonsu Center also saw a dip of about 3.8%. Cape Coast Castle fought with an increase of some 17.7%. And you've got a number of them in terms of the top 10, sites visited in the country. In terms of purpose of visit, if you ask these visitors the purpose of their visit, number one is for business, which is about 30% of the data that we are looking at. And for family and relatives, around 1%, 2% for other reasons. There are visitors or tourists, about 3%. Holidays, about 4%. And in terms of conferences, also around 5%. So if you do the math, you see that tourism, or those who visit the country, in terms of total arrivals in 2025, just about 3%. In terms of the arrivals were purposely for visits or tourists, right? Majority of them were for business fairs and other things. So maybe in the conversation, we look at how maybe we can blend in businesses and conferences also into the tourism conversation. The United States remained the number one, a country in terms of where most of our tourists come from. Nigeria is still second, then followed by the UK, which has plateaued a bit in terms of growth rates. Comparing Ghana to other African countries in terms of tourism receipt, we are still around, in terms of top 10, we are still within that range, just behind Kenya. Egypt is still number one, followed by Morocco, Tanzania, South Africa, Kenya, and then Ghana. Then maybe finally, we'll be on where tourism or the importance of tourism when it comes to forex receipts, in terms of source of forex receipts for the country. If you run this, some time ago, tourism used to be around third in terms of, you know, sources of foreign exchange receipts for Ghana. But currently, in terms of the data we have for 2025, if you seasonalize the data, it could actually land it in a different direction. But we just use the absolute data. Well, gold is still number one. Total inflows from gold for 2025 was about 21 billion US dollars. Remittances or private transfers is second with about $7.8 billion. Tourism is still third.
1: Okay. Kofi, are you there? Okay. All right. Join

0: 9.7 Showbiz A to Z, and we are having a review of the 2025 Ghana Tourism Report. Kofi Ejay is our lead when it comes to research at Jot News, and he was breaking down the content of the report. Kofi, you are back.
1: So I was making a point that tourism is still holding on to its third position in terms of top foreign exchange, source of foreign exchange receipts for the country. But I mean, I think that we also need to talk about the methodology and how we do the estimation. I'm sure there are people who have fantastic knowledge about the tourism industry and all of that. Because if you look at 2025, tourism receipt could have easily hit about 4.8 billion, like we did in 2024. But the reason why that didn't really happen was because although you got international arrivals increasing, the average expenditure of the tourists in 2025 dipped from the 3,742 we saw in 2024 to about 3,319. So that was a dip. That was around 11.3%, which I think is significant. And we need to try and find answers to why the average expenditure in 2025 increased. There are so many other, angles that we can look at, data angles. But I think that our guests in the studio will add flesh to it and try and make sense of the numbers that we presented so far, Kwame.
0: Thank you, Isaac Kofi Ejay, for that insight. And Isaac is lead research department of Joy News. Thanks so much for your time this afternoon. We're getting deeper and deeper. Let me start with Uncle Francis Doku. So you are going to tell us what you make of the entire report. So I'm giving you, should I give them 5 minutes each? Five minutes each. Five. Maybe I should give you 20. Let me start with you, Francis. After reading the report, your general assessment.
2: Okay, all right. Thank you so much. I think my first point was going to be about the timing of the report. But Ms. Ananisia has conceded that, well, they take responsibility for it. But I believe that it would be good if, you know, we work on it so the report comes early. I remember last year, the report came in July, right? And we were here in the studio to discuss it. And Gideon mentioned how, as an industry and as people within the sector, they rely very heavily on the report to plan. So if I'm going to rely on a report to plan and it comes in July, you know, it worries a bit. So I'm happy that Ms. Ananisia has accepted that. They will look at that. And I hope next year, maybe by first quarter, because all other, you know, the UN Tourism, for instance, releases their report of the previous year in January, which means that they will rely on what countries and regions provide them to be able to release. So if we do not, you know, provide them with that. And again, we'll come back to Ms. Nsia, maybe would clarify, but you know, other markets, they have month-on-month light reports. You know, they release a report, mm-hmm. So the likes of the tour operators and others within the space would know, for instance, this month, how we perform compared to maybe the previous year, the same period and all that. For instance, in April, I had Seychelles numbers from January to March this year, on how their tourism and they compare. So we need to find ways to let the reports or the data be a bit more active, so it helps with the planning, and the report will come out a bit early. Secondly, I think Kofi Ejay did a good job in analysis, you know, of the figures. And I think we would have to commend the data department for that. But there are a few questions that need a bit of answering. For instance, we're told that the report, the Ghana Tourism received or receipt or spent in Ghana by tourists was 4.34 billion in 2025. A dip of about, you know, 10% or so from the previous year. It's a bit difficult to, and that is based on the tourism spend, average tourism spend of 3,000 319.
0: Mm-hmm.
2: See, the challenge for that is that Ghana is not an island, right? We operate within a certain space. So there are other countries that also we benchmark or compare what we're doing to. We cannot just say that this is what we do and this is how things are and all that. So there's a bit of, in my view, concern about the figure of the average spend. Of course, if you take some other countries, for example, let me share a bit of analysis that we did. For example, okay, if you take South Africa, South Africa says that their tourism arrivals for 2025 was 10.5 million. Their tourism receipts for 2025 was 4.95 billion. So 10 million, 4.95 dollars. Billion dollars.
0: Okay.
2: Tanzania, their tourism arrival was 4.29 million. Sorry, 2.29 million, which is almost twice what our reporting figures were. Their tourism receipts that we reported was 4.4 billion. Now, if you take Kenya, it's 2.7 arrivals. Tourism receipts is 3.85 billion. Rwanda, their tourism arrivals was 1.49 million, which is slightly higher than ours. Their tourism receipts is 685 million. It's not even up to 1 billion. You know, so it's a bit intriguing if you say that your tourism arrivals is just 1.3 million, not just, okay, 1.3 million, but your tourism receipts is maybe 4.38 million.
0: Is that not possible?
2: No, it's not possible.
0: It's not possible?
2: Because, I mean, I'm just comparing. I'm telling you that South Africa is 10 points.
0: If we are comparing... If we are comparing Ghana to South Africa, okay, someone...
2: Now, I've also mentioned Rwanda.
0: Rwanda. I've mentioned... Someone may also raise the issue of, okay, economic conditions are different in these countries.
2: No, we're talking about tourists and how they spend.
0: Of course, they spend. Yeah. They come here and they spend.
2: Yeah.
0: Maybe how much they will buy something here will be different from how much
2: It will be. So let me tell you also the tourism spend.
0: Okay.
2: South Africa's tourism average spend is $4.95.
0: Average spend.
2: Less than $500.
0: Okay.
2: The same with Rwanda. Kenya is about $1,000.
0: And ours is.
2: We are saying $3,319. It is a bit too high. $3,000.
3: Did you check the average number of days?
2: The average number of days, Ghana says that Ghana our average 13. Number is this is 13. 13. Days.
0: Yeah, that's what we have.
2: Rwanda is 5.5 days. Mm-hmm. Tanzania is 8.5 days. South Africa is 10 days. Mm-hmm. And Kenya is 10 days. Mm-hmm. So, again, on that, we look to be different from any other destinations, yes, you know, on the continent. Yeah.
3: Just to interject.
0: So the person talking is Mr. Gideon Asare.
4: Let him talk.
0: CEO of Adansi Travels. So that people know that it's not Francis Doku who is still talking.
3: I think that, if you look at the trend for Ghana, you seem to connect the figures because we are talking about 13 nights as our average spend.
0: Yeah.
3: And then we are talking about majority coming, majority of the also business travelers, like 31%.
2: Which is even something we'll talk about.
3: And then, so Ghanaian, if you take the typical people who visit Ghana, and our top is US. So our top market is US.
0: Yeah.
2: Kenya's top market is US too.
3: No, I'm coming. Okay. So for instance, Kenya, people come to Kenya and do 3 nights from US, from Europe. They can do US, you can do 3 nights and move to Tanzania, do 3 nights and then move to Rwanda, or they do Mombasa combined with maybe Arusha. So those people, they will be counted, right? In Ghana, our tourist people that arrive, they don't do that. Mostly, I'm not saying all of them, but 90% of people come from the US, coming to Ghana. The kind of tourists we attract are different. They come and soak themselves in Ghana, and the experience, the reason why they come is a bit different. They save for long, they stay longer, and it's a bit of different from the East Africa market, from operator point of view. Okay, so when they come, you cannot compare. Even from us taking Ghanaians to Kenya, we do one night, two nights, but they all be counted. Mm-hmm. So our expenditure could be $200. Mm-hmm. So when they do the average could come to $1,000 or $800, because there are some that are coming for 20 days.
0: Okay.
3: But there are also a lot of East Africans, West Africans transiting to Dubai, spending one night in Nairobi, going to other places. They are all counted. It dropped the average. Here is not too much of a transit point because we don't have a national airline. So because we don't have it, all these countries you are comparing, they have a national airline. So because they have a national airline, there's so much transit passengers who are counted as tourists. They spend one night, some are even given free incentive to just enter and go. All of them are counted. They spend, but not much. And because we don't have a national airline, most of the people coming are actually coming here.
0: Mm.
3: So the short stay is very small, and that's why average is bigger. Average length of stay is longer, and then our expenditure is also high. Not to say that there could be other factors, but just to put that into perspective.
2: I think Gideon, if you recall, last year we raised a similar issue, you and I, and you even mentioned how such figures make it look like the destination is very expensive.
3: So looking at this report, so last year, for instance, they were giving expenses on things like car rentals, cars and food, and the figures were not realistic. But for the average spend of, I'm just comparing to how much we sell the packages out there.
0: Okay,
3: so a 10-night package in American markets, we don't sell the ground package. It's selling between $2,000 to $3,000. Like for somebody to come to Ghana to just without flights. That's how we spend.
0: Mm-hmm.
3: Before he comes and spend in other ways, so entertainment and all those things. So this is, we are covering the person's hotel, arrival, transport, entry to the site. It's selling between $2,000 to $3,000. Then when the person buy that package and he arrive, he's now going to spend few on his own, which they will capture those as part of, because they are all part of tourist spend.
0: Mm-hmm.
3: So for the typical tourists who are coming to Ghana, these kind of expenditures are in line. But because we are having 20% also coming for family, they don't spend. They are staying in their auntie or their family home. They are not paying hotel. They eat from
2: the house.
3: But those
2: are not tourists in the typical.
3: No, but
2: definition.
3: They are part of the statistics we
0: have. They are so
3: in the if you look at the statistics, we have 31 for business. We have 20 something for people visiting family.
0: Mm-hmm.
2: No, but again, and I think it's also the reason why we have this conversation, so that we help the GTA, if you like, with proper feedback to look at how to properly clean the numbers. Because, I mean, Mr. Nsia is more experienced in this than all of us. So know that you are not a tourist if you are coming back home. Because the proper definition of a tourist is to go to a country, maybe sleep in a hotel or a facility, and then spend. But if you're coming back to your country and you're going to sleep in my house, you're not considered.
0: Okay.
4: Gideon is talking about, for example, my son lives in the US, okay?
0: Yeah.
4: When he comes with his wife to Ghana, he stays in my house.
0: Okay.
4: He drives my car.
0: Mm-hmm.
4: But he's not ordinarily resident here. So he's captured in a tourist figure. When he goes to Maha or he goes somewhere else, his expenditure and all of
0: that.
4: So it's different from a Ghanaian who has returned.
0: Okay.
4: The visiting friends and family has a diasporan angle to it. You know, Ghanaians originally from here who now don't live here. For example, if you migrate, you go and stay in South Africa, and that's your ordinary place of business for the next 2 years. When you come as a tourist Christmas in a month, what you do, although you stay in your own house that you built, it's different.
0: Oh, you are still a tourist.
4: You're still a tourist.
2: No, you're not.
0: Is that how it's defined in the books of the?
5: That's not how the UN tourism defines tourist.
4: If you are ordinarily resident outside,
0: yes.
4: Whether you are Ghanaian, I mean, you could be Ghanaian.
0: Okay.
4: For example, working at
5: UN
4: somewhere. When you come home,
0: mm-hmm.
4: you are captured in the tourist figures.
6: Well, why should you?
4: Because you don't live here. Who is a tourist?
6: You
4: no, the things he does, No, but yeah. Visiting friends, what he does, the activities he does, you see, there are different motivations.
0: Okay.
4: Some may come from UN conference on reparations next week.
5: Yeah.
4: And they decide, oh, let me go to Cape Coast for a day and two. So his primary motivation is the conference. But he gets engaged in tourism activities. So he's captured in the figures.
0: Ms. Onanisi, please educate us. There are a number of days one needs to spend in the country to be considered tourist,
4: it's
0: right?
4: It's just a day.
2: A day.
0: Just
2: at least
0: day.
2: If you sleep over.
0: At least a day. And yeah. And maximum how many days?
4: It can be less than a year.
0: Less than a year.
2: Yeah.
4: And okay. But within that year, you must not engage in activities that...
2: Employment.
4: That generates revenue from here.
0: Yeah.
4: You know, if do I have the floor, if I can continue?
0: But before you continue, before you continue, say...
4: Sorry.
0: Okay, so a tourist is a person who travels to a place outside their usual environment for leisure, business, cultural, religious, educational, or other purposes and stays there temporarily, typically for at least one night, but less than a year. According to the United Nations World Tourism Organization, a tourist is a visitor who spends at least one night in the destination he had to visit. And this is from the UN definition. So
4: I just want to say that what
0: Francis
4: said this is important. I mean, statistical accuracy, it's important, you know. But Ghana is not a typical... Our characteristics of our destinations are a little different. I mean, look at the average accommodation rates in our upmarket hotels.
0: Mm-hmm.
4: I have stayed in four-star hotels for less than $150 in some places. You don't get that here. So if somebody spends five nights in Rwanda... And I spend five nights staying at Moving Peacock and PCB. My accommodation alone is quite substantial. So, much as we need to be very rigorous about the estimated expenditure, I don't think those numbers, like what Gideon is saying, are really serious outliers, you know. So, we shouldn't be too bothered about...
0: My bother would be, for example, that...
2: If a destination like South Africa is saying that their average spend is $470 for an average tourist, Rwanda is saying $495, and Ghana goes to $3,319. That's extremely, extremely high. I mean, regardless of what the rate to be, I think that if it is a bit appreciable, about three times, four times, fine. But this is like... so many times compared to, you know,
0: Francis, I also think that we should take into consideration all the other factors.
2: Yes.
0: How much does one pay for a hotel, maybe a night in South Africa, compared that to Ghana, just as you mentioned, and other communities and services?
2: Mr. Ananinsia has mentioned that.
0: Yes.
2: But I'm just saying that I still feel that we are a tad
0: too high.
2: Because then we portray the destination as a bit too expensive.
0: Okay.
2: You know, to people who will come.
0: All right.
2: That's fair.
0: And other areas. Okay.
2: I think also maybe so that I move on so other people can
0: yes.
2: That the other area that I feel that we may have to look at a reporting, and maybe Mr. Anani will clear that up, is where we said that 31% of people who travel to Ghana came here on the basis of business.
0: Yeah.
2: Again, if you benchmark that against what's happened, you know, across the continent, it looks like Ghana is an outlier. And we live here and we know the number of events that come compared to, say, maybe a Rwanda or South Africa or a Kenya. For instance, South Africa says that their total number of arrivals, it's just 2.5% that contributes, tourists contributes. But we know the number of events, business events and things that took. Cape Town, for instance, is number one business destination in Africa. Kigali is the number two business destination in Africa. Rwanda says that 12% of business travelers contribute to there. So I'm just saying that 31% may be, in my view, a bit too high. And we need to know, you know, what happened in 2025 that would have contributed that much to, knowing very well that our destination even, you know, is fighting for space within the business, you know, and my space. And so if we report that 31% of the people who came here, tourists, came because of business, and we benchmark that against what happens on the continent, I think we may be putting aside the leisure side, you know, of things, which is primarily what our destination is, culture, heritage, you know, and all that. So I feel that we may have to get a bit of explanation on, you know, how that came by and how 31% of the people who came here came from that. Maybe we'll come back later.
0: Let me get to Mr. Emmanuel Frimpong. Your assessment of the report.
6: Thank you. That's my 5 minutes
7: start over.
2: Just keep talking. Keep talking.
8: It's not scoring.
2: You keep talking.
7: Right. So, initially I wanted to ask Gideon, and I think he answered when he was speaking, that if you are putting a package together for an average person who is coming, a tourist who is coming into the country for, let's say, 13 days, what is the rate? How much do you charge? And I think he's answered that. And if you look at what Francis was also saying, 31% of those tourists who classify as tourists are business tourists. Then you ask yourself, that how many days does a business tourist spend in Ghana? And for me, I think the 31% is on the high if you look at our space, right? And then you look at how many days does a business tourist spend in Ghana. So if you look at that figure, then that should inform you that that rate is quite high, 3,390. So we need to look at it. And then if you look at the others, interestingly, in Ghana, if you are doing a survey and you meet a Ghanaian who is coming home and you ask, oh, where the business, where my business, then you captured as a business tourist. But the person is coming to do, probably he's building a project,
3: right,
7: and he's coming to look at how he's going, oh, I'm here for a business. You capture it. So we need to be very careful with the figures, else we will look expensive. It might not be the case. And I remember what Gideon said last year when we came here, as Francis has referenced. It makes us look a bit expensive. So we need to look at details of the figures. Who is a business person and how long is that person staying here? And then maybe we can look at the figures again. For me, I think 3,000 plus is on the high, if you look at the numbers. I don't know if I should look at
0: other areas, yes. Yeah, you can go to other areas.
7: Well, so let me look at it from where Mr. Ananinsia said that this report is actually for publication in the of industry trends. So I'm going to look at it from that perspective.
0: Okay.
7: So that we can appreciate it very well. So as has already been established, 1.4 increase in travel arrival, and then we have domestic tourism also growing strongly. I'll come back to that, because we need to look at, when we say domestic tourism growing, who are the people that we are capturing? If you look at the 10 top sites that we capture people visiting, who are those? School children, adults, workers, who are doing, how much are they contributing? So if we say we are domestic tourism is actually increasing, how is it increasing? What is the impact? So we will look at it. And then revenue also remained a bit robust. But if you look at it carefully, then we have some questions. But there are some critical questions that we need to ask as we delve into the report itself. And one has to do with, is the growth sufficient? 1.4. What was our projected annual growth as tourism industry? And if we look at that against what 1.4 is usually for the past few years, around that figure, we don't go far from it. So what was our target that we wanted to meet? Were we able to meet that target? Did we fall off or we overachieved? So we need
0: before you move on with that, can we ask Mr. Ananinsia if he has an answer to that, the target we set for that? Target for international arrivals, right?
2: Yeah, yes. Considering that the year before, it was 12%.
0: Yes. So, Mr. Ananinsia, so do you usually have a target for the year, as in how much you are envisaging to have in terms of arrivals and receipts?
4: We normally have, for example, 2-3 years ago, we wanted to be. You listed the 10 top destinations in Africa. First, we started with trying to be the number one in West Africa, which we did earlier than we planned. And now we want to be in the top 10 in Africa. We are not there yet. So that's a kind of generic target that we have. But specific numbers for the year, we don't set it that way.
0: Okay. All right. Basically, continue, Mr. Frimpong.
7: Okay. So the next thing that we also have to ask ourselves is the fact that if we are attracting tourists who are spending, or we are more focused on the numbers. Because if you look at the numbers alone, you might get it wrong. Because whilst tourists are coming in, you should also think of over tourism. Because at the end of the day, you want, over tourism is basically the way you looked at
0: it. Yeah.
7: Basically, when you have more numbers coming in, the negative impact on your economy on your people, your culture, the environment, how sustainable are they? So we need to compare that. We shouldn't just look at the numbers or the monies that are coming in against what is actually happening to
0: so there is over tourism.
7: Yes.
6: Ghana hasn't reached
4: we are far from there.
8: At what point
6: you're not
8: cut
6: there, grah.
8: Didn't you hear
7: some sites might be experiencing over tourism.
4: That's carrying capacity issues.
7: If you look at Kwame Nkrumah Memorial Park, if you have been there and you look at it, you look at how the workers there are also overburdened.
8: The tour guides,
7: attraction guides, right? You look at how they are struggling and the numbers, the students that are going.
6: You know, that one, you can increase capacity.
4: Yeah, you can increase capacity.
6: If the place can absorb more people and the tour guys are tired or something,
7: we don't even know how much.
0: 24-hour economy.
8: Increase whose capacity?
6: The tour guys can work the number of employees.
8: Increase the shift capacity.
0: Three times shift.
8: Who pays for that?
0: 24 hours.
6: No, but you are getting more people. There's entrance fee, so you it's a business unit. So if there's more demand and the place, the capacity can, you just have to increase it.
8: So because you're talking about casual staff, certain times.
6: Yes, at the peak hours.
8: At the peak times. Yes. Then that's
6: cool. But notwithstanding, I think he must. Points staff. Maybe certain locations even in Accra also experiencing rent hike because of so it's those issues in a macroeconomic sense could be looked at. We have to spread the tourists otherwise we don't have too much, but the few increments we are might stretch the few places that
2: what they call a geographic dispersal.
6: Yes, and then you can't even rent as a local because everybody is taking it for Airbnb and that's where the tourists are staying, and then it affects the economy by
0: all right
6: and stuff like so.
0: Okay,
6: that's
0: please, okay so please tourism. Continue, Mr. Frimpong.
7: Gideon. So the next thing that we also need to pay attention to is domestic tourism that we talk about in terms of attracting locals. If you look at, we seem to be doing the tourism tricycle. Accra, Cape Coast, Kumasi, and then sometimes Western region or Eastern region.
2: Or Volta,
7: right? What happens to the other regions?
0: Regions, yeah.
7: The report doesn't really capture distribution, it doesn't capture what went to the northern region, what went to this region, and how are we developing those places, and there's nothing like
0: it
7: that.
0: It captures the top 10 and says 55 of them were considered while they were taking the
2: data.
0: The data,
7: yes. And then the 55 that they capture, you realize that they are all located in these regions that I mentioned.
0: True.
7: So As a reporter is supposed to give us the industry trend, we have to know what is happening to these regions and why are these things happening to these regions and what are the things that we need to do so that we can develop tourism in these regions as well. So we need to pay attention to that in the coming. And then I think my 5 minutes, I still have some.
0: If you have more points, you can just drop them before we come to Gideon. Yes.
7: You are now a judge. Okay.
0: Timekeeper.
7: Okay. And then, you see, it's good that over the years we've had US, Nigeria, UK, sometimes Canada being our major
0: source market.
7: Mm-hmm. Right. But the challenge is, how do we work towards attracting other places as source market? Because if something happens to the US and the people are not coming in, what happens? Something happens to Nigeria and the people are not coming, what happens? Mm-hmm. So
8: like
7: we need
8: Canada. then refusing parking.
0: Then we will go to South Africa. We will go to South Africa. And again. And again. We will target SE.
8: And them too.
7: So we need to diversify. We need to look at it. And I've been going to Germany for some time. I've written a recommendation to GTA, Mr.
0: Okay.
7: Has a copy. In fact, they arranged for a meeting, but they
0: couldn't come.
7: That we need to look at other areas where opportunities are there. For instance, Germany and looking at Europe, okay. So we can attract tourists coming from these areas, mm-hmm. And also.
2: GTA was in Azerbaijan this year.
7: Are you sure?
2: Yeah.
7: Yes. Oh, that's interesting.
2: Someplace. In the Russian Caucasus.
7: Okay. for tourism marketing.
2: Yeah.
9: You have the floor, don't you?
7: Yeah.
6: Brazil's and pressure.
7: The China market is also huge.
6: Okay.
7: We have a lot of Chinese in the country. I mean, how are we leveraging on it? So we need to also look at, because whether we like it or not, China is going somewhere. And they have disposable income that we can attract them to come into the country. And then also over reliance on December and GH. Most, if you look at the report, the arrivals were just around December.
0: Mm.
7: Ghana should have 365, 366 tourism activities that will attract people coming into the country every month. We have it. Why are we not doing it?
2: That's Black Star experience.
8: No. I had
2: Mami
8: Efua,
0: yeah,
8: on my way
0: here, yeah,
8: talking something about 360. What was it about? 360 something.
0: Yeah, she spoke about how to make the tourism vibrant throughout the year.
8: Right.
0: And she was mentioning things they had done, maybe they have done from January to now.
8: So I'm only adding to what you
0: said. So what you say?
7: Right.
0: Yeah.
7: So I think we need to look at that. And I was happy when they did the Easter, the Kwawu,
0: mm-hmm.
7: GTA is looking at,
0: mm-hmm.
7: and I remember, I think 4 years ago, Mr. Nsien also mentioned that they've been exploring other areas, but exploration is taking too long. I mean, let's start looking at what is it that we can do. Some of the regions have fantastic things that we can develop.
0: Yeah.
7: They may have their own challenges, but we have to work towards it to make sure that we don't over-rely on December and GH, because if something happens in December, then it means tourism is going to give us almost nothing.
0: I'm not cutting you. A few months ago, Abeku Santana, a deputy CEO in charge of marketing, he said, he mentioned that they were also trying to make Easter another high point, just as December. Mm-hmm. So he mentioned that, I think 2 months ago, that plans are underway to give Easter also that particular buzz. So we've seen what is happening in Kwewu. Now a few other people have also started, the Volta region, the Gumwa Easter Carnival, and all those areas. But just as you said, maybe the vibrancy is not as we expected. So
2: can I just add a small point
0: before Frimpong comes in? All right,
2: can I go ahead?
0: Yes, please.
2: Okay, I was going to say, Mr. Frimpong mentioned how to develop, you know, other, you know, tourism, if you like, products, you know, and attractions and all that. I think it's also important that we know that the GTA is not necessarily responsible for those developments, and I'm saying that so that it takes me time.
0: The GTDC.
2: That's where the GTDC come in, my view, that their responsibility as a Ghana Tourism Development Company is to help, you know, develop some of those areas, those sites. So even though this is a report for the tourism
0: sector, I get it.
2: I think that we also need to find a way to encourage, if you like, or put a bit of, you know, pressure on the GTDC.
0: They have launched two websites, one for marketplace, another for investment.
2: That's good, but I feel that if we're going to also ensure that people travel around the country to experience different, you know, things, their mandate as the one that has to develop. I'm just saying this so that it doesn't look like it is the GTA's responsibility to develop those things.
0: You know?
8: Are you saying that the GTDC accomplishments are not captured in this report?
0: This is the GTA's report. Ms. Ananinsian should answer that.
9: You know, very if I may.
0: Yeah, yes, please.
8: You are, you know, saying that?
0: You know.
9: Let me land. I heard about you, that you're a headmaster, you bully me.
4: you know. No, in fact, I had this conversation with Prof Kobe. Now, yes. Ben, how about report? Why is it? You didn't capture the whole. If it's an industry report, we should make sure it captures everything, which is something we understand. They have some great innovative ideas they are introducing, but just to a little response to
0: Uncle Ken.
4: Mr.
0: Frimpong, yeah.
4: You know, we didn't think, because this was just like a fact sheet for the industry. We didn't think that we should put in some of the strategies that were necessary, because some of the things he said are very important about diversifying markets and so on. But we didn't think that the report, because okay, if I say that this is what we have to do, but I have to, why haven't I done it? So if I put it down for the people to, of what use is that? But we know that we can't continue to rely on a few key areas, and then we have to look at the regional markets, we have to look at the Middle East. We tried China in the past. If you've even gone to the one in Finland, what is it called? The Finland Fair, Matka, and all of that. But see, sometimes you look at the cost of that market entry. Say you want to go to a fair in Finland, your stand fee is about $30,000, blah, blah, blah. It costs you maybe $50,000. And you are now exploring. Now, if you deploy the same resource, maybe in Atlanta or Dubai, you get a much quicker return. You see what I'm saying? Or some other place. So although we need to look at other areas, the low-hanging fruits, is difficult to ignore them, you know. And the reason why those places tend to be easy for us is because there's a historical connection, there's a strong Ghanaian diaspora, the information is out there, and so on. We're saying we went to Russia, right? And you see you're laughing. In your mind's like, what are you going to find in Siberia or something? But it was part of a team together with other agencies who were invited by the governor over there. And of course, they insisted that the tourism people also come. But you have to leverage on Ghana's connection with the Russia, the former Soviet trained Ghanaian graduates and so on. But it's not something that's going to translate immediately so we need to look at that also. My CEO earlier on has said that we don't want Ghana to be known only for December and GH hype, you know. That is why there's this focus in the Easter man, there's a focus in February and so on. So that at every quarter or something, there's something big around which we can revolve to drive the traffic. So it's a concern that we appreciate.
2: Let me ask Ms. Kanani that, you know, part of what we know the Black Star Experience Office is to do is to make sure that there's an activity every month. And how's the GTA kind of working with that office to make sure this happens? Because really, up to now in June, we haven't seen much from that angle. Maybe there are plans, you know, to do that.
4: We've collaborated, in a few things, including that the one that After People did, remember?
0: Yes.
4: We just did something together in Ethiopia, you know. You see, it's like a big house with different rooms. GTA is one section, culture, and we need to work together, and we do. Problem is that most of them don't seem to be resourced, and when you have too many broke cousins, they make their world in a certain way, you know. I didn't say that. Anyway.
0: All right, Mr. Frimpong. Okay, so yeah, back to you again.
7: Yes, I have some few points, but I think I'll just mention one.
0: Yeah,
7: we'll
0: come back to it
7: as we go along. Mm-hmm. The rest will come. Then the last point that I'll mention for this session is job creation. You see, as again Mr. Insia mentioned, this report is about industry trend, and the purpose is that industry should be able to look at it and make some informed decision. Look at where the industry is going, what is lacking, what we need to do. If I'm an investor, I should read a report and also said, okay, Ghana is going here, so I think I have to invest in this area or that area. Over the years, we don't even know how many people are employed in the sector. How many were employed last year? How many lost their jobs? How many businesses have come in that they are suffering? A lot of these 3, 4, 5-star hotels are struggling with staff to work with. So we need to be informed by this report that what were the jobs that were created, part-time job, full-time jobs? Where are they? Which regions are they? Which regions created a lot more job? Where did the job come from? Mm-hmm. Are they international investors who have come into the country? Because when we know that, then you know that any revenue that is received here is literally going to go out of the country, and we are going to struggle with the tourism receipt that we talk about. So we need to be able to give that information as okay. so that it helps us as a sector.
0: All right. Thank you, Mr. Frimpong. Let me come to Mr. Gideon Asari at Dancy Travels. Gideon.
10: Yes.
0: Yeah, the time is yours now.
10: Yes.
0: You have 55 minutes.
10: All right. That's good. So our approach as a industry person.
0: Yeah.
10: Just want to highlight one or two positives I really find in the report that I think that we can also use it
0: okay.
10: to increase the arrival. So sorry. So the report mentioned the how people view Ghana, the fact that those that came in December, yeah. about 99% feel that Ghana is friendly
0: yeah.
10: place. There are so many aspects of marketing that you can use money for, and this is one of them you cannot.
0: Mm-hmm.
10: So it's good for us to hinge our marketing on these things. They also rated Ghana, 96% said they feel safe, and these metrics, for instance, you cannot, even if you have millions, you cannot turn your country to be safe in a matter of seconds. But we have it from the visitors. So if we anchor our marketing on the fact that it is a safe entry to West Africa, especially given the rise of our competitors, issues happening there, putting the safety off, we can really use that angle to attract more visitors. Now, if you want to visit West Africa, the people who came last year say we are safe. And these figures are very good.
11: And 98% was at the airport.
10: Yes.
11: 98% said they felt safe at the airport.
0: Yes. Yes. Yes.
10: So this is very good. But then there are also some significant gaps that if we don't mention, the problem will never get solved. And Francis talked about the revenue gap. And so I'll skip that one. Mm-hmm. And I'll talk about the fact that only few, about 9%, came for leisure. So 31 for business, 23 to visit family, and 7% for conference. If you put them together, 60% gone. And the people that came for leisure are very few. But it is the leisure that makes tourism, because their expenses cut across the value chain. Because when they arrive, so we received some students from Indiana last week. Okay, so they are going to spend roughly close to 3 weeks mm-hmm. in Ghana. They come every year. And their expenses cut across. From the driver to the mate to
11: restaurant.
10: In the evenings, these students, they are university students. So these students in the evening will go out, and apart from the package, they will spend from their pocket.
11: Mm-hmm. Right? Crawling.
10: Yes. So if we get more of people who are coming for those purposes, it helps make the impact more than the 21% visiting family. Because the such ones, they are staying with their uncle, their family, they are not spending, they are even borrowing the car that they are going to move around with. So basically, they are spending less. And that comes to Francis' point that if majority of the people who are coming are not spending, how come our average expenditure is $3,000? Mm-hmm. It's a question for the ghost. Now, the next one I want to talk about is the visitors are not visiting the attraction points, because if you look at the statistics, we are tracking 55 tourist site.
0: Yes.
10: Out of this 55, we are saying that the 77% is just 10 sites, and these 10 sites are in 4 regions.
0: Mm.
10: The regions are mostly Greater Accra, Ashanti, Central, and Eastern.
0: Yeah.
10: So what happened to the other ones?
0: Mm-hmm.
10: which like Volta, where we have a lot of beautiful landscapes, yeah, and you know, waterfalls, and
12: ecotourism, yes, capital. Mm.
10: Exactly. And it's true, because a typical tour operator package is a triangle. A typical 10-day package that most tour operators are selling in the US market.
0: All right.
10: Because it's over concentrated to US. It's arrival in Ghana, mm-hmm, sleep Cape
12: arrival
10: Coast.
12: Accra.
10: Sorry, arrival in Accra. Thank you very much. Arrival in Accra, you sleep. The next day we give you a city tour of Accra because we want you to appreciate Ghana. Then we take you on a journey to Cape Coast. We spend 2 nights, do all the things there. We go to Kumasi. Yeah. Spend 2 nights, come back to Accra and wind up. Maybe do a day trip to Safari Valley, or and then we wind up in Accra. Mostly. This is so Eastern region will get day trips mostly because from Accra you can do a lot of Eastern mm. region day. That mm. is why the four move within the tourists.
0: Okay.
10: Right. If we, because for American that works for them. So for me, I wouldn't sell a northern package to American, because if I sell a northern package which look like a safari, they will get disappointed, right? So I will sell this route which is okay for them. But the other markets, there are a lot of other markets, and because we over concentrate in America, the statistics will look like this every mm-hmm. year.
0: Yeah.
10: But when you spread it to the neighboring countries, who can come in, and he doesn't, the Africans, they don't want to go to the slave trade. It's not too much of an attraction for them, right? So when they come, they would love to go to the Volta region, the okay. beaches, and or they want to go to the north.
0: Yeah.
10: And so we should look at that angle so that we be able to carve some package with, like, very intentional about it, and say that for this year, can we increase the four top into 6 or 7? Gradually, we can expand it.
0: Uh-huh. All right.
10: Then,
2: but if I may ask, Gideon, the tour to Cape Coast, how is it now? How has it been over the last, you know, few years
12: since of the road? Yeah,
10: the road. So,
2: yes.
10: So
2: is it impacting on.
10: So last week we had small group from Barbados, and they were tight, like with 5 nights, and we wanted to also use it to promote the destination to the Caribbeans.
0: Yeah.
10: So we had Odemaya volunteering to join us, and I was even planning to join myself, but I had to last minute send one of my staff. And so we said there's few, so we use land cruises so that we can go to Cape Coast and come back. So we set off 5:30 a.m.
0: Hmm.
10: It still took them 6 hours,
0: yeah,
10: with two land cruises.
0: Yeah.
10: 5:30 a.m.
0: Wow.
10: And 6 hours to Cape Coast. This is just last week matter. So it's terrible. But the good news, they are working on it. They are on the road. But if it's going to take you 6 hours to go to Cape Coast, how much time will you have to enjoy the attraction?
0: Oh, yeah.
10: You arrive very tired, so they couldn't do all that they have to do, and they have to rush back. But there's money in their pocket they want to spend. So if we had done 2 hours, therefore, as they will use it to do some other activities and then spend more, and then the country benefit.
0: Yeah.
10: So, Mr. Nsian, this one, they were for push.
4: yeah, I know his house.
10: No, you are asking to go and love him. You know you are not the one to, but you go
4: my minister is listening, so we have no problems.
10: Then, I also want to talk about the GTA, since my boss is here, working with the operators closely in their marketing. So, for instance, Dubai Tourism pays me every cent, every person I take mm-hmm. to Dubai.
0: Okay.
10: They are interested in my numbers. We have call meeting every week. They meet, they're like Zoom with their tourism. Every quarter there is a meeting, I have to be in it. Every week they meet my marketing manager on Zoom, discuss. Every month we send our numbers. We have to get the numbers, have to be backed by an airline that, yes, this is the number we send. They're interested in what they can do so that I don't bring more tourists there. South Africa Tourism does the same. They have offices in Nigeria, overtaking West Africa. They have different offices. They pay for Joy FM studio. They just call you, go and talk about South Africa.
0: Yeah.
10: We paid. Just go. Now, beyond that, they link us with the tour operators in their country.
0: Yeah.
10: So the marketing has moved from attending ITBs with WTM, attending trade shows. That is not what will bring the traffic, because the trade shows statistics, the tour operators, people who have visited, we have collected a lot of data. The data already there. It doesn't change much from one trade show to another. We have to be on the ground. So, like, how many farm trips have been organized by tour operators in our key market to come to Ghana this year? So if one trade show is going $50,000 and we are saying, okay, let's look for this market you want to sell, we want to target that market, China. So let's go and get the 10 best outbound tour operators from China to come to Ghana. And we are going to spend money to host them.
0: Mm-hmm.
10: GTA can decide that, look, we will not give them flights so that they buy their own flight, but we host them when they come. If they come and tell Adansi Travels that we are bringing 10 solid tour operators from China and we want you to provide vehicle, I'll even thank them. I'll not think twice.
0: Mm-hmm.
10: I'll take that cost. I'll not charge them. I'll thank them that, oh, we are bringing 10 outbound tour operators from China and all I do is to give them a bus, oh, for 10 days or whatever. I'll take that cost. If GTA go to Labadi and call Labadi manager and say, hey, David, I'm bringing 10 tour operators from China. These are the top one. I want 3 nights for them. Labadi will thank them. Why? Because these are people, they have people traveling to other countries. And all they need is to convince themselves that Ghana is worth it. And then they repackage it for their destination. Do you understand?
0: Yeah.
10: So they will have spent that money, not at a trade show, nobody even sees it, but the results will show. There will be no pictures to show that they are trade show, they are this, but the results will obviously, if the 10 tour operators go back and you get one or two, even bringing monthly trips from China to Ghana, you've changed the game. And I'll benefit because maybe I will have handled them. So when they arrive, I also get my returns on investment. Hotel that they slept, that's the one that they will use. So GTA might not have spent much money, but they will have used those of us under them to achieve the same purpose. The airlines, some of them will be interested to search for such farm trip and give subsidized rate that the people will pay. Are you getting me? So the exercise of even selecting this 10 tour operators, they can get 1,000 tour operators applying, and that becomes leads for GTA to constantly work on it. So out of the 10, you have gotten a lot of people applying for the farm trip. Knowing how many in China tour operators are interested to sell Ghana, you serve only 10. The rest of the data becomes available for we to contact them and work with them to also bring tourists. And so GTA must work with us. We are the top. We are the one that convert the marketing to a sale. So you can work with the global icons and all that. They come to Ghana and do flashy things, but the tourist doesn't know how to come. So he hear them speak on radio, on TV, on online, and Ghana is safe. Ghana is. But how do I come? How much does it cost me? How much should I save? It's not there, and that is where the operators we come in.
0: Okay.
10: So, as a point, Monsieur,
0: yeah,
10: I want to. Then my other point,
0: okay,
10: has to do with that's linked with this is building, I think 2 to 3 giant tour operators in Ghana. Because look, if I were to ask to list 5. Tour operators who are giants in Ghana, I don't know whether Mr. Nsian will find them. When I say giant, there is where I'm coming from is this. You see, every service or product has value, has distribution channel. So if you don't have the top and we are competing at the same level, it will not grow. So there should be a tour operator in Ghana who creates the product and standardize the service experience. Then some in the middle and some at the bottom, and then they take and they sell. So if you have a tour operator, there's no even one who has like buses and use volume to negotiate the attractions. So you go to Kakum and he take 10,000 figures from Kakum at a negotiated rate. He go to Labadi, he take 5,000 bed night. So he create the experience. Then the middle one pickets, and then they go to Labadi, he take 5,000 bed night. So he create the

0: tiers in GTA registration. There's no benefit to try. GTA might not necessarily have to give money to them, but once they recognize there's a lot of risks when you want to become DM. So if the mother umbrella has that plan and they can support you in some other areas so that you can stand on your feet, so it becomes like when you go out and you are bidding for big projects, you can call and say that yes, they have the capacity to give 20 buses, 50 buses, and you know, they have 50 guys, so they can negotiate big contracts and handle the upstream going down. So it is something that I wanted to talk about. The last point is okay. about the FIFA World Cup. It's sitting with the
1: okay.
0: because you are talking about tourism.
1: All
0: you
1: right.
0: see, I think that I don't know what is being done, but it's one of the greatest opportunity for us to increase our arrival for next year, for 2027. It's one of the greatest because it's being played in our biggest market. Jonathan, and finding people is very difficult.
2: Even before next year, isn't it also a very opportune for this year's December in GA?
1: Of course.
0: Yes, because yeah. American markets, for American markets, they need 6 months to 1 year to pay, to plan.
1: Okay.
0: So that's what I'm saying. It's the overflow might not be too much if
1: you have planned
0: for this year.
1: Yeah. Okay.
0: But it could affect next year.
2: More.
0: So, for instance, we have already put up an ad for Toronto and Boston on 19th, and we are saying that come and learn how to sell Ghana. Okay, targeting travel agents who might be traveling, because I'm an agent, I'm traveling tomorrow to Toronto, right? So if I see an advert of Singapore or another country, I'll attend for, because I'm there
2: for sugar reasons.
0: I'm there, so and the match is 1 day and I'm there for 5 days. So apart from 17, I'm there for 5 days. If there's an event around tourism and it's free, I'll go. So if GTA is supporting such initiative, I know they might have their own plans, but as operator and an active operator, I have not been invited or told that this is our plan. So can you support? Or what are you, you are invited to come and speak about Ghana, or we are doing this. So are you in the city to support? Because they are not like selling, they have to market and we have to sell. So these are things I think this World Cup, if there's no plan, we have our plan. We ask Mr. Insia if you want to support. What we need is for GTA to send the circulars to their contact that there's an event, because we are hosting them for free. We are giving them 1 hour AI training. The training,
3: this is in Boston,
0: yes, in Boston, and the training is to assist them how can they use the AI tool to sell Ghana.
2: Invoice
0: GTA, not me, because I'm doing this for free. I'm not costing. So invoice GTA, not me. Because yeah, the invoice will come.
1: All right. Okay. So thank you. 055-111-1197. I understand a lot of people have opinions to share. Robert Clark, you can send in your comments now. Uncle Ken.
4: Yes, Kwame.
3: Hasn't spoken.
1: No. He's not spoken yet.
4: Oh, Kwame.
1: You've not spoken.
4: I want to thank you and your producer for inviting me to this
1: masterclass.
4: I am enjoying myself so much. And I think that there are listeners out there who are in this industry and listening to this conversation this afternoon should realize that they have had free consultation on matters concerning our industry and tourism in particular. And they should be grateful. Anybody who missed this conversation this afternoon should look for it and listen.
1: Sharp.
4: And having said that, I want to tell Mr. Nsia that I am no headmaster. I am
5: comment withdrawn.
4: I am a proper student who likes to come and sit on this show and listen.
1: He said two things.
4: Full time
1: Okay.
4: industry players.
3: Okay, so you can say you are TA.

0: not there. I am a student.
1: But I also said a headmaster who bullies people. So
0: I don't. Oh, how can I bully when I'm only here to learn? I can't bully when I'm here to learn. But I must say I've enjoyed it thoroughly.
2: Yeah.
0: And I only have questions.
2: Yeah. Okay.
0: Because after listening to people,
2: please ask the questions.
0: I can only ask.
2: Please do
0: questions.
2: Please do.
0: According to the data that was first of all given by Francis,
2: yeah,
0: a lot of our local receipts have dropped in this year.
2: That is an international receipt.
0: No, even talking about local tourism, Kwame Nkrumah Memorial Park.
2: Okay, yeah, specifically.
0: Specific other places have dropped, and I'm asking why have the receipts dropped? Is it because Gideon and others are more interested in what comes from the outside?
3: Inbound.
0: Yes, inbound, than to promote what we have internally.
2: Mm.
0: Gideon, how much of your operations, for instance, concentrate on Ghanaians and local tourism, apart from taking them outside Ghana to other destinations?
2: So this question is to Gideon.
0: Yes, it's okay. To Gideon.
3: I think that's a very important question. And the honest thing that is that most operators are not selling Ghana to Ghanaians.
0: Mm.
3: It's because it's so hard.
0: Mm.
3: It's so hard. Mm. So you have to make it a patriotic decision, not economic decision.
0: Okay.
3: To sell Ghana to Ghanaians. For us, we use it as a funnel. We use it as a funnel. So we don't really make it economic decision from there. From economic point of view, it's only a sales funnel for us because we do the two. Mm. We do outbound and do inbound. Mm. So even if we don't make money, the person experience the brand, he can buy other outbound parking.
0: Mm-hmm.
3: But for tour operator who doesn't do the two,
0: mm-hmm,
3: and they only rely with domestic and inbound, it becomes difficult for them.
0: Mm-hmm.
3: Because like I said to my earlier comment, there's no structure. So there's something called SIC tours. The SIC tour is sitting coach. It's what makes the other country like South Africa and other places able to make their tourists places, going to a top place, cheaper. So what it means is that if there is a giant operator, like let's say Adansi Travels, say we are a giant operator and we have the resources, what we will do is that we will put a daily or weekly departures to Cape Coast, to Eastern Region, to, and everybody can sell a seat without thinking of the delivery part of it.
0: Mm.
3: So if you walk in and you feel that next week you'll be free, you can just buy a seat to Cape Coast for maybe 200 cities or 500 cities. And it is sold by so many people who are not the one delivering it. So there's big operator who is going to deliver the experience, and he spread that's as a normal good, like the way we buy things. So it can be sold in a supermarket, can be sold in a filling station, anywhere you can buy a package.
0: Mm-hmm.
3: There will be people on the street of Osu who are meeting visitors. Oh, can you travel tomorrow to Cape Coast? And you just buy, because all those people will not be thinking of the driver, the car, the guide, and there's a, but we don't have it. So it's everybody who want to sell. Once your friend call you that you want to go to Cape Coast, mm-hmm, he's in town, you have to think of the driver, the car, the guide, mm-hmm, the entrance fee.
0: Mm-hmm.
3: So you end up, when you put it together and tell him, he said it's too expensive.
0: Exactly.
3: And you end up not going.
2: Wow.
3: And that is the situation we are finding. Okay. So until we resolve that, we come back next year and it's the same.
2: Same thing.
3: Tour operators are not selling Ghana. It's so hard.
0: Yeah.
3: So we really want a structured way with an intentional support from GTA and say that, look, this is how we want to go. We identify a few operators, sit down with them, let's plan it from the top and discern it, and then others can sell it, and everybody will sell few, and then we are gone.
0: Okay.
2: All right. Asked a question to Mr. Ananinsia, why there is a drop in the receipt, for example.
0: Right. And I want to add a further one.
4: Okay.
2: Please let him answer this one first.
0: Okay, let him answer
2: this.
4: The let me take Kwame Nkrumah for example. It was shut down a couple of years, maybe 2-3 years ago, and it was renovated. And when it was commissioned, the initial euphoria, there were queues and queues of school children. Everybody loved the new product, you know. But that was initial. I don't think we can sustain that momentum. Okay. So the slight dip should not be cause for concern. It just tells you, however, that there's a need for more outlets for people to experience these kinds of things in the city.
0: But it was not the only...
4: But the rest, the numbers went up. I mean, if you look at say Kakum and so on.
2: Even in total, we had and this increase is just for numbers.
4: Those particular sites, you know.
2: Yeah.
4: But and this
0: attributed
4: that's not
0: to local tourism.
2: Yes, local tourism
4: that,
2: had
4: that
2: increased.
4: That is not the entire volume of domestic tourism.
2: Mm.
4: Statistics Service did a survey, and they put it at 15.4 million. This is for 2023, right?
2: Yeah.
4: You know, because if, for example, you move from here, you go to a funeral in let's you like Cape Coast, right? So you go to Cape Coast for a funeral.
0: His daughter goes to school there.
4: Well, that's I don't know if that qualifies. Now it's an official driver duty. So you may not have stayed in a hotel, you may not have gone to Cape Coast Castle, but your activity impacts the economy the way a tourism activity does. So really, the quantum of domestic tourism is far higher than this 1.7 that is captured in those 55 sites.
0: Mm.
4: And you, I don't know whether it was you or Frimpong, but it's true that a lot of the other regions don't have any significant visits to sites there, precisely because they are not, and he's a tour operator, I will tell you, they are not all of us of the quality yet that can really draw
0: That was my second leg.
4: People's interest.
0: That is my second leg.
4: There's a lot of work to do in trying to upgrade this. And when we intervened in Kintampo, because there was this accident and we had to go, the next year the numbers get shot up. You know, so it calls for much more deliberate investment in some of the sites. But we do not own all the sites.
0: Okay.
4: You know.
0: So whose duty? That was the second leg of my question. You know, these sites that we're talking about. For instance, in 2025, just before December, we had this notice from your outfit that closed down these sites?
4: Which ones?
0: There was a notice where most of what's the site in
5: Bunjo?
2: Which site?
0: Across Lighthouse. What is
5: Jamestown.
0: The castle, the lighthouse, or the castle.
5: Jamestown.
0: I think one of the
5: Ashford
0: was closed down.
2: No,
0: there was notice of Ashford and certain sites and Osu Castle being closed down. And then people started complaining. It was
2: it Osu Castle? I think it was a different.
0: I can't remember exactly what the institutions were.
2: But
0: certain institutions were closed. Tourist sites were closed down supposedly for renovations. Have you forgotten?
2: There was an announcement for closure.
0: There was.
2: And then another information
5: last year was
2: another information came.
0: I just want to establish whether it was your outfit
2: I think that particular one is under the Museums and Monuments Board. So
0: That there were going to be renovations to those sites before they were reopened.
4: Right.
2: Yeah.
5: It was one castle like that.
2: Yes.
5: But it's not in Accra.
0: Yes, and the castle was outside Accra.
2: But later, the tourism minister issued a statement.
0: Due to the uproar people came up with, the tourism minister issued a statement to clarify that they would keep it open for that period.
2: Yeah.
0: And then do some works
5: afterwards. Which were questioned, I remember. In this
0: Do you remember?
2: Yeah.
0: Yes.
5: Does it not pose danger to people who will go there?
0: Yes.
5: You know, if you say that at a time people have raised issues about a closure, so open it and then later whatever.
0: Exactly. You know, we pose those questions. Yes.
5: You know,
0: I wanted to know from Mr. Nsia whether there has been a lot done towards those sites to improve upon people going and, there and enjoying
2: that particular
0: themselves.
2: One you're citing was under the Museums and Monuments Board. Mm. That is not under the Ghana Tourism Authority.
0: Yeah, but it's still a tourist site.
2: But they don't have.
4: Yes, it is.
2: It is, but they don't have oversight responsibility.
4: I don't have the current picture. I'm afraid I'll have to check.
0: So I just wanted to know from, because he should be interested.
4: Yes, in
0: that being a tourist site. Gideon should be interested in that being a tourist site where he can take his visitors.
2: Sure.
0: And so I just wanted to know.
6: To your point. That and the point that Gideon made, sorry, if you allow me.
0: Oh, okay.
6: I think also, I would remember that if it's not 2021, 2022, when there was a launch of a domestic tourism initiative after COVID. I mean, after COVID, we realized that around that time, we're not getting people coming in. So we needed to find a way to increase people's awareness about tourism, sites, attractions, and all that. So we would. I don't know what happened. There was a campaign that was launched at Labani by the former foreign minister on behalf of the president. On behalf of the president. And there was going to be, apart from, helping develop those sites, there was going to be marketing support. So the point is that, has there been any marketing support in addition to bringing those sites to a certain level where they'll be visited from the GTA? Because, in fact, the only marketing agency for Ghana is the GTA.
7: The Brand Ghana office is gone, I think. I don't know if it still exists.
6: But the GTA is supposed to make sure, and that initiative was meant to push the domestic sites so that it solves the problem of people not knowing two people not finding the need to visit those sites,
0: right?
6: Unless they are students who are going to go on tour.
0: So I'm only interested in getting those sites.
2: Yeah.
0: Properly done to enhance visitation.
2: Very important.
0: Now, Gideon, on your way to Cape Coast with your troop,
8: tourists,
4: how many spent do you have?
0: 6 hours. You spent 6 hours en route to Cape Coast from Accra. Now, my question is,
6: and coming back is even worse.
0: Yeah, along the way, are there spots that you can stop over for these visitors to enjoy so that they don't feel that 6 hours too much?
8: There are stops, so we don't just drive. So the difference between a tour operator taking into Cape Coast and a VIP station or a bus taking the difference is that we don't just drive our guests to Cape Coast. The whole journey is an experience.
7: Yeah.
8: But it's an experience you anticipate for 2 hours.
0: Okay.
8: 2 to 3. Not an experience you anticipate for six hours.
0: Okay.
8: Because of sometimes the limited time the people have. So along the journey, once you take off, the guide will give significance of things on the road. So sometimes there are brief stuff like 5 minutes. And when the guide give significance of where they have reached, and then they take some a picture there. And then
0: so on your way, what are some of the stops?
8: On the way,
0: Kokrobite Beach, for instance.
8: So we don't branch to those because without branching and anything, we are looking at 6 hours. Yeah. So when you add,
2: all right.
8: When you add those, the whole day will be gone.
2: all right. Thank you.
6: Miss Angukenda.
2: Yes, Mr. Anisia.
4: Yes, how do I put it? The forts and castles.
2: Yeah.
4: They are UNESCO World Heritage Monuments.
0: Right.
4: And we had issues about the state of maintenance of some of them and block.
9: Most of them.
4: So the closure the minister talked about was the beginning of certain stabilization works on some of them. So, because we realize or we recognize that we have to keep them in pristine state, and so she arranged the funding and all of that, and it's step by step.
0: So it's ongoing.
4: Oh yes, it's ongoing.
0: Okay.
4: It's ongoing. And some will happen whilst they are open. For example, Elmina and Cape Coast, they'll still be open whilst they do the work. But the ones that we think are structurally a little unstable, they may have to close them down.
2: All right. Thank you. Showbiz A to Z on Joy 99.7 FM. Today we're doing a review of the 2025 Ghana Tourism Report. Robert Clark, Charterhouse, he sent in a comment here, quite a long one. He says, it would be good to gather some intelligence from the report rather than performance only. For example, It will be good to analyze the tourism motivation by each quarter. Example, for the whole year, holiday motivation stands at 9% and family relatives is 23% and business is 31%. But if December in GH is the biggest pull factor, what was the number one reason why people came during the last quarter? Understanding our tourists and motivation-informed strategy. Point two, he says, domestic tourism, this is undervalued and not comprehensive if we all focus on site visited. What about the other motivations for tourism, such as family, business, and events such as festivals, funerals, and conferences? If domestic tourism is looked at only in terms of site, we may not give the right support to the other experiences that really fuel a lot of domestic tourist activities. Think about it. What is STC VIP's contribution to domestic tourism? There is a lot in this area we need to look at. Robert again says, when it comes to business affairs and conferences, it is possible respondents would have a challenge in sharing accurate information if they are here for conference that is business related, and the list also has business affairs. We need information to help us decipher the main reasons of visitation, heritage, MICE, holidays, so we can plan effectively to on how to get them to spend more. And all right, okay, somebody's phone is on. All right, okay. thank you very much about that. And another point here, point four, says some possible reasons for low expenditure even though we had high arrivals. Business tourists for conference may not spend much. Low product offerings and experiences, what else could they experience? 60% of visitors are repeat visitors. Their spending may reduce on subsequent visit. CD appreciation and its impact on spend. So this is a brilliant submission sent in by Robert Clark, who works at Charterhouse, a creative entrepreneur as well. So here on Joy 99.7 FM, let's take a spin. We'll be right back.
9: Charlie, trim am nice. Oh. I get some serious meeting.
10: Allah, motion.
9: But Charlie, no credit today.
10: Oh, but you?
9: Relax. More day.
11: Hey, what funny.
9: Yes, oh. I borrow small, sort myself out, I pay back. We move.
10: Spoil day.
9: Ah, Charlie, you sure say you did pay back?
10: Yes, oh.
9: So that anytime somebody else they need them, more day. Be like I for can't borrow some more.
10: Hey, hey, you this boy. Don't go there and disgrace yourself.
9: Allah, motion.
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2: Every day, the grind goes on. We chase the money. We chase the jobs. But sometimes, everything can wait.
3: Ghana have done it. Ghana heading to the fifth World Cup.
2: And in that moment, nothing else matters. 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
4: A single spark that would ignite the fire of secondary education in Ghana. Kipcoast, 1876. Fantapum is born, and for 150 years, that fire has not dimmed. Walls and floors that made the giants who built our nation. Men of character, courage, and an unbreakable bond. Brotherhood that could only be forged in Kwambuchi. This year, the school does not simply mark an anniversary. We roar! Fantapum at 150, a century and a half of leadership, impact, and Jinsha can't the lead again. 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Pabuche! 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
5: Introduction. Raised eyebrows.
6: You are Josh Weissman?
5: Yes, I am. And he loved the life of crime.
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6: Mabel, remember the ovulation?
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8: Hey. 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
5: Introduction. 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
6: Mabel, remember the ovulation?
9: And action tonight.
8: Hey.
9: David Fifi Dazzy, you were a wicked man.
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8: I'm going to my mother's house.
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5: 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So make a date, stay tuned to Joy FM, Joy News for more. If you're thinking about swapping your MTN SIM yourself in minutes, just go to my MTN app or dial *1333# to get that done as soon as possible. 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Tomorrow being Sunday, we bring you the Pentecost Hour with the Chairman Apostle Eric Nyamiche at exactly 1:30 p.m. Do make a date. We're still reviewing the Ghana Tourism Report 2025. Former Deputy Minister of Tourism, Art and Culture, Mark Okrekumante, is on the line now, and I understand he has something to share with us regarding the report. Good afternoon, sir.
0: Good afternoon, Kwame.
5: How are you?
0: God is good.
5: Great. Good to have you on the show.
0: Good to hear from you, and I've heard Uncle Ken, I've heard Mr. Nshia, I've heard Gideon, and then, is that Francis Loco?
5: Yes, Francis is here. Yeah, he's here.
0: Is my selection right?
5: Yeah, you're right, and then Mr. Emmanuel Frimpong is also here.
0: He's the one I don't know.
5: Oh, okay.
0: Yes. My greetings to Mr. Frimpong.
5: He's the president of Africa Tourism Research Network. All right. So we are all assessing and analyzing the report for 2025, Tourism Report. And I'm very sure you've gone through it. Your general assessment, sir.
0: Okay. Thank you, Kwame. After listening to everyone, I seem to come from a school that does not describe what they have said, but it is a new form of seeing tourism. Maybe because of where I sat in the ministry, I had the opportunity to be part of some meetings outside Ghana, and then I learned a lot. Almost everyone is talking about either events or experience. But in our last document that we put together for Dr. Mahmoud Bamia, some of us were pushing for this form that I'm going to talk about. Almost every ministry that you find in this country has a role to play in tourism. And so, if we look at it from that side, some of these struggle and how do we find new markets, they will come naturally. Let's assume that Agenda 111 is ready. You will see that the pressure on cars at the moment, when the doctors were speaking on CAF, they mentioned that, CAF is not just seven people in Ashanti region. People come from Burkina Faso. People come from Cote d'Ivoire. When they come in, they become health tourists. So let's assume that Ministry of Tourism has a target of giving us more competitive hospitals across West Africa. What happens to us is that we are going to get tourists from health. Education, another ministry. We are building schools with the mind that we want to export schools or education. So we are exporting education now. UK does that very well. Uncle Ken lived in the UK. You know, they actually send people to countries to go and market education. And that is why they are proud of their Ivy League schools. It's an agenda, education or educational tourism. Religion. National Cathedral. You saw how we saw it. We saw it as, even if President Akufo-Addo had said something that he wanted to please God, it was obvious that there was a degree of tourism around the National Cathedral. What did we do? We allowed, because the people in this ecosystem ourselves do not fight for what is ours. We left it and made it a political thing. Everybody was quiet. Oh, it's an MPP and NDC thing. We are not politicians. Let's leave it like that. And it is there like that. If I show you data on how much Hajj is given to Saudi, you'll be surprised. And the investment that they are doing to make tourism a big deal, it means that they are going to expand. They are going to create new markets. So Mr. Nsia mentioned new markets and how expensive it is. It is expensive to identify new markets and then grow the new markets. It is so everywhere. But you are a developing country. So you have low hanging fruit around, like Ministry of Health, ecotourism. Then it goes under forestry. So almost every ministry has a role to play. And when they all understand that the tourism ministry is just an environment, marketing environment. It's not a product. We are all going to take decisions that will help this ministry grow. And so what will happen is that the Ministry of Tourism is only going to become a marketing tool for all these other ministries. As you think of doing all these things, you are indirectly developing your country. But the moment you fix your hospitals, you are developing. You fix your roads to make sure that tourism is fine, you are developing. Education, you are developing. Before you see, the whole country is getting, the people in the country are benefiting, but we're actually taking the money from outsiders to fix our country. That is how it's working now. And so if we sit and say, I noticed everybody is talking about, oh, heritage tourism, diasporic tourism, oh, we don't have site. The site conversation is gradually becoming outmoded. Because somebody wants to come to Ghana, not because of a tourist site. No, not at all. So how do we make money from them? How do you get somebody to travel to your country? Look at Turkey. Today, anytime people, the women think BBL, it is Turkey. Today, somebody thinks of kidney, it is India. They are all tourism agenda. We must draw ours. Haiti Vats has supported the tourism ministry to give us the December. How do we identify new markets through the other ministries? Not just because the Creative Arts and our tourism ministry, they are just doing creative arts, heritage tourism, diasporic tourism. No. The other ministries must begin to supply as content to make people travel to Ghana. See, that is why Dr. Okay. Naomi must come.
5: Looking at this last year's report for tourism, how would you assess the performance comparing this to the previous year?
0: I think that basically, if you look at the document that I saw, the meaning is that you got more people who spend less. Yes. Because let's assume that I am a common traveler to Ghana. And then you rely on just the tourist site. After a few years, if I scan around and visit almost all the tourist sites, why do I have to come to Ghana again? We are done with you. That's why it's important that every time you produce a new product, that, let's not forget, you think you are the only one who has seen money in tourism. Other countries are also seeing money in tourism. And so they are doing more. So you are all fighting for the same customers around the world. And today we don't have the seller's market anymore, where the seller has a few. When I was growing up, we really had Datsun. A few cars, Peugeot, Datsun. But today, look at the Chinese cars, they are selling. So today is a buyer's market. The buyer is bought with products, and they choose what they want.
5: Great.
0: So if you do not give them something to entice them to always want to come back, they will leave you. And when they come, and you don't have product that will entice them to spend, promotion, when they land at the airport, what do they see? Where are the places that they are supposed to go? How do you get them to spend? And it must be planned on paper. It must be planned on paper.
5: All right.
0: So the moment they land, oh, do then they say, oh, you have to visit this place, you have to visit that place. some of them are not supposed to be heritage sites. And I remember when I went for my vetting, I mentioned it. Tobia ABL, it's a tourist site, the first beer company in Ghana. A lot of companies, there's so many places, but we are always looking for, God-given something, a stone somewhere that somebody must go and see, natural stuff. No, we must think further, expand the scope, perform more. That will always entice that traveler that when I go to Ghana, I'll see new things. I see that you said Easter. Abeku Santana mentioned Easter. This Easter conversation, I think that maybe they need to think about it again, because Easter is already big. If you go to Kwewu and say you are doing Easter in Kwewu, and so you are making Easter, really, I don't get it. And that day you allowed him to also go scot-free, because what are they doing in Kwewu? I have been a staunch Kwewu person even before I became a minister. Almost every Easter I was there. Modak is my Samo is my friend. They take me to Kwewu. I know the culture in Kwewu during Easter.
5: Mark, I think what he meant was to make the experience bigger, not only in Kwewu but across the country. That was what he said during that interview.
0: And so what were they adding?
5: Okay.
0: That question, that answer didn't come.
5: Please, we appreciate your time this evening here on Showbiz A to Z. Thanks so much, former Deputy Minister of Tourism, Art and Culture, Mark Okereku Mante there. Thank you so much. All right. Showbiz A to Z. My name is Kwame Daz, still here with the entire team and our panel. Reading the reports, I saw something. So, from 55 tourist sites in 2025, we had an increase, from 1,793,797, with domestic tourist residents accounting for 1,499,696 visits, and this is 84% of residents. I think there is a mistake there, because if you strike 84% of that, 84% of 1.79, it gives you 1.50678948. So I think they should check that one. So that was some mathematical calculation that I saw right there. And then let me come to you, Mr. Naninsia. The issue of the decline in international receipts is of concern. People are saying because of that, it means we didn't get more money, and we are coming down. If you compare that to 2022 report, 23-24, this is the only time post-COVID that we have gone down in terms of international receipt. Is there a matter of concern?
6: Me at all. First of all, I think we've established from our discussions today that it estimated revenue using just average spend plus numbers is not robust enough. If we wanted to really compute the real impact of tourism spend, then it should spread even into domestic expenditure and so on. Now, the drop from, I think, 3,700 and something to 3,300, about the $400 drop, although it's the same length, it's not outrageous.
5: Okay.
6: The disposable income that the peoples have, there could be many reasons why it is so. Because we haven't drilled down sufficiently to be able to explain the drop. I don't want to make any unnecessary speculations. But one of the things that could happen was that we find that the choice of accommodation, the non-traditional accommodation component is growing, like the Airbnbs and so on. And the average spend there is quite slightly lower than what you pay, say, in a 4 or 5 star.
5: Yeah.
6: That could be one of the reasons why people are probably spending less on the in Ghana. It could be.
5: Okay.
6: It could be more.
5: Okay.
6: But compared to our neighbors, even that figure, the 3,000 figure, is high. I mean, if you had $3,000, Gideon would tell you the things you could do from between London and Spain and South Africa and so on and so on. So even the original 3007 was quite high.
5: Okay.
6: You know, but it's we need to look at it again maybe next year.
5: Despite
6: a proper trend.
5: All right. Despite an increase in the cruise ship from 14 in 2024 to 18 in 2025, the passenger arrivals fell from 12,634 to 5,488.
6: Yeah.
5: And that represents 56.6%.
6: Well,
5: that is so much.
6: No, cruise ship is a matter of size.
5: Okay.
6: You can have one cruise ship.
5: Okay.
6: That'll bring you 10,000 people.
5: Okay.
6: You know what I'm saying? We are now beginning to build that destination as a potential. I mean, 18 ships in a whole year. Average of what, 1.5 or a month, you know, compared to say Anguilla or Barbados or something. But it's when they are repositioning from the south to the northern hemisphere.
5: Okay.
6: So, but we are actively promoting that through the what we do in Miami.
5: All right.
6: You know, so that people now build the cruise experience as part of the thing. But they don't stay too long.
5: All right.
6: Well, when they come, they stay on the ship. So they don't have accommodation expenditure done here. They probably will stay in Takoradi, do a trip to Kakum and so on, and do a few craft items and so on. So the impact of the cruise ship is not too big. They might pay Ports and Harbors some, those refueling and water and so on. But it's numbers you want to grow. And if you look at the demographic of the cruise, it's different from the people who come. I mean, they are much older, they have more time, and so on. So the interest of those people is quite different from the December traffic or those who come throughout the year. But and I'm good one, so we like everybody.
5: Let me take these two comments and then I come to all of you, each of you, for your closing remarks, 1 minute each. I think the GTA should create more ideas for tourists. For example, before a certain president leaves office, he should be made to do something like drawing his own car, a screw, etc. 20 years later, a tourist would come and have a look. Enough of the reliance on culture and waterfalls. From Eben. Another one here says,
6: how old is Eben? I'm just curious.
5: Another one here from Mike Tema says, I missed the conversation from the beginning. Has the report touched on mice? Other countries are cashing in with corporate travels and have become hubs. We can cite Rwanda, Kenya, and Egypt as examples. GTA needs to offer the enabling environment for this flourish. Sorry, I said the mice market is over $1 trillion worldwide. The question we need to ask is how much has been Ghana's share? Mike from Tema, that one. So finally, before we go, each of you 1 minute. Let me start from Gideon.
7: So I would say that Ghana is genuinely unique when it comes to it as a destination. People sometimes ask you, what exactly do you sell, like Ghana, when you go out there? But one thing I've noticed, that the tourists that come on their last day, I try to be with them. We have something called farewell dinner, and they share their experiences with us. And what runs true is that they tell us that the visit to Ghana, especially tourists from America, they tell that it's not like any other places that they have gone. It is very emotional for them, and it is the only place that they feel people more than the thing they see.
5: Okay.
7: And so with a unique position and with the kind of friendliness and all the other culture we can drive with, I think that we can grow better than we are doing. And I want to retreat that the GTA must work closely with the tour operators to ensure that this is done.
5: Amazing. Thank you, Gideon Osari. Uncle Francis.
8: Let me say that it's important that we note that we have attractions here that have been built over years, and so we cannot move away from those. We have to look at how to add new products, and I'm saying this in just adding to what Mark said. We need to add to that.
5: Okay.
8: But those attractions will continue to be our heritage, and we have to find ways to market them. Ghana has what, 38 out of the many forts and castles in Africa. We have more than any country, so we can't move away from that. We need to look at creating new products that will add on to that we have. People go to Pisa just to go and watch the Leaning Tower, and thousands of people, and they are even protesting for over tourism. just on that. People go to Venice just for those gondola and those chapels. 20 million people go to Venice every year, and they are complaining about tourism and all that. So those things are things that we find a way to market. We don't just move away from them. We have to find a way to add on to them. That said, I think that we've done a bit well, and but it's important as we get out of this place to think, how can we clean up our numbers and make them better? I think the tourism satellite account conversation has to be had, so that we know that the report that we have, the data we have, is as clean as possible. I mean, for me, some of the data, as I mentioned from the beginning, are a bit, you know, not to the best.
9: Realistic. Okay.
8: And we need realistic. Mm. So we need to look at how to clean it up. And
9: all right.
8: Let's encourage and help the GTA and the Ghana Statistical Service, especially, to be a bit more involved in this to clean it up.
9: Sharp. Thank you, Mr. Emmanuel Frimpon. 1 minute.
10: So 1 minute. I think two or three things.
9: Okay.
10: One, I think the former deputy minister mentioned it. Medical tourism. We are still not paying attention to it. I'm a vice president of Africa Medical Tourism Council, and I know the value that brings. And we've been trying to engage GTA. It hasn't worked yet.
9: Okay.
10: And then mines. It is also a niche area. Last year I talked about it. I think we need to focus on those two as well.
9: All right.
10: Finally, community engagement. How are our communities getting involved in tourism? We are not involving them. I think we need to also look at how we can involve our communities as well.
9: Awesome. Thank you. Uncle Ken.
11: Yeah. Mommy.
9: Yes, please.
11: Wonderful discussion today.
9: Yes, sir.
11: I am more interested in accommodation.
9: Okay.
11: I think nobody mentioned accommodation in this regard.
9: Yeah.
11: 50% of tourists preferred hotels.
9: Mm-hmm. Yes.
11: Is that a fact?
10: In the report, yeah. In the 50 report. Plus.
11: Is it 50%
9: mm-hmm.
11: preferred hotels?
7: 50%.
9: According to the report. Mm-hmm. Yes. You're reading from the report. That's the report.
11: Yes.
9: Yeah.
11: And
9: are you asking a question? We have only one minute left, so
11: but you give me 1 minute.
9: Yes,
11: 10 seconds.
9: I'm asking if you're asking him a question.
7: I'm asking a rhetorical question.
9: Because
11: it's a rhetorical one.
9: It will take him five or ten minutes to answer.
11: 28% private homes.
9: Yeah.
11: And then 12% Airbnbs.
7: Right.
11: Now your outfit oversee these Airbnb.
6: We don't oversee their private homes.
11: The not Airbnb. The private homes. Airbnbs and hotels.
6: Yes.
11: You know. So all I want to say is, they are an important factor in people who want to go on a tour.
9: Okay.
11: And have a place to stay, both domestic and international.
9: Great.
11: And it should be a very important aspect of what you do.
9: Awesome, thank you, Uncle Ken. And then the last one, lastly, Mr. Benjamin.
6: I'd like to thank you for this opportunity to discuss this with you.
9: Yeah,
6: some brilliant comments have come, we've taken them on board. I'd like to assure you that next year, 2027, when Ghana is 70, this report will not cross 31st March. So help me God.
12: Report won't cross 31st
9: March. Thank you very much, Mr. Benjamin Ananinsia, Deputy CEO, Ghana Tourism Authority, in charge of general services. A big thank you to you, Gideon Asari, CEO of Adansa Travels and founder of Africon LLC. Let me say a big thank you to Isaac Kofi Jay from our research department. And then Mr. Emmanuel Frimpon, President of Africa Tourism Research Network. Francis Doku, a CEO of Maestro Africa Group. 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Uncle Ken is broadcaster here with us at the Joy FM. My name is Kwame Dazi. Show produced by Philip Nye, supported by Anita Tay, Kwekwe Mr. Olivier Fagnon, DJ Wobete. God willing, we are back here next week for another great edition of Showbiz A to Z. Bye-bye.

0: 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Coming up, government describes as high-handed and extremely unfair Canada's decision to deny Black Stars midfielder Thomas Partey as temporary residence permit ahead of 2026 FIFA World Cup. Also, Minority Member of Parliament's Constitutional and Legal Affairs Committee announced the defense of Chairman Bantumi's decision to pursue a plea bargain in the alleged Exim Bank fraud case. Inadequate infrastructure threatening timely access to life-saving blood and effective healthcare delivery nationwide. And Meteorological Agency cautions against unnecessary travel during heavy downpours. Secure any loose objects and stay away from floodwaters and storm drains. More as the rains coming this morning blocks access to roads in some parts of the country. My name is Josephine Sego. Now to the details. Government describes Canada's decision to deny Black Stars midfielder Thomas Partey as temporary residence permit ahead of the 2026 FIFA World Cup as high-handed and extremely unfair. In a strongly worded statement, Ghana is demanding that Canada rescind its decision to deny a temporary residence application for Black Stars midfielder Thomas Partey ahead of the 2026 FIFA World Cup. Here's what the rest of the statement says.
1: The Ghanaian government, in the statement, described the decision as unfair, noting that it was based on inadmissibility under Canada's Immigration and Refugee Protection Act due to pending criminal proceedings in the UK. The statement emphasized that the proceedings have not resulted in any conviction or judicial finding of guilt, stressing the principle of presumption of innocence. The Ministry of Foreign Affairs said an official note of protest was sent to Global Affairs Canada on June 11th, requesting a review of the decision. The government added that it is engaging Canadian authorities through diplomatic channels, with Foreign Affairs Minister Samuel Okudjeto-Ablakwa also holding discussions with the Canadian High Commission in Accra. The government further urged Canada to reconsider the decision, citing sporting and national interest tied to the player's participation in the World Cup, and indicated it is exploring all available diplomatic, legal and administrative options, including possible judicial review in Canadian courts. The statement concluded by affirming Ghana's commitment to constructive relations with Canada and called for a resolution grounded in fairness, due process and mutual respect for the rule of law.
0: Away from that, a member of Parliament's Constitutional and Legal Affairs Committee and MP for Menchia South, Nana AJ Bafuwa, has defended Chairman Wintumi's decision to seek a plea bargain in the alleged 30 million Ghana cedis Exim Bank fraud case. In a notice filed before the Accra High Court, the Attorney General informed the court that Chairman Wintumi has initiated plea negotiations in the high-profile matter. The development has generated intense public debate, with some interpreting the move as an admission of guilt. However, speaking on News File, Nana AJ Bafuwa dismissed that narrative, insisting the decision was a strategic one, particularly in light of the other legal battles facing the NPP Ashanti Regional Chairman.
2: We need to emphasize within context that the decision to do plea bargaining is not an admission of guilt. That ought to be emphasized. We also have to emphasize that the decision will be based on choices that you, as a lawyer, and your client may want to make, given the circumstances. I would always advise my client, given the circumstances, that look, this is a low-hanging fruit. Let's take advantage of it. And then let's move to deal with the three other ones that are already pending in court. Mm. We need to bear in mind
3: There'll be two others left.
2: There'll be two others left.
3: Yes. Mm.
2: And so that, in my view, is very strategic as a lawyer from where I sit.
0: Now, for the NDC Member of Parliament for Akwetia, Bernard Bediakubedu, the case should not focus solely on Chairman Wintumi. He argues that other individuals involved in the loan acquisition process must also be subjected to scrutiny and made to answer questions regarding their roles.
4: Other persons must answer some questions because these were submitted to the bank, who are supposed to have people who at least should do some due diligence. But move, let's fast forward. I am saying that, you see, if this

0: at the facts as has been presented by the state, then I would respectfully submit that yes, a plea bargain is part of our laws, but in the agreement, I would respectfully, very respectfully submit that he should be made to either admit to some of these things so that this issue of a plea bargain doesn't necessarily mean the person is guilty will not be there. If he refuses to do that, and I'll read some sections of the law. If he refuses to do that, let's go through the trial. So that it's not made to appear as though, because this is, as Doc said, this is not a matter of demanding what has been taken from the bank.
1: Right.
0: It would have been a civil matter. But we are saying that you use fraud.
2: Now, according to physician and political activist Dr. Arthur Kobna Kennedy, any agreement reached must carry meaningful sanctions to serve as a deterrent to public officials and high-profile individuals.
3: I think that punishment is an important part of these things. It should not lead to a situation where people just return the money and go scot-free. A nation that deals foul thieves and cassava thieves should not let big people go free when they commit crimes. So yes, the negotiation can save us prosecution cost and defense attorney cost and all that kind of thing, but still punishment ought to be part of a plea deal. Here, a plea deal in the United States, for example, means that if this might have led to imprisonment for life, it may lead to, say, 10, 15 years of imprisonment. In other words, you might get a lesser sentence when you do a plea deal, but it does not mean that if you clearly committed a crime, you can walk away scot-free.
2: Now, from there, the municipal chief executive for Tano South India Hafu region, Emmanuel Kwame Frempong, is calling for intensified strategic public education to combat the nation's perennial poor sanitation crisis. He was speaking during the municipality's monthly cleanup exercise in Bechim, from where Emmanuel Edujemfi reports.
4: Addressing the press, the municipal chief executive, Emmanuel Kwame Frempong, highlighted the positive impact of sanitation committee of the assembly to educate residents on the devastating impact of choked drainage systems, littered streets, and unregulated waste.
5: With this education, and then what we have started doing with our senior high schools, the concept of cleanliness will be part and parcel of us, as we've been witnessing in some Western countries. And during the sanitation days, no store is allowed to open till the period is over. No plaga is allowed to move. We must all come and partake in the exercise. If you fall short and you try to go contrary to the law, the police is there to handle you.
4: Emmanuel Edujemfi, Joy News, Bichim.
2: Now, we also tell you about how waste can be a means of employment. We explore after every heavy rainfall, Ghanaians are used to seeing gutters choked with plastic and streets buried in rubbish. It's an eyesore and a health hazard. But what if that same waste could solve another crisis, unemployment? My colleague Anas Sabit reports on a new initiative in Techiman that has proven exactly that.
6: Every rainy season, the nation's capital and its suburbs groan under the weight of our own trash. But here in Mateso, waste is no longer just a problem, it is a raw material. Leading this charge is Eco Green Oasis Legacy, a climate action group founded by Queen Niha Titiaka Oasis Ibrahim. Their mission? To fight unemployment while cleaning the environment. Recently, 99 women, youth, and vulnerable residents graduated from a 3-day intensive boot camp in upcycling, financial literacy, and digital marketing.
7: Our project is geared towards empowering communities for climate action through recycling and upcycling, tree planting, waste management, and promotion of green cooking solutions.
6: Inspired by the work being done, the chief of Mateso, Nana Ati Ejay, made a landmark pledge to the community, announcing the establishment of a green skills training center right here in Mateso.
8: I intend to establish a green skills training center in Mateso to continue on promoting the vision of Eco Green UC's legacy and provide more opportunities for our youth and community members to acquire practical green skills. Let us remember that sustainable development begins with individual action.
6: For these 99 pioneers, the future isn't about finding a job, it is about creating one. Anas Sabit, Joy News, Techiman.
2: Now, the Kentampo-Bupe Tamale Highway is one of the most dangerous roads in the country. For years, residents have cried out about the terrible stretch between the Kentampo waterfall and Babato. This year alone, April was a bloody month. But today, there is a bold move to save lives as the Kentampo Divisional MTTD commander installed several warning signs to alert drivers of the dangers ahead. Joy News Anas Sabit has details.
1: The fundamentality of keeping track of teachings of God. Of
9: team up with the Wa'i District Assembly to launch the District First Children's Parliament. Time for World Day Against Child Labor 2026. 50 kids, one mission, make their voices too loud to ignore. Social Welfare Director Clement Mole says the responsibility of protecting children does not lie on the shoulders of one institution alone, but hinge on the collective effort of all stakeholders.
10: We must work together to identify children at risk, support vulnerable households, and ensure that every child remains in school and is protected from harmful practices.
9: Speaking on behalf of World Vision Ghana, Cluster Manager Sergio Birfori, World Vision Project Officer Anthony Amo is driven by rural poverty and illegal small-scale mining, commonly known as Galamsey. To combat this, he outlined the organization's extensive interventions.
11: World Vision Ghana has expanded access to water through boreholes and mechanized water systems, reducing the burden of children, especially girls, who often walk long distance to fetch water.
9: The future of Ghana isn't just being taught, it's taking the floor. Reporting for Joy News, Rafik Salam, Bulege.
2: Away from that, the Pharmacy Council of Ghana is this afternoon stressed that pharmacists will be central to the delivery of government's free primary health care agenda, but cautioning government's free primary health care agenda, but that the system could be undermined if professionalism and ethics are not strictly upheld. At an induction ceremony for the newly qualified pharmacist, Registrar of the Pharmacy Council, Michael Kudobong, said the role of pharmacists goes beyond personal achievement, describing it as a public trust with direct impact on national healthcare delivery. He says the new professionals must embrace lifelong learning, integrity service, and a strong sense of national responsibility as they begin practice. We will hear from him shortly, but first, listen to former Supreme Court Judge Justice William Atukuba warning against corruption and the overly liberalization of society.
1: The fundamentality of keeping track of teachings of God and of our constitution. Today's society, of course, is highly liberalized. People feel they have the right to do just whatever they please. You may do so, but the consequences, even here on earth, are very grievous, and I'll explain. Look at where our present society stands.
2: Now, we can hear from the Registrar of the Pharmacy Council, Michael Kudobong, warning against professional misconduct, insisting that the credibility of Ghana's healthcare system depends on strict adherence to ethical standards. He says newly inducted pharmacists must consistently act in the best interest of patients and the country while contributing meaningfully to quality healthcare delivery.
12: Pharmacists will remain essential to safe medicine use, health education, prevention, early detection, counseling, and referral. The license to practice as a pharmacist is therefore not merely a personal achievement. It's a public mandate. It is the society telling you, we trust you with our medicine, our health, and our lives. The trust must never be betrayed. As you begin this professional journey, I urge you to build your practice on four pillars. One, lifelong learning. The day you stop learning is the day you begin to fall behind. The health system is dynamic. Second, integrity. Do not sign what you know to be untrue.
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0: Kicking off with this great soul classic, When Somebody Loves You Back. Teddy Pendergrass.

70s and 80s on Joy 99.7. Now the true connoisseurs will know this one. A legend of fast soul music is concerned. Fred Wesley, a James Brown protege. And this one's called The House Party. Goes out to you, Charlotte.

Let's go for some great quality soul. Roberta Flack together with Donny Hathaway, two of the great vocalists as far as soul music is concerned. And

Now, how many of you remember this funky group from the 70s? They were very underground, and the connoisseurs knew these guys. If you're one of them, you will remember Confunction. And this one's called Curtain Call. It's 4 minutes to 7.

the unmistakable sound of the legendary Earth, Wind & Fire and something called Scar, sounding good on Flashback. It's just gone 5 minutes past seven, going all the way till 8 o'clock, and at 8, DJ Black will be here with the open house party. 4 hours of great music on Joy 99.7. Here's Sister Sledge.

somewhere along the way, three great killer tracks there for you. Just down it on the tempo for a little bit. Don't you worry, I'll turn it up soon. Growing Old Together, check this.

great piece of soul. Great lyrics from Willie Dawson, Growing Old Together. And check this one also out. Willie Dawson, Growing Old Together, and this one, Eddie Dalton, Somewhere Along the Way. Great piece of soul. Luther Vandross coming up next. The Power of Love, that's going to go out to you, Kobe and Dakoman. Wants that song for the Black Stars. Wednesday.

empieza a nadar. Fusion Soul with Jazz, Randy Crawford and the Crusaders.

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Well, Joe 99.7 FM, special welcome wherever you're tuned in to another World Cup action here on your superstation tonight. We've got a big game for you. It is Brazil taking on Morocco. Now, my name is Razak Musbao, and of course, the lineup is already out. Players just about to head on to the field. Let me take you through the lineup now, and let's, of course, stay interactive in the course of this commentary. What's your prediction for tonight? What do you think is going to win the game tonight? All right, let's hear from you on 055-1111-997, 055-1111-997. As I said, the lineup is already out. And well, for Morocco, Real Madrid attacker Brahim Diaz and, of course, PSG defender Achraf Hakimi, they have both been named in the Morocco starting 11 by the manager Mohamed Wahbi, who, of course, took over from Walid Regragui, who decided to resign less than 2 months to the tournament. Well, in post for Morocco is Bonu, the big man there. He's in there. Hakimi is also in there in defense. Riyad is there. Diop is there. Mazraoui. Bouadi El Ayanoui is there. Brahim Diaz is there. El Kanouz is also there. And Saibari is the center forward for Morocco tonight. They've got some substitute. They've got El Kajid in the substitutes there. Tagnauti is there. Sadani is there. El Owadi is there. Belamari is there. Al Halal is there. Salah is there. And they've got Amrabat also on the bench. Taubi El Murabet, Yassin Rahimi, Sabai El Kabi, and Amai Mooney are all on the bench for them. And for Brazil, this is how they are starting. This is how Brazil is starting today. Alisson is imposed for them. The usual, of course, the managed by Carlo Ancelotti. And Alisson is imposed. You've got Ibanez, who is also in defense alongside Marquinhos. They've got Gabriel Magalhães, he's also in there. Douglas Santos will be playing the right back position. So two center backs in Marquinhos and Gabriel Magalhães, the Arsenal man. And Roger Ibanez is also in the left back position. Casemiro, the veteran, is in midfield alongside Bruno Guimarães. And Rafinha alongside Lucas Paqueta and Vinicius Jr. And Thiago is leading the attack. The Brentford man, he's been given plays in the starter lineup tonight by Carlo Ancelotti. It's a very, very big game we've got on our hands tonight. And how do you think this is going to unfold? Who are you supporting tonight in this very, very massive game? Who are you supporting? The national anthems are on. Let's see if we can hear a bit of it.

0: This should be the only group stage fixture.
1: Yeah, what a contest we've got on our hands at the moment. The national anthems are down. And Morocco, who of course go into this game ranked number 7 in the world. It's a very, very big responsibility they've got on their hands, looking to, at the very least, match up with their 2022 outing where they made it to the semi-finals of this competition. Let's see how far Morocco can go in this year's competition. And for Brazil, they are veterans in the World Cup. They've won it 5 times. And they've been chasing the set trophy for quite a while now. As to when they're going to clinch it. Will this be the year? Will this be the year for Brazil? Vinicius Junior. And of course, Neymar is part of the squad. He's not on the bench today. He's not fit. And so, unavailable for the game today. But there's so much that is expected of this Brazilian side. And it explains why they decided to bring in the man, Carlo Ancelotti, who has won it all at club level. And hoping that he can repeat the magic for them on the internationals stage. And of course, this game taking place in New Jersey. And after games in Mexico City, Zapopan, Toronto, and Inglewood, it's time to bring you action in New Jersey. It's a big game of football tonight. And everyone is understandably excited about this. And this match is the only one in the group stage to feature two teams in the top 10 of FIFA World Rankings, as Brazil are currently ranked 6th and Morocco is ranked 7th. So two sides who are very much equal when it comes to their performance so far. And obviously it makes it the best match of the opening phase. We're looking forward to it. Obviously, it makes it the best match of the opening phase.

with the 3 points. Earlier today, Qatar and Switzerland played a 1-1 draw. And a match earlier in the morning, USA defeated Paraguay 4-1. The kickoff is underway. And it's Brazil who've got possession now. Long one into the half of Morocco, and it's cleared by Morocco. Igor Thiago. But Morocco regained possession. This is expected to be a very cagey one. Morocco on the attack now. But Casemiro wins the ball. Ibanez to the goalkeeper, Alisson now. And Alisson back on his players to be very calm, composed, because this game is expected to be a very feisty one. Brazil on the ball now, trying to string passes together, but Morocco will cut it off, and it's a foul, the first foul of the game. And it's going for Morocco. And the referee has deemed it to be one not requiring any card. Ibanez. Dos Santos with that foul. Morocco with the ball, and they will search for it. Boadi out wide to Hakimi. Hakimi trying to dribble his way there, but he's stopped by Dos Santos there. And the ball is back into the possession of Morocco. They've got some really good defenders there. Diop is in there alongside Riyad. Mazraoui is also there. So expecting some very calm, composed, possession-based football tonight. Diop trying to take his man, but the ball is out for a throw-in for Brazil. Carlo Ancelotti in his three-piece suit with his glasses and always got his gum in his mouth. There's a throw-in for Brazil now. Ibanez would take it. Long trying to find Igor Thiago. The Morocco regain possession. Wadi finds Canoes. Canoes trying to take on his man there, but it's down as a foul for Morocco. Ibanez brought his man down, and Canoes will win Morocco their first foul of the game. To see what he was trying to do there. Trying to dribble Ibanez, but as a typical, if you miss your man, if you miss the ball, don't miss your man kind of situation here. Morocco with an opportunity now, a free kick, and Canoes is the one who is going to effect it now. Got some really tall players there, and is affected, but he's cleared by Morocco, but the ball is still in the penalty area. And Brazil were finally cleared, but it's back to Morocco. Pinning Brazil in their own half. Diop out wide to Hakimi. Hakimi will go all the way back to Boadi. Boadi on the ball. Boadi to Diop. Diop will take it to Canoussi. Canoussi back to Boadi. Very patient build up there by Morocco, building from the back. Diop tries to find Brahim Diaz. Diaz still on the ball, out wide now to Mazraoui to Canoussi. Canoussi with a misplaced pass, and Brazil will launch the attack now, and Brazil is on the ball, surging forward there. Rafinha trying to take on his man, but loses possession, and Morocco regain possession there. Very brilliant play by Morocco so far, not allowing Brazil any chance to play the game tonight. And it's a long one out wide, but Riyad to Canoussi. Canoussi out wide to Ainoui now. Ainoui. Morocco will search forward now. Unai is on the ball.

Hakimi. And Morocco also finding it hard to penetrate through that Brazilian defense. Very resolute, really resolute. Morocco patiently building up now. Hakimi out on the wide, right wings there. Onuai, what is he going to do? Is he going to shoot in the box? He's blocked there by the Brazilians. Great work there. By the Brazilian, Mohamed Wahbi is the man taking charge of this Moroccan side. Diop to Kanusi now. Kanusi is really troubling your man. Ibanez is going to have a very long night today with Kanusi there. And my goodness, that's a wonderful run there by Mazraoui. But my goodness, is blocked by the Brazilians. Great block by Gabriel. That looked to be on target, but it's blocked. But Morocco will try to launch another attack now. Brahim Diaz is, and he loses the ball. He's out for a throw-in now. Really great play by the Moroccans. Look at that block there again. Wonderful block by Gabriel, bringing his skill set that we saw him display for Arsenal this season into this Brazilian. And Kanusi tries to take a long one, but he's blocked there again. Casemiro, Bruno Guimarães working hard, and Hakimi with a drive and right across the pole. Wonderful drive there by Hakimi. There's nobody in the penalty area. The goalkeeper saw it. Absolutely nobody to connect to that ball. It was a beautiful drive there. And my word, where was Saibari? It was an easy tapping for him, but he was nowhere to be found. The Brazilians regain possession now. Rafinha out to Casemiro. Casemiro loses possession. Morocco regains it now. Brahim Diaz on the attack for Morocco. Brahim Diaz. Patient build up there by Morocco. All the way back to Diop. Diop to Riyadh. Riyadh to Mazraoui now. Mazraoui to Boadi. And it's Brazil who have picked the ball now. Thiago launching forward for Brazil. And Brazil are keeping it very calm now. Marquinhos takes it wide to Ibanez. Back to Marquinhos now. To Gabriel to Marquinhos. Brazilians are in the half of the Moroccans at this moment. Marquinhos to Casemiro, trying to find Igor Thiago there, but is intercepted by the Moroccans. Brilliant play by Boadi, but the Brazilians regain possession, and it's Rafinha with the drive there, and it's blocked by the Moroccans. Mazraoui picks it up. Boadi now surging forward for Morocco. Kanusi takes on his man. Wonderful work there by Kanusi. Oh my word, Boadi surging forward for Morocco. Morocco now. Morocco on the attack. Morocco. Saibari out wide to Brahim Diaz. As the drive is blocked by the Brazilians, and Morocco is still, my word, Hakimi was trying to pick the ball there, but collided with Gabriel, and is a foul for the Brazilians. And that was a beautiful play there by the Moroccans. Look at Gabriel. He got his head to the ball, but collided with Hakimi in the process, and it's a foul for the Brazilians. Beautiful work by the Moroccans. My word, beautiful play so far. This is expected to be an exciting encounter between two very strong sides in this competition. What a game we've got on our hand tonight. And the Brazilians will effect the foul now. Marquinhos to Alisson out wide to Gabriel now. The Brazilians in their own half at the moment.
Brazil looking to attack, but it's the Moroccans who have picked the ball now. Kanusi out wide to Sabari. Sabari making a quick turn in the penalty area. My goodness, Brazilians win the ball. And that's Casemiro there with a wonderful interception. That was Ainuri there trying to dribble his way through Casemiro, Bruno Guimarães. But just look at the experience of Casemiro. And it was an interception, very spot on there. And Brazil was started all over now. Marquinhos to Casemiro. And once again, Brazil will lose possession. Unuahi now, out wide to Saibari. Tries to shoot, but it's blocked. And Kanuzi now back with the ball. Mazraoui gets support from Mazraoui. Boadi in the midfield, all the way back to Diop. Diop at wide to Hakimi. Hakimi to Unuahi now. Brahim Diaz on the ball, back to Hakimi. Morocco patiently building up now. Building up in their own half, and Morocco will search forward now. Morocco will search forward now. And Saibari is dropping very deep sometimes in this game. Trying to do the link-up play there, and it's blocked by Marquinhos. Brazil was struggling in that midfield there. Bruno Guimarães was trying to search forward, but a really timely interception by Ainuri, and as Boadi rather, and Brazil will try and start an attack now. Marquinhos to Gabriel back to Marquinhos. Out wide to Ibanez back to Marquinhos now, and Ibanez loses the ball. My goodness, it's a foul. The referee says it's a foul. Saibari tried to win the ball there, and it was a pretty quick one there. It was just 12 minutes into the game, and the Moroccans have had 6 attempts on goal, with the Brazilians registering just one. Not short on target yet. Marquinhos out wide to Ibanez tries to find Rafinha is looking for Vinicius Junior will take on his man and is out for a throw. My good ball is still in play, and Brazilians for a moment, Igor Thiago was trying to connect to it. He failed to do that intelligently, but credit to Riyad, who was at the right place at the right time. And just look at that again. Thiago connecting his head to it, but failed to direct it on target. It was a really good opportunity for the Brazilians. And the ball is back now to Gabriel. Gabriel to Santos. Santos to Alisson now. Alisson to Marquinhos. Marquinhos back to Alisson. Alisson out wide, trying to find Rafinha. Rafinha heads it. Was trying to locate Vinicius Junior there, but Morocco will pick it up. And they are unable to keep possession, and it's out back to Gabriel. And fine supporting Bruno Guimarães now. Bruno to Casemiro. Gabriel out to Santos. Santos to Gabriel. And just trying to work it out for Morocco to step out from their own half, or really sitting pretty deep at the moment.
closing all the spaces. Bruno tries to find Rafinha, and it's just all the way into the hands of Bruno. But Bruno was trying to, and that's the opportunity for Thiago there again. And you can see the legend Roberto Carlos and the Kaká alongside Ronaldo, all of them in the stands watching in this game. It was a big one tonight for all Brazilians. Marquinhos will pick the ball for Brazilians now. Gabriel back to Marquinhos. Marquinhos back to Gabriel. And just playing it among themselves. Bruno. Back to Gabriel. Gabriel to Douglas Santos. Vinicius Jr. trying to take on there, but he's out for a throw-in. The throw-in for Brazil. Douglas Santos effects a throw-in to Gabriel. Gabriel finds Marquinhos. Marquinhos to Roger Ibanez. Ibanez back to Marquinhos. Marquinhos to Gabriel now. Gabriel with the pass, trying to find Rafinha. Rafinha back to Santos. Santos comes back to Rafinha. Rafinha back to Bruno. Bruno to Paqueta now. Paqueta tries to work it out, but he goes back to Gabriel. Gabriel Dos Santos on the ball now, and is trying to work the space. Paqueta to Dos Santos, who crosses one in there, but Bruno comes out and picks it up safely. No problem at all. Bruno with a long one out, but Gabriel intercepts it. Quick recovery there by Gabriel. Gabriel to Paqueta. Paqueta finds Rafinha, but it is intercepted by the Moroccans. And yet again, Ibanez picks it up now. Ibanez for Brazil. Gabriel now. Gabriel to Rafinha. Rafinha back to Gabriel. Gabriel to Rafinha. Out wide, but he's intercepted by the Moroccans. And Mazraoui now will search for it. Mazraoui now. Mazraoui to Kanusi. Kanusi back to Mazraoui. Mazraoui to Riyad. Riyad to Wanahi now. Mazraoui. And the Brazilians will pick the ball. And it's Paqueta who finds Vinicius Jr. Vinicius Jr., wonderful interception there. Vinicius Jr. was through on goal, but Hakimi with a timely interception, my word. That would have been a wonderful opportunity for Vinicius Jr. It looks like his first touch let him down. There's a corner kick for Brazil at the moment. My goodness, that was a really good chance for Vinicius Jr. Hakimi really timed that run, intercepted it brilliantly. It would have been a really good opportunity for Vinicius Jr. to possibly give Brazil the lead. There's a corner kick for Brazil now. Corner kick opportunity for Brazil. Samero and the others, all of them in the penalty area. He's thinking, but Bruno doesn't get his hand to it properly. And it's a really good drive there, but he's blocked by the Moroccans. The Moroccans will clear it. And it's going all the way back to Alisson now. Alisson to Santos. Santos to Gabriel.
Gabriel to Marquinhos. Marquinhos back to Gabriel. Marquinhos on the ball for Brazil. Out wide now to Ibanez. Ibanez tries to find Paqueta, but is intercepted by the Moroccans. And Mazraoui. Brahim Diaz, and it's true for Saibari. My word, is the opening goal for Morocco. Morocco with the opening goal. What a beautiful work there by Morocco. Wonderful counter-attacking football. Goodness me, Morocco. With the opening goal, Saibari lifted it over Alisson. There was nothing he could do about it. It was intercepted in the Moroccan half. And with just about three passes, Morocco was through on goal. And what a beauty. It was an intelligent pass by Brahim Diaz. Found Saibari through on goal. Look at that again. Mazraoui found Brahim Diaz just in the center area. And Brahim Diaz, wonderful through ball to find Saibari. And my goodness, he's got the speed, he's got the composure. Alisson came out. Well, he could not get to the ball as early as he wanted. It's a wonderful lift of the ball. He just looped it over, Alisson. And Morocco take the lead against Brazil. Oh, my word, what a beauty. Saibari with the opening goal for Morocco. What a beauty. What a beauty. The PSV Eindhoven man is opening the scoring for Morocco in the 22nd minute. And the Moroccans will go crazy. Brazil are down by a goal. And it's the man Saibari. Ismael Saibari. Oh, what a beauty there. What a beauty. Carlo Ancelotti is in trouble now. He's got to get Brazil back in the game. Morocco are up by a goal to nil. Ismael Saibari. And it's Brahim Diaz with the assist. There's an hydration break we've got now. It's Morocco who are leading by a goal to nil. 22 minutes played in this Group C encounter. And our broadcast here on Joe 99.7 FM is Kant Ketsi. 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UMB, Alive Soap. 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You need it in your home. Orca Deco. 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Azar Paint, we are number one. 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Quality paint is what Azar Paint give you. Yeah. Azar Paint is it. Number one. And it's 22 minutes played. It's hydration break at the moment. And there's Morocco who have taken the lead. It's Morocco with the lead. Goal scored by Saibari. Ah, what a night. 055-111-997. 055-111-997. That's the WhatsApp line. Let's hear from you. Where are you listening to the commentary from? Let's hear from you tonight. Are you in your taxi, in your Uber? Let me give you some big shout outs. Let's do the commentary together. Yeah.
game we've got on our hands. Morocco 1, Brazil 0. For Gabriel Marquinhos, there was nothing they could do about it. Saibari just ran through them like that, ran through them with ease. You see Gabriel, who was trying to catch up with Saibari, but of course his speed was not good enough. Man, that was so calmly finished by Saibari. There was definitely some miscommunication between Gabriel and Alisson, because you're not getting why Alisson decided to come out. There's just some miscommunication there, because Alisson, if you're coming out, you have to make sure you're getting to the ball. He was nowhere close to the ball, and he made it very easy for Saibari. It's a terrible miscommunication, and for Saibari, all he had to do was to chip the ball over. Alisson, was easy goal by Saibari. And the game has resumed now. It's Brazil was looking to find the equalizer. Awai to Ibanez, and his halfway throw-in for Morocco. Carlo Ancelotti is thinking very deeply, very deeply. How can he find the equalizer tonight? Can his side find the equalizer tonight? It's a long way to go. Morocco on the ball. Mazraoui now. Out wide to Mazraoui. Mazraoui surges forward. And it's Hakimi on the attack for Morocco now. Hakimi surging forward. Hakimi with a powerful drive. It's an out. And it's just across the face of the goal. Hakimi apologizing there because he felt he could have done better. He had options. It's a wonderful shot there. Was never going to worry Alisson. And Brazil will work it out now. Ibanez to Rafinha. Rafinha out wide to Casemiro. Casemiro surges forward. Casemiro is down. Referee will have none of that. Morocco will win possession. Mazraoui out wide to Anoui now. Anoui. That's Brahim Diaz to Hakimi. Hakimi to Brahim Diaz. Diaz back to Hakimi. Hakimi now. And will take it out back to Bouandi. Bouandi will try to take on his man. And he's out for a throw-in for Morocco. Morocco with a throw-in. Mohamed Wahbi, the Moroccan coach. He must be a very happy man because his strategy is working. Well, Brahim Diaz tries to take on two players and he gets a foul. There's a foul for Morocco. Free kick opportunity for them now. And where the ball is really good on the right wing there. Just not too far from the corner kick. Hakimi will affect the resultant foul. Pep Sudden says do the two. UMB Bank. They are the official banking partner of the Black Stars and the EGFA. Hakimi will take the cross now, and it's flicked. It's flicked there by, was that Diop? Oh, Morocco still in possession. Morocco now. My goodness, it's blocked by Gabriel. Morocco, Brahim Diaz. He tries to do the placement, but it doesn't work out. He's down. And that was Saibari there, who was, oh my goodness, Brazil with another misplaced pass. Brazil is really struggling. They are really struggling at the moment. Brazil is having a very difficult time misplacing their passes. And Morocco will go all the way back to Bono. Bono with a very long one deep into the Brazilian half. Casemiro is unable to pick it. Canusi to Saibari. Saibari, the goal scorer.
and to Brahim Diaz. Diaz has got the space. What will he do? Will he take the drive? Tries to take on his man, but it's blocked by the Brazilians. Buandi for Morocco. Hakimi finds Unahi. And, well, it's right. My goodness. Oh, my word. Hakimi was looking to... was a chance for him just around the D. I think he was trying to go on the volley there, but it didn't quite work out for Hakimi. A few of your messages tell me why you're listening to the commentary. It's a Hey Joy FM. You never disappoint. I'm listening from Ahafoguaso. H-I-M is your name. Thank you very much for doing the listening. This one says, great commentary. Abaje from Accra, New Town. Hello, Abaje. Thank you very much for doing the listening. Morocco on the ball. Hakimi to Brahim Diaz. Diaz back to Bono. Bono with a long one trying to find the run of Diaz, but Brazil will pick it up. Vinicius Junior now on the ball. Vinicius Junior surges forward for Morocco. Vinicius Junior trying to take on his man, but Casemiro finds Vinicius Junior again. Vinicius Junior in the penalty area. Vinicius Junior! And Vinicius Junior with the equalizer for Brazil! Vinicius Junior, what a strike! That's what you do on the World Cup stage, all alone by himself. Casemiro with the pass, found Vinicius Junior in the penalty area, and my word, there was nothing Bono could do about it. Brazil with the equalizer. My word, 31 minutes played, 2 goals scored. Brazil with the equalizer through Vinicius Junior. That's the man, Vinicius Junior. Vinicius Junior with the equalizer for Brazil. Oh, what a game we've got on our hand. 2 goals scored in 32 minutes in this big game. Look at it again. Vinicius Junior did all the work. Found. That was Bruno Guimarães with the assist. Beautiful work by Vinicius Junior. Hakimi was on him. That was, I knew it rather. Oh, my word. Beautiful goal by Vinicius Junior. Bono was grounded. There was nothing he could do about it. It's a beautiful equalizer by Vinicius Junior for Brazil. And Carlo Ancelotti will celebrate. Oh, my word, what a game we've got in our hand. It's a beautiful game we've got in our hand. Morocco 1, Brazil 1. Morocco 1, Brazil 1. Vinicius Junior. Vinicius Junior, the Real Madrid superstar, has found the equalizer for Brazil. Ha, ha, ha, ha. What a game we've got in our hand. What a game we've got in our hand tonight. Oh, my word. Brazil regained possession. Vinicius Junior trying to launch another attack, but is intercepted by Morocco. Morocco will surge forward now. Saibari for Morocco. Morocco out wide to Brahim Diaz. Diaz tries to take on Santos. Diaz with a dribble there. Hakimi. Hakimi's down. Referee says it's a foul. It's a free kick opportunity for Morocco now. Hakimi's down. And it's Vinicius Junior with that tackle on Hakimi. That was a very, very soft tackle on Hakimi. But it's a foul nonetheless for Morocco. Hakimi is still down. He's the captain of the side tonight. Oh, where are you listening to us tonight from? Joy 99.7 FM. It's another exciting World Cup action. My name is Razak Musbal. And we are bringing you live commentary of this big game. It's Brazil 1, Morocco 1. 34 minutes played in the first half. And it's Morocco who have got a free kick opportunity now. Hakimi is on the ball for Morocco. Hakimi takes the cross into the penalty area. It's cleared by Brazil. But Kanusi is on the ball again. Another cross there. And it's cleared by Alisson. Really good work there by Alisson.
But Brazil, Mazraoui will pick the pieces for Brazil. He goes all the way back to Bono with a long one deep into the Brazilian half, trying to find Saibari, but Gabriel will guard it all the way into the arms of Alisson out wide to Santos to Paqueta to Vinicius Jr. It's a Vinicius Jr. versus Hakimi tonight. Vinicius Jr. versus Hakimi tonight. Oh, we got a game in our hand. Santos out to Gabriel to Marquinhos out wide to Ibanez back to Gabriel. Oh, Ibanez now all the way back to Alisson to Gabriel. Alisson Becker, the Liverpool man, to Casemiro now. Casemiro finds Ibanez. He's all alone, but it's out wide for a throw-in for Morocco. It's Brazil 1, Morocco 1. What a game we've got on our hand. What a game we have got on our hand. It is Brazil 1, Morocco 1. Brazil 1, Morocco 1 tonight. Joy 99.7 FM. UMB Bank. Azar Paint. Betano says, create an account and they'll give you a welcome bonus of up to 2,000 Ghana cedis. Azar Paint, you're looking to renovate your house, is Azar Paint. You are building your new home, is the offices you want to paint, is Azar Paint. Azar Paint, my people. Sigma Appliances. Well, there's a foul, another foul. This time's on I knew Casemiro with the foul then. Casemiro get the first yellow card of this game. Yeah, look at Casemiro there. He's trying to block his man. Yeah, didn't quite work out. It's the first yellow card of the game to Brazil. Samero with the first yellow card of the game. Is a free kick opportunity for Morocco. Another opportunity for Morocco to launch a very long one into the penalty area. Hakimi on the ball. Let's see what Hakimi can do. He passes it out to Brahim Diaz, stretch to take on his man. He's out for a throw-in there.

Brazil back in possession of the ball. Now tries to find Rafinha, but it's a foul for Brazil. That's Paqueta. And I now a foul on Paqueta. Brazil, Vinicius Junior for Brazil. Back to Paqueta to Guimarães to Marquinhos out wide to Ibanez, as Rafinha rather, and Masraoui will get the better of Rafinha there, but Brazil still in possession of the ball. There's a loss there, but it's a really big huge tussle there. Kanusi will pick the pieces for Morocco. Boadi tries to find Saibari there, but Brazil will pick the pieces. Casemiro out of Vinicius Junior found the equalizer for Morocco there, for Brazil. There's a throw in for Brazil. Vinicius Junior still on the ball. Vinicius Junior surging forward, but it's intercepted by there by Morocco. It's to Ibanez now. Ibanez to Casemiro. Casemiro to Marquinhos. Marquinhos to Ibanez. Ibanez finds Thiago. Thiago loses possession, and Boadi picks it up, but it's Brazil will regain possession through Casemiro. Casemiro is now to Santos. Santos for Brazil. Santos to Bruno Guimarães. Guimarães to Marquinhos. Marquinhos to Gabriel. Gabriel to Marquinhos. Marquinhos back to Bruno Guimarães. Guimarães to Casemiro. Casemiro. The goalkeeper will pick it up there. He's trying to work something out. It didn't quite work out. Diop will launch a very long one, but it's an easy work there by Gabriel. He's trying to find the round of Saibari, but Vinicius Junior will launch an attack, but Hakimi, a very good tackle there. Very good tackle by Hakimi. It's halfway throwing for Brazil. Paqueta with a cross. I was looking for the run of a Rafinha. Then work out. Neymar is on the bench for Brazil. He's got his earrings on. He's got his necklace on. Neymar has always got the bling bling blings on him. You know what I'm saying? He's always got the jewelries. And even on the bench, he's got the jewelries on. I knew it. I almost lost the ball there, but it's Morocco who set forward now. Morocco. Brahim Diaz for Morocco. Brahim Diaz out to Hakimi. Hakimi with a cross. It's cleared there by Morocco, by Brazil. Hakimi picks it up again for Morocco, but Paqueta is brought down there, but and is a foul for Brazil. Paqueta is all over the place for Brazil, working so hard. There's a free kick effected by Gabriel to Marquinhos out to Rafinha back to Marquinhos to Gabriel out to Douglas Santos. Santos to Gabriel. And it's Bruno Guimarães trying to launch the attack for Brazil. He's down, back on his feet. Real heavy tussle with Masraoui there. Bruno Guimarães and Boadi will intercept the ball for Morocco. And Brahim Diaz with a run there, and it's brought down by Bruno Guimarães, and the referee says it's a foul. There's a foul on Brahim Diaz, and uh,
Oh, that's a very, very rough tackle there. Really rough tackle there by Riyad, and Roger Ibanez with the yellow card. So it's a second yellow card for Brazil. El Ainui was brought down by... So El Ainui with a free kick for Morocco. Morocco to Diop. Awai to Hakimi. Hakimi. Hakimi. And Brazil will regain possession. Brazil will launch the attack now. Bruno Guimarães out to Paqueta. Oh, I'm loving what Paqueta is doing tonight. He's dictating the play. Vinicius Junior was finding the run of Thiago, but is intercepted by the Moroccans. And it's Brahim Diaz. Diaz, he's so tricky on the ball. But my goodness, Casemiro with a very intelligent play there. Wins the ball off Brahim Diaz. Rafinha also there. And he's brought down. Rafinha is brought down. But El Ainui. But I'm loving the game tonight. Really loving the game. Look, if you are staying up, listening to commentary or watching the game tonight, oh, I'm sure you are having a real fun. Real fan. Let me read some of your messages. Send them to me. Where are you listening to us from? Good evening. This is Shahadu listening to you from UCC campus, Vaco Hall. Morocco is winning this match. Shahadu, Vaco Hall on UCC campus. Shout outs to you, my brother. Thank you for doing the listening in Vaco Hall. Vaco Hall. And Brazil with a free kick now, and it's intercepted by the Moroccans. Morocco will set forward now through Morocco. Hakimi. Oh, beautiful play there. Bouadi for Morocco. Hakimi back on the ball. Patient builder, Marikimi in the half of Brazil now. You see the Brazil almost always struggle to come back in the own half every time they launch the attack. That's why the Moroccans are trying to take advantage of the counter-attack in football there. But credit to Gabriel and Marquinhos, who are monitoring the rounds of the likes of Saibari and Unahi. They are blocking all the spaces there. And this one says, this is great, exciting and entertaining game. The team with greater strength and endurance is likely to win. I anticipate a total of 4 goals in the match. Solomon from Latabiokochi. Solomon is expecting 4 goals in this game. My man, Solomon. Solomon is expecting 4 goals in this game. Oh, what a shot there by Paqueta. Bruno with a save. That was true on goal. But Bruno... Oh my God, that was an overhead kick by Paqueta. An overhead kick by Paqueta. In the local parlance, you call it scissors. Paqueta with a scissors kick there. Oh my word, but Bruno was at the right place at the right time. He palmed it away for a corner. And Brazil have got a corner now. Rafinha to effect the corner for Brazil. Rafinha, he swings it wide into the corner and it's blocked there. What a chance for Marquinhos. He's asking for another corner. And the referee says, no. There's no corner there. But Marquinhos with a really important flick. Really, really important flick. Look at that flick there. Oh my word. Thiago was at the very last end there. But he was late to the ball. That was a very important flick by Marquinhos. Nobody to connect to it. There's 4 minutes that has been added. 2 minutes have been played. 2 more minutes to the end of the first half. Are we going to see another goal before the end of the first half? Brazil 1, Morocco 1. Goal scored by Saibari and Vinicius Junior.
Vinicius Junior on the ball for Brazil now. Vinicius Junior tries to take on his man. Takes one, is down. Referee says no foul. Hakimi wins the ball for Morocco. Hakimi goes down. Referee says it's a foul. Paqueta with a foul on Hakimi. Ashraf Hakimi. The Champions League winning Hakimi. Oh yeah, that was a really good block by Hakimi there. He's not giving. Oh, that looks like it was a foul. The replay shows it was a foul. The referee didn't see that. He didn't see that at all. That was a foul on Vinicius Junior. Hakimi. What a foul on Vinicius Junior, but the referee didn't see that. So there's a free kick opportunity for Morocco. Bono with a kick. It's a long one into the half of Brazil. And it's all the way back to Alisson. And it's the end of the first half. It's Morocco 1, Brazil 1. Morocco 1, Brazil 1. What a game. What a game. What a first half we have witnessed today. Morocco 1, Brazil 1. What is going to happen in the second half? Oh my word. I'm so excited. Oh, this has been fun. This has been entertaining. It has been entertaining, my people. Yeah, it has been really, really entertaining. It's been an entertaining first half for me. Ali, Ali, Ali. Ali, Ali, Ali. All right, let's hear from Betano. Let's hear from Pepsodent. Let's hear from Sigma Appliances. And we'll come back for the second half commentary. This is Joy 99.7 FM. And my name is Razak Musbah. Stay with me. Send me your messages. What do you think is going to happen in the second half? What do you think is going to happen in the second half? Come on, keep your messages coming. 055-1111-997. 055-1111-997. We'll be back after this break. Exciting first half. And of course, we're expecting an exciting second half.

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0: never.
1: Yeah, well, here we go. Here we go. Second half is almost upon us at this point, and it was a very exciting first half, wasn't it? Really, really good first half. And this is for my colleague Carlos Coloni with the Joy Newsroom, and he says, "I'm fully supporting Brazil to win this game, and I'm throwing my support to my namesake Carlos Ancelotti." Oh, my man, Carlos Coloni. Okay, well, Coloni is not siding with the Africans this time around. No problem, no problem. 055-111-997. That's the WhatsApp line. Let's hear from you. Where are you standing on this very game? Who are you supporting tonight? Who are you supporting tonight? Let's hear from you. Let's hear from you. Okay, 055-111-997. That is a WhatsApp line. Let me read some of your comments coming through across our various social media platforms. And it's Joy 99.7 FM. A very big thank you to Pepsodent, to Betano, to UMB Bank,

Pepsodent, supporting us massively in this coverage. 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
0: 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So big thank you to Adansi Travels. They've got some amazing packages. You want to check them on their website, adansitravels.com. They've got some really amazing packages for their trips to Nairobi, to Dubai, to Thailand. I'm telling you, you want to hop onto it.

0: for that second half commentary right about now after this one from Betano.
1: 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This advert has been vetted and approved by the Gaming Commission of Ghana. Gaming can be addictive, not for persons below 18 years.

the second half now. Brazil versus Morocco is Group C action, and Brazil will make their first substitution of this game. Danilo and Fabinho have come on.

Danilo and Fabinho have come on, and Ibanez has been taken off, and Ibanez has been substituted. And Danilo has also joined the party now. Brazil will begin the game for us. The second half is upon us now, and it is Brazil who found the equalizer after going a goal down through that wonderful chip by Saibari. And Vinicius Jr. did what Vinicius Jr. does best and found the equalizer. So Casemiro has come out for Fabinho, and Ibanez has also come off for Fabinho. For Danilo, rather. Danilo. So some two quick substitutions for Carlo Ancelotti there.

as Brazil are starting on the front foot. They've gotten a corner now with just 1 minute into the second half. It's a corner for Brazil. Rafinha will effect the corner now. Gabriel is in there. Fabinho is also in the penalty area. Oh, Casemiro is out. Fabinho has come to replace Casemiro in midfield. Danilo has also joined the action, with Ibanez being substituted. Ibanez did pick a yellow card, so it appears that Carlos Ancelotti is not looking to take any risk when it comes to those cards. There's a corner now, taken quickly by Rafinha. Was looking for it in the first post. Marquinhos with a connection there, but he's out for another corner for Brazil. He's out for another corner with for Brazil. Rafinha again for Brazil. It's another one, and it's a flick there by Marquinhos. Nobody in particular. Vinicius Jr. will gather the pieces. Vinicius Jr. trying to dribble there, but he loses the ball. And Morocco with the attack now. Morocco, I knew it. He loses the ball. Fabinho. What an intelligent interception there. And is that for a throw-in for Morocco? The throw-in for Morocco. Morocco, Boadi for Morocco. Hakimi, all the way back to Diop, to his goalkeeper Bono, to Diop. Hakimi loses the ball in his own half, and the referee says it's a foul. Paqueta appears to have been the guilty party here. Hakimi is on the floor, holding his leg. It's Bruno Guimarães, actually, who appear to have stepped on the foot of Hakimi. Yeah, ooh, that's a really, really bad tackle there. He left his foot on Hakimi. Bruno Guimarães is lucky not to get a yellow card there. I'm surprised he's not getting a yellow card there. Really, really lucky not to be picking a yellow card there. And Carlos Ancelotti, with the gum in his mouth, and wondering what kind of instructions he's given his players in the second half. Because they've been on the front foot since coming in for the second half. Well, there's a free kick opportunity for Morocco, and they'll leave it for the goalkeeper, Bono. Now, let me say hi to my colleague, Jessica. Jesse, doing the listening all the way in Chado. Saw some visuals that some parts of Chado had flooded. Now hopefully you're safe out there, Jesse. And Neymar watching from the bench. Watching from the bench there, and it's Morocco. Morocco on the front foot now. Boadi out to Mazraoui. Kanusi now. Ainusi. Oh, that's a wonderful run there by Hakimi, but he's intercepted by Roger Santos. Really good interception there, and it's Vinicius Junior on the attack for Brazil. Vinicius Junior finds his way into the penalty box. Vinicius Junior with a pass, but it's cleared. There's a really good clearance there by Diop, and it's up for a throw-in for Brazil. Brazil will try and launch another attack. Fabinho to Gabriel to Paqueta. To Marquinhos now. Marquinhos out to Danilo. Danilo trying to find the run. Was trying to find the run of Rafinha there, but it didn't quite work out.
it's 51 minutes played. Mohamed Wahbi, the head coach of Morocco, on the touchline. They're issuing instructions. And Carlos Ancelotti with his gum. Yeah, my goodness, this man will never do away with his gum. There's a goal kick opportunity for Morocco now. Bono to Diop. Diop with a very long one into the half of Brazil. And it's a throw-in now for Brazil. Nice, quickly intercepted, a long one, a quick one, trying to find Thiago. And Morocco, what a very, very brilliant play there. But Brazil still trying to launch an attack now. Marquinhos out to Fabinho to Santos to Paqueta out now to Bruno Guimarães. Bruno out to Rafinha on the right wing. Rafinha takes on his man. Rafinha with a pass there. And it's cleared by Diop. Morocco in trouble at the moment. Oh, look at that again. It was a brilliant quick throw-in there by Brazil, which almost put Morocco in trouble. Vinicius Junior, Santos to Fabinho to Bruno Guimarães, Gabriel, Vinicius Junior to Paqueta. Wonderful 1-2 play there. Bruno Guimarães loses the ball, and I knew it now with a run, and Hakimi is down. Brahim Diaz. Hakimi loses the ball. Vinicius Junior is down. Referee says no foul. Thiago. Oh, Vinicius Junior took his eyes off the ball. Hakimi intercepts it. Hakimi is down. Fabinho. This is looking like a very physical game at the moment. Saibari was the one who was looking to launch the attack. And Gabriel stopped him in his tracks. Now Fabinho is doing all the dirty work in midfield. For Brazil, you can understand why he was brought on, because Casemiro was struggling to, you know, deal with the pace in that midfield. And the stadium has got thousands of Brazilians in the yellow jersey cheering their team on. You're looking for the sixth World Cup title since they last won it in 2006. That marked their fifth title, and they've been searching for that sixth title. No, they haven't found it yet. You can imagine what it will be for the likes of Vinicius Junior. Be able to win this title for Brazil. But Morocco will set forward now through Mazraoui finds Unahi to Kanusi with a drive there, but he's blocked. And it's another wonderful block by the Brazilians, and the ball is out to Vinicius Junior. Fine supporting Lucas Paqueta loses the ball, but he's a foul. There's a foul on Paqueta now. There's a foul on Paqueta. There's a free kick for Brazil. Santos to Gabriel. Gabriel now to Marquinhos. Marquinhos out wide to Danilo. Danilo back to Marquinhos. Marquinhos to Gabriel. Gabriel trying to find space and launch the attack for Morocco. And Danilo back to Marquinhos now. Marquinhos to Gabriel. Gabriel will run into the midfield there. Retreats to Santos. Santos to Vinicius Junior. You can tell that the Moroccans have blocked pretty much all the spaces available. All the spaces available, they've blocked it. Rafinha tries to find the run of Danilo, and is out for a goal kick for Morocco. What a game we've got on our hand. It's Brazil 1, Morocco 1.
Brazil 1, Morocco 1. It's a goal kick for Morocco now. Bono. That's a very, very dangerous play. Thiago with a heavy, heavy tackle on El Ainoui. Very heavy tackle there. Morocco was trying to play from the back. And Thiago with a heavy tackle on El Ainoui. And referee says it's a foul. It was a really, really, really heavy tackle, to be honest.

game we've got on our hand. There's 57 minutes played. Brahim Diaz for Morocco. Brahim Diaz. He's got two Brazilians on him. And Paqueta wins the ball for Brazil. Lucas Paqueta. Out to Gabriel. Gabriel to Alisson. Alisson to Marquinhos. Marquinhos to Danilo. Danilo out to Rafinha. Rafinha. And the Moroccans are pinning. Brazil in their own half is just incredible, incredible pressing work there they're doing. Yeah, that was that. Lucas Paqueta appeared to have left his palms, his fingers on the face of Brahim Diaz, who was left reeling in pain. And that, if the referee had seen it, would have been a foul. But there's a counter-attacking opportunity for Rafinha. Rafinha finds Lucas Paqueta, but he doesn't get the ball well. Vinicius Junior now. Vinicius Junior, Fabinho. Fabinho out to Danilo. Danilo all the way back to Marquinhos. Marquinhos finds Santos. Santos finds Vinicius Junior. What will Vinicius Junior do? He takes it all the way back to Marquinhos now. Captain Marquinhos. Brilliant work. Led PSG to the Champions League title. Winning on penalties against Arsenal. And tonight, the man who missed the penalty for Arsenal is the one he's pairing in the centre-back position with. Is a Marquinhos and Gabriel centre-back pairing for Brazil tonight. And if you remember, just when Gabriel missed the penalty, Marquinhos ran to him and he consoled his man because he knew he needed him in the right frame of mind for this World Cup tournament. Brazil, Lucas Paqueta tries to find Vinicius Junior, but Morocco will pick it up. Boadi all the way out to Ainoui now. Ainoui out to Ouanahi, and they lose the ball, and Brazil will try to launch a counter, but the pass is hit a little too heavily. The Boadi was almost in trouble there as Vinicius Junior was pressing him in his own penalty box. There's a foul for Boadi. And that was by Vinicius Junior. Now, it's been a very cagey second half. No clear-cut chances created so far. Exception of the opportunity that Lucas Paqueta had on the volley. But Brazil will make another substitution. Lucas Paqueta is out. Likewise, Igor Thiago and Matheus Cunha, the Manchester United man, is on. Luis Henrique is also on. So Lucas Paqueta has been taken off for Luis Henrique. And also Matheus Cunha. Cunha has joined the action. And Luis Henrique, who plies his trade with Zenit St. Petersburg, he has also come on to replace Lucas Paqueta in that midfield role. Yes, Brazil 1, Morocco 1, 62 minutes played in the second half. Morocco all the way back to Bono. Bono to trying to find Saibari there. Yeah, but Gabriel will win that on any day.
Gabriel will always win the aerial duels. So Barry hasn't got the height. You can understand

Bruno Guimarães was trying to weave his way through about three bodies of the Moroccans there, but he's brought down by Saibari, and the referee says it's a foul. Just around the centre circle area there, Bruno Guimarães, and of course plays for Newcastle. Well, Fabinho has picked up an injury, and he appears to be bleeding on his mouth. He's bleeding on his lips, actually, and the referee says he should be attended to. I'm not sure what happened there, but seemed to have picked a knock either on his nose or on his lips, and so he's been attended to. Now Morocco will also take advantage of this to make some substitutions. And substitutions now for Morocco. Yeah, Fabinho's nose is actually bleeding. So El Kanous will come off. Likewise, Unahi. Yeah, coming off now. And Taubi will join the action alongside El Mourabet. Taubi and El Mourabet will join the action now for Morocco. So Morocco making their first two substitutions now. Taubi has now joined Shemseddine Taubi plays for Sunderland in the English Premier League, and he's now joined the action. It replaces El Kanousi on the wings. Then Samir El Mourabet has also joined the action, replacing Wanahi, and Azzedine Unanahi. And for Samir El Mourabet, plays for Strasbourg in the French League. Brazil now. Corner for Brazil. Corner. And loses the ball there. But Rafinha with a long, beautiful cross there, but nobody in particular. But Brazil still with an opportunity now. It's a cross there. It's blocked by the Moroccans again. And Luis Enrique. Enrique to Marquinhos. Marquinhos to Santos. Santos to Vinicius Jr. Vinicius Jr. And is now out to Danilo. Danilo to Enrique. Enrique finds Matheus Cunha. Oh my word. It was a really powerful drive into the penalty area by Guimarães, trying to find the run of Rafinha. Well, Rafinha, oh my word. Oh, that was so close. It was a wonderful pass into the penalty box by Bruno Guimarães, and Rafinha just had to connect his leg to it. Any touch at all would have resulted in a goal for Brazil. Any touch at all, but he was late to the action there. It was a really, really good chance for Morocco, for Brazil. Now Morocco they've got to be careful. The second half has been all Brazil.
or Brazil, I mean. And it's time for some hydration break now. Betano is saying this World Cup season just come and open an account. Open any account at all. Open an account and you stand a chance of getting a World Cup bonus of up to 2,000 cedis. Up to 2,000 Ghana cedis will be dropped into your account for you to stake a bet with. 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Morocco with an opportunity now. They win the ball. They lose it. And Santos with a clearance for Brazil. Kuna now finds Vinicius Junior. Vinicius Junior clears it wide. Henrique is a tassel in the middle there. But Morocco will regain possession. Hakimi now for Morocco. Hakimi for Morocco. Bono. All the way back to the goalkeeper, Bono. Bono out wide to Boadi. Boadi to Diop. Diop on the ball now for Morocco. Hakimi now will search for it. Hakimi finds Taubi. Well, Taubi is unable to control the ball, but Morocco have still got possession. Mazraoui for Morocco. Mazraoui tries to find the line of Saibari. Oh my word! Oh! Saibari with a glorious opportunity for Morocco, but he's flagged offside. But he actually failed to even hit it on target. But look at that pass by Mazraoui, and what a run by Saibari there. Marquinhos is completely lost his man. Saibari with a glorious opportunity to put Morocco back in front, but he's unable to hit the target. Oh, what a chance for Morocco. But he was offside nonetheless, actually, so it wouldn't have counted. Brazil lost the ball now. Morocco, well, Saibari is unable to get the ball under control, so Alisson Becker out wide to Henrique. They lose the ball there, and Boadi picks it up for Morocco. Boadi, he's been very brilliant in the middle there for Morocco, all the way back to Bono at wide to Riyad, back to Bono to Mourabet to Boadi.
Boadi now. Boadi finds Hakimi. Hakimi loses the ball. Santos picks it up, but Morocco regains possession. Santos blocks it again, but it's out to Diop now. Diop all the way back to Bono. Bono to Diop. Diop to Hakimi. Hakimi loses the ball, and it's a foul on Hakimi. There's a foul on Hakimi. Hakimi is asking for more. Why not showing a yellow card? Well, guess what? Aisho Speed is in the stands there. Aisho Speed is in the stands there. He's donning the Real Madrid jersey, and he's going around exchanging pleasantries with the Brazilian greats, Ronaldo, Roberto Carlos, all of them. Aisho Speed is having a lot of fun. Kofi Berima Akufu. Kofi Berima Akufu. Aisho Speed. The Ghanaian Aisho Speed. Well, Morocco with a wonderful 1-2 touch there. Saibari out wide now to Murabet. Murabet to Mazraoui. Mazraoui for Morocco. Morocco. Morocco. Morocco. Mazraoui with a pass into the penalty area, but it's cleared by Gabriel. It's cleared by Gabriel, and there's a throw-in for Morocco. Morocco back on the attack. Boadi. Boadi all the way back to Bono. Bono. Bono. Bono to Boadi. Boadi out to Murabet. Murabet to Bono now. Bono finds Riyad, the captain. Riyad, long one, trying to find the run of Saibari, who could not read his man, so did not make the run. So he goes all the way back to Alisson Becker. Becker, he rolls the ball to Gabriel. Gabriel to Vinicius Junior. Vinicius Junior has been pretty quiet since scoring goal. In this second half, it looks like he's been pinned. He's been really contained in this second half. Vinicius Junior has struggled to do what he has been doing. He's not finding the spaces to make the run or even take on his man. Hakimi has really contained Vinicius Junior in the second half. He's been really, really quiet, I'm telling you. Vinicius Junior has been incredibly quiet in the second half. Struggling to do any take on so far. Well, Brazil, Gabriel, the 75 minutes played now. Brazil 1, Morocco 1. Vinicius Junior loses the ball. Morocco, Morocco, Morocco with the attack now. Morocco with the attack now. And it is Boadi. Boadi goes, finds Mazraoui. Mazraoui. Mazraoui now. Hakimi. And the ball is back into the middle. Hakimi to Taubi. Out to Mazraoui now. Mazraoui finds Saibari. Saibari to Murabet. Murabet to Ainoui now. Ainoui finds Diop. Diop to Ainoui. Ainoui to Riyad. Ainoui again on the ball. Ainoui has been brilliant for Morocco in that middle. He's been dominating that midfield for Morocco. Really great work. Well, that's Hakimi now. Hakimi finds Saibari. Saibari. Saibari finds some support now. Saibari on the ball. Saibari finds support in Ainoui. Saibari. Saibari. What can he do? Tries to take on his man. And Morocco with the opportunity now. Oh, it's cleared by Gabriel. It's cleared by Gabriel. And it's cleared by Gabriel. Morocco back in possession now. Boadi. Boadi. And Boadi finds Ainoui. Back to Diop. Diop. All the way back to Bono. Bono with a very long one in. And Marquinhos will intercept that one. Marquinhos goes back to his goalkeeper, Alisson Becker. Alisson finds Kuna. Kuna looking for the run of Vinicius Junior. Vinicius Junior. Vinicius Junior. Vinicius Junior finds Rafinha. It's straight into the arms of goalkeeper Bono.
Bono grabs that calmly. Well, he saves the ball, and Bono is complaining that he's injured. And Bono is holding his legs now. Rafinha with a powerful drive there. Oh my word, look at Neymar. Neymar is on the touchline. He was waiting to celebrate that. It's a wonderful work there by Brazil. Really wonderful work there by Brazil. The pass from Cunha. Cunha with a wonderful through ball to find Vinicius Jr. And Vinicius Jr. didn't waste time at all. Quick on the pass there to find Rafinha. And Rafinha with a one-time shot. But there was no much power in it. There was no direction in it. And it went straight into the hands of goalkeeper Bono. Oh, what a game we've got in our hand. It is 78 minutes played in the second half. Brazil 1, Morocco 1. Brazil 1, Morocco 1. And Morocco will make some substitutions now. Mazraoui will come off. Mazraoui is coming off now. And it's coming off for... Mazraoui is off. And Morocco's version of Salah has also joined the action at the moment. What a game we've got on our hand. What a game. 10 minutes more to go. Bruno Guimarães has also been taken off. And Danilo Santos is also off. So Brazil have made all of their five substitutions at this point. So Anas Salah Eddin has joined the action. He replaces Mazraoui. And Mazraoui, really, really wonderful work tonight for Morocco. It's 10 minutes to go to the end of the game. Brazil 1, Morocco 1. Who will find the winner? Who will be winning the game today? My word. Remember, we've only had one draw in this tournament so far, and that was Canada and Bosnia and Herzegovina. That game ended 1-1. We've had a winner in all of the games that I've played, with the exception of the one involving Canada and Bosnia. How will this end? Morocco. They've got a throw-in now. And Morocco, Boadi for Morocco. All the way back to Diop. Diop to captain Achraf Hakimi. Hakimi to Morabed. Morabed loses possession. And Vinicius Jr. now for Brazil. Rafinha for Brazil. Rafinha looking for support. Will he take the support? Rafinha out wide now. Rafinha finds support and is out wide. Santos for Brazil. Riyad with a wonderful interception there. And Brazil have got a corner, and they are rallying their fans. Cunha wins the corner for Brazil, and they are telling the fans, come on guys, we can win this. And look at that again. Yeah, oh, that looks like it came off Cunha. It looks like it came off Cunha. And yes, the corner kick has been corrected. It is a goal kick for Morocco. And that's one thing about this tournament, that a wrongly awarded corner kick will be corrected by VAR. And VAR has intervened very quickly and says it's not a corner, it's a goal kick for Morocco. Very quickly. It took like 3 seconds for that to be corrected. And that's one of the wonderful things about this competition. This year's FIFA World Cup. There's no team that's going to get a wrongly awarded corner kick. Oh my word, Diop. Oh my word, Diop with a back pass. But Bono saves Diop. Oh my goodness. 82nd minute. Diop with a back pass. And Rafinha almost took advantage there. But a wonderful sweeping work by Bono. And
He saves his team, but Rafinha collided into him, and Bono is down, reeling in pain. Rafinha collided into him there, my goodness. And Diop will thank his stars that Bono managed to make the run and clear the ball the way he did. Oh my word. Bono almost gifted Brazil a goal. Carlos Ancelotti. It's 7 more minutes to the end of the game. Brazil 1, Morocco 1. Brazil 1, Morocco 1. Look at that again. Look at that again. Rafinha was running, but Bono was right there on time. And with a very, very important clearance for Morocco, that would have been a goal. That would have been a goal. Oh my days. It's 7 more minutes to the end of the game. Who will be winning this tonight? Who is winning this tonight? Who is winning this tonight? Bono is still in pain, but he is back on his feet as we speak. Bono is back on his feet now. So some substitutions have been made, as I mentioned. Oliveira has joined the action in place of Bruno Guimarães. As one of the changes that have been effected. And for Morocco, they made a few substitutions. Echkuyab also came on for Kanusi. I mentioned that earlier. And Salah Eddin also joined the action, replacing Mazraoui. It's Brazil now, but Morocco. Oh, Boadi, what a wonderful turn there. Boadi is such a brilliant player. So good, so smart. But he's unable to get his pass right. Brazil regain possession now. Brazil. Back to goalkeeper Alisson Becker. Becker to Fabinho. Fabinho. Out wide to Danilo. Danilo for Brazil. Danilo back to Captain Marquinhos. And Vinicius Jr. tries to take on his man, but he loses possession there. But Ouani picks it up for Morocco. And Hakimi now. Hakimi. And Vinicius Jr. Comes back to defend. Does really well. And he sees Hakimi retreating. And goes all the way back to goalkeeper Bono. Bono out to Riyad. Riyad finds Boadi. Boadi to Morabet now. Morabet back to Boadi. Oh, wonderful work there. Wonderful by Salah. Salah Eddin, Riyad on the ball, but is intercepted by the Brazilians. But Morocco still on the ball. They are winning all the turnovers there. Morocco, Boadi for Morocco in the middle there. He finds Hakimi back to Boadi to El Ainoui. I knew it to Morabet. Morabet to Boadi. Boadi to I knew it now. I knew it to Diop. Diop, long one, trying to find the run. But Santos clears it for Brazil. Hakimi regains possession for Morocco.
Morocco. Pass there. And it's headed out by Marquinhos. Santos with a clearance there. And it's blocked. That is a throw-in for Morocco. There's a throw-in for Brazil. And that's the goal that was scored earlier by Saibari there. It's an intelligent chip over Alisson Becker. And Saibari has come off now for Rahimi. Rahimi has also joined the action now. Sofyan Rahimi plays his football for Al Ain. Sofyan Rahimi has joined the action. Rahimi is a throw-in for Morocco now. Hakimi, effective throw-in. Hakimi to Bouani, Bouani to Hakimi. Bouani goes down, the referee says it's a foul ball for Morocco. No, it's actually, yeah, it's a foul. Vinicius Junior commented the foul there, and the referee is issuing, but Vinicius Junior is mumbling some words, and the referee is saying, hey, Vinicius Junior, behave yourself, behave yourself. I'm not going to entertain any tantrums yet. Behave yourself. So it's a free kick opportunity for Morocco now. Morocco long one in to the penalty area of the Brazilians, and Morocco. Wonderful turn there by Riyad, Captain Riyad, but is unable to make progress. Enrique wins the ball for Brazil, and Enrique tries to search for it, but Kuna was looking to make the run, but he's brought down there, and there is a foul for Brazil in their own half. The 90 minutes is over, and guess how many more minutes have been added? 10 minutes of added time. There's a heavy tackle on Vinicius Junior by Hakimi. And you can see the Brazilian bench rising to their feet. It looked like they were asking for a yellow card or something, but the referee says, no, this does not deserve any yellow card. And it's a wonderful pass there by Enrique for Rafinha for Brazil. And Rafinha completely flaps the pass there. It's a rather really good interception by the Moroccans. That was a really good opportunity for Brazil. Enrique found Rafinha, who was true on goal, but the angle was really tight, so decided to cut it back. But the Moroccans with a very important interception, because Vinicius Junior and Kuna were in the box looking to pounce on it. But Rafinha, Vinicius Junior was looking to take on Hakimi, but didn't quite work out. And is out for a goal kick. Hakimi is not happy about something there. He's not happy about something. It's actually a corner kick for Brazil. There's a corner kick now for Brazil. The 90 minutes is up, 10 minutes of added time, and it's just 1 minute had have been played now. Corner conceded there by Morocco. Kuna will effect the corner for Brazil. Matheus Kuna, the dancing Kuna, will effect the corner now for Brazil. Kuna for Brazil. Oh, Kuna, what will he do? It's a corner kick for Brazil. 8 minutes remaining. Kuna with a wonderful, oh, it was a very soft one there, but Kuna, Brazil have still got the ball. It's Kuna on the left wing there, and it's a wonderful tackle by Rahimi. Rahimi is another corner for Brazil now. Matheus Kuna will try the corner again, this time for Brazil. Danilo is joining the action. Gabriel is in there. Marquinhos is in there. You're waiting for the cross. It's taken now, and my word, oh, that was a chance for Brazil. Really good chance, but Brazil are still in there. They're still in there. Oh, my goodness, Oliveira. Oliveira with a wonderful opportunity.
Oliveira with a wonderful opportunity to win it. To win it for Brazil. But he played it straight into the arms of Bono. Oliveira with a really good opportunity. That was a very feeble shot. Very, very feeble shot by Oliveira. And my goodness, Morocco would launch the attack now. Rahimi, a long ball by Hakimi has found Rahimi. Rahimi has found support now. Rahimi, Mourabet to Rahimi. Rahimi cuts back, is across there. It's cleared by Gabriel. Boadi wins the ball for Morocco. Morocco still launched the attack. We've got just about 7 minutes remaining. It's 10 minutes that was added. 7 minutes remaining now. Hakimi, Morocco. What will they do? Boadi. Oh, probably the man of the match today. Morocco now all the way back to Riyadh. Captain Riyadh. Morocco are pinning Brazil in their own half. We've got just about 6 minutes remaining. 6 minutes remaining of the 10 minutes of added time. Diop finds the run of Rahimi. Rahimi, well, he's shoved by Gabriel and is out for a corner kick for Morocco. Is it a foul or a corner kick? It's a corner kick for Morocco. Gabriel and Rahimi. Gabriel was looking to get the goal kick, but he fell and he unfortunately ended up kicking the ball for a corner. It's a corner kick opportunity for Morocco.